0: by. They have been very disconnected trying to move up through the neutral zone since Florida got that clear down the ice. Pass into the middle, picked off, and there's another clear for Florida. Some boos rained down from the crowd now. 55 seconds left on this Stingrays power play. Still no shots on goal as the second unit starts to come over the boards. Hofer brings it back in on the attack, and a great stick by Moberg takes it right away, and Zmolik gets another clear down the ice. Bjorklund leaves it behind for Moore, who's staying out there. Connor Moore over to Bolson on the right side, dropped it back to Moore. He wasn't ready for it, gave it away. Stang now trying to do something, but Pinard prevented Stang from going down for a shorthanded opportunity. Now Pinard some room to skate it in. He does. Left side, hits the brakes, curls away to the boards. Little saucer pass over to Bolson onto his stick. Hayden Bolson left side, takes a shot, saved by Johnson. Rebound forced away into the corner. One down low by Hofer. Krenzin activating from the line after the puck, jolted by Zmolik, and one last clear for Florida. Stingrays ended up getting one shot on goal on that power play, but really not what they needed. Bjorklund pressured in behind, and Rodzinski runs over one of the Everblades down there. That's Gusevich, who's a little miffed getting back up. Lambden out of the box. Another penalty kill for Florida. Stingrays 0-1 on the man advantage now tonight, and they still trail the Everblades by a 2-0 count. Just under 4 minutes gone by in this second period. Krenzin over to the corner, right back to Krenzin inside South Carolina territory. Up the right wall for Cooley. Pass across, a little bit ahead of Howarchuk, trying to chop it down into Florida zone. Popped up in the air and gloved down by Locus. Lambden on him. Dean Locus keeps it away from Lambden. Now Elenick pressuring, not able to steal it away. Howarchuk into the middle for Cooley. Skating up over the red line, over the blue line, back into Florida's zone. Stan Cooley on his backhand. Forced it, twisted away up to the line, and missed Leskovar on the pass on the wrong side of the left shot defenseman, and all the way down it goes. This crowd is not happy with the way their team has come out of the locker room at the start of a big second period for South Carolina. Johnson stops it behind for Berzola. Slips the pass ahead, but not out of his own zone. Hofer into the slot area, comes right back to him, and the blades collapsing on Hofer prevent him from getting a shot away. With a burst of speed in the other direction, hip check laid on Pfizer. Got through the worst of it. That was Connor Moore trying to line him up, and a penalty upcoming. And this one is going against South Carolina. Holding is the call, and the Everblades, after a successful penalty kill, get a power play of their own and a chance to extend their lead up to 3-0. State Insurance USA power play had a great night in game two. 3 for 5. 2 of those goals from Anthony Romano, 1 from Elenick. And now this a big power play for the Blades as Leskovar goes off on the hold. Florida has a chance to really take control in this game and put South Carolina into a bad spot. Needham's unit starts out alongside Gusevich, Chow, Romano, and Sandbrook. Both of Romano's goals coming from the left flank off quick one-timers. He's already got one tonight back in the first period. Needham squares up on his strong side for this face-off. Cross from Lipin, who's on his weak side. Linesman blows his whistle. Wants a couple things to get reset before this face-off. Ready for it, Needham. Battle off the draw. Gusevich wins it back to the point for Sandbrook. Romano right side. Drop to the line for Sandbrook. Slides it across for Chow on the left, right back up top to Sandbrook. Now Romano with it. Beyond the circle, shot got its way through, but Needham couldn't get a solid stick on that one for a tip. Gusevich to Needham against the side. He's not able to do anything with it. And South Carolina gets a clear right on to Johnson. Stops it and pushes it in behind the net for Jordan Sandbrook. Fresh penalty killers get out for the Stingrays. Florida's 5 stay out on the ice, and a pass by Sandbrook eludes his teammates and goes for an icing call against Florida in a faceoff that has to come back down into the Everblade zone. The Blades looking for a power play goal to extend their lead, and you can never miss a goal with Flow Hockey. With Flow Hockey, you can watch today's event live along with all of the Flow Hockey games for the rest of the season. 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Blocker side on Johnson. Stingrays did get a shorthanded goal in game two. Kupko, who's taking the faceoff, was the one who buried it. South Carolina could sure use another one of those right now. Kupka forces it below the goal line off the faceoff. Just waste a couple seconds from Florida's power play rather than getting a chance for another shorthanded marker. Sandbrook leaves it behind for Romano. Over to Chow, right back to Romano. Those two playing some give and go, and that gets Florida back in on the attack. Needham around the backside of the net and rolls for Gusevich. Along the wall, back to Craig Needham. Having some trouble with the puck. Locus onto it, not able to throw it down the ice. Gusevich takes it, and the Florida Everblades reset on the perimeter. Gusevich down to the goal line. Romano into the circle, takes a shot, and that one just a little bit wide. It off the backboards goes in. Stingrays are trying to save that one, went out of play. At the side of the net, Needham cashes in his first of this year's playoff run. Might have a review on this. But for now, it's Needham's first of the playoffs, and it's a power play goal to make it 3-0. Let's get a look at this on the replay. So Romano's shot did ramp up high, but it looks like that one hit off the top of the glass. And Needham first to react to that, healthy Karam off the boards, right to him against the back door. And a guy who needed one like that, he gets it. And the Everblades score on their first power play of the game. And now have a 3-0 lead, and this crowd is very quiet up here in North Charleston. So Florida now 1-for-1 on the power play tonight. Their power play has been rolling in this opening round series against the Stingrays. That one makes Florida now 5-for-10 on the man advantage in this series. This was a Stingrays penalty kill, remember, that was 4th in the ECHL during the regular season. Certainly have not looked that way against the Everblades. So now Florida with a 3-goal lead. You can give Romano a third consecutive multi-point game in this series as he gets the primary helper on Needham's goal. Jones inside his own zone. Pass goes right by Stang over to Rodzinski for South Carolina. Mayer back to Rodzinski. Finds a bit of room up the left side boards. Tipped in by Cooley. Goes in behind Florida's net. Berzola away over to the far boards. Jones off the wall. Pass just a bit ahead of Allen. He skates it down by the red line. Pass over to Stang, and the Blades in with a step. Jones all alone on the opposite side. But Stang couldn't get the pass through to him. Blades make changes. Now the Stingrays have a chance the other way. Lipin right circle. Takes a shot. Saved by Johnson. And he's able to squeeze it against his body and hold on. And now Stang giving Lipin a little extra attention after Lipin tried to poke that one free from the Blades goaltender. 12:37 to go in the second period. A power play goal by Craig Needham extending Florida's lead up to 3-0 Everblades in Game 3 of the South Division Finals on the Fifth Third Bank Florida Everblades Broadcast Network.
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0: The Florida Everblades up 3-0 on the South Carolina Stingrays in Game 3 of the South Division Finals. Craig Needham's first of the postseason, extending Florida's lead, a power play goal for the Everblades centerman. And thank you. Right now they have the assist listed to Doherty and Gusevich, but Connor Doherty, he is not a part of that power play unit, so they'll have to swap that assist over to Anthony Romano. Blades either way with a 3-0 advantage have given this Stingrays crowd nothing to cheer about. South Carolina trying to change that with an attacking zone faceoff down to our broadcast left. Far circle, it's Kupka taking the draw up across from Betts. Betts on his strong side, Kupka's on his weak side. Blades have been strong in the faceoff dot so far tonight. And Betts another clean win for Florida. Over to Smolik. Backhander, Pfizer not able to tip it around his man. Stingray's trying to make something happen. Hofer can't. And the puck goes off the boards and out to the red line. King across the ice for Wilkins, wrapped into the slot. Stingray's once again discombobulated, trying to make something happen. Just not a lot of structure in South Carolina's game right now. And the Everblades have been taking advantage of it tonight and throughout this series. Now inside South Carolina's zone, down to our broadcast right, Rodzinski for King. Up the ice, Hofer tips that one back into Florida's zone. Moberg first onto the puck. Wraps it away for Romano. The 25-year-old off the boards. His pass missed his mark. And Howerchuk dumps it back in to Florida's end as both teams were changing out some players. Moberg, long lead, feet almost made it through everybody to Alenik, but the last man back, Moore, cut it off. Zmolik for Moberg, right side. Angled off the boards. Alenik trying to bump it off the wall. Couldn't get it to a teammate. Howerchuk in the other way along the left boards. Pass over to the back door and a chance at the side. Pinard couldn't get that fluttering puck to settle on his stick. And the Everblades take an icing call as the puck goes all the way out down the ice and the faceoff comes back into Florida's zone. Well, for the Everblades, when you're looking in the playoffs at what are some things you can improve on, one thing that was a big emphasis at the practice the Blades had yesterday up here at the North Charleston Coliseum, boxing guys out front of the net. A lot of work put in for their defenders on that. Three of the six goals the Everblades have given up in this year's postseason run so far have been scored by defensemen on shots from distance where traffic out front made it hard for Johnson to see it. So that a big point of emphasis for the Everblades. Boxing out as the Blades have to do right now with South Carolina controlling off this faceoff. Down in the corner, Cooley up the boards, cycles it in behind Florida's net. Pearson pressured by Moberg. Trying to push it back, didn't work out, and the Blades move back up on the attack. It's Alenik in the middle, over to Romano on the right side. From the circle, he scores! A beautiful rip from Anthony Romano. He's got two tonight, and eight now in the playoffs. And the Everblades, with 11 minutes left to go in the second period, have a 4-0 lead. I mean, you give Anthony Romano that kind of room, and you're just expecting to have a bad time if you're South Carolina. So much space in that circle. And that one sizzles by the glove side of Bjorklund. And then we are going to have a goaltending change. So Seth Eisley will replace Garen Bjorklund, who made 10 saves on 14 shots against. I mean, if you're Dave Warsawski, you got to try something and see if your team can somehow rally around a fresh netminder. So Seth Eisley, who has not yet made an appearance in this year's playoffs as a starter. He was a starter for much of the season for South Carolina. 6'5", 200-pound goaltender. Now putting in his first bit of work in the playoffs this year. Stingrays ice it off the center draw. And they go for a faceoff inside Isley's zone, who's doing his best to try and be ready. All of a sudden, thrust into action with Bjorklund getting the yank after the Everblades scoring two goals in the early stages of this second period have a 4-0 lead. So things very much in Florida's control. Needham out for this face-off. Alan Brazola at the line. Needham won the draw, but didn't get it far enough. From that, Pinard skates away. Well, the goaltending change for South Carolina doesn't mean a thing if they can't get some goals the other way. Stingray's offense has been held quiet for much of this series. A shot by Bolson got blocked, and Brazola lofts it out to neutral ice. Needham angled ahead for Chow, right side. He's got some room. Back over to Needham. Takes a shot and just missed the net. Bounce off the backboards. Never came out beyond the goal line to give Chow a proper look with it. Allen, long distance try. Blocked away out front. Neither of those shots did get on to Eisley, so he's still waiting for his first feel on the puck tonight. Stingrays go out the other way. Bolson dumps it down the boards, and the Stingrays make a full five change. Brazola roaming ahead over to Jones now down the right side into the circle, cutting into the high slot area, fights through pressure and swings it down low. Moore cut it off. His pass right to Hofer makes its way to Wilkins on the left side, and across the ice it goes to the right for Connor Moore. He doesn't have room to skate it up, curls back. Connor Mayer now bumped off the wall. It goes for Kupka. Kyler Kupka trying to slip around a check from Doherty. Didn't quite work out. Stingrays take it down low, but a hand pass is called, and Hofer is heated about that. He is irate that that one got whistled for a hand pass. And he is having to be held back by one of the linesmen as he talks to the referee, Logan Gruel, who made that call. He's got to watch himself. Can't afford to put his team into penalty trouble right now. They're down four. They've got nothing going for their group. And they've already given up a power play goal to the Everblades tonight. So cannot afford to have another thing go against them. It's been all Everblades so far. Don't need to make it even more Everblades if you're Ryan Holfer. Battle off this faceoff, dug back by the Blades. Over to Doherty, left side, gains the red line. Around the boards, it rolls over to Stang on the right. Pops off him in behind the net. And Stang after it alongside Jones, trying to win it back for Florida. Can't, as Mayer has the puck. And he lofts it out down the ice. Bounces down into Florida's zone. Sandbrook smacks it ahead over for Stang. Passed away in behind the play. One of the Blades, Duke, got taken down, but he's back to his feet just fine. Hofer pass ahead. Here's Wilkins right side now in on the attack. Josh Wilkins ridden into the corner nicely by Doherty. Pass makes its way to the line for Rodzinski. Walks it to the middle. He fires. It's blocked into the slot. A backhander blocked up and out of play. 8:54 to go in the second period. 4-0 for the Everblades. First chance for the Stingrays in quite a while that actually drew a reaction from their crowd. But Florida's defense not letting that puck get through to Johnson. So another faceoff comes inside of Florida's zone. Stingrays full five conference before Dean Locust takes this faceoff. Energy line out for South Carolina, and this is a team that needs some energy right now. Countering for Florida, Betts' line on the ice. Let's go, faceoff glove side on Johnson. Let's go, battle off the faceoff, one away by Jesse Lansdell. Sent ahead for Pfizer with a burst of speed into the right circle. Pfizer trying to curl away. Gains a little bit of room up to the point for Moberg. He walks in. He fires in that shot right out front. It goes in just over the line. Another one for Florida, and they're up 5-0 with 8:39 to go in the second. Isley could not cleanly handle that. Leskovar shouting at one of the refs. Looks like he wanted a call on something out front, and it looks like it's going to be Lansdell's goal. Gives him three this year in the postseason. And the Everblades making sure that that goaltending change doesn't build any positivity for South Carolina as Florida is all over their arch rival right now. That puck just barely made its way over the line. And it looks like Lansdell did get just the slightest touch on that wrister. Just rolled through, and despite one of the Stingrays defenders diving into the crease, he couldn't get his stick in it in time to stop it from going over the goal line. Some of the crowd trying a half-hearted Let's Go Rays chant to try and get something going for their group. But they need something real to cheer about right now, and this South Carolina team has not offered that up. Cooley against the right boards. Pass into the slot, taken away, and Florida trying to go up for something else, but this one intercepted by Combs. Thrown below the goal line. Pearson works against Allen Ford in behind Florida's net. Now pops over to the side of the cage, and Combs has it. Along the near wall, cycles it back in below the goal line. King, the defenseman, way in deep. He's been very active throughout this game, going way in front of the blue line to try and set something up. Shot by Combs is tipped. A chance for Cooley, and he scores. Well, South Carolina's got one. A bounce off a block out front right to Cooley, and he goes upstairs. And the Stingrays are on the board, making it 5-1 with 7:56 to go in the second. Just came right to him. There's nothing Johnson could do about that one. Cooley with a bit of space gives South Carolina something. And you know, on their side, they're thinking all great comebacks have to start with one. They've got it. And for some ways, for Florida, you can use this as just a bit of a wake-up call. This game is far from over right now. And Stingrays have a chance, and here's another one. It's Pinard in, and he scores! Eight seconds between two Stingrays goals, and all of a sudden, just like that, it's a three-goal game.
6: Simon Pinard, beautiful move for his first of the playoffs. And now it's 5-2 with 7:48 to go. As I was saying, you want to talk about a wake-up call for Florida. This has to be it. Two goals, 8 seconds apart for South Carolina. Their crowd alive again. Just Pinard in behind absolutely everybody. And E. Deeks Johnson, beautiful play by Pinard. He's been quiet in the playoffs so far. Finally, got one he needed, and we've got a timeout called by Florida. This is a veteran move from Brad Ralph. Calm the guys down after that. Give a chance for a quick breather, because all of a sudden, the Stingrays offense, which has been quiet forever, comes alive out of nowhere. And now we've got a different feeling game at the North Charleston Coliseum. So you had Lansdell score that fifth goal. That seemed like that might be enough to just put it away super early. Lansdell's goal assisted by Molberg and Pfizer. And then the Stingrays scoring a goal. That one coming in 43 seconds later for the Cooley marker. And then 8 seconds after that, Pinard scores. The goals for the Stingrays, you've got Cooley from Hofer and Rodzinski, followed up right away by Pinard from King and Rodzinski. And now South Carolina's got some life. The Everblades put their fourth line out to try and swing momentum back to Florida's side. But all of a sudden, South Carolina, quick goals back to back. And they've climbed back into this game, made it a three-goal matchup once again. Florida wins this face-off. Molberg dumps it in from the red line, gets a little extra attention from Hofer, takes a swipe in the back of Hofer's head. And Molberg, a little lucky, might have just gotten away with one. Puck dumped down, Hofer soaring after Molberg. You know he wants to give it right back, and he does, and the crowd likes it. But Hofer way offside, prevents Rodzinski from moving right in on the attack. He just rifles it in now that Hofer's back onside. For some reason, Kupka just let that puck go. Florida's fine with that. They'll use it to get down in on the attack. Jones in behind the net. Speared away from him. Over on to the far board. Staying up to the point. Allen's shot got blocked. Jones along the left wall. Forced off it by Wilkins. Stingray's trying to move up for another opportunity. King to the red line. Hard wrap around the boards. South Carolina making changes. Jones takes a check along the wall. Combs has it now, trying to force it off the boards. Peels off the wall into the high slot. Takes a shot, stop, rebound. Oh, Adamson, a great chance out front. And it just goes off his stick and in behind himself. He had a great look to make it a two-goal game. But now here comes Connor Moore. Left for Cooley. Over to the left circle. Pass right out front. A penalty drawn. It's coming up against Florida. Cooley onto the puck. Isley over towards the bench. And a shot blocked up and out of play. Stingrays almost make it a two-goal game. But they do draw a call. Pfizer's going off for a slash. And the Stingrays power play gets its second chance of the night. So Taryn Pfizer putting the Blades on their second conditioner penalty kill of this game. And now South Carolina has a chance to claw back within two. Stingrays power play, one shot, 0-for-1 on the game. But with the energy very much all of a sudden now on South Carolina's side, the Everblades, they need this big kill. You get a kill on this one, especially if they can get a kill like the one they had earlier in this period where they didn't give South Carolina a lot of chances. You can sort of quell this wave that the Stingrays are riding right now, settle things down, and get the game back in your favor. Battle off the faceoff, goes up towards the line. The bouncing puck settled and sent over to the left boards by Moore. Leipen along the flank. Back up top for Moore. Taking a look, no lane opens. Goes to Leipen once again. Right back over to Moore. Right circle. Wilkins, a shot absorbed by Johnson. He holds on to it. A little shoving out front. Needham coming in against Combs. And now here we go. A bunch of players getting involved in this one. Tempers flare at the side of Florida's net. Needham and Wilkins wrapping each other up. They both haul each other down to the ice. We'll see if anyone's going to the box off of this. Doherty and Combs on their respective sides have lost their helmets. That one got nasty in a hurry. It's an emotional series between these two clubs. So much history between the two franchises. You look up into the rafters here at the North Charleston Coliseum. You see plenty of banners almost as many as the Everblades. The Stingrays, they are second behind Florida in terms of championships won. But you go back to Hertz Arena, you've got, of course, 22, 23, 24, all nestled nicely next to each other. You go up into the Stingrays rafters, and it's been a long time since they've hung another championship banner. Since 2009, the Stingrays have not been able to win a cup. They've had three chances in the final since, haven't been able to get one. Combs right now, they've got the penalty box door open on South Carolina's side. They don't have the door open on Florida's side of the ice. So let's see what we get. Referee Hunter Mottinger and Logan Gruhl both go over to the timekeeper's box to explain this. Chow and Moore go over for their respective teams for explanations on this. But only the home side has their penalty box door open right now. And Combs is going to go over towards the box. And right now, no one's going over from Florida's side. Okay, now they are taking Sambrook. Still a minute 41 left in this power play for South Carolina. So the Stingrays lose their top scorer. And the Everblades lose their top defenseman. It's about as equal a trade as you can get. But now the interesting call is going to be, do we go to 5-on-4? Or go to 4-on, or stay at 5-on-4, pardon me, or go to 4-on-3? Stingrays want it 4-on-3, the extra ice, the extra space, but it's going to stay 5-on-4. So just coincidentals for Sambrook and Combs. They're talking over, still in the penalty box. So it is 5-on-4 still. So for South Carolina, Pennard comes on for this unit to replace Combs. And for the Everblades, they just make some changes while they can. Romano and Betts alongside Doherty and Moberg now for the penalty kill. Face-off glove side on Johnson. Both guys set up for it. Battle off this face-off. Kupka on his knee, not able to do anything with it. Moberg fights through some back pressure and gets a clear for the Everblades. Isley passes over to his left for Lipin. Jalen Lipin goes up the gut. Pass to the right side for Wilkins. His feet ahead, just a little bit off from Kupka. Moberg pressured, passed over to Romano, but he's not able to clear. Puck trickles into the middle, and Doherty gets it out to the center circle. Moore twisting and turning in his own zone, trying to find some extra room. Dished off to his left for Lipin, trying to go back to Moore, but instead it came back to him, so Lipin just skates it over the blue line. Wilkins up to the line for Moore. Over for Pennard, now into the left circle. Lipin back for Pennard, he blasts it on. Shot save, rebound try. Lipin forced to take it in behind the net. Pass up. Moore gets to it at the blue line just in time to keep that puck on side. 46 seconds left in this power play for South Carolina. Lipin from the right boards for Moore. He cranks it on. Blocker save. Rebound in the slot. Kupka backhand try. Saved by Johnson and the puck shoved up and out of play. And Lipin wanted a delay of game call, saying Florida chucked that one right into the netting, but it ramped off a stick on its way out. So South Carolina's got another 37 seconds left on this power play. Their second unit comes out. And the Everblades bring out fresh penalty killers onto the ice now. Jones, Gisevich, Berzola, and Zmolik out for Florida. Ryan Holfer taking this face off. Former Everett Silvertip trying to battle this one back. He falls down off the draw. But the Stingrays win it up to the line for Rodzinski. Romain Rodzinski over to the left. A shot from the wall blocked away. Olsen has it now on the right side. Backhander to the point. And Rodzinski not able to get there in time to keep it on side. Olsen never looked back to see if Rodzinski was against the boards behind him. Berzola fell down. Bolson trying to take advantage of that. The Everblades take it away. Elenik skating out with it. Dodges around. Rodzinski coming in for something shorthanded. Elenik long shot. Handled and fought off by Heisley. Stingrays move up as Pfizer standing in the box is ready to spring free. He's out and he comes into the play. Now a chance for Adamson from the slot. Big sliding block by Elenik. Huge defensive play by the centerman getting in front of that one. Rodzinski rims it over to the far side boards. Pfizer shoved off the puck. Stingrays, three shots on that power play. 0 for 2 now on the man advantage tonight and still trailing by 3 against the Everblades with 4:09 to go in the second period. Puck rolls into South Carolina's zone.
0: King up the left boards for Hawerchuk. Pass into the middle. Locus stays onside, takes a long shot, and that one forced off a body over the crossbar. Cooley against the backboards. Entangled by Moberg. Locus comes in to get it back for South Carolina. Up at the line, Rodzinski trying the long shot, blocked right over to Locus on the left board. Smacks a backhander down low. Cooley curls away. Back up top it goes for Rodzinski. Over to the right side now, King. Into the circle. Cooley shot blocked away by Moberg. Whacks it ahead, and here comes Logan Lambson for the Everblades. On the left side, King on him. Lambson driving the net. Gets a shot off. And the puck off of Isley, up and over the net. Gisevich on the left boards. Trying to pass out front. Not able to sneak that one through. Stingrays take it back in behind their own net. Rodzinski pausing, waiting. Holding as his team makes some changes. And Romain Rodzinski, who has a pair of helpers tonight for South Carolina, stretches the ice up for Bolson, who chops it into Florida's zone. Allen fell down in behind the net. Stingrays trying to take advantage of it. Lipin has it. His pass off the boards. Pinballs around. Krenzen has room to walk it in. Krenzen across. His pass tipped away. Great defensive stick by Needham. And that one gets tipped up and out of play. 5-2 Florida. 2:49 to go in the second period on the Fifth Third Bank. Florida Everblades Broadcast Network.
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0: 2:49 left to go in the second period. Everblades had a 5-0 lead at the midway mark of this period, and then the Stingrays scoring two goals 8 seconds apart from one another managed to find their way back into this game, but they still have plenty of ground left to cover if they want to try and tie up this game, game three of the South Division Finals. Faceoff is down in Florida's zone. 2:49 left in this second period. Shots 19-17 for the Stingrays throughout the game, and they lead the shot count in the second period by a count of 12-7. Glove side on Johnson. Down to our broadcast right. Our broadcast left, and the faceoff is controlled by South Carolina now. Combs against the backboards. Pressed against the wall by Doherty, not letting him break free. Both guys get a supporter, but Combs fights his way out of it and fought it over to Pearson. Pearson spinning around, trying to find room into the slot. Adamson gets around to Blade, takes a shot to save by Johnson. Rebound drops down. Cooley trying to get it on net, not able to do so. Adamson up high. Can't successfully dodge around Gisevich again. Walked down into the corner, poked in behind the net. Sam Brook, a little miscommunication with Doherty as to who would go for that puck. And from that, South Carolina jumps it. Cooley, a sharp angle shot, is stopped. Rebound right up front. Hofer not able to stuff it home. Hofer a little tripped up by Gisevich. Brown shouting for a call on that one. And then another one in neutral ice. This one is going to get called against Florida. Chow is going to be going off of the box, but the Stingrays still have the puck. And they've got some 6-on-5 time now as Isley gets off to the bench for the extra attacker with the delayed call. South Carolina moves through neutral's territory. A pass by Wilkins picked off by Needham, and then Moore took a shot right as the whistle blew, and that brings everybody together now as the Everblades do not appreciate that late shot by Moore. Minute 42 left to go in the second period, and the Everblades captain is on his way off to the blocks. Going to take a tripping penalty and give these Stingrays their third chance on the power play tonight. Moore also will not be penalized for taking that shot after the whistle. It was very close to when the whistle was blown. back. In fact, it was so close that he felt it shouldn't have been blown, that Florida didn't get a clean touch on that puck. But either way, he stays out of the box, and Chow goes off into the sin bin, and the conditioned air penalty kill has been perfect so far tonight, 2-for-2. They need one here. South Carolina can make it a two-goal game once again. The same way we started this period, if they can climb their way out of the hole that got dug by Florida early in this period, they would be feeling pretty good. Now Lipen and Moberg, they'd keep it going. But the two of them pulled apart by the officials. And we just get ready for the face-off inside Florida's zone. No Chow in the box. He'd usually be a big part of this penalty kill. So instead, Betts and Romano start out as forwards alongside Smolik and Moberg for this kill for Florida. Top unit on the ice for South Carolina. Faceoff brought over to the blocker side of Johnson. Kupka taking this faceoff against Betts. Kupka on his strong side. Betts on his weak side for this one. And the draw controlled by the Stingrays. Combs over Wilkins. Quick shot. Tip save. Rebound. Big stop by Johnson. And another chance. Pushed wide. Great chance for Moore on his backhand. And he couldn't finish it. Moore has it on the right wall now. Quick passing. He gets it right back. Over to Combs in the left circle. Takes a shot. Nice block by Smolik. Forces it down to the corner in the near side. Battle forward in that close corner. Plenty of bodies in for this one. Three aside right now. You got Betts lurking around as well. But the puck swung away to the opposite side of the ice. Wilkins up to the point for Moore. Right through him. Romano not able to get to it in time. Lipen ahead on the puck, so no shorthanded chance for Anthony Romano. Stingrays back in. A minute left to go now in this second period. Romano bobbled it. Now Moore up near the point. Right side of the line. Trying to rim it down the wall. Second effort. Got it to Josh Wilkins. Josh Wilkins into the right circle. Along the boards now. Over to Combs in behind. Back to Wilkins in tight. Up top. Big shot by Moore. And he scores! No celebration, though, after the whistle. Combs going right after Moberg. And here we go, another dust-up, and this one gets everybody involved. But South Carolina scores a power play goal. The first goal against Florida's PK in this playoff. Makes it 5-3 with 42.8 seconds left to go in the second period. But it still continues on. There's a Stingray down on the ice. Moore's trying to tug an Everblade off of him. Moberg and Combs, the guys who started it, they've the only guys who've been calmed down, but now they get away from the officials, and Combs goes right back after Moberg. Smolik, he's throwing some shots over at Connor Moore. We're definitely going to see some penalties coming out of this one. Just exploded right after the goal. That made it 5-3. Romano and Kupka a little shoving with one another. The officials, they have got quite a job trying to unglue all these guys. They are not letting it go. Who knows? We might see everybody go off to the box from this one. Referees just about done with all of them. Full yard sale. Everybody sticks on the ice in below Florida's goal line. So there goes Combs. There goes Wilkins. There goes Moberg. Smolik going off as well. Moore somehow gets off to his bench, though. Couple players from both sides also out to try and help clean up all the equipment in the meantime. Gather the sticks, bring them back over to the bench. So right now it is two aside in the box. Chow comes off the bench to get an explanation from the referees. Lipen now goes off to the box as well. And not sure if a third blade will go over too. Looks like they are going to take Anthony Romano as well. He's got the sticks for his two teammates that are in the box. No, he's not going to step in. He is, looks like he's all good. And now there's only two Stingrays in the box. Looks like they let Lipen go free. So he is out. So it is two aside right now. Smolik and Moberg for Florida. Combs and Wilkins for South Carolina. So after that goal from the Stingrays, that third goal on the power play. Not sure who this goal is going to be credited to yet. They're still taking a look at it, see if there was deflection out front. It was Connor Moore who took the shot. If it is his goal, then it would give him his first of the playoffs after starting this year's postseason run with 7 assists in 8 games. He'd get his first goal. but might have been tipped out front. Either way, though, first things first, we got to figure out exactly who is going to be in the box for how long and if there's going to be any power plays coming out of this. Officials go over to both benches to talk with the coaching staffs. So three goals aside, so it looks like roughing minors all around on this. And the goal, it is going to be Moore's goal. Wilkins and Combs get the assists on it at 19:17 of the second period. So Florida, they score three goals throughout the first 11:21 of this period, getting strikes from Needham on the power play, then Romano, then Lansdell. And South Carolina able to respond. They get those two goals in 8 seconds from Cooley and Pinard, less than a minute after Lansdell's goal. And now a power play marker in the last minute of this period. So Florida's penalty kill started off this year's postseason run with kills on their first 17 straight. But on try number 18, the Everblades penalty kill is finally broken as Connor Moore scores the goal. It makes it a two-goal game. So now we are going to be at 5-on-5, just roughing minors to a side. And now this building alive once again, and South Carolina is looking for one last one. Jones dumps Hofer in neutral ice with his stiff arm, and there's a penalty coming up off of that. So Florida's going right back to the penalty kill. Unless, pardon, looks like their second, Rodzinski was heated. The official got him away, and yeah, they're grabbing Jones on this one. So right after South Carolina got a power play goal, they get another chance for another one as Jones is off to the box, and the conditioned air penalty kill has to come right back out for another one. Oh, to be a fly on the wall in Brad Ralph's locker room during this second intermission with what has gone on in a wild second period up here in North Charleston. This rivalry, it is never over until the final buzzer. South Carolina showing that tonight. And now you've also got both Mobert and Smolik in the box on Florida's side. Wilkins and Combs are out for South Carolina for this power play. Fourth of the game for the Stingrays. They're 1-for-3 so far tonight. And they got a chance late to make it a one-goal game before we get to the intermission. South Carolina has it. Right side, it's Pinard. Played up to the point for Moore. Over for the left, Lipin stumbled. Got a shot away. Didn't get a whole lot on it. Hofer trying to stuff it into the side of the net. Puck still loose. And Johnson covers up, and here we go again. But this time, fizzles out quickly. Lipin and Betts, a little bit of shoving. But the officials, they are ready at a moment's notice right now to jump in between these two clubs and break this kind of stuff up. So 15 and a half seconds now left to go in the second period. If South Carolina doesn't score here late, they will have a bunch of power play time bleed over into the start of the third period. With Jet Jones called for holding officially. Face off on the blocker side of Johnson. Kupka and Betts in for a big face off late in the second period. Big scramble off the draw. Kupka's lost his helmet. He has to go off towards the bench. Stingrays get the puck regardless, though. Kupka puts his helmet back on to stay in the play. Moore over to the left side for Lipin. 5 seconds left. Shot is blocked, and Doherty gets the clear. So that's it for the second period, and what a second period it was. Three goals for Florida, countered by three for South Carolina. And it's a 5-3 game at the end of two periods at the North Charleston Coliseum. The Blades still in the lead. But 20 minutes of hockey still left to go. Sandbrook a little tug at Isley as Isley was making his way off towards the bench. Referees in to try and keep everybody apart from that. And just force them all into their respective locker rooms. Tempers very close to a boiling point in this game on both sides. But for now, things stay calm. And both teams make their way off towards their respective locker rooms. Chow talking with Logan Gruel, one of the referees, before he goes off. Number of the Stingrays staring over daggers towards the Blades bench. Now they get the guys out of the box, and now the officials have to keep those guys apart. Smolik, some choice words for Gruel as well. So we wait. Once those guys get off, we'll go off now. Okay, looks like nothing else is going to happen in this second period. We go off to the second period intermission report, courtesy of Culver's. Welcome to Delicious. And boy, do we have a lot to break down when we get there. 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
5: 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Now here's the intermission report with the voice of the Blades, Jake Maurice.
6: Everyone in this building, including myself, is still a little bit shell-shocked as to what happened in that second period. We got a lot of ground to cover inside the second period intermission report. Courtesy of Culver's, welcome to Delicious, the Everblades lead game three of the South Division Finals right now by a 5-3 count. It was 2-0 going into the second period, and then the Blades scored three straight goals and seemed like we were on our way to an easy one tonight. He had Craig Needham with his first on the power play. Lively bounce off the back glass right to him on the back door. Romano and Gusevich assists on that one at 6:09. Had Florida up 3-0. Then Romano gets his second of the game and eighth of the playoffs. Plenty of room on the rush. He buries it. Elenick, the lone helper on that one at the 9-minute mark. And then Jesse Lansdell has his shot. Deflect off him and in. Lansdell's third of the postseason for Moberg and Pfizer at 11:21. We're good, right? We're up 5-0. No. The Stingrays get on the board.
0: Stan Cooley has a shot bounce right to him off a block, and he buries it for his third of the playoffs from Hofer and Rodzinski at 12:04. And then just 8 seconds later, Pinard slips in behind the Blades defense. DJ King, a great pass up to him, stretching it up for Pinard, and he dekes around Cam Johnson for Pinard's first of the playoffs from King and Rodzinski just 8 seconds after that Cooley goal. This one from Pinard coming in at 12:12. And then South Carolina, they just continue to push from there. Tons of energy built up. And they score a power play goal in the final minute of the second period. Connor Moore getting the goal. His first of the playoffs from Wilkins and Combs at 19-17 brings it back within

0: lucky on that first one with the puck bouncing right to Cooley. But sometimes you need that, and they took advantage of it to score, and then immediately afterwards made Florida pay for a rare lapse in their defensive structure. As Bernard, he was just all alone in behind the Blades defense for that one. And then all of a sudden, it's a way different game, right? Crowd's alive again. Stingrays feel some energy. The buzz in the building is pushing the home side. They had a number of chances before that Moore goal on the power play. And they get that goal to make it a two-goal game once again. So there's effectively no damage done by Florida in that second period. And now all the momentum is, even though they're down by two, it really feels right now like it's on the home side. So what does Florida need to do to stop this? To make sure that going into this third period, it gets back to Everblades hockey and they take control of the game once again. Well, you've got to start off with a penalty kill. Jones still has a minute and a half left to go on his holding minor. And then you got to stay out of the box the rest of the way. The Everblades got into a whole lot of after-the-whistle extracurriculars in the late stages of that second period. Things very nasty in this game now. That's going to continue, but you've got to make sure you don't go into the box off it. The Everblades, they put themselves into penalty trouble too much throughout that second period. A lot of it roughing minors, tripping minors, things that are avoidable from Florida. You've got to make sure that is not in your game in the third period, because if you give this Stingrays power play with the energy, the mojo they have on their side right now, more opportunities, then they're probably going to find a way to make you pay on it. So stay at 5-on-5. Stay calm as best you can, even if you have to skate away after taking a swipe towards the back of the head. Even if you have to not respond after taking a big check, do it. It's worth it to make sure you don't let the Stingrays grab any more control in this game. Second off, offensive opportunities dried up for Florida in the second half of that period. Can't let that happen. Have to push the issue again. Get driving in on the forecheck. Get pucks in deep and get guys on those Stingrays defenders. Crash and bang along the boards and set up for some more opportunities. Blades have been strong in the faceoff dot tonight to allow them to have chances to drive northward. Need to keep that going. Just need to get back to the way things were for the first 30 minutes of this game, because Florida was really good for 30 minutes, and then all of a sudden South Carolina, it's like just something flipped when they got that Cooley goal, and all of a sudden we've got a way different game at the North Charleston Coliseum. Even though for Florida it's pretty much the same situation as it was in game two, where you've got a two-goal lead going into the third period, this one feels like it's going to be a lot harder to defend for Florida. And of course, we're not playing in front of the friendly folks at Hertz Arena. We are at the North Charleston Coliseum tonight, so this crowd certainly won't be doing the Blades any favor in the third period. We'll take a look at the out-of-town scoreboard, see what else is happening around the ECHL. I bet they don't have anything like what we've got here tonight up in Charleston. 5-3 Florida, second period intermission report, courtesy of Culver's Welcome to Delicious. Continuing on after this on the Fifth Third Bank, Florida Everblades Broadcast Network.
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1: 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Now here's the intermission report with the voice of the Blades, Jake Maurice.
2: A crazy game in Charleston sees the Florida Everblades lead the South Carolina Stingrays 5-3 inside the second period intermission report. Courtesy of Culver's Welcome to Delicious. Let's see what's going on elsewhere around the ECHL. It's not quite the kind of hockey we got tonight up here in the South Division Finals, but the other division finals are presented by Radiology Regional, the Everblades' trusted diagnostic imaging provider. The Maine Mariners, they've been great at home throughout this postseason run and continuing it against the Wheeling Nailers. Max Andreev with his second goal of the game, extending Maine's lead up to two. They have a 3-1 advantage on the Wheeling Nailers. That's game five tonight of the North Division Finals series, tied 2-2. So the Mariners trying to hold on and take a series lead with them on the road to Wheeling for game six Saturday night. Kansas City Mavericks in game three against the Allen Americans. Former Everblade Colton Hargrove scored just 26 seconds into the game to get the Americans started, but Kansas City able to respond later on in the period. Tied 1-1 game after one period out in Texas. The Americans are down 2-0 in the series to the Kansas City Mavericks, trying to find their way back into it. Just with 40 minutes still left to go in that one. And then in the Central Division Finals, they're idle tonight. They play again tomorrow. Fort Wayne with a 2-0 series lead hosts the Toledo Walleyes for game three of that series at 7:35 Eastern tomorrow. That is the only game in the Kelly Cup playoffs tomorrow night. For the Everblades, game four in this series, and who knows what we're going to get in game four. Who knows what we're even going to get in the third period of this one. Going to be quite an interesting Friday night for sure here back at the North Charleston Coliseum. Friday, May 15th, a 7:05 puck drop for the South Division Finals. Should we need a game five in this series, that'll be Sunday, May 17th here in Charleston once again. 7:05 puck drop, Blades and Stingrays. And if this series has to go up to 6-7 back down in Southwest Florida, well, both those games are at Hertz Arena. Tuesday, May 19th, a 7:30 puck drop is game six. Wednesday, May 20th, a 7:30 puck drop is game seven. 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Well, third period coming up next, and I have no clue what to expect in this one. Only thing we know is that the Everblades will be leading at 5-3 when we drop the puck. After that, it is anyone's guess. In a crazy game three we've had tonight, we've still got 20 minutes left to go in it. That's up after this on The Fan, on Mixler, and on flowhockey.tv across the Fifth Third Bank, Florida Everblades Broadcast Network.
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2: Both teams back on the ice for the third period. The Florida Everblades leading the South Carolina Stingrays 5-3 going into this final frame. The South Carolina still got another minute, 31 seconds left in Jones's penalty at the start of this third to try and climb right back to a one-goal game. Jake Maurice with you in the Anajar and Levine broadcast booth. Our producer, Rick Church, back in Southwest Florida, ready for whatever the heck we're going to get in this third period. Cam Johnson, he's getting ready for the third. After what was a pretty quiet start to the second period, all of a sudden turned into a flurry from the Stingrays. They finished up with 17 shots on goal in the second. Johnson stopping 14 of them. He is down to our broadcast right for this third period. And to our broadcast left for the Stingrays, Seth Isley in the crease the rest of the way. Bjorklund got pulled after the fourth Florida goal, stopping 10 of 14 shots through 29 minutes of action. Bjorklund out, Isley in. He's made two saves on three shots against so far in this game. So Jones and Zmolik and Moberg make their way back over to the box for Florida. Combs and Wilkins are already in there across for South Carolina. Shots finished up 17-7 for the Stingrays in the second period. They lead it 24-17 going into the third. Florida's 1-for-1 on the power play. South Carolina is 1-for-4, but they've still got time left on this fourth man advantage at the start of the third period. Betts, Romano, Doherty, Sandbrook start out for Florida. Betts up against Kupka. Puck dropped in the game back on. South Carolina has it to start the third period. Moore circles it ahead for Pinard. Over to Lipin, across for Kupka on the left wing. Kyler Kupka towards the net. Got blocked away. Goes in below the goal line. Kupka after it in behind the net. Hofer has it. Ryan Hofer, pass up to the right side. Off the boards for Moore. Over to Lipin, left side. Up to the point. Bumped over to Moore. Back over to Pinard. His long shot. Glove save by Johnson. Saw it through a moving screen by Hofer. What do you expect Ryan Hofer to try and do? Standing 6'3", 192 pounds, taking away the eyes of Johnson, but he's able to track that one well for an early save. Still a minute and 4 seconds remaining on this power play for South Carolina. Now they set up for an attacking zone faceoff. Kupka and Betts once again ready against each other, both left shots. Kupka the advantage on his strong side for this one. Fight for it off this draw. Stingrays have it once again. Moore sweeps it over for Pinard, but he bobbled it, and from that, Romano sends it all the way down the ice. No. Isley stops it behind the net for Moore. Alternate captain for the Stingrays passes over to Lipin. He takes it up the middle of the ice, stick handling his way through, and offsides is called against South Carolina. And the faceoff comes back out to neutral ice, but not before a number of players have a chat with one another. Nothing quite boiling over just yet, but already some of the first steps to maybe getting there later on in this period, depending on how things go. Discipline going to be so important for both of these teams in this third period. Kupka against Needham. He's out there alongside Chow, Allen, and Verzola for Florida now. Needham, clean win back to Berzola. Off the boards, out down the ice it goes. Isley stops it behind the net for Moore. Pauses for half a second. Out the left side of the net, passes over to the right for Pinard. Gains the red line, backhands in deep to the opposite side corner. Blasted by Berzola, up and all the way out down the ice it goes for another visit with Seth Eisley. Stops it four more, less than 20 seconds to go on this power play. Leaves for Rodzinski, and Moore goes off to the bench. Rodzinski, long lead, feed, whacked away from Locus. Rodzinski lost it, Elenik trying to go for it, but Adamson prevents Elenik from getting a chance shorthanded with that. And the puck feathered aside by Eisley against the side of the cage. Out of the box is Jones, so the Stingrays not able to score on the early power play time and still trailed by two. Just over a minute and a half into this third period, Stingrays now 1-for-4 on the power play tonight. Stang's pass across finds Gusevich on the left side. Trying to force his way around, Rodzinski didn't work out, had to curl back, pass up the boards. Stang fanned on his backhander down the wall. Olsen up to the red line. Puck flutters in off his stick deep into Florida zone. Berzola, stretch pass out to Jones. In neutral ice. Floats a backhander to Stang, who opened the scoring tonight for Florida. Passes up to the point for Allen. Puslinch, Ontario native, his shot misses the net. In down low, Duke on it. Trying to cycle for Jones. Goes right through his skates. Pops out in front of the goal line. And the puck arcs over the side of South Carolina's net and away. Long distance shot deflected wide. Leskovar onto it for the Stingrays. Puck drifts out to neutral ice. Berzola settles it. Angles it off the left boards. And Duke dumps it in before going off to complete a change for Florida with Lansdale's line heading out. Cooley pass into the middle. Gets to Howardchuk. Didn't get it very far northward from that. Sandbrook now has it for the Everblades. Pass up the middle. Lansdale off towards Pfizer into the right circle. Takes a shot, and that one gobbled up by Eisley. He hangs on to it. 2:52 now gone by in this third period. Taryn Pfizer, who scored 3 goals in the opening round, still looking for his first in this series. Not able to bury it there. Now out of the box come the 4 guys who are stuck in there. Moberg, Zmolik back for Florida, Combs and Wilkins reactivated for the Stingrays, and Moberg and Zmolik are sent right out by Coach Ralph, replacing Sandbrook and Doherty, while Betts' line stays out there. Same 5 stay on the ice in the meantime for South Carolina. Jalen Lipin against Kyle Betts for this faceoff. Betts is on his weak side for this draw. And not able to win this one out. Got tied up by Lipin. Pass into the middle. Deflected right back to Bolson. Backhands over for Rodzinski. To his left, slides to King into the middle. Bolson skates over towards the right side. Over the blue line into Florida's end. Forced off his stick nicely by Zmolik. Long the close wall. Lipin with it now. Turns, trying to take a shot. Got blocked away by Zmolik. Fanned on his pass attempt. Moberg manages to get it through a Stingray over to the wall. And Florida, despite having some trouble with the puck, able to escape their own zone. It deflects off of Lansdale in deep to South Carolina's end. Rodzinski behind his own net, pauses for a bit. Stingray is getting fresh forwards onto the ice. Rodzinski now skating it ahead. Long lead feed tipped aside by the blade of Sandbrook. Puck goes into Florida's zone. Cooley whacked it. Not able to keep that one on side, so the Stingrays not able to touch and go in to forecheck Florida. Sandbrook for Elenik. His pass to the left, Romano skates it down. Flies into South Carolina's zone, entwined by King. Held along the back wall. And Cooley fished it out away from Romano. Stingrays up to the line, but not quite out. Good hold by Lambden for the Everblades. Elenik separated from the puck. Up towards the line, just stays onside. Across, a chance for Romano. And the puck bounced on him. He couldn't set up for the shot he wanted. Tried it in tight backhander and missed. Puck makes his way out beyond the blue line this time. Not much further. Stingrays reset from their own zone now. More right side. Pass to Kupka, fresh from the bench. He steps into the right circle. Florida zone. Takes a shot, save made. And Chow there to scoop up the rebound. Backhander off the glass, out to Gusevich. Loved it down to himself, but couldn't get a pass over to Needham. Moore chucks it ahead. Now Holford trying to dump in from the red line. Deflected off an Everblade, and Florida skates up off that. Gusevich, right side, in. Forced around the backside of the net by Adamson. Kept well wide. Pass finds Moberg from the bench. His shot, he scores! Big goal for Cole Moberg right off the bench, and he buries it. And Florida, just under 5 minutes into the third period, is back up by three. And it's Moberg's first of the playoffs that makes it 6-3. He just got there in time to hold that one onside, and that is a big goal early in this period for Florida. Just drained a lot of energy out of this crowd. A lot of deflated body language around the stands here at the North Charleston Coliseum. With Florida's three-goal lead back up on the boards. Still 15 minutes left to go in this game. Moberg from Gusevich and Chow. Florida's sixth goal, tying their production from last game, as the most amount of goals the Everblades have scored in a playoff game this year. Florida trying for even more. Stang's pass into the slot, well off target away from Duke. He got clipped on a check away from the play, but seems to be all right to stay in the action. Puck down into Florida's zone now. Jones overskated it. Puck rimmed in behind Florida's net. Doherty on his backhand, spading it ahead towards Duke. He gets run over by Rodzinski. Back to his feet. Took a check at Locust that he didn't appreciate, and he gave a couple shots back to Duke as Doherty took it in behind his own net. Pursued by Locust. Doherty up the right side. Backhander tapped by Duke into South Carolina's zone. Bolson a crossover to the right for Krenzin. Stretch pass tipped by Wilkins into Florida's zone. Berzolo with it. Pass ahead. Nice deflection by Lansdell. Set it up on a tee for Betts. Betts with speed. Forced over to the boards. Wrapped it in behind. Adamson played it right through Pfizer. Lansdell on the boards. Got it to Pfizer. Below the goal line. Pass out front in the air. Too high for Betts. Pfizer now has it left circle. Takes a shot in that one. Over the crossbar. Wraps out of the corner boards and out to neutral ice, where Berzola takes control back for Florida. Good hand eye by Wilkins. Knocked the pass down. Brought it into Florida's zone. Combs to it down low. Not able to swing that one into the slot area. Combs and Berzola shove with one another down in the corner. Florida won it off the wall for Betts. Now Pfizer, right side. Gains the red line, dumps in, lands in burst of speed, takes a shot. Not able to force that one through Isley. Moore with it in behind his own net. 13:15 to go in this third period. The Everblades leading now 6-3 on a goal by Cole Moberg that put Florida back up by three goals. Pass over to the back door on the opposite side. Missed. South Carolina pressuring now. Mayer to the right wall. Shot on, and that one blocked just out front. Elenick pokes it out down the ice. Mayer chases it down inside his own zone. Loops it away over to the right wall, and now coming in is Cooley. Stan Cooley, a shot, that one forced wide by Sandbrook. Mayer rings it in down low, and then Connor Mayer got blown up on the boards by Elenick. And then Elenick took his time getting off of Mayer. Crowd didn't like that, but now here comes Elenick in all alone. Plenty of space. Elenick, forehand, backhand, forehand. Huge save by Isley. Puck still loose at the side of the net. It goes in over the goal line, but it's waved off by the ref. And now Elenick and King taking heavy shots at each other. Looks like they're both going to go. Couple axe swings for both guys. And the Blades, they want another look at this one to see if this should be counted as a goal. Was waved off on the ice. 12:24 to go in the third period. The officials have to sort some things out. We'll give them a little bit of time to do so as we step aside on the fifth third bank. Florida Everblades Broadcast Network, 6-3 Blades in Game 3 of the South Division Finals.
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2: Hudson Ellenick's breakaway stopped by Seth Isley created a net front scramble for it. Puck did go in over the goal line, but got waved off by the officials. But right now they are reviewing it. Waved off for a goaltender interference as Isley on his backside. At least the officials on the initial call feel he didn't have a chance to make that save, but they are taking a long look at it over in the timekeeper's box. 12:24 to go in the third period. Blades up 6-3 right now. And potentially, if this review goes their way, could be 7-3. Not sure whose goal it would be. Ellenick, who started that chance for Florida, he's in the box right now, as is King across for South Carolina. Those two each took a slash at each other. Shins and the referee staring right at them just pointed to both right away and took them right off. So regardless of whether or not this goal is able to be reversed in Florida's favor and called good goal to extend Florida's lead back up to 4, couple guys will be in the box as those slashes came well after the whistle was blown. So even if it was counted a goal, it wouldn't take away a penalty from one side or anything like that. Those two are both going to serve out 2 minutes for slashing. So Florida up 6-3 right now. This game 3 of the South Division Finals. We have game 4 on Friday night back here at the North Charleston Coliseum. A 7:05 puck drop, 6:55 broadcast start time, and all the usual spots on the Fan, on Mixler, and on flowhockey.tv. And now we get the officials out of the box. Here is the call. No goal confirmed. So it stays 6-3. 12:24 to go in this third period. So Florida doesn't get to grow their lead further, but they've still got a sizable advantage. Getting a look at it on the replay now. That great save by Isley. What a stretch to stop it. And then he's down and out. And looks like that one didn't quite cross the goal line. And even if it did, Ellenick on the follow-through from it sort of pushed Isley back. And he never really had the chance to reset. It was Lamden who flew in and poked that puck towards the goal line. Couldn't definitively see also if it crossed over. So even if they were to rule no goal interference, there was no way to say for sure that puck made its way into the back of the net. So makes sense that we stay at 6-3. Either way, though, that's still a pretty good lead for Florida. Got extended earlier in this period by Moberg with his first of the playoffs. So between the two teams tonight, 5 guys have scored their first goal on this year's postseason run for Florida. Moberg's first, joined earlier in this game by Stang and Needham, finding the back of the net for the first time in the playoffs. So we will go to 4-on-4 hockey for 2 minutes now, opening up the ice a bit. Ellenick and King, both coincidental minors for slashing. Needham, Chow, Sambrook, and Berzola on the ice for the Everblades. Cooley, Combs, Adamson, and Moore out for South Carolina. Face-off down in the Stingray zone on the blocker side of Isley. Down to your broadcast left, near circle face-off. Needham on his strong side, as is Cooley. Both square up for it. And the right shot, Cooley, takes this one back for South Carolina. Moore to Adamson, right back to Moore. Glancing ahead, doesn't like his options now. Goes up the middle for Cooley. Poke checked away from him. Chow wanted to send Sambrook in, but couldn't wrap that puck over to the Blades defenseman. Needham below the goal line, up towards the point for Berzola. Puck was rolling, so he decides to back off to neutral territory to give himself some space to settle it down. Now Chow for the Everblades. Over the red line, over the blue line, dishes off for Needham. Left side, big burst of speed, has to drive all the way around the back side of the net. Pass up for Zmolik, over into the left circle now, Berzola. Florida changing some guys on the fly, and to facilitate that, Berzola once again takes it out to neutral ice. Betts bobbled it for a second, but settles it back down. Joined now by Pfizer and Moberg alongside Zmolik. Kyle Betts wrapping up top, over to the line for Zmolik. His shot off the skate of Moberg, well wide. Stingrays now take it. A minute to go in 4-on-4 hockey. Pickpocketed by Pfizer. His pass never got over to Moberg. Good reaction by Lipin to cut off that lane. Bernard now for South Carolina to Lipin, coming in one-on-one against Brizola, or Moberg. Brizola from the bench joins him. A backhand try by Lipin, stopped by Johnson. And Moberg skates away with the rebound. Florida trying to go up for a three-on-two rush. Drop pass to Pfizer, slowed up, put Florida offside, so Pfizer had to retreat for the Blades. Sambrook now for Gusevich. Makes his way around, a stick swing by Kupka, but couldn't get past Krenzin. Kupka has it now for the Stingrays. Loops it into Florida's zone. Wilkins down to our broadcast right, spins off the wall, puck over to the opposite side. Kupka wrapped it into the slot, and nobody was there. Navy for South Carolina. Blade skating out, Romano. 8 seconds left in 4-on-4 hockey. Romano trying to pass off to his right, got blocked away. Now finds an open Doherty, he cranks one. And that kicked aside by Isley. Elenick and King both out of the box. So now back to 5-on-5 hockey with 10:18 to go in the third period. Blades up 6-3 on South Carolina in Game 3 of the South Division Finals. Moore to Pearson. Lost it moving over the red line. Allen's pass pinballed over to Bolson, who dumps it into Florida's zone. Brizola to it. Dodged around the worst of a heavy check attempt by Caden Bolson. Jones left wing. Blades onside as Jones wraps that puck in deep to South Carolina's zone. Over against the far boards. A battle for it dug out by South Carolina. It's Pearson advancing for the Stingrays. Over to Bolson right side. Drop back for King. His backhand pass didn't go very far, and Duke turns it ahead now for Stang. Stang moving up over to Jones. Puck hopped away from his stick down into the corner. Lescavar reverses up the wall, but Stang reading that intercepts for Florida. Gets double teamed along the boards. Puck goes away to the opposite side, and Hofer just jars it out with no other option. Moberg at the red line for Smolik. Smolik takes a shot, save made by Isley on that try from the wall. Puck backhanded out to the red line once again by Hofer, and once again Florida takes it back. Moberg gives it away inside his own zone, but Hofer gives it right back to Moberg, who whacks it out down the ice. That puck just enough to get far for an icing call against the Everblades, and a face-off back in Florida's zone. Be sure to stop by the Everblades Pro Shop inside Hertz Arena. 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Face-off coming on the blocker side of Johnson. Lipin takes the face-off for South Carolina. They've got just under 9 minutes left to go to score 3 goals to tie this game. And already some of the fans, the less faithful amongst them, are making their way off towards the exits. Lipin ready for this one. Far circle. And a false drop against Betts. So everybody gets set up once again. Blocker side, and another false drop. So we got to go for a third try for this one. Some of the fans agitated about it. Players also need to get set back up before we go for it. And this time it's clean, and South Carolina has it. Krenzin from long distance. His shot blocked away and just came out beyond the line. Rodzinski with it for South Carolina. Pass into the skates of the linesman. Rodzinski grabs it back for the Stingrays. South Carolina trying to start out from their own zone. Bernard for Rodzinski on the left wing, taking off it. Betts just dumps it down. A little bit of words from one of the Stingrays who gave him a shot after that dump in, as Betts goes off for a change. Lipin makes his way through the middle into Florida's zone in the slot, taken down, and the puck cleared out by the Everblades. Puck tipped off to Rodzinski, who rips it into Florida's zone. Sambrook settles it away around the backside of the net for Doherty. Up ahead to Lambden. Glances across. Pass a little bit too far ahead of Elenick, right onto the net. And Isley's forced to cover it up. So now 8:05 to go in the third period. Shots 23 for Florida, 26 for South Carolina. But the Blades have the lead 6-3. Florida was up 5-0. A little past halfway in the second period. South Carolina scoring 3 in the second to rally and bring it to a 2-goal game. But Moberg, an early third period goal, giving Florida a little bit of extra room. Face off on the blocker side of Isley. And before that, he has a quick chat with one of the referees. Kelenic taking this face off for Florida. Calgary local ready on his strong side for this draw. And the faceoff controlled back to Allen across the line, right side, Berzola. Shot looking for a bank off the back wall. Kelenic trying to deflect it out front, got it into the slot, right to the stick of Wilkins. And Josh Wilkins curls for extra space. Pass up the ice, right to Kupka, off for Combs. And Charlie Combs dumps it in. Along the near board, Stingray's fighting for it. Got through Kupka, past Wilkins, but the Blades not able to clear it out. Wilkins forces it down into the corner. Pass over, Adamson. He takes a shot, saved by Johnson. And the rebound pushed away to the wall by Lambden. Romano has lost his stick, but more bad pass goes outside the blue line. Gives Romano a chance to bail towards the bench. Stingray's from their own zone, trying to reload. Get fresh skaters onto the ice on the fly. Pass skitters right away for Moore. Knifed by Cooley in behind Florida's nets. Bolick first to it. Backhander ahead finds Gusevich. He's in. He pounds one on and a glove save by Isley. Long distance howitzer by Gusevich. And Isley snared that one. So face off now inside of South Carolina's zone. If Florida could get one more, would basically put them in position to just completely salt this one away. Three-goal game. Stingrays will probably look at some point, definitely too early now, 7:04 left to go, but at some point, like they did in game two when down by three, they will look to pull Seth Isley over to the bench for the extra attacker. But still probably at least 2 minutes away from that. Down by three, you're probably looking around anywhere from five, maybe down to 4 minutes left in this game. A shot by Moberg. Save made. Rebound available out front, but cleared away by the Stingrays in behind. Chow on it now. Sneaks it for Needham. Now Moberg. Wrist shot, and that one blocked away. Goes well off course. Up to the line. Is Molik able to hold it onside? Roomed around the backside of the net by Chow. Rodzinski first to it in the opposite side corner. And the Stingrays escape out to the red line. Chow shoved down. Grabs his stick back as the Stingrays dump it into Florida's zone. Both teams just decide to make some changes. Smolik staying out there onto the puck, parked in behind, waiting. Time on Florida's side. He's content to let, well, as much as South Carolina is willing to give him to tick away from it. Got it almost a solid 10 seconds off the clock there for Florida. Sambrook gains the red line, wrists it in. Puck bounces its way over to the close wall, down in the corner. King battling against Jones for this one. Pass finds Duke. Up top, long shot by Doherty, kicked away with the left pad by Isley. Into the skates of Hofer, he can't move up with it. Duke takes it back near the center circle for Florida. Drops all the way back into his own zone. Puck fluttered away from him, trying to settle it. Got it away for Sandbrook just in time before taking a healthy check from Hofer. Stang now down the left wing. Krenzin on him, swinging his stick in there, trying to strip it away from Sam Stang. Puck against the back wall. Leipen now. Joins in the fight alongside Krenzin. Betts trying to help out. He gets checked down. And Rodzinski from that takes control of it. Pinard passes over to his right. Locust dumps it in. Berzola in his own zone with the puck. No clean breakout pass opportunity, so just throws it down the ice to get it away from his own zone. Leskovar prevents Fizer from going for it. Gives him an extra little shot. No arm in the air for the officials off of that. Saw quite a lot of penalties back in that second period. Not really a lot of it in the third period. Both teams have stayed smart. Lansdell curls it over to Kelenic against the right boards. Drop back for Berzola. Less than 5 minutes now to go in this third period. The Blades a three-goal lead, and Isley's starting to look over towards the bench. So the Stingrays down by three, getting ready to pull the goalie for the extra attacker. Puck is tipped inside of Florida's zone, and off goes Isley. 6-on-5 time now for South Carolina. They need three goals to somehow tie this game. Kupka pass below the goal line. Wilkins out there right now for Florida. Smolik and Moberg, the defenders. Elenick's line on the ice is the forward. In the circle, a shot by Combs. Misses the net. Wilkins down low with it. Over to Moore up top. Backhander back to Wilkins, right circle, takes a shot, and that one a high riser goes over the crossbar. Romano after it, Spears it ahead. Lambden to it. Over the red line. Logan Lambden on his backhand. Pass wanted Elenick. Didn't have the lane towards the empty net, so tried to feed Elenick. Didn't work out. Stingrays back the other way. Adamson zips it over to the right side. A shot, and that one just eluded. Combs out front, trying to get a redirect on it. Romano, another clear for Florida, but Moore takes it back of the red line. Defenders for Florida able to bail to the bench. Doherty and Sambrook come out as fresh legs for the Blades. Sambrook gets another clear, but the Stingrays preventing Florida from burying one in the empty net. Rodzinski over for Bolson. Gains the red line, rifles it in deep. Florida takes it away. Gusevich not able to clear out this time. Rodzinski forces it down the wall for Pearson. Up to the line, Pinard. Over to the right side for King. Down the boards. Rodzinski with it now. Stick handling. Has to go up, but he misses in between his two teammates. And that puck goes all the way down the ice, well off from the empty net. But that wastes a lot of time for South Carolina as they have to go back to grab it and gives Florida a chance to get fresh skaters onto the ice. Rodzinski gains the red line. Gusevich bails off all he can, replaced by Duke. Puck up near the line. King holds onside. On the right boards. In tight. Florida steals. Jones bounces it off the wall just out beyond the blue line. Caden Bolson staying on him, trying to force it away. Not able to do so. Bolson right over the top of his own empty crease. Leaves it for Rodzinski. 2:47 now left to go in the third period for the Stingrays to score three goals. They haven't really got anything going right now. It's 6-on-5. Blades defense has been suffocating. Puck into the corner. Forced away from Allen. And behind the net, though, Berzola takes it. Looks ahead towards the empty net. Doesn't like the lane. Clears out instead. And now Jones has some space to skate it up. Jones over the line for the empty net. Scores! Jet Jones buries the empty netter, and that should do it. 2:25 left to go in the third period. Jones' first of the playoffs makes it 7-3 for Florida. So despite a big second period scare, the Everblades are all right, and they are on their way to a commanding 3-0 series lead in the South Division Finals. A lot of fans now make their way out. Isley comes back into the crease. Will be interesting to see for South Carolina. For a game four, they are going to play for their season. Do they want to go back to the Washington Capitals prospect, Garen Bjorklund? Or do they let Isley have a go as the starter? Bjorklund has started every game so far in the postseason. But he has had a rough go. Lansdell checked down by Leskovar in front of the net, and Lansdell is down in a heap. No reason for Leskovar to throw a check like that. Caught Lansdell up high. And now a bunch of players are coming together. Lansdell slowly back up to his feet on his own power, and he wants to join in the scrum. Gets involved in this. They're pulling Leskovar away. He's going to get, looks like, thrown out of this game. Bafinski came onto the ice for Florida as the athletic trainer, and a bunch of players wrestling each other down now. Probably won't be just Leskovar who gets kicked out of this game. Molik, he's not dropping the gloves of this man, but good tug match with Ben Howarchuk between him and Betts. And then Smolik, he had Lansdell and Holfer tied up. Smolik and Locus. And it won't matter for anything but some stat padding for Pims for some of these guys, but South Carolina just trying to have anything going into Friday night. Lansdell chasing Holfer off, waving him away. Blades will be back here on Friday to try and finish this series out. And Holfer now going over to Berzola, who skated in front of the Stingrays bench. So Leskovar's already been thrown out. No one else has been sent over to the dressing room just yet. It might just be Leskovar, but Holfer continues to talk to Jesse Lansdell. He was just out front of the net, and Leskovar popped him up high. Good to see Lansdell a little slow to get up, but once back to his feet, back to his usual self, being a pest. And Blades probably should be going to a power play. It's just a chance to extend their lead back up to 5, possibly. We're getting a replay of the scrum right now, but not of the initial interaction between Lansdell and Leskovar that led to all of it. Goal into the empty net. Jones from Duke and Berzola at 17:35. Should be enough to finish things off tonight. What a game we've had. Florida, another strong start. They get an early goal, have a 2-0 lead after the first period. A wild second that sees the teams go 3-for-3 against each other. Florida, 3 goals, responded by 3 from South Carolina. And the Blades able to reset things in this third period. Moberg, an early strike, putting Florida back into control of the emotion in this match. And the Blades, they are on their way to another win at a 3-0 series lead. So Florida's going to start off this year's postseason run with a perfect 7-0 record. Everblades, in their team's history, they've never gone 8-0 and swept back-to-back 7-game series to start off a postseason run. They'll have a chance to do so on Friday night. Stingray's penalty box is open, and it looks like we will have a Florida power play presented by State Insurance USA late here. This is the second power play of the game for Florida. It is 2 minutes, but 2:17 to go in the third period, and Florida up by 4. This won't mean anything for the result of the game. And it looks like Hofer is also getting kicked out of the matchup. So Ryan Hofer goes down the tunnel. Elnick's unit out to start this power play for Florida alongside Duke, Pfizer, Lambden, and Moberg. And it'll be interesting to see what we get on Friday, especially if Florida were to get into a situation where they have another big lead like this. This is a rivalry series. South Carolina, they're going to want a pound of flesh on their way out the door if they are indeed on their way out the door. South Carolina Stingrays have not had the kind of game they hoped for in front of their home crowd for a minute. It looked like it might have been something very special when they had that rush in the second period, but the third, Florida did a great job of resetting in the locker room and getting back to their style of play. So the Blades on their second power play in this game, 1-for-1 on the night, but the Stingrays started with an opening clear down the ice. Combs is in the box to serve out the penalty for Leskovar. They've also have kicked out Lansdell from the game from Florida, so he's out. So they give Leskovar an elbowing call as the one that gives Florida this chance on the power play. So Lansdell, Hofer, and Leskovar all get misconducts for Lansdell. They gave him an inciting one. I don't know. He incited it with his face being elbowed. I'm not sure about that, but really more so probably the officials just needing something to call to get him out of the game. Pearson clears it down the ice. Johnson waiting to stop this one in behind. Guys out there just skating the rest of this one away. Sandbrook over to his left for Betts. Cleared in right towards the net and caught by Isley. Minute and 6 seconds now left to go in this third period. And the Everblades up 7-3, going to take a 3-0 series lead against the South Carolina Stingrays. Blades swept the Savannah Ghost Pirates back in the opening round. Got a win 3-1 in game number 3 in Savannah, and then won. Great kick saved by Isley off Betts right out front as the puck came to him. Once Betts got free from Rodzinski in a little bit of a shoving match, they continue to yabber with each other on their way up the ice. Florida, they won that game 4 against Savannah 5-2, which will be exactly 2 weeks behind the game 4 we will have Friday night here at the North Charleston Coliseum. Sandbrook, he's just holding the puck behind the net and letting the game go away. You're not going to be chased now, finally forced to move the puck by Cooley. But why not if you're Sandberg? Don't risk anything else extracurricular happening in this one. Sandbrook with it in his own zone now. Pearson gives him a little bit of a shove, but not a whole lot from that. Combs is out of the box. Blades got a shot on that power play. 1-for-2 now on the night on the State Insurance USA power play, but it doesn't really matter. The Blades win a wild one. 7-3, the final score. The Everblades have a 3-0 series lead in the South Division Finals against the Stingrays. Combs, a late shot blocked by Duke, and Duke gesturing for Combs to go cry about it as Combs yells at Duke. Blades go to celebrate with Johnson, finishing with 24 saves on 27 shots against in this one. Blades outshot South Carolina, final count of 29-27 tonight. And the most important count is the Blades 7, the Stingrays 3. South Carolina goes to salute the home crowd that stuck around to the end. And they will be playing in front of their home crowd for their season on Friday night, trying to force the series to 5. The Blades will be trying to get it done and move on to the Eastern Conference Finals for a 5th consecutive year. Post-game show coming up next. The Everblades win 7-3 tonight in Game 3 of the South Division Finals on the Fifth Third Bank, Florida Everblades Broadcast Network.
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2: The Florida Everblades win 7-3, a wild one in Game 3 of the South Division Finals, and Florida now has a 3-0 series lead and will have a chance to wrap things up on Friday night. Boy, we got quite the goal-scoring summary to get through. In this first period, it looked like typical Florida Everblades playoff hockey, what we've seen so far. They get an early goal to start things off. Sam Stang set up with a great pass by Zach Berzola at 3:09 for Stang's first of the playoffs to start off the scoring. And then Anthony Romano adds a goal later on in the frame, forces home the rebound, his 7th of the playoffs, from Elenick and Zmolik at 16:43. Made it 2-0 Florida after the first. In the second, Florida just kept it going. It looked like we were going to be on our way to a nice, easy coast through to the end. He had Craig Needham score his first of the playoffs on the power play. Puck bounced right to him off the back glass. Romano and Gusevich getting assists at 6:09 to give Florida 3-0 lead. Then Romano buries another one. This one off the rush, his 2nd of this game and 8th of the playoffs, from Elenick at the 9-minute mark of the second period. Made it 4-0. Chase to get

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5: We apologize for the technical difficulties inside the post-game show from up here at the North Charleston Coliseum, but we're good to go now to wrap things up. Three stars of the game are presented by Huey Magoo's, the filet mignon of chicken located at the intersection of Del Prado and Pine Island up in Cape Coral. Sam Stang is first of the playoffs, opened the scoring tonight. He's honored as the third star in this game. Cole Moberg, a goal and assist and a plus four rating for Florida tonight. He gets the second star honors, and Anthony Romano up now to seven goals in three games against South Carolina. Two goals on three shots tonight alongside an assist for a three-point game.

0: side of the ice tonight. The Diamond in the Rough is presented by the Duncan's, or pardon me, by the Duncan's Diamonds Fabulous Jewelry. Zach Berzola, pair of assists tonight for the Blades' rangy defenseman. He was noticeable in a good way in his own zone, steady presence tonight, and also helping set up a couple of his team's goals tonight. So Berzola is our Diamond in the Rough, presented by Duncan's Diamonds Fabulous Jewelry. Out-of-town scoreboard is for Radiology Regional, the Everblades' trusted diagnostic imaging provider. So the Everblades taking a 3-0 series lead tonight in the South Division Finals. In the North Division Finals, the Maine Mariners with a 5-3 win over the Wheeling Nailers. They take a 3-2 series lead, and Maine will have a chance on the road to win the series on Saturday night in game number 6 in Wheeling. Mariners, they beat the Adirondack Thunder in 7 games in the opening round, so they are used to long series right now. They got another one, and they have a chance to advance to their first ever conference finals if they can win over Wheeling on Saturday. And for Kansas City and the Allen Americans, their game's still going. Still has a period left to go out in Allen, and it's the Kansas City Mavericks who have a 4-3 lead on Allen going into the third period in that game. Kansas City is trying to take a 3-0 series lead, just like the Everblades did tonight. If they do, they'll have to wait until Saturday night to try and finish off that series against the Americans. And in the Central Division Finals, they're idle tonight. Toledo and Fort Wayne resume hostilities tomorrow, with the Comets trying to take a 3-0 series lead against the Walleye at 7:35 tomorrow evening. Well, the Florida Everblades have a chance to finish the South Division Finals and move on to the third round with a win Friday night. 7:05 puck drop, 6:55 broadcast start time back here at the North Charleston Coliseum. And with us, of course, as always, on Mixler and The Fan and on flowhockey.tv. 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On behalf of the Florida Everblades, thank you for tuning into our game broadcast. 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
2: A 3-and-D player, another guy to run up and down the floor, another big. Like, the Lakers would be a championship team next year, and LeBron is coming back. He's not going to go throw cast in his lot with another team that maybe he doesn't know how they're going to play, or maybe they're a contender, maybe they're not. The only other place he can go is home. The only other place he can go, and if he doesn't win, put a cherry on top of his NBA career, is Cleveland. And I don't know that that's a mix for either of them at this point. He's shown that.
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5: Taylor, leave the room for a second, okay? 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
5: 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Mikey's going to get mad at me. 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
1: The NFL announcing some of the schedule moves ahead of the full release tomorrow. Announced the first ever Thanksgiving Eve game will take place against when the Rams host the Green Bay Packers. Some international matchups announced, including the Saints against the Steelers in Paris week 7 and the Lions against the Patriots. That'll be in Munich week 10. The Dolphins agreed to a 4-year contract extension worth $68 million with running back Devon Achane. That's according to NFL insider Jordan Schultz. And the Seahawks will open the season with a Super Bowl rematch against the Patriots. In Major League Baseball, right now, Max Fried left today's 7-0 loss to the New York Yankees at the hands of the Baltimore Orioles after 3 innings when he left with left elbow posterior soreness. Francisco Alvarez will need surgery, New York Mets catcher, after he was diagnosed with a torn meniscus in his right knee. And with 3 minutes, 14 seconds left in the third quarter, the Pistons lead the Cavaliers 75-73. I'm Martin Weiss.
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3: 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Well, we jump right in. Game 5 of the Eastern Conference Semis. Oh, playoff stress, man. These teams keep having, oh my goodness, all this every single day. Late in the third quarter, yes, this game's going to end late. 3 minutes to go. Pistons holding on to a 77-73 lead over Cleveland. So far, it's been a big night for Cade Cunningham. He's got 29. Finally, have a night he's shooting well. And for the Cavaliers.
5: Say his name.
3: We're only through 3 quarters, and I know he's going to turn back into the other playoff Harden. James Harden's having a big night. 22 points, 3 assists, 3 turnovers. Oh, I'm sorry, did I just throw the turnovers in there? That's what
5: because you're a hateful individual. He's only played 28 minutes. Yeah, he's got a lot of mo.
3: Okay, well, we got the fourth quarter, and this is the time in James Harden's career, whether he was 22, 25, 27, or 37, end of the second round. This is where I play really well, but then I got really tired in the fourth quarter. Wow. So I'm just saying, James Harden is playing well. The first 2 games, playoff Harden. Last 2 games, played really well. Tonight, so far, really well. Got the fourth quarter to go. But I'm giving him credit. I'm not going to be that guy. No, you are that guy. Harden
5: but
3: is playing
5: Carl
3: really well.
5: You. No, Carl you Anthony Towns has a good Harden. 3-week period, and suddenly you're the chestiest guy in the world.
6: You are that guy.
3: But I'm saying, Harden is playing well. He's playing well so far.
5: A guy he you is. Packed his bag and were ready to ship him out of town, literally putting him into a shipping container.
3: Okay.
5: And now all of a sudden you're the chestiest, haughtiest guy in the world, and you're throwing slings and arrows on the name of the beard.
6: Real question.
3: Yeah, go ahead.
6: Did you hand him that Angels hat that he wears?
3: I did not.
5: Was it the one with the halo on top? Because that's special. Like that.
3: Yeah, the one with the halo. That's pretty cool. I like that one.
5: I had one of those, and then it really got soiled and old and had to be tossed.
3: And Harden's kind of got to do it tonight. I give him even more credit for now. More credit for now, because Donovan Mitchell has been missing in action in this game. He's got 10 points, 3 out of 8 from the floor. Like, I can't believe the game is this close. You told me Donovan Mitchell, end of the third quarter, 10 points, I would say, oh, this is going to be one of those games where the Pistons are going to the fourth quarter up 108-64, and the Cavaliers are like, yeah, we're putting it away, getting ready to come back in game 6.
5: Struess with 17 off the bench. He's got to pick things up. He's got 14. But with Donovan Mitchell, every time he touches the ball, it's like the Raptors coming after you in Jurassic Park. There's 2 of them.
3: Yeah.
5: So it's get the ball out, and it's been physical, like on both sides, and that's been the curiosity as to how it'll be called once we get to the fourth quarter, because they're letting him beat the hell out of each other.
4: Oh, yeah, yeah.
5: You've seen Harden roughed up a bunch, and Mitchell, even before getting rid of the ball on the double, he's getting bodied. Conversely, on the other side, you've seen a lot of it. Cleveland running out after the jump shooters, and sometimes while they're not in the landing zone, the flyby with some arm and whatever isn't being called. We'll see if the final 13 and a half minutes are called differently.
4: This is one of those nights where Adam Silver read the report today that, hey, 13% more fouls are being called in the playoffs in the regular season. It's a big thing. He calls it, hey, guys, tonight, lay off. Let him play. Look, it's Cleveland and Detroit, okay? Everybody expects to be physical. Lay off the fouls. Don't keep sending guys to the free throw line, all right? Let's have tonight be one of those nights. Great, thanks.
5: So far, a total of 38 free throws, 23 for the visiting Cavaliers, 17 fouls for the Pistons against 10. Just 10 fouls for the Cavs.
4: Now, I'm going to say this because obviously whoever wins this game, huge leg up, one win away from winning the series. Yes, if it's Detroit, Cleveland goes home with a chance to send it to 7 games. If it's Cleveland, wow. Detroit, eventually they're going to run out of steam at some point. But, you know, you ask me here, like, okay, who am I rooting for? Right? Who am I rooting for in this series? Because the beginning of the playoffs, I would have told you, I don't want to see the Pistons at all. I want to see the Pistons 0% because watching the regular season the way it went, you saw who played well contender wise against each other, right? The Knicks played well against the Celtics, did not play well against the Pistons. Celtics and the Pistons were different. The Knicks played well against the Spurs. They did not play well against the Thunder. The Spurs played well. So you see where the matchups go. Going into the play, I would say, you know what? I wanted zero part of the Pistons, right? They're young. They're deep. They already lost them last year in the playoffs. Mm-hmm. This is going to be a hunger thing for them. Right now, I don't care who we play. The Knicks are going to the finals. They have a great matchup against the Cavaliers, right? Another series with James Harden trying to carry the load. Anunoby looks like he's coming back. That was the big news today that the Knicks are going to get him back for the next round. I don't see the Cavaliers even putting up a fight against the Knicks in the next round because the matchup is so good. But now, okay, what about Detroit? I'd love to play Detroit because you know what? They look like they're running out of gas. I mean, when you get to the end of the last round, beginning of this round, where they were still winning games and they weren't playing great basketball, it was, okay, this is what good teams do. They find a way. Cade Cunningham was finding a way to drag the team across the finish line to win the series against Orlando to get the 2-0 lead in this one, even though they weren't shooting well. But now, okay, we're deep into the series now, and it's best of three, and still the Pistons are not playing nearly to the level they were at during the season. They just look to me like a team that's running out of gas, and I will take that running out of gas team in the Eastern Conference Finals all the way through. I am not scared of either of these teams, and I will be really surprised if it's not the Knicks in the finals, regardless as to who they play.
5: Yeah, watching, look, styles make fights, all those cliches that we can throw out, best of seven series. Will the Knicks offense continue to operate as it has? Pistons hung their hat on playing great defense all year. Not a great offensive team. Nobody's ever declared them that. It's Cade Cunningham, and then you're hoping one or two guys find a little bit of lightning in the bottle on a night-to-night basis as that number two, number three score, and it's just an aggregate team effort. But it's all predicated on playing good defense. With the Knicks, yeah, they've played better defense of late, and some of that, we go back, if you want to go into the full metrics of the final month of the year, you got a bunch of teams going, how do we get to the top five? We lose, right? Okay. So, you know, and like the Lakers, 15-2 run, same thing. How many Eastern Conference teams were you playing that they got nothing? They got no skin in the game, or Western Conference also rans. All that to say, you know, Mart Weiss, he's in with us at the news desk today. And he goes, all right, little lead for the good guys. Before he went in to do his top of the hour update, I go, there are no good guys here. Until they play the Knicks.
4: No. They're all the bad guys. The Knicks are the good guys. The Knicks are holding the bleeping NBA playoffs up like Atlas holding up the world. You want Oklahoma City and Cleveland in the NBA finals again?
5: But if they were like Atlas, they'd still be playing. We don't need to play.
4: What do you want?
5: The only thing I got right now for the Knicks is Karl-Anthony Towns saying, I'll give you $60,000 if you pull the Cena WrestleMania patch.
4: Okay.

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23: But it was. A.J. Ewing scoring from third on a base hit. New York is now undefeated in the Ewing era.

0: There is no magic the Knicks cannot pull off. Mets bring up a guy named Ewing. They're 2-0. That's all you need to know right now. That's all you need to know. The new Ewing era in New York, all because the Knicks have decided to touch the rest of the sports world with their golden fairy dust that they just sprinkle on everybody like LeBron when he does the powder. That's the Knicks are doing right now.
1: Are we sure that that's healthy for people all these years?
0: Well,
1: breathing all that in on the front row.
0: Yeah, but are you breathing it in?
1: I mean, it's there. I mean, it's got to go somewhere.
0: Yeah,
1: it's going into your lungs.
0: But I feel like
1: it's a lot of chalk.
0: You're using talc at home.
1: You know. I mean, just asking the question. If over the course of a 41 home dates plus playoff games, it's a lot of inhaling of LeBron dust.
0: If you are the same person.
1: No, but that's what I mean. Those are the same people in that same front row.
0: Yeah, you're also right. You're also right in the,
1: sitting there.
0: The scorer's table.
1: Yeah, that's what I mean. Okay. Those folks have been breathing that in for a lot of years.
0: I didn't
1: see what I did there?
0: I didn't think you could go that dark with the powder celebration.
1: He's a villain on every level. Wow, don't you know?
0: You decided to go to the powder.
1: Absolutely. I always thought it was stupid anyway, but then you add that to it. But yeah, the Mets having the great, glorious opportunity to take advantage of the fact that the Tigers are not good and are nearly as bad as they are. But suddenly, Mets only 8 games under .500, buddy.
0: Yeah, all of a sudden.
1: The long road begins with the first step.
0: But it doesn't matter. I mean, this is like the Knicks are carrying the entire sports world right now. So that's
1: what that's like your opinion, man.
0: Carrying right
1: There's
0: now.
1: A million stories in the Naked City.
0: So we got more NBA on the way. Cleveland and Detroit tied at 89 apiece, 7 minutes to go in the fourth quarter. But we are now less than 24 hours away, or really we're about 12 to 14 hours away from the NFL schedule release.
1: Yeah.
0: And we've been getting leaks all week long.
1: Little teasers from the teams on their social, right? Of what they might be leaning towards giving you, right?
0: Sometimes we got, from some teams, we got what looks like what week one is going to be. We got the entire international schedule today. The Jaguars may as well be living overseas for the month of October. They have 2 games overseas.
1: Should this be part of the equation and factored into the development of Trevor Lawrence?
0: Now, there's
1: the amount of time he spends overseas during an NFL season.
0: We don't really have a home. Now, before we get to some of the games that are really interesting, watching this week and seeing the leaks coming out and seeing that every couple of days is, oh, here's what we're going to get. We're going to get a game. Here's the overseas games. Right now, we're getting a Wednesday night before Thanksgiving game, right? So just an overarching point I want to make here, and I know you're going to love this, is like, I feel like the NFL is a memorabilia, like the biggest memorabilia house in the world that has decided, I want to make more money, so I'm going to just start selling off just little bits and pieces of my empire. Going to sell off some really big items because individually they'll bring in a lot of money. Now, I still have a lot of items. I'm not liquidating myself, right? I'm not going to do kind of like what we saw with the Jim Irsay sale, all the stuff that went on sale a couple months ago, all the crazy memorabilia had in sports.
1: Well, they're doing a Matthew Perry auction that's going to benefit a lot of treatment centers and such. But yeah, that kind of idea.
0: But this, like, where here's a memorabilia house, like, okay, we have so much stuff here. Let's start making. We need more money for whatever reason. We want to buy more
1: capital reinvestment. Absolutely. Expand our horizons.
0: And so, hey, we're going to have this sale. We're going to sell off, like, 25 or 40 of our biggest items. And we're still going to replenish. We're going to make the money. And I feel like that's what the NFL is doing. Like, hey, we have 272 items that we have in
1: that's the full catalog.
0: We have 272 items we're going to sell off, right? And we're at the point where, we can sell off 20 or 30 of those items and make money on it and be able to say, well, we can replenish this in a year when we add another week. So let's just say we sell off 25 of these, make a lot of money. Oh, but you're losing some inventory. No, we're going to add a week 18. So we're going to add another 16 games to our schedule. Everybody wins. Like, the NFL is just saying, now, we're going to continue to make all this money by parsing out, because we saw that, you'll pay $100 million for one game. Amazon, you're going to pay $100 million for a Black Friday game. Oh, okay. We can sell more than this, right? Like when the NFL, when the Clippers got bought for $2 billion was the biggest game changer in business in sports in the last decade plus, because this is where everybody knew, oh, what I have is worth way more money than I thought it was.
1: Well, but remember, we were on air and people were the lamentation saying, wow, they grossly overpaid. It's like, these things don't come up for sale. It's like the Ursae collection.
0: Right.
1: That's why every one of those pieces that came up, they were never going to be sitting like a Cobain, the red piano from Elton John, whatever. Like, these are one-of-a-kind things.
0: Oh, yeah.
1: Likewise. 100%. Here we are.
0: So they're going to sell these off, and they realize, oh, well, if Amazon's going to, if they're going to pay $100 million for a game on Black Friday, what's someone going to pay for a game the night before Thanksgiving? What's someone going to pay for a game here? What's someone going to pay? And now you're seeing so many more games just get kind of piecemealed out. And that's really the future of streaming. Yes. Will it get to a point where a streamer is going to say, we are going to overwhelm you with money and we're going to get the rights to the AFC? Yeah, that'll happen, right? Roger Goodell even said yesterday, a couple of days ago, was asked about it, would you ever go to streaming? And he said, we'd have to be completely blown away by an offer to go to streaming, right? We'd have to be completely blown away.
1: In other words, crunch your numbers and come back to us.
0: But you also have to worry about fans and saying, hey, I have to pay for money for all of these games. But this is kind of the way the sports is going. So to talk about what the future of the NFL is, this is what it's going to be. It's a couple more international games. It's going to be a couple more games getting sold off, a couple more games on streaming a year, because they realize we can all make so much money off of this just by giving out dribs and breads. We don't have to say, hey, we have an 8-game Thursday night package, right? Which they do. But we don't have to do that. We could just say, hey, you want a game here? What about this game in December? Oh, we got a Christmas Day game for you. We have this, we have that. And you see all the different ways the NFL is putting these games out there. It's like, this is now what they're going to do, right? We're a ways away from a streaming giant saying, here is $100 billion for rights to NFL games for the next 5 years, whatever it is. We're a ways away from that. And again, you have to worry about alienating fan base. Now I got to pay for it. You know, what would Amazon do, or what would Netflix do? How much would it be to buy that for a year? That would be a thing. But for now, that's kind of how the next few years are going to go. Every year is going to be, we'll sell out a couple more, we'll sell a little bit more, we'll sell a little bit more, because the NFL can do it. Again, you have 272 games. You have a big memorabilia collection. You can say, hey, you know what? We can liquidate some of this, and everybody's going to be happy because they're all making money, and now we can just replace it with games the next year. And hey, maybe we'll get week 19 at some point. Who knows? Well, about 19 weeks of the NFL. We're just going to keep doing this. That they're a big memorabilia house.
1: I'll give you my spreadsheet. I've been doing that the last couple of months, rebuilding with Jordans and Otanis and Wembanyamas. But all of that to say, maybe we can get the October 30th game. It's not quite Halloween. It's actually National Lemur Day. It's Devil's Night. I mean, there's lots of ways you could sell these things. To your point, yeah, we'll keep expanding the calendar and the schedule. And as much as folks may bemoan it, and you hear players complain when they realize they get nearly 50 cents on the dollar, the complaining disappears a little bit. And the concessions are usually just, hey, here's another practice. Now, I would argue that we've had the dissolving of what is a cohesive game in a lot of places because of some of those concessions that have been made off of extra practice times, padded practices going to the wayside, etc. But when the money just keeps flowing in, and for the streaming side, right, remember, you always get in the local market, we still get that accessibility, right? Even when it goes to a streamer, it's like, oh, it's still available in the home market. So everybody gets taken care of in that regard. And so long as it's packaged with another service that is, quote, necessary, which is why the Amazon thing just always makes sense.
0: Mm-hmm.
1: It's like, even if it's a couple more dollars on your Amazon Prime, 150 million households in the U.S. alone, or more at this point, subscribe to it to get packages delivered the next day, same day, whatever. So you already are getting a service, so you don't feel like you're getting nickel-dimed because you're not subscribing to something you wouldn't otherwise use.
0: Right.
1: Right? Like, if you don't care about Netflix and their original programming or their cadre of all of their collected works, you don't care. If Apple, you're not a big fan of Your Friends and Neighbors or Ted Lasso or Margo's Got Money Problems, renewed for season 2, then you don't care. You're not going down that road. But Amazon, uniquely positioned in that way, so wouldn't be surprised to see them move the math around to make that work.
0: Yeah.
1: But the point being, as long as there's a value proposition, folks will grouse. But guess what? you want your NFL.
0: Yeah, of course.
1: You'll show up.
0: And they're also going to say, well, how much do we need to increase charges? Do we need to do, like, if we have a $4 increase, people are, but okay, what you're going to do then is, and it's going to be great for Amazon, because they're going to say, well, people are then going to make even more choices about what they're streaming. You know what? I got to pay for Amazon because I want the games. I'm not going to buy HBO Max, right? Or I'm not going to have Apple. And then suddenly these other entities that don't have the sports packages are in tons of trouble. That's the next big thing for streaming services that are going to survive, because not all of them will survive. You're already seeing some start to combine, some to change names. You're seeing, like, it's kind of
1: the big merger stuff,
0: right?
1: That gets a little unwieldy in the legalese. Yeah,
0: but everything else is sort of the same. Everybody puts out original programming. They have money to do their own movies. They have money to put out their own original shows and streaming shows. They all have hits. You know, getting the movie catalogs is a big deal. But what's going to be the next thing that shows you who survives and who doesn't is, where are these sports packages going to go? And people are going to have to get some. We're going to have to get the NBA. We're going to have to get here. We're going to have to survive on getting the NHL and the WNBA. We're going to have to survive on going all in on college football, going all in on the NFL. Like, that's going to, we're going to have to survive on getting the NHL and the WNBA. We're going to have to survive on going all in on college football, going all in on the NFL. Like, that's going to be the next big deck clearer for the streaming service.
1: Well, it's funny because it's really just history repeating itself, because I can speak to it directly. Went back to the onset of the NFL network. I had a show that was going on as part of what was called the Football Network, and they were in negotiations, and this would have been lower tier college games, but they got jacked up in prices because everybody recognized, even all those years ago, and think about how many years ago that is, that live programming for sports was the only thing that you were going to keep printing money on. And so the rights costs went up huge. The place I was on had our show streaming as part of Spike TV back in the day. Mm-hmm. Was Baywatch reruns, infomercials, and us.
0: Yeah, okay.
1: And if you were drunk, I heard I was really funny.
0: It was like the True TV of years ago.
1: All those years
0: ago.
1: The
0: forerunner to True. Hey, we can do a show like this. We can do a whole network like this.
1: We did a fantasy and gambling show and all that stuff. And it was all fine and good. And then all of a sudden, it's like, oh, no, we're going to have the NFL Network, because they were negotiating for all the NFL films and John Facenda and all of that programming. And it's like, no, we're going to keep that. So you just wasted tens of millions of dollars on the lawyering to acquire said fees, and now we've decided we're not going to give it to you. We're going to do our own thing with it. But now we're in that same space of fighting and funneling that information and those content pieces down. So, yeah, it'll be curious to watch.
0: Yeah. I mean, look, they're going to make money. They're already selling it, make money. We're having the first Thanksgiving Eve game. You think we're not going to have another game like that? Of course we're going to do it.
1: No, wherever there's a Thursday, a Friday, or a made-up holiday.
0: People get, once you hit the Wednesday of Thanksgiving, once you hit 4 o'clock, it's a holiday. Everybody leaves work early. You're in holiday mode, right? People are back from college. They're going out, watching games in bars. Like, that's going to be a game now. We're going to have the Thanksgiving Eve game. We're going to have three games on Thanksgiving. We're going to have the Black Friday.
1: Halfway to St. Patrick's.
0: Yeah.
1: What was
2: Love
1: that?
2: Fumble. Thanksgiving night, baby.
1: That is the anniversary each and every time.
0: You know, that's the thing. That's what makes Thanksgiving a tough week, because I have the butt fumble on Thanksgiving. And then I have the Fail Mary in the Black Friday game. It's going to be tough.
1: And the beauty of it is, because we also commemorated as the actual date it happened, you get to celebrate it twice.
0: Yeah, great. Yay.
2: You haven't accepted it yet?
0: I don't know about celebrating it. No, I don't think I'll ever accept that. I never will.
1: Commemorate,
0: it's one of those things that happened, and I'm just going to understand it happened, but it's not really going to exist.
1: Well, you can't let it define you. It's like all different things in your professional and personal lives. We all have wins. We all have ties. And every once in a while, you take a short-term L. You need to figure out how to capitalize off that, learn for the next time, and go. Much like, have we seen another butt fumble since?
0: Yeah.
1: No, everybody learned their lessons.
0: Stream is
2: like
0: live.
2: Every game's a Jets butt fumble.
1: Well, I mean, in a larger sense, absolutely.
0: For 30 years, it's been one big butt fumble. That's what it is.
1: The big butt fumble.
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1: and rip the knob off.
0: Time now to find out what's trending in the wide world of sports with someone who is breathing a little bit easier in the last couple of minutes. It's Detroit native Martin Weiss. He has what's trending.
3: That's true. As Kate Cunningham just puts a three-pointer. I'm sorry, I said by his hair. It's got my guys mixed up. Just puts a three-pointer down.
1: The hair, man. The hair.
3: Listen, I mean, Tobias Harris has had a playoff run. It's really remarkable. I know the last two games, this one, they have 13 points. Didn't break that 20-point streak of last game in game four. But 20 points

0: Like, he just didn't do that ever in his career. And all of a sudden on this playoff run, he has 2 minutes and 30 seconds left here in the fourth quarter. Detroit has a 9-point lead. 103-96. Cade Cunningham with 37 points, 4 rebounds, 9 assists. And as he just missed another jump shot. Dennis Jenkins came off, started this game for Duncan Robinson. Duncan Robinson unable to play due to back soreness. Jenkins has 17 points, outscoring Donovan Mitchell, who has 14. Mitchell had 12 at the end of the first half. Only 2 second half points this one game after setting, or tying, I should say, the second half record for a point scored in a playoff game with Sleepy Floyd. James Harden has 27 points. Evan Mobley with 12. In the NHL, third period winding down, the Minnesota Wild have a 3-1 lead over the Colorado Avalanche. Colorado leads that series 3-1, so Minnesota looking to go ahead and extend it. Major League Baseball, bottom of the top of the ninth inning, the Rangers lead the Diamondbacks 3-2. 2-2 tie between the Astros and the Mariners on top of the eighth. Bottom of the fourth, the Cardinals lead the A's 1-0. Dodgers and Giants are scoreless currently. And the Cardinals have a one. I'm sorry, I just said the Cardinals with a 1-0 lead over the A's.
1: Dude, I know. This would be me if I was watching the Knicks right now.
0: It's a 5-point game now. Not just over 90 seconds left. James Harden driving down, or walking down, I should say. Not very much driving, but I'm hoping that he misses this jump shot. Fellas, take it away from here. Save me from myself.
1: All right.
2: Oh, Evan Mobley, what? This guy hasn't been here.
1: Mobley with a 3 to cut it to 2.
2: He barely left Toronto after round 1, and here he goes. Okay, all right. Then you're back to it.
1: Hey,
2: breathe, man. Breathe.
1: I don't know if you know this. I look right here. Evan Mobley, those are his first points in 4 weeks. If you know that or not.
2: Yay.
1: That's his first point. 103-101 with a minute to go in the fourth quarter. The Pistons with the lead over the Cavaliers. They just missed a 3, so Cleveland's got the basketball in what's looking to be a very tired James Harden, who is still having a good night, leading the charge up the floor for the Cavaliers. But again, it's still a 2-point lead for the Pistons with 45 seconds left to go. What are we talking about next? Are we talking overtime? Are we saying good things about James Harden with no qualifiers? Are the Pistons one game away? Keep it right here. Oh, it's crunch time now in the NBA. 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
3: Sometimes you're better off dead. 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Kicking in chairs and knocking down tables in a restaurant. In a way.
4: 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You want to see Harmon's calves? 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
0: 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Mike and I love putting this content out for you every single night. Well, we are headed to overtime. Why are we headed to overtime? Well, because of a defensive play that is the play of the day here on Fox Sports Radio. 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Well, after a Pistons miss gives the ball back to the Cavaliers for the final possession, Donovan Mitchell decides, I know I'm 4 for 15. Just give me the basketball. And this is why we are in overtime.
2: Mitchell can't get away. 6 seconds remaining. Mitchell on the drive. Mitchell leans in. Shot clock from behind by Thompson. He falls down, goes out of bounds. The Pistons want a foul call, but they're just saying out of bounds. No foul was called.
0: Bang! Mike Breen on the call. So we are going to overtime. Both sides actually wanted a foul call. The Pistons actually wanted more time on the clock. The Cavaliers were looking for a foul call. Donovan Mitchell got into trouble with the ball and he was doubled and he had a tough time getting through the defense, but he got to a point where, hey, okay, with one or two seconds left, where he could pull up for a nice 15-footer, except Thompson from behind knocks the ball out of his hand. You're not going to get a foul call on that. The ball goes out of bounds, and now we are just beginning overtime. Just over 4 minutes left to go. Cleveland with the first bucket. They lead it 105 to 103.
3: Yeah, as you heard Breen say on the call, you had Allen that looked like he got into the legs of Thompson with about a second left on the clock before the ball went harmlessly out of bounds. There was a moment where it's like, are they going to review this? Like, nope, they called it overtime. Let's go. And moving on. But yeah, when Mitchell went into the lane, look, they've done a great job being physical and double teaming, and he hasn't had any of the sight lines to pass out of, really. So decided to take the dribble of the lane, found what he thought was a bit of open space. But it's like a parking mirage. There is a car there when you turn the corner.
0: Mm. Now I'm going to shock you.
3: Yeah.
0: I'm going to shock you.
3: You and thought what?
0: This is no. This is going to make people really mad at me.
3: Yeah.
0: But you know, why not? I'll say it. And I'm being completely honest. Why didn't they make sure Harden took that last shot?
3: Wow. Well, I mean, look, superstar wanted the ball. I mean, he didn't Scottie Pippen into Tony Kukoc this thing. He said, no. I may not hit a shot, but I got one in me.
0: Jason, all you say is James Harden stinks. He's done playoff Harden. Yeah. But, like, you know, he's having a big game, and maybe you wanted him to take that last shot there.
3: He's also now a little salty as he shoots an air ball, but gets kind of hit a little bit by Tobias Harris, and he's looking for the foul. We go to a television timeout.
0: No, we're just going to run a clear out for Donovan Mitchell. Maybe you wanted to give the ball to James Harden.
3: So angry. One of the top 10 scorers in NBA history. Put some respect on his name.
0: I so amuse myself with that. All you've said is how James Harden, you know how it's going to end. Yes, all these things I know. But, wow, I don't know. I would have given him
3: a because it was funny. You yelled, oh, James Harden. I'm like, he knows it was Mitchell, right?
4: Angel hat, yo.
3: But, yeah, wearing the angel hat, the futility will rub off on you.
0: Yeah.
3: He's going to play against the Knicks, and he's going for, like, 35 and 9.
0: No, come on. James Harden's going to be – if they win this game and
3: he'll run circles around Jalen Brunson.
0: Are you kidding?
3: Two of those guys tripping over their tongues by the third quarter.
0: OG Anunoby's going to go, this is a guy I got to guard? I'm just going to stand in one place. It'll be fine. Wow. Like Wemby.
3: Well, which would
0: anybody.
3: Be good since he's hurt.
0: Like
3: so you have to
0: everyone.
3: Move less.
0: I just stand right here. I'm just going to stand here, and he'll go by me at some point. I'll knock the ball out. Maybe you wanted to give that shot to Harden. I'm just saying. Maybe you wanted to
3: give that shot. Donovan Mitchell said, I'm the captain now. He went to make his play, and, well, it just didn't work out. quite so well, just like the rest of his nights. He's been good from the free throw line when he's gotten there, though.
0: Yeah. Oh, no, no, look, it's been a bad night for Mitchell.
3: No, he's struggling.
0: I still get, look.
3: What is he, 0 for 7, 0 for 8 from three-point range, right?
0: Yeah, I mean, even though he's having a bad night, you want to get him there. The Cavaliers are challenging the ruling on the court now with a four-point lead. James Harden did one of his patented, I'm going to take a three and kick the defender and fall down. And so now the Cavs are calling this for challenge, hoping that they get it reviewed and reversed, and instead Harden's at the free throw line for three free throws, which, hey, why not, right? This is something that can really just push the game. You're talking about a potential five-point swing if you wind up getting this overturned. So, you know, instead of a four-point lead, you'd be looking at a seven-point lead, and that's when the Pistons will get the basketball back. So, yeah, I get trying to go through. I don't know that you're going to get it, but I get trying to pull off this challenge.
3: And they did not, as Detroit will inbound the ball. Missed their last nine shots, as the graphics man tells us, or a woman, whoever's putting those up, gives us, and Cleveland on a hell of a roll going back to the end of regulation.
0: They are on a 9-0 run to close the game and then to begin overtime. So now it's a 13-0 run in the last 3.5 minutes of this game for the Cavaliers that have brought them back into this. Like, this is what I mean when I say, hey, as a Knicks fan, I'm not afraid of either of these teams, because again, the thing about the Pistons, they look like they are just absolutely running on fumes. And especially the end of this game, they got nothing going on offensively. Mm-hmm. Cade Cunningham can't find any space. They get an offensive rebound, can't get a good shot off. They look like they are just running out of gas.
3: Yeah, it's been Cunningham and Jenkins for the most part. A little bit from Tobias Harris, as we talked about a bit earlier, but otherwise scoring at a premium. And for you, all you're caring about as a talk show host here at Fox Sports Radio as we go deep into the night, and as a Knicks fan, you just want more free basketball. So again, these guys are falling down by the end of the third overtime.
0: We're all winning right now.
3: We're
0: all winning right now.
3: And we got a goal in the Colorado Avalanche game in the final minute and a half of regulation to send us to OT.
0: All right, so we got some
3: free hockey. Let's go.
0: We have both games in overtime.
3: And Ohtani's pitching, and he's got a shutout.
0: Yeah. Oh, if he blows that shutout,
1: you better hope that holds.
0: You better hope that, Frostberg's going to throw a chair at you, man. Just watch out.
3: Well, it's not like I'm saying he's going to hit a home run tonight.
0: Whoa. Yeah, let's not get crazy.
3: He's not hitting.
1: No, I hope that holds, too.
0: Yeah, but
3: if I can speak that into existence and suddenly he's back in the lineup, I feel
0: bad.
3: Good
0: for the Dodgers. Just make sure you stay.
3: What do you mean if it goes bad? It can't get any worse. Well, I'm singing like the Beatles.
0: Same. Frostberg is going to come in here, and there's going to be some things that happen. Big stuff out of the NFL next, Fox. And I don't know.
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16: The Colorado Avalanche scored two late goals in the third period to extend this game 5 in the Western Conference second round against the Minnesota Wild. Colorado leads the series 3-1, but game 5 now getting ready to start overtime. In the NBA, the Detroit Pistons now trail by 113-112 with 25 seconds left in overtime as Cade Cunningham hits a jumper. Cleveland had a lead here just a second ago. That actually going to be reviewed now, taken back down to a two-point shot. So now it is 113-111 Detroit Pistons. Cade Cunningham with 40 points on the nose. Dennis Jenkins has 19 as he was forced in to start when Duncan Robinson couldn't play. James Harden has 28 points on 21 shots and Donovan Mitchell has 21. In Major League Baseball, the Houston Astros lead the Seattle Mariners 3-2 in the ninth inning. Dodgers with a 2-0 lead over the Giants. I'm Martin Weiss.
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0: 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Hit the subscribe button. After you've done that, tap the thumbs up icon, comment away, agree or disagree. 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And it's Cleveland with the 113-111 lead over the Pistons. A Cade Cunningham three was just ruled a two, so it's a two-point lead for Cleveland. Neither team is going to look at this overtime and go, boy, what great basketball is this. The Pistons can't hit a shot. They had a really lazy turnover in the backcourt, but the Cavaliers can't put this away. James Harden's missing a couple of shots, missing them badly.
3: Now, so
0: this is just going to be a game where, hey, someone's going to have more points than the other team at the end.
3: Now, the last possession before the Cunningham make to make it a two-point game, a three-pointer that was overturned on review and ruled a two-pointer to make it a two-point game, it looked like he was going for a lob, but it had to be let go to the rim because it was too close and it would have been offensive goaltending.
0: Yeah, maybe.
3: And instead it ended up being a missed shot.
0: Yeah.
3: Like he did a floater where it looked like, all right, he's going for the alley-oop. And instead you see the big man pull off the rim and it falls harmlessly back to a Detroit possession.
0: And I am 25 seconds away from having to give all kinds of flowers to James Harden.
3: Yeah, you will.
0: Maybe I could just take credit for inspiring him, because what did I tell you after game two? Playoff Harden. This is what happens to the guy every I've seen it in his career. Now he's had three of the best playoff games he's had in the past, I don't know, decade? These three games in a row here, free throw line, was able to get to the free throw line in the last possession now, shooting to give the Pistons or give the Cavaliers what could be a 4-point lead with 25 seconds left to go. He's going to wind up with 30 points in the game. I'm going to have to say good things about James Harden, man. I don't say a lot of good things about James Harden.
3: Just got
0: to
3: be careful. In our space, we got a lot of guys that take credit for people's accomplishments and successes along the way. So,
0: I mean, look, the guy,
3: I mean, that's traveled territory.
0: He just made one out of two. He missed the second free throw, but got his own rebound.
3: Because he's a wizard.
0: And now he gets fouled again, and he's going to the free throw line. Like, he missed it long, and you could tell Harden knew right away, okay, this is too long. Except the Pistons, who have been doing a lot of standing around, and they've been, I mean, this entire, the end of regulation overtime, they're out of gas. Like, this Pistons team looks like it's like, we're done playing, right? They're not doing the little things needed. They're lazy turnovers in the backcourt. Like I said, after a Donovan Mitchell three, a horrible inbounds pass that turns into a Mitchell layup, and now not getting up there and getting the rebound when it's still a one possession game for you. Like, it's just so embarrassing for the Pistons. And again, for a team that you thought with the young legs they have, they're going to be a team that kind of rolls through the playoffs. No, they're showing you that everything they've been doing, that maybe they might be out of gas here. And we are 5 seconds away from getting ready to preview the Cavaliers and the Knicks, because they're going to go back to Cleveland up 3-2.
3: Look at you. All of a sudden, now you're on board the Cavaliers. Big possession, some missed shots, and finally a rebound and a foul with 3.4 left. But, you know, all of that, the lack of effort in the lane. You had two guys on the blocks that made no effort when James Harden got the rebound on that free throw miss. Goes back to the line, makes one of two, and we go back the other way. But it's just those flat-footed moments. The thinking that James Harden, maybe they were listening to you. Pistons were listening to you, and it's your fault. Your Pistons, that you led them to that point and you predicted all this greatness, and then they got rope-a-doped into thinking, hey, Harden's got nothing left. He ain't getting off the free throw line if he misses, and instead he snares his own rebound. That comes long, and it's your fault.
0: I mean, well, look, maybe James Harden's going to say after the game, hey, you know what? I really had to take a really hard look at myself after those two games, because I heard Jason Smith just absolutely killing me on this.
3: No, it's true.
0: It
3: was a good promo. It did well. Thank you to all those that subscribe to the YouTube channel, and check us out at Fox Sports Radio, at How About a Fresca, at Swollen Dome, on all the socials and everything that our team does to promote said content and your evisceration of James Harden following game two.
0: Yeah, I mean, look, that's the thing about this, is why I talk about, hey, maybe we're previewing, and now it's a final. The Pistons go down at home. The Cavaliers are going to go home with a chance to end this series. Like, the Pistons, they just look done. And it's a tough thing, right? It's a tough thing. They just look done. And it sometimes it happens
2: very quickly, but watching their playoff path, they come in, regular season was awesome. And, you know, listen, I got to give all our guys credit. Like Rick Bucher would come on the show and say, you know, the Pistons, regular season's one thing. Are they going to be able to do this through the playoffs? And I'm like, you know, they're exactly what they need. Everybody's young. They don't know what they don't know. They come at you in waves. They go nine deep coming off, and Cade Cunningham is playing like a superstar. Man, the Pistons, they're going to be a tough out. They're going to be really, really tough. And then they nearly get bounced in the first round. They don't really play great basketball, but they play good enough. And then at some point, you would think that, hey, if you're that good a team, you're going to hit that level of excellence that you had during the regular season, but they haven't. And it's just, it's stuff like the effort that we saw, right? The effort not getting up there for the rebound on the free throw for James Harden, right? The horrible turnover, the stress.
3: The lazy inbound.
2: I mean, the lazy inbound that wound up getting them to, an extra bucket here. Like all of these things. And then down the stretch in the fourth quarter, they couldn't get anything going. Offensively, the last possession, Cade Cunningham can't get a great look. He can't get by one defender and has to settle for a fadeaway jumper. Like, he looked cooked. Even though they got the offensive possession, there was a lot of standing around offensively, and then it was a bad shot that turned it over to the Cavaliers. They couldn't make a shot at the end, so we wind up going to overtime. But you're talking about a 9-0 run to end regulation and then winning the game the way they did here in overtime, where they just look like, we just have to outlast the Pistons because they look done. And I it's really hard to think that in the middle of the second round a team looks done, but they look done. Usually get to the conference finals when a team looks like, hey, we're out of gas, we had this big run, but we're not doing it. But now the Pistons look done, and I don't know, can they really go into Cleveland and win game six, or should we just start previewing the Cavaliers and the Knicks now?
3: Well, I can tell you this, as we get into the post game, and certainly a lot of it was fourth quarter and overtime damage at the foul line, but I have absolutely no doubt that Bickerstaff will once again go hard at the officials, as Cleveland shot 38 free throws. Pistons, 20 at home.
2: Yeah.
3: In a big game that you're not getting to the foul line.
2: But I will say, watching the game, how often did the Cavaliers try to get to the hoop? All the time. How often did the Pistons try to get to? They settled because they were exhausted. Because they settled for a lot of jumpers, and you're not getting to the free throw line when you're, hey, I'm going to give you a jab step and fade away and hope that it's not SGA where they're going to blow the whistle on you just because you picked up your dribble. Like watching this game, I can see where the free throw disparity is, because watching what the Pistons tried to do, they couldn't do anything. Like, so you settle for, when that happens, you settle for bad jumpers, you settle for 15 footers and that are contested, or you don't have the legs on them, you miss short, all of these things you watch from the Pistons.
3: Oh, they still won the battle of the points in the paint. What is it? The Pyrrhic victory, 10-point margin in that regard, outpaced the Cavaliers with a 23-7 fast break points margin. But again, free throw line disparity, 18 more attempts, 13-point makes, 4-point win on a night where Donovan Mitchell was, for the most part, terrible. Until he needed a big steal and the bucket off a bad inbound play that ends up helping to seal this game for the Cavaliers. Like, this is one that you feel you stole if you're the Cavaliers, and you're feeling pretty chesty going back home.
2: You know, when I talked last round and I said, hey, after this big win, I'll take the Pistons to win this game, but I don't care how many points, right? When they're going to close out the Magic, because the Magic are done. I'll give you whatever the point spread is. Give me the Pistons in game seven. I feel that way going into game six. Give me the Cavaliers and lay the points. Like, what are the Pistons really going to show up after this on the road at where they look like they're just like, hey, the end of the season's here. We gave it our best shot, just not happening for us, right? We're ready to go home. We are ready to pack it up. It's 2:55 and everybody's looking at the clock in school, and they know that the bell is coming, and they got their books packed up, and they got one foot out, and the chairs start to slide. You're waiting for that bell to hit 3 o'clock so they can get to the schoolyard and get home. Like, that's what the Pistons look like. We're ready to go. We are
3: three,
2: absolutely ready to go.
3: 3-2-1. Obviously the absence of Duncan Robinson weighs big, out with the back issue. Had a terrible game four. So that was also in the offing for him, a guy that shot 45.6 for the year, 41% from 3-point range. So one of those spot up shooters, and a guy that you'd come to rely on, who was unavailable to you. We'll see if his status changes. Obviously now we're looking ahead to to the next game, going back to Cleveland. We'll keep an eye on the odds and ends of things as they become available.
2: And I'm going to say this now.
3: And you forsook your Detroit Pistons.
2: No, you picked them. I got them as far as they got to do something for themselves here. Right.
3: Yeah, but you said finals. Yeah, this isn't even close.
2: I need them to do something for themselves. I need them to be the number one seed to get to the Eastern Conference Finals so I can say, hey, look how close I am to my Spurs Pistons prediction from before the season. That was 100-1 if you got the odds.
3: You don't even get a cash out at this point.
2: I know.
3: You get nothing.
2: But. I want to be positive.
3: Mm-hmm.
2: There's some positivity I have to give out here. And there's going to be no qualifiers.
3: Okay.
2: No qualifiers.
3: Okay, sure. No, I think there'll be a qualifier. I can read your mind as to where you're going to go.
2: There is no qualifier.
4: If you can read his mind, Mike, how many hamburgers?
2: No.
3: Well, 3.5 if someone will run.
4: Over.
2: I'm saving my hamburger for Tommy Burger's 80th anniversary on Friday.
4: You know what else is 80?
2: Hamburgers are 80 cents.
4: The pot of chili.
2: Yeah.
3: Let's go.
2: Tommy Burger, the best. Big thing. Hey, Tommy Burger, original Tommy Burger here in Los Angeles. 80th anniversary coming up Friday. Burgers are 80 cents a piece. It's the best chili in the city. It's the best chili I've ever had in my life. I can't
3: wait
2: for Friday. Oh, yeah. The chili is so good. It's so good. And I just get it with onions and cheese. It's so good. Oh, my God. I just want to dip my hand. I can grab it out and just put it. It's like dipping your hand in ice cream, except it's chili. Just put it in your mouth. It's so good. But.
18: That was disgusting.
3: That's worse.
2: I was actually doing it with my hand, how you'd eat it.
3: Because you're completely taken away. I mean, because you had the beans thing from Tommy with Ann Margaret, which was actually odd and whatever. Mm. But it's Ann Margaret. Now you have the image of you rolling around in chili.
2: But I do have to say,
3: jackass.
2: Yeah, if you'll pay me, I'll do it. I'm sure there's an OnlyFans account where if I roll in chili,
3: roll around in food
2: and talk about the Knicks.
3: No, sure.
2: We'll do that. Sure.
3: This guy's doing an ode to Jalen Brunson while sliding around
2: again, man.
3: In raw onions, chili, and
2: Margo's
3: cheese.
2: Margo's got money trouble. Tells me I can do anything on OnlyFans. 30 points tonight for James Harden, leading the way at the end. They should have given him the ball in the last play in regulation. Hits the big free throws, gets the big rebounds. A 38-6 night for Harden. James Harden was the difference. He has been great the last three games for the Cavaliers.
3: I thought you were going to crush the fact that he was only 8 of 21 from the field.
2: No.
3: Especially with that little running thing that I described it, that I'm pretty sure was an alley-oop, but it goes down as a missed shot and an opportunity that would have been potentially a dagger if that had fallen.
2: He had a big, there's no qualifiers. I'm telling you,
3: no qualifiers at all. Not even his 6 turnovers.
2: He had
3: matched his 6 assists.
2: He was the best player on the floor. And he has been great the last three games. There are no qualifiers. Let's see if he does it in game 6. There are no qualifiers for James Harden for this.
3: He has been great.
2: Let's see if he can do it again. He's been absolutely fantastic.
3: That's where you look into that center camera and the 2 shot and you just smile and people would know exactly what kind of devilish thoughts against James Harden and his magnificent beard are going through your head.
2: We got more NBA on the way. Why this result for the Cavaliers is bad news for LeBron James, who, oh, by the way, found his way to get into some crazy headlines today. That's next. Jason and Mike, Fox Sports Radio. 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
1: 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So, a big day for LeBron and the Lakers. Crazy day, but a little bit more on this Cavs win over the Pistons. Now a 3-2 lead for the Cavaliers, going back to Cleveland, getting ready for that Cavs-Knicks preview.
3: Three and a half point line.
1: You know, we talked about the Pistons now running up out to of four, games, right?

0: Pistons running out of gas, and absolutely 100%. But the other thing you are seeing with this Pistons team is that, look, the playoffs always expose all your warts, right? And if you lose in the first round, you don't have any excuses. If you're healthy, you lost. You're not good enough. You need something else for next year. You gotta figure out something big. Your warts are exposed. For the Pistons, who looked like a team in the regular season where Cade Cunningham was going to lead you, you had all kinds of support players, you're getting offense from different places, it's a different guy every other night, everything looks wonderful, right? We have nine guys we're going to play, we have a really deep rotation, we're going to out-athleticize a lot of other teams, we feel great, you watch them run roughshod over the teams. Now you get to the playoffs, and what does it look like? They have nobody else besides Cade Cunningham that can score. There's nobody else you can rely on. There's no reliable number two that you can say, all right, if it's not going to be Cade, it's going to be this guy, right? Even teams went out that had been out in the playoffs already are saying, well, if it's not our A player, we have somebody else that's good, the ball's going to go to, right? Even with Luka out, well, if LeBron doesn't take the shot, it's going to be Austin Reeves or be Hachimura if he was in the game, but he wasn't. But, you know, you can see now where it's laid bare that, boy, the Pistons, they need somebody else that can score. That just, nobody needs anything else other than, hey, someone to take that scoring pressure off of Cade Cunningham, because Tobias Harris is not that guy, right? Tobias Harris, now, I mean, you have 13 points from tonight. Okay, that's great. You know,
1: that's on par with the season average.
0: I mean, Jenkins with 19, I get it, but you need somebody else that you can rely on for buckets, even if it's somebody that can hit threes now and again, whatever it is. Now you're seeing the Pistons, oh, wow, if Cade Cunningham's not scoring, they have a lot of trouble. They can't run up and down the floor on you anymore. They have a lot of difficulty finding that second scorer. And now you're seeing that, wow, maybe the Pistons, maybe they're just a great regular season team. Maybe they need a little bit more than you expect. Maybe they need that veteran guy, because as much as you could say, it's great to everybody be young. Hey, someone that's been through it, someone that can lead you through it. Someone like a Kevin Durant, except someone you know who's going to play in the games. Someone like that. If you could count on KD for the playoffs, I would say he'd be perfect.
1: Hey, he played 78 regular season games. Yeah. How dare you?
0: How many playoff games did he play? Too soon?
1: No, I mean, it's a question we asked. You got to go for those that missed it. Go listen to the whole show. He's the guy, the one guy in the wilderness saying, hey, regular season, I should have taken more days off.
0: I mean, look, that's what you're missing, right? You're missing some of that veteran leadership that's going to get you.
1: Well, that secondary scoring, like you said, right? You could do your pejoratives on what Mitchell did today or what James Harden may give you at different times. But you know they, A, want the ball, and they're going to put up their volume. They're going to get theirs. It's just a matter of how efficient, and if you have that one possession late, does it go awry?
0: Yeah.
1: Like you got Cade Hanningham and what?
0: Like an Austin Reeves would be great for that. Not that they're going to get him, but like
1: sign and trade, baby, like that, go. Right?
0: That's what they need. Someone who can come in that can light up the scoreboard. Or in a perfect world, it's someone who is a veteran scorer that can say, hey, get on my back a little bit here and I can do that. I'll take you through them. I've been through the playoff wars, right? We can do this. So it, in a perfect world, but now you're seeing that, boy, the Pistons, I mean, one game and you're talking about 5 minutes of regulation and 5 minutes of overtime, but all of a sudden they look like they have twice as many problems as they had an hour ago.
1: But we go back to, you know, and I did with a little bit of snark with you, but let's take it to the serious side of things for a moment let's evaluate where the Eastern Conference is as a grander philosophical debate. Right. In terms of navigating the regular season and where some teams take it absolutely seriously and home court advantage matters and getting the extra minutes for young players and everything is all fine and good. And how many teams, particularly in this season, just said to hell with it by Thanksgiving, they were done. Right. We weren't even a month into the year. It's like, hey, those guys are playing pretty well over in those early season college buckets game. He'll look really good in our uniform. We're going to try to win 12 games. And we watched many teams do that and take nothing away from the accomplishment, right? Because you beat who's on the schedule, you amass wins, but you're trying to pull back the curtain and evaluate where we are going forward. And that's as every team goes into their exit interviews and you're trying to assess. It's the, all right, we were good. We were consistent, but were we great? And do we measure up in crunch time? And really, all of it goes back to you're measuring yourself ultimately against what the Thunder are, where they play a C game and they still win.
0: Yeah.
1: right? Where SGA laughs and says, I don't care how much I ate. All I need is eight more, right? Great line, great t-shirt, great merch line to come. But curious to see how Detroit, you know, responds after this and what changes come to the roster. Cause even missing Duncan Robinson, he was a 12 a game scorer. Now, does he stretch your defense and make you work a little bit more to the perimeter? Sure. But he's not that difference maker. So curious going forward what they look like for 2026.
0: It is so dire for the look. We're talking about going back to game six. Hey, you're done. You're cooked. Like you're going
1: 4-point line. You're cooked. Line already moved
0: you're
1: to
0: done.
1: Half.
0: Like we're talking about, you're done.
1: Half a point.
0: Now, this was also a bad result tonight for
1: the Knicks.
0: No, all results are great for the Knicks. Bad night tonight for LeBron James, right?
2: Why? Luka's back for tonight's game.
0: That's right. He's cleared, right? He's still cleared.
2: He's back.
0: He's cleared for game five. All right.
1: Are you going to do the simulation?
0: I mean, it's almost going to look like Luka's unguarded on the court for game five. It really is.
1: Does he get to wear that sweater?
0: Fantastic. Why was tonight a bad night for LeBron James? Now, there was drama today with LeBron, which we'll get into in a minute. But as he ponders his future, you saw the Lakers say wonderful things about him right after the season ended. We want LeBron back. He's got to make his decision. He has earned that. Then we get the crazy story today that maybe LeBron was unhappy that he didn't get the game ball from the night he set the record for most wins by a player in NBA history. Now, how upset he is with the team, was he really pissed? Was he not? Like, it doesn't matter. LeBron's got to, for this part of the conversation, LeBron's got a decision to make. Again, there's only two choices for him. We've said this for well over a year. It's stay with the Lakers or go back to Cleveland. He wants to write the end of his career the best way possible. He wants to write it where if I don't win a championship, people aren't going to say at the end, LeBron wasn't enough. He tried to jump on another team, couldn't lead him to a championship, couldn't lead Denver to a title, couldn't lead the Celtics to a title, whatever it is. The only place he can go where he can ensure the end of his legacy, where at the end it's waving goodbye to everybody and it's a tearful goodbye, is Cleveland, right? Going home. I started there, just a kid from Akron. I left. I went back to Akron. I left again. I can go back again for another year and a half, right? For
1: Akron really must have something in the water that you keep going back.
0: The tires they make in Akron? Are you kidding? My goodness, man. You're probably driving your car on Akron-made tires.
1: I just might.
0: All right? Back off Akron, okay? Back off.
1: Nobody said anything pejorative or dismissive of Akron.
0: All right.
1: Just saying. He keeps going back for more.
0: If it's two choices for LeBron, what makes Cleveland desirable for him and desirable for the Cavaliers? Well, we told you what makes it desirable for him. For the Cavaliers, it's, you know, we've had this kind of core for a couple of years now where Donovan Mitchell led, okay? We made a move to get Harden, but we still have, you know, it's still Mobley and Allen, and these are the guys. Well, we've not really gotten to that next level. Maybe LeBron coming in, we saw how comfortable he was being the number three guy with the Lakers and okay with that. And, you know, coming home, he can be the elder guy and still be the number two guy to Donovan Mitchell. Maybe he could take the pressure off of our players and that will be better for us in the playoffs. I'll all want to talk to LeBron and these guys can kind of play their own game, take the pressure away. That makes it attractive for the Cleveland Cavaliers. But now here they are, one win from the Eastern Conference Finals. They get to the Eastern Conference Finals. Are they really going to go into the offseason and say, we need LeBron to get us to that next level? Or are they going to say, well, I don't know if LeBron's going to upset the apple cart a little bit too much. They're now seeing we are one step away from the NBA Finals, right? Or even they get to the NBA Finals, then the more they succeed, the worse it gets. But one game away, if they get to the NBA Eastern Conference Finals, are they really going to get to the offseason and go, all right, we need LeBron? They're not. They're going to say, we need something else, right? Whatever it is, like I said, all your faults get laid bare in the playoffs. Whatever it is with the playoffs, they lose to the Knicks. It will be Karl Anthony Towns able to run roughshod as facilitating. We need another big. We got to spend the money here. We got to go get somebody else that can play, you know, is a good two-way big man. Whatever it is, it's not going to be LeBron James. So one more win by Cleveland, And that takes Cleveland completely off the table for LeBron. And now it's, you got the Lakers or good luck. It's the Lakers or the Old West. It's like, hey, you can stay here or I can open the door and you can manifest destiny all the way you, whatever you want. You go anywhere you want to. Good luck making it happen and trying to win and continuing the end of your legacy. The Lakers gain more of the cards with each passing day for next year.
1: Yeah, it's kind of fun, right? The whole third man narrative. I still don't buy it. Completely, because he didn't have to do it for very long. Let's see that over an 82-game season, as much as he tried to pat himself on the back of, look at the new role I accepted. Look at what I did. They played 17 games together. And even then, Reeves and Doncic were at different points in those games ruled out or limited in terms of minutes. So for LeBron, it was congratulations on a run. And now you have someone planting nefarious seeds, some hot take nonsense that he and Luka don't get along and trying to create that narrative there. And we'll just leave that where it sits. Current odds, Lakers are the favorites, followed by the Cavaliers, followed by the Warriors, Spurs, and Knicks. And then you have retirement still looming out there, which I don't think anybody buys.
0: No.
1: Based on the way he played
0: still
1: this year.
0: Still playing at this level?
1: But going to Cleveland with Donovan Mitchell and James Harden? You're kidding, right? Like, unless James Harden's getting shown the door, there's no chance in hell they're playing on the same court together.
0: No.
1: Like, that's one I'd grab my popcorn. You could do like the NFL and sell off all the Cavalier games one by one that farewell tour. Oh, that's what I'm getting.
0: That'd be fantastic,
1: for those two guys?
0: Right?
1: Are you kidding me?
0: Yeah. I mean, look, it would be, and LeBron, look, the thing's going to come down to money. Obviously, but now, I mean, you are one game away from taking the Cavaliers completely off the table for him, because if they blow this lead, right? Let's just say they blow the lead, they lose at home, they lose game seven. What are they thinking? We need leadership. We need a little bit more offense, need a little bit more creative scoring, whatever we need. We need something. And maybe LeBron is it, because we need something to get to that next level. They get to that level and everything changes. Everything changes in the next game or two for the Cavaliers, because then it's, okay, we're here. We are better than that. We are one of the top three teams or four teams in the NBA. What's going to get us there? And they're not going to come off of a series against the Knicks if they lose and say, yeah, LeBron would get us there. It's not, because I'll tell you, it's going to be a Karl Anthony Towns series if the Knicks play the Cavaliers, because that's who's going to be the most important guy on the floor. And if they win, it's going to be through him, and they're going to say, okay, we got to get more athletic defensively. We got to get a guy. We have to create our team to beat the Knicks now in the Eastern Conference. So that's what they're going to wind up getting.
1: And if he fails, then LeBron succeeds Karl Anthony Towns at the Garden.
0: Okay, if the Knicks lose, what then? Everybody's out. Giannis comes in.
1: Now it's all chaos.
0: That's how it goes.
1: And you're back going around the bend as you circle the block to say, all right, they're all gone.
0: Time to find out what's trending right now in the wide world of sports from a guy who I want to give him his props. One, because he just gave me a piece of pizza. Two, because I know it's tough watching the Pistons go down. It is Detroit native Martin Weiss.
3: And Mike, you're more than welcome. Like, help yourself.
1: Oh, I appreciate you.
3: No problem.
1: You might need that, though. I mean, you need a little consolation food now. Especially the way he just talked about the death of your team, man.
3: I mean, he's got to go home and deal with that. You know,
1: no, that's fair. His phone's been blowing up with all that, all those relatives that are now mad because he jumped on the wagon.
3: Evan Mobley, of all people, hit a late three to help Cleveland force overtime in Game 5 on the road.
0: You're still not over that. I could tell.
1: He's got the hood up now.
3: It's the worst as you're mid-updating this happening, because I'm trying to watch two things. I read the Angels score twice. You know, all messing up. And then all just to lose. Game 5. Eastern Conference Semifinals. The Cavaliers steal one on the road, 117-113, in a game in which James Harden had 30 points on 21 shots. Donovan Mitchell with 21 points. Had a rough second half for Mitchell. Evan Mobley with 19, including a three that that really gave the Cavaliers a shot to tie this thing back in regulation. Kate Cunningham had 39 points, 7 rebounds, 9 assists, did have 6 turnovers, including some down the stretch there. Danish Jenkins, who started this game because Duncan Robinson couldn't play, he had 19 points in his first career playoff start. It was a wild day everywhere in sports. Western Conference second round, game 5, Colorado took a had a 3-1 deficit in the third period, scored two goals unanswered to force overtime, then got the difference maker in OT, Colorado advancing through the Western Conference second round. 4-1 series win. They will go to the Western Conference final for the first time since 2022. Major League Baseball, two games in action right now as the Astros look like they just took care of the Mariners. Dodgers have a 4-0 lead over the Giants in the fifth inning. That'll be the end of the fifth inning there. And the A's lead the Cardinals 4-1 in the seventh. Earlier, we saw Max Fried leave his start against the Orioles as the Yankees lost 7-0. Fried will get an MRI for left elbow posterior soreness. And extra innings wins for the Nationals, squeaking past the Reds 8-7, and the Mets beat the Tigers 3-2. But Mets catcher Francisco Alvarez will need surgery on his torn meniscus in his right knee.
0: Tough night in Detroit sports. Tough night in Detroit sports.
3: Take that.
0: Well,
3: out your catcher for a year. Huh? How about that?
0: Well, I'm used to not having Francisco Alvarez. I'm used to that now. That's why they just gave the backup catcher $5 million a year. I'm kind of used to that.
3: I will say, though, if Evan Mobley plays plays Carl Anthony Towns, like, I'm not ready. He's been such a no-show all postseason. And it's like, you know, Jalen Duren had at least a little bit of the cover of Evan Mobley was supposed to be the next KG or something like that. And then saying that, well, I mean, what a waste of time. All right, back to you.
0: There you go. Thanks, Martin. If you missed any of today's show, be sure to catch the podcast. Just search Jason Smith and Mike Harmon, or now search Evan Mobley. 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Again, just search Jason Smith and Mike Harmon. 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
1: You know, I have a plunger right in front of me. As Mobley hit that shot, I was like, no whammy, no whammy, no whammy, waiting for the magic word to come from Mark Weiss.
0: We got more NBA in the way, but coming up next, are we on the cusp of not a 12, not 16, but a 24-team college football playoff? That's next. Jason and Mike, Fox.
4: Guess what? 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
0: No, you're probably right about that.
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6: 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Kyler Murray is the guy. Yeah.
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0: Big goings on in the NFL.
5: It's the NFL. 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
1: Well-dressed hobo.
0: We got more NBA coming up in a minute, but... And here's to you, Mrs. Robinson. Big story out of college football today. The ACC, Atlantic Coast Conference, would like a 24-team college football playoff.
2: Now 24, you say?
0: Now, it's long been rumored and thought that ESPN and the different conferences, they'd like to keep it at 12, no more than 16. That's kind of where it's at. But the ACC says, no, we want 24 teams.
2: Have there been any reports of media members having scanners-like effects where their heads exploded by the headline being proffered today?
0: Now, there's an easy headline, and then there's a more involved headline. The easy headline first. Why does the ACC want 24 teams in? Because they want to make sure they get two teams.
2: At least two. That's right.
0: They don't want to sit here and go, you're just going to find a way to keep our other teams out. So we're going to get the team that wins the conference, and that's it. No, no. We want at least two teams in the playoffs because we know with 16, we're still not guaranteed to get it. We want two teams in. We're the ACC.
2: That's it. We got to get to that second one. Got to at least keep that alive.
0: Look, this is why... Again, why a commissioner would help something like this instead of the conferences trying to figure things out and ESPN being involved would be, hey, this we're going to have the playoffs. This is how many teams it's going to be. This is how we are going forward. But again, college football is the Wild West. They have no leadership. There's no one making the calls on it. So it's all the different conference administrators and people in conference commissioners and broadcast partners. I mean, so this is why we're here, but this is nothing new. I'm going to give you a little bit of a hot take on this. You know me. I love playoffs. I want more teams than I want more. I have a chance to get my team.
2: Of course.
0: I love this 76-team NCAA tournament. Maybe Syracuse can get in again at some point.
2: It's more opportunities to sell things off. Like

0: random holiday eve game like the NFL.
1: You get to 84 teams, 96 teams. Syracuse will
0: keep
1: get
0: it going.
1: I'll be happy. Even I think 24 teams is too much for the NCAA playoff.
0: Really?
1: Right, I'm at 12. Because
0: what happened? You feeling
1: because
0: okay?
1: Because here's the thing. Understand now, college basketball, you play twice a week. It's a 30 to 35 game season, right? So putting more teams in, all right, yeah, you can win your way in. You're playing a good amount of games, and you have a chance to win your way in, to do well. With college football, remember, it's still a one-day-a-week sport. And when you can lose three or four games, now you're talking about teams that will lose three and four games getting in, that really cheapens the regular season. And I'm not somebody that's always, but when you're at the point now with 24 teams, those last four or five teams are going to be three or four lost teams. And that really cheapens the regular season, because now how much are the big showdowns worth? They're not worth a lot. Suddenly Texas doesn't have to beat Ohio State. We can lose to Ohio State. We can lose two more games. If we're 9-3, guess what? We're going to the college football playoff. So it really does cheapen the overall effect of the regular season, where there's not as many games, not as many big games a week where, hey, we got to win this. Hey, coming down the end here, this is a gamut now. This is something where they got two of their last three games against top 25 teams. They got to win at least one of them to get in the playoff. There's still a lot at stake when you're talking about a 12-team playoff, but really a 16-team playoff is the sweet spot, because what you can do is you can get rid of the big problem, which is how do you deal with a team from the Power Four conference that makes the conference championship, that if they don't win, right? Well, they played the extra game, so they get the extra loss. So wait, so now they finish 10-3? And they don't get in because they have three losses, but the extra loss in the conference championship game. This way, what you do is with the 16-team playoff is the teams that make it to the conference championship automatically qualify, and the winner gets a bye. And then the other team gets in, but they could be seated anywhere. You get to 16 teams then. Okay, so that's half the field, and the other half can come from however you want to do it with at-large teams. Notre Dame has no problem getting in as long as they're not a five-loss Notre Dame team. It works for everybody else. You get 16 teams in. You can have play-in games. You can have teams with a bye that finish 1-4 in the top four that win their conferences. There's ways to reward the teams in the playoff where the regular season really means something. And you're letting teams in that are still really good, that, hey, you're talking about top 16. Okay, these are two lost teams now. Maybe 1-3 lost team sneaks in. I'm okay with that. But you're getting a 3-4 lost teams. All right, now you're saying, hey, that really cheapens the regular season. 16 is the sweet spot. 24 is too much.
0: Yeah, when we talk about what Jim Phillips is proposing and trying to figure out this new world order and where you get to the proper balance and really keep the regular season having meaning, and that's where you get into the devil of the details, right? What about home games for those top seeds that go maybe into the second round of the playoffs? The other being, how far are you going to keep expanding the season? Because right now, you know, we end virtually all games around Thanksgiving weekend, and then you'll have Army, Navy, and a couple of other games, conference championships, etc. But everybody else is sitting around for a month. Like, what does it do for the playoffs? And is there then a battle with the NFL where you're starting to fight over time of day and when those games are being played off Thursday nights or something like that for the playoffs instead of your weekend slots? So some of that needs to be figured out. But it always comes back to the same thing. A company comes along, oh, we got shut out of that NFL package. Guess what?
1: Yeah.
0: Here's a giant pile of cash.
1: Well, yeah, but the thing
0: just is, like the Joker had before he burned half of it.
1: You can figure out a way to work around the issues of scheduling of the NFL. Because what you do is, hey, regular season ends, the next week are the play-in games, right? It ends the conference championship Saturday, the next weekend's the play-in games. You don't need to take all this. You don't need to take 10 days, 12 days in between games, what they do now. You can make it a we can play Saturdays. We can keep playing Saturday. We can play games Saturday. We can play Friday and Saturday. We can do things. We can still play once a week. week going that way, right? You're still early enough in December where the NFL's not going to their Saturday games quite yet. So you can do what you need to get around that. There's ways around it that college football just doesn't want to go to for whatever reason. But I mean, 24, wow, that's really is way too much.
0: Yeah, but did we ever have problems with NFL teams going 7-9 and winning their division?
1: No, not at all. No, not at all. Not at all. But then again, we're not voting. As that team, what your record is, you are.
0: We don't
1: have to vote teams.
0: It's in the computers. Right.
1: There's no voting.
0: Take away the human element.
1: There's no voting in the NFL.
0: Take away those lobbyists.
1: I don't have to worry about voting for a team to make to the playoffs in the NFL.
0: Take away those people that are wearing their college team's underpants now, and get them out of that room.
1: If you wanted to let people vote as to who should pick first overall with all the non-playoff teams, now that I'd be in for. That I could go for. Hey, we have to vote. The popular vote. The team with the most votes picks first in the NFL.
0: I'm surprised in our pop culture over the last 25 years with so many reality shows that we never got there.
1: Maybe that's how the NBA should deal with tanking. Oh, we said the team that gets the most votes gets the number one overall pick.
0: Here's Simon Cowell to lead you through the choices.
1: 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Exit Swollen Dome. Jason Smith, Mike Harmon. Coming up next, the most bizarre and big NBA story of the day. This is Fox.
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12: And here's what you need to know.
13: Two overtime games, one hockey, one basketball. Let's start in the NHL. Game 5 of the Western Conference semifinals. Colorado scored two late goals to force a 3-3 tie over Minnesota, getting the final goal in overtime early to take a 4-3 win and advance to the Western Conference finals. In Game 5 of the Eastern Conference semifinals, Cleveland stealing a win on the road, 117-113 in overtime as Evan Mobley had some points down the stretch to force that OT. That's now a 3-2 series lead for Cleveland. In Major League Baseball, Atlanta got his 30th win of the year, 4-1 over the Cubs. White Sox beat the Royals 6-5. Max Fried left his start against the Orioles as the Yankees lost 7-0. Max Fried getting an MRI for left elbow posterior soreness. Extra innings wins for the Nationals with a 8-7 win over the Reds, and the Mets beat the Tigers 3-2. Mets catcher Francisco Alvarez will need surgery after getting a torn meniscus in his right knee.
14: Jason, you're crazy. You're insane. What do you say?
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1: 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It goes up right after we get done here, so a little bit over 2 hours from now. 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Jason Smith, Mike Harmon. We love putting this content out for you every single day. So we got Rick Bucher coming up in about 20 minutes. All the latest on the NBA playoffs. What we
0: saw
1: tonight.
0: He told me no Knicks talk.
1: Yeah, good luck. Well, because then we can talk about who the Knicks are going to play in the next round. But, you know, we talked about this a few minutes ago. We talked about LeBron and the odds are now that he becomes a Cleveland Cavalier in the offseason. With every advancing win by Cleveland, the odds drop because they're not going to think we're a LeBron James away from winning anymore. But outside of that, today was just such a bizarre day revolving around LeBron James because a couple of insiders break a story earlier in the day. And look, this is a day after we had Rob Pelinka and the Lakers say they'd love to have LeBron back, and LeBron needs time to make his decision. We'd love to have him. Everything was great. Okay, awesome. And now today a story breaks that allegedly LeBron James was pissed at the Lakers because they didn't give him the game ball when he broke the record for most wins by an NBA player in history.
0: Mm-hmm.
1: Okay? That they didn't give him the game ball, and they gave it to J.J. Redick because it was his 100th win as an NBA coach.
0: And we got to see the video of this whole ceremony, his kids. And
1: the video of this is insane. And I want to say, sometimes two things can be true for a story. The video, J.J. Redick is after the win. J.J. Redick is talking. It's just from a few weeks ago. And Redick says, hey, we have some big things to announce tonight. Rui Hachimura, in the same game, all these things happen. Rui Hachimura scored his 5,000th point in the NBA. Okay, great.
0: Big goal. Yay. Hey.
1: J.J. Redick says, hey, I got some things to say about people, everything else here. Rui, 5,000 NBA points. Everybody claps for him. Luka Doncic, same game, 15,000 NBA points.
0: Yay.
1: Everybody claps for Luka. And then he says, hey, and also LeBron James, the GOAT, greatest of all time, sets the record for most wins in NBA history by a player. Everybody claps. So, okay, we end that.
0: We got that. Yeah, and there's your medal stand. Yeah.
1: Rob Pelinka comes in and says, hey, we got one more thing to talk about here. Let's see it on the video. And I got a feeling J.J. Redick kind of knew this was coming the way he was reacting. It's video of J.J. Redick's kids congratulating J.J. Redick because that game was also his 100th win as an NBA head coach. Rob Pelinka talked about, hey, back-to-back 50 win seasons are very difficult, the NBA, all of this. And we got the story today that LeBron was upset that he didn't get the game ball from that game that they gave it to Redick. There's actually video of the ball with the tape on it.
0: Yeah, because you see Pelinka handing it to him like it's the Lion King. Here's Simba.
1: Yeah. Now, there's a couple of things on this because both things can be true. Does LeBron, if this is true, does LeBron look petty at this? A little bit. A little bit because you had other games where, hey, they could have given it to Rui. They could have given it to Luka, 15,000 points. They could have done that, right? But Redick, his 100th win as an NBA head coach, his kids did a video. Yeah, absolutely. You could say LeBron looks petty. However, did you have to only give one game ball out? No, you didn't. You used more than one basketball in the game. You could have given the ball from the game. You could have said, okay, hey, LeBron, this is Rui, congratulations, 5,000 points. You get a game ball. Hey, Luka, 15,000. You get a game ball. Hey, LeBron, most winning NBA player in history of the game. You get a game ball. They could have done a little bit more. Like, it was a really quick reaction. And I get that, okay, the game's over. Everybody wants to go home. But we're going to celebrate some guys for a couple minutes here. Right?
0: Yeah.
1: This is a thing, right? We got some good stuff to... We're not going to do this all the time, right? Rui's not getting another 5,000 points in the NBA. So, yeah, they could have done that. Could they have done something a little bit more special for LeBron? Yeah, they could have. You know what I mean? Could Rob Pelinka have said, hey, this is a pretty big thing. You're talking about all-time most wins for a player in NBA history. Yeah, they could have done more for him, right? So both things can be true because the main takeaway from this is that no matter how good things are with LeBron, how okay he is with being the number three guy in the team, it's always been LeBron versus the Lakers for control of the team, for who's more responsible, just in the power struggle that's been the way since he showed up and signed here before the pandemic, right? That's been the whole LeBron James Laker thing. We're taking control. Clutch Sports is really running the Lakers. Me and AD and Rich Paul, we want these players. Mm-hmm. The Lakers want to keep LeBron happy. Who's got more power? We're going to bring in the players he wants to bring in. We're going to draft Bronny for him. It's been a power struggle for the Lakers since LeBron got here. This is just another part of it, right? Because LeBron, if this is true, LeBron a little petty? Yeah. Could the Lakers have done a little bit more for LeBron? Sure. They could have done more for Luka. Could have done more for anybody in there. If you know you're putting together a video for J.J. Redick, you know you could do something more for the other guys, too. And I'm putting all three players in this. You could have done more. Maybe the Lakers didn't want to do it because, well, if we do it for Rui and Luka, we got to do it for LeBron. We don't want to do that. No, both sides are showing you how petty they are and that it's still LeBron versus the Lakers when it's all said and done.
0: Yeah, there's a lot to this to unpack. So it's fun and exciting because the video comes out and you have the cheering and you get through. First off, it's not Little League or AYSO where everybody gets a trophy, a medal, whatever else. So, and game balls are expensive. So you got one. And you move on. LeBron, plenty of folks he's been bowed to so many times for every milestone. Every shot he takes at this point is a record, isn't it? So what are we going to do? Stop the game after every attempt? He's now set the record for most attempts by a 40-plus-year-old guy in NBA history. Takes another shot, misses. He's now set the record again. I mean, is that what we're going to do? Right? I mean, because that's where we're at with all of this. And you're trying to keep it to a bit of celebration. Redick, you're trying to get him over. Because there's still a lot of folks that have reticence to give him any credit for any of it. And even in his finest hours, when there's a misstep, what have we done? I mean, go back and watch the video. We got some good run off of the final throws of the Lakers season.
1: Oh, sure.
0: Find that wherever it is. On Facebook, on Instagram, on TikTok, you name it. At Fox Sports Radio, at How About a Fresca, at Swollen Dome. It's everywhere. Talking about his failures as a coach. So when the Lakers have been able to prop him up, they do everything they can to prop up. We made the right choice. Yeah. That's our guy. We got to stay. And this was an opportunity to do that and throw him some flowers. LeBron gets plenty of it. To your point about LeBron and the continued battle of us versus them, that's why I still don't buy beyond maybe a 40% mark, which is failing even in the most generous scoring system in a classroom, is, you know, he's okay with being the third option. Because if he's pissed at this, I mean, come on, get over yourself. I mean, this is nothing. I mean, they've had pomp and circumstance and pageantry and stoppages of plays and long, hey, everybody get on your feet and let's bow to LeBron James so many times. I've lost count. So now this is in the locker room and you decide to show a little bit of love to the coach.
1: No, but the thing is, you didn't have to pick one or the other. You could have done them all. You could have said,
0: like,
1: hey,
0: I said,
1: you could have given LeBron, he could have given the ball, whatever it was. Then you could have played JJ.
0: He's not Oprah giving out cars. You get a ball. You get a ball.
1: Are you really telling me they couldn't have done that? They couldn't have said, hey, Rui, here's a game ball for you, man. Congratulations. Rui Hachimura claps, waves to everybody. Maybe he says something. Maybe he doesn't. Luka, congratulations. Another big moment for you. 15,000 points. All right. That's awesome. Here's a game ball for you. And LeBron saving the biggest for last. We got your LeBron here. You could have done that.
0: I'm just saying, if this is a thing that really miffs him to this great level, and you can't tell me he doesn't have someone in that equipment room that got him one of those balls.
1: Yeah.
0: Right? I guarantee you he's got one of those basketballs.
1: Well, as we've seen,
0: if this is the thing that gets him that salty,
1: balls are a thing.
0: I know, Giannis.
1: Giannis wanted to kill. Game ball.
0: But that honestly, was on the court of that particular ball.
1: I'm going to run down and get that ball. You give me that ball.
0: That was that ball versus, ball. Hey, just can you just get LeBron out of the bucket that we brought back after the game? Just get him one of those. It'll be okay. Slap some tape on it. It'll be fine.
1: Don't leave with my game ball, man. This is my game ball.
0: But like, if that's the thing that's really setting him off and it's as big a deal as it was made today, boy, that is such a fractured relationship. No, it's not even funny.
1: Again, are you really, like I said to you last night, are you really surprised the NBA didn't suspend Wemby because he was basically suspended for the entire last game? Are you really surprised that LeBron and the Lakers are doing this? No, this, because the Lakers and LeBron, we talk about soap operas all the time. This is the definition of a nighttime soap opera, because what's a nighttime soap opera or even a daytime soap opera?
0: Well, go back to Dallas with your guy Ewing.
1: But that's the thing. Allegiances. You two people can be as thick as thieves, close as brothers, but then a couple of months later, something happens and they're fighting and there's new alliances, but then those sides wind up fighting and then they get brought back together and now they're friends again. That's the Lakers and LeBron.
0: Then there's an evil twin, or someone introduces a kid.
1: Someone comes back
0: Bronny
1: from the dead.
0: James.
1: Like someone was dead comes back. But that's the whole
0: thing. And it's all a dream.
1: It's a, hey, LeBron's kid showed up. Wait, what? We're writing LeBron?
0: He really did. We wrote him into the script.
1: Yeah, he's actually real. We don't have to. That's an actual real thing.
0: Because the stuff, right, about this comes down to a basketball. We're talking about a basketball. Gave your kid a guaranteed contract.
1: What if we do this? What if we give the star? What if we give LeBron a kid that plays basketball? All of a sudden, he just shows up. Oh, I like that idea. But we didn't reference him a lot before. No, it doesn't matter.
0: That's okay.
1: We'll reference him a little bit in the first couple episodes.
0: He never knew.
1: Then he shows up. But that's LeBron. Sometimes a relationship is great, and it seems like they're on the same page. They say great things about each other, and then sometimes it's this, and then sometimes it's not. I mean, it's a nighttime set. Sometimes they're aligned. Sometimes they're not. Sometimes it's a power struggle. Sometimes LeBron has the advantage. Sometimes the Lakers have the advantage. And it gets petty. both sides have been petty. That's what this is.
0: Or it's like one of my friends put into his wedding vows, like water erodes rock. Eventually, there's enough water that that rock separates and you get broken down. Wait, in this case, trying to get away, like they were pushing off marriage. They were dating for a very long time.
1: Yeah.
0: And he finally was convinced. So that's how he
1: got that's not did. How that came that
0: was,
1: across.
0: That was the
1: across.
0: Analogy of water erodes rock. I mean, now yeah. here I acquiesce.
1: No, see, I think the way you describe it to me, it comes across as, hey, no matter how long you get married, it's going to end badly. And eventually one of you is going to want out.
0: Well, I mean, it could
1: that's
0: go that
1: kinda,
0: way.
1: That's
0: no,
1: where,
0: in this case, they were dating.
1: Yeah.
0: And she wanted marriage. Yeah, no. So eventually.
1: It was, we had to break up or
0: the
1: get married.
0: Water, well, I don't know that the that came into play, but. They finally got there. So he used the water and the rock.
1: Just so you know, everything breaks up eventually.
0: In
1: you too. Congratulations on your wedding. It may last a month. It may last a year, but it's going
0: to. No. In this case, it got them to the altar and they're still happily together.
1: Coming up next, Fox Sports 1 NBA insider Rick Bucher is always the must listen. The latest on the playoffs tonight, on LeBron, on the new lottery system. That big news tonight. Looks like we know how we're going to try to combat tanking. That's next. 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
31: All right,
2: right, so here we are, springtime in Southwest Florida. You know what that really means. It's Everblades time. Back in the playoffs. Look, 58-23 in their last four playoff appearances with three cups in a row. Then they lost to the eventual champs last year. And this year's team, they might be the most talented, deepest team they've had yet with Brad Ralph. Maybe. I mean, he seemed to allude to that earlier. I think it's true. You add that with Cam Johnson in net. I'm going to call my shot right here. We're getting another Kelly Cup.
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1: Jason, did you really talk over this?
0: Well, yeah, I did. I talked joyfully. I always thought when Almost Famous came out, I said, oh, it's based on Supertramp. Because the guys all look like they're dressed exactly like Supertramp in the mid-70s. It's got to be Supertramp.
2: And then eventually we did get Supertramp in a movie, but it was Into the Wild.
0: Yeah, the Alexander Supertramp. Yes, we did.
2: How about that?
0: Big night in the NBA. The Cavs are one win away from a date with the Knicks. What's next for LeBron? The greatness of Wemby? Nobody better to talk to than a guy that spent all day saying, I am gearing myself up to talk to Jason about the Knicks. Because right now, they're the best team in basketball. It's Fox Sports 1 Insider Extraordinaire on Twitter, at Rick Bucher. It is Rick Bucher. What's happening, man? How are you?
3: Oh. Oh. Hey, Mike.
0: Hi, buddy. Welcome in.
3: Can you and I just do this segment?
0: You want to commiserate a little bit and just avoid that topic?
3: I mean, the energy that Jason has had for the last 2 weeks, it's just...
0: Don't you wish you could bottle it, though, and steal it?
3: What?
0: No. I mean, you take it for your own. I mean, that kind of energy, because he's over the top.
3: Because it's crazy energy. That's not good energy. It's crazy energy. I mean, it's fun energy. It's entertaining energy, but it's crazy energy. Yeah, that kind of energy is like a sugar rush, because you just you're going to come off of that and you're going to fall off a cliff. So no. But I'm here. I'm going to endure. God bless you, Jason. God bless you. Just enjoy this. Enjoy this. It's a good thing. Here's my problem. I got nothing. I have no comeback to where the Knicks sit right now.
0: Yeah.
3: Other than if they don't go to the finals now, they never will. They should just shut down the franchise and go, you know what? Let's book Madison Square Garden in late May and early June, because we're never going

0: need it for any Knicks games. If they don't do it this year, then they should just go ahead. Just put Shakira in there for a month. Do whatever you need to do, because you're not going to need it for the Knicks. So, I mean, as a fan right now, I have them going to the finals. And I want to say going to the slaughter, but I'm not going to say that. Going to the finals.
1: Let's deal with the here and now first.
2: Yeah, I mean, Shakira is the proper move. Yes. Nice pull by you decide that's the residency you need. No.
1: But I got to be honest, Rick. I'm not worried about the Eastern Conference Finals because the Knicks match up great with Cleveland. Karl-Anthony Towns is going to look like Bill Russell, and the Pistons look like they're out of gas. They just look like they are out of gas at this point. That's what I take away from this game tonight.
0: Yeah, it's hard to argue. I mean, I think the Pistons could, as they have, they could give the Knicks trouble. The matchups are completely different. I agree with you. The Knicks, I don't see them having an issue taking care of business against the Cavs. And the big surprise, you know, every once in a while, maybe not once in a while, however often anybody wants to put on it. I get enamored with a guy during the regular season, and I expect big thing. I think he's going to take off. And then sometimes they do. Sometimes I get that right, and every now and then I hit a dud. And I was big on Jalen Duren this year. I thought he is the perfect second banana to Cade Cunningham, and they could use a little more scoring, but – like he's going to be that rock next to Cade. And man, if you watch these games, like they can't even play him down the stretch. He has been such a disappearing act. He's young enough that I don't want to, you know, close the door on him. But if you're looking for a reason that the Pistons have not been able to get it done, is that down the stretch, they're having to play Paul Reed a lot of minutes, and Paul Reed's a nice scorer off the bench, but he's not an all-star, and Jalen Duren is, and he simply hasn't played like one in this series.
2: Rick, let me go back to the fold the franchise option that you gave the Knicks if they were to lose in the next round.
0: Thank you for bringing that up, because I heard you just a minute ago, like, cheering Jason on when he started to get to rev his engines, if I'm not mistaken.
2: No. All that was I wish I had that kind of energy on a day-to-day basis, because right now he is running at that full throttle where eventually it's going off a cliff. There's no question.
1: Yeah. He also has to sit next to me every night where you're in the comfort of your own home. And as far as you know, I'm not coming to your house if you say something bad about the Knicks.
0: Also true. Okay. Also true.
2: Yeah, many threats have been made against my personage and my car.
0: No.
2: Yeah, but if they do fail, now, not just in the whole OKC thing, but if they lose to James Harden, 30 points tonight, great down the stretch, when Donovan Mitchell struggles, how catastrophic would that be?
0: You know what? It would be, we'd have to put an MIA out for Jason.
2: Yeah.
0: That's what it would be. I can't, it's so hard to imagine, but catastrophic. Yeah. I'm trying to think of some horror movie where the entire city gets swallowed. That would be equivalent. whatever movie The Rock has done in the last 10 years, this would be the sequel to that. Yeah. I can't, look, I'm telling you, like, anybody who's already booking the Knicks in the finals, they get no argument from me. I'm seeing that way. It's so hard to see it go another direction. And I think that, you know, the one thing that we haven't talked a lot, I don't know how much you guys have talked about it, but like somebody needs to give some flowers to Mike Brown. And someone also has to recognize that with every win that the Knicks have and every step that they take going forward, that makes it increasingly hard for Tom Thibodeau to ever see another job other than in a rebuilding situation. There are coaches that are built for if it's a relay team. There's some coaches that are good with the first baton, and there's some that are in that middle distance to get you from we're competing to now we're putting ourselves in position to win. And then you have the closers. And the one thing that I appreciate about Mike Brown is Mike Brown, when he started out in Cleveland, he was Tom Thibodeau disciple, not necessarily, you know, in the Tibbs circle, but he was an all defensive guy. And over the years, he's evolved, and spending time with the Warriors, he has expanded his game and his approach and his demeanor. And the Knicks are a reflection of that. So I know that a lot of people were questioning some of the stuff that was going on during the course of the year, and questioning him and his methods. But if you look at where the Knicks are, I mean, some of it's the competition, some of it's the path, but it's also, you got to feel good about how the Knicks are playing and how they seem to be feeling about themselves. And I just don't know, and maybe Jason can tell us the last time he saw a Knicks team that felt this way and had this sort of optimism about what they might be capable of.
1: Oh, yeah, 1999 when they had that miracle run.
2: Thought you were going to go back to the OJ chase.
1: No. When they had that miracle run to the finals where LJ hits the big four-point play, and it's look at the eight seed all the way to the finals. Like, it just, the thing is, it just took longer to come together. It took the Knicks until the last month of the season to play defensively how they could. Because things nobody is saying. No one's saying you can't play Cat and Brunson on the floor at the same time defensively. No one's saying Mike Brown can't get it done. No one's saying you can't win with Jalen Brunson as your number one guy. All these things are out the window. But Rick, I'll give you a happy, ending to this, because this is fun. Because the biggest thing I can tell you, the difference between Mike Brown and Tibbs, in all these 30-point blowouts that the Knicks have had, the 40-point blowouts they've had the last couple rounds, Tibbs would have Brunson and Towns and Anunoby and Hart in the game until there was a minute and a half left. Instead, they're out of the game in the fourth quarter, and Landry Shamet is playing, and these other guys are getting minutes out. Yep. He'd have those guys in until there was like a minute and a half left to go, and then he would take them out.
0: And for what? Part of this is, I don't know what he was trying to prove in those instances, especially since that was the way he approached things during the regular season too. And look, that's what I mean by, if we look at Tibbs and we look at the way he coached in Chicago and the way he coached in New York and the way he coached in Minnesota, he's coached the same way everywhere, right? And so I can look at Mike Brown and I can go, you know what? He's a different coach than he was in Cleveland. He was a different coach in Sacramento than he was in Cleveland. He's evolved. And I think in today's game is evolving. Coaches have to learn to evolve too. And so, I'm not trying to tear down Tibbs, because he is a very good coach at what he does, but I just don't know that his approach in today's game makes sense. And we'll see whether, here's the thing. We'll see whether Mike Brown can close the deal. We'll see. I've always thought Jalen Brunson is a great leader, makes the most out of what he is. I still don't know that you can win a championship with Jalen Brunson, but getting to the finals, I think that's a very real possibility.
2: Fox Sports Radio, Jason Smith Show with me, Mike Garman, as we welcome our guy Rick Bucher each and every week on the program with us now at RICBUCHER, Fox Sports 1 NBA analyst podcast. Check it out. And his book is out, Coachable, from Penguin and Random House, right? You've got that up and going, so people can find that wherever they order their books bound in rich mahogany.
0: They can get them to the bookstore now. They're on shelves now.
1: And isn't it the Mike Brown story, Coachable? The Mike Brown story? Didn't you retitle it?
0: He's going to be part two.
2: Okay. Okay. He's in the addendum. That's like when you buy booster packs of Pokemon or the series two of a card.
1: Part two.
2: Right, of a card set. All right, let's get to the elephant in the room, the fun and exciting world that is LeBron James. Lakers go out to OKC, no surprise there. But in the follow-up, now we have questions about the future. And today, big battle over a game ball. Rick, you want to talk about King Petty? This goes to the next level.
0: It really does. And, I just, for those who don't know, I don't know if you guys have laid out, so game, in particular game, can you hear my dogs are upset that I'm talking about LeBron James? I'm going to have to.
1: I think they're upset that you said you're not sure if Jalen Brunson can lead the Knicks to a championship. I think that's what got them to the door.
3: Ooh, yeah.
2: That could, right, could be. Yeah.
1: Oh, I thought they overtook him for a second.
2: We thought the dogs won, Rick.
0: Well, they actually did. I put them outside. Now my neighbors have to deal with them. Okay. hey, anything for the show. I'm just
2: appreciate
0: you know
2: that
0: right now.
1: Neighbor of the year, Rick Bucher. Like his neighbor's going, you know that Bucher guy sometimes puts his dog outside at 9:30 at night. Right. What is he doing that for?
0: And I'm going to be yelling back, I'm doing the Jason Smith show. Shut up.
2: Broadcasting
0: anyway,
2: here.
0: Hurts my soul, things like this. We have lauded LeBron James for all the things that he's done. And the Lakers have lauded him for the many things that he did, including the sacrifices that he made this year. J.J. Redick went out of his way to acknowledge that everything that he was doing, in spite of the fact that there was a lot of things that he wasn't doing. And he didn't necessarily embrace the third wheel right away. But this is the heart of it for me. So the reason we're bringing this up is because there was a game ball. It was the night that J.J. Redick had won his 100th game as a head coach. Luka Doncic finished crossed the 15,000 point margin. Rui Hachimura crossed the 5,000 point margin, and LeBron James passed Kareem Abdul-Jabbar for most wins by a player combined regular season and playoffs. And I got to tell you guys, it is an impressive accomplishment. I didn't know it was a thing. It's the first time I've ever heard anybody talk about the number of wins that an individual player got. I've heard about coaches. I've heard about teams. I never heard it about a particular player. Nonetheless, supposedly Rob Pelinka came in, gave the game ball to J.J. Redick for his 100th win. Seems like the very diplomatic thing to do rather than give it to one of the players, give it to the coach. I would think LeBron James, your trophy case is overflowing. You've gotten every possible recognition that a player could in this game. Do you really need a game ball for this? Can we get you a duplicate? But that you felt like you were being taken for granted. This is the report, because you didn't get the game ball that night. It's just extraordinary. This leaves me as befuddled as trying to come up with a way to dampen Jason's spirit. How do you not look at the situation and here's the thing. I think this is the thing that gets me the most is it's not so much that he had that reaction. But that someone close to LeBron thought it would be smart to share that with Dave McMenamin and have that reported as if that was a good thing. Like, we all have impulses that we sometimes have to be saved from by our significant others or our friends or someone who says, hey, you know what? Maybe that's not such a good idea. Or if you're thinking that, don't say it. Don't let people know that's how you felt, because it's not a good look. And instead, you got somebody close to LeBron who thought, yeah, we should let the world know that this is why LeBron has his question. This is how the Lakers are treating LeBron. And I just, sometimes you need your friends to save you. And I just, in this case, when I look at how this got out, this wasn't LeBron saying it. It was somebody close to him giving it to McMenamin. I'm thinking, why would you share that? That's not a good look. And the reality is, I don't know what his options are other than going back to LA, going to the Lakers. I can't see him signing with the Clippers. They do have room. I don't see the Clippers necessarily doing that. Or going to Cleveland. And I'm not convinced that Cleveland is on board with that. But those are his two options. And it's just one more thing where I would hope that LeBron would go out with a certain amount of grace, because certainly everything that he's accomplished, I'd like to see him go out on the right foot. But then when you have reports like this, it makes it a lot harder for people not to say, hey, you know what? We're just kind of tired of the drama. We're tired of the look at me. Like, LeBron, thanks for the memories. Thanks for all the entertainment. But you know what? It's okay. You can go enjoy your wine. Go enjoy your family. We've had enough of this because it's not. I don't know about you guys. It just leaves a bad taste in my mouth.
1: 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That is at Rick Bucher, Fox Sports 1, NBA analyst, insider. The book Coachable, How the Greatest Performers Reach Their Highest Potential. 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You can get it off his Twitter account as well, at Rick Bucher. Rick, as always, buddy, appreciate it. We'll talk to you next week when we're talking about the Knicks in the finals.
0: Jose Alvarado, yo.
1: See you, buddy.
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1: 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M-Dub, what do you got?
3: Wild games today, both in hockey and in basketball. Starting on the hockey side of things. Game 5, Western Conference semifinals went to overtime. Colorado with 2 late goals to force that extra period. Minnesota had a 3-1 lead going in, obviously. Colorado scoring that game-winning goal 4 minutes into the overtime period, taking a 4-3 win, advancing to the Western Conference Finals with a 4-1 series win over Minnesota. Evan Mobley had 6 late points to force overtime in Game 5 of the Eastern Conference semifinals. Cleveland stealing a win in Detroit, 117-113. James Harden becoming the first player to score at least 30 points in a playoff game for 6 different teams. I like that, Jason Smith. Atlanta gets his 30th win of the year, 4-1 over the Cubs. The White Sox continue their recent hot streak. They beat the Royals 6-5. Max Fried left his start against the Orioles. Left his start against the Orioles. The Yankees lost it 7-0. Fried will get an MRI for left elbow posterior soreness. Shohei Ohtani pitched over 100 pitches in a seven-inning, no-run outing as the Dodgers beat the Giants 4-0. Rangers beat the Diamondbacks 6-5. Danny Jansen had a walk-off single. Extra innings wins for the Nationals, squeaking past the Reds 8-7. And New York Mets catcher Francisco Alvarez will need surgery after being diagnosed with a torn meniscus in the right knee. And in the battle of Martin Weiss versus Jason Smith, the Mets beat the Tigers 3-2. Back to you.
1: Tonight, Jason Smith 2, Martin Weiss 0.
3: Yeah, thanks, pal. 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
1: Thanks, buddy. Coming up next, potentially, the NBA has fixed their biggest problem. Big news tonight.
2: Wow.
1: But have they really fixed it? 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Jason and Mike Fox.
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0: Buca for stopping by with us. Always great stuff with Rick. Big NBA headline tonight. We'll get back into the games and LeBron in a few minutes. But the NBA feels like they have solved their tanking problem. Adam Silver saying earlier today that the NBA has landed on a proposal that they're going to present to the league's board of governors to revamp the draft lottery to try to stop tanking. And it's going to be the 3-2-1 format that we first heard about a week or two ago. That gives the three worst teams a lower percentage chance of winning the lottery than the teams picking 4 through 10th. So we want to stop those teams from trying
1: from
0: we
1: want bottoming to try out.
0: All the way bottom out, right? Yeah. Now, here's the thing, and that's why this stinks. And I got to be honest, is that the fact that you have to get to this involved of a way to combat tanking shows you how out of control you've allowed the problem to get and that you have nowhere to go. I don't think the NBA wants to solve the tanking problems. They just want to solve the optics of the most public tanking issues. Mm-hmm. Teams in the bottom, sitting their guys, like those really bad. They don't want to completely fix tanking. No. They just want like the worst headline of the week to go away.
1: Like
0: right?
1: Those competitive games in the final 6 minutes were suddenly the substitution patterns and why is this guy not playing now
0: down the stretch of a game
1: as we saw with Indiana and Utah and some other teams down the stretch.
0: They think if they make that go away, it'll make tanking go away. And they're stupid if they think so. Because they have created a system and a sport now in which it doesn't matter. If teams don't feel that this is their year, they're going to sit their guys and they're going to go for the lottery and say, we're going to take our chances. We watch it come up with a 0.0001% for the Mavericks and they wound up with Cooper Flagg. How is this going to combat teams who all, but by the time you get past Christmas, it's, not our year. We'll play for the lottery. Doesn't matter where the ping pong balls are. They really think teams are going to go, oh, wait a minute. We don't want to be in the bottom three because our odds are lower. Oh, well, as you can see, if you have the highest odds, you're not going to get there all the time.
1: It's not a whole 3-2-1. I mean, it's not like, hey, we're going from you get 100 versus you get 2.
0: They just want to stop the headlines, which is stupid. They want to stop the optics, but the tanking is still going to, and trust me, we're going to go through next year. It's still going to be this. We're still going to see teams not playing their guys. We're going to see rollover games, 20-30 point games throughout the second half of the season after the All-Star game. Cause teams, again, they should look at the playoffs and go, hey, maybe it's more wide at us, but instead, no, we're not going to go for it. And you're still going to see teams playing for the lottery. That's not going to change.
1: But look at one of the headlines that got buried earlier this week. The investigation into Milwaukee Bucks and how they handled Giannis Antetokounmpo's injury. Nothing to see here. There's no malfeasance. There's no issue. Even though he was shouting from the rooftop how he wanted to play and he was ready to play. Yeah. No. They didn't do anything wrong. not at all. And they finished woefully behind the final slots in the playoff system. But it's just those kind of things, right? You'll see the rotations change up even earlier. Guys are now, he's got a little bit of a hammy. So around Christmas time, right? Got to think of the kids when they're on break and all. But as soon as we get back to January, it's like, you know what? You're going to miss that game. You're going to miss that road trip. You're going to stay back precautionary, the abundance of caution and all of those phraseologies we use, so liberally across any set of circumstances. That's what we're going to do here.
0: Yes. You want the most ping pong balls in, right? Obviously you want that. But nobody's saying, hey, if we can't get the most ping pong balls, we're going to play. No, because what do you see? You see teams saying, boy, look how lucky it turned out for us. How lucky it turned out for the Clippers that the Pacers wound up with the fifth pick. You see luck stories every year. Boy, how lucky this was. They had this percentage chance of getting a top
1: average,
0: three pick.
1: 1.8%.
0: Doesn't matter, man. People are still going to play for the lottery because they think, why? It's why people play the lottery in general. I don't know that I'm going to win, $500 million, but I'm going to play the lottery anyway.
1: Tell me you haven't bought a bunch of Jaws scratchers because you saw that billboard on the freeway.
0: Lottery. People are still going to try to play it. Oh, the odds of winning the lottery are 1 in 500 billion. Doesn't matter. I'm still going to buy tickets.
1: Bet. Right. And you're saying, wait, you're going to take 2 ping pong balls away from it. So we're still in the lottery. We still have that chance. And yes, you lower it a little bit and the grand scheme, but really you're not eliminating it altogether by saying through your expert panel that we came to that level of egregious behavior of how we handled our roster and did our substitutions. Yeah, we're still in. Okay, cool. Right. And that's what we watched. The race to the bottom this year. It was insane.
0: This is just to get rid of the headlines. That's all this is. That's all. Cause it's stupid that you have to get this involved, but it's just, that's all they want to do. They want to stop people talking about it. Cause Adam Silver would turn the radio on and turn the TV on and see, instead of talking about the game, we're talking about tanking and players not playing. And he thinks this is going to get teams to play their players. Newsflash, it ain't. They're still going to sit them. It's still going to happen.
1: No, that genie's sitting outside the bottle waving at you every damn night.
0: Exit Abbott of Fresca, exit Swollen Dome. Jason Smith, Mike Harmon live from the Fox Sports Radio Studios. Coming up next, we got a big story out of the NFL on the eve of schedule release day. This is Fox.
2: Oh, look at that, Jason. 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
14: Evan Mobley had 6 late points to force overtime in Game 5 of the Eastern Conference semifinals. Cleveland stealing a win on the road in the extra frame, 117-113. James Harden became the first player to score 30 points in a playoff game for 6 different teams. Game 5 of the Western Conference semifinals went to overtime. Colorado forcing a 3-3 tie after Minnesota had a 3-1 lead for most of the game. Colorado then scored the game-winning goal about 4 minutes into the extra frame to take a 4-3 win in advance of the Western Conference Finals. Major League Baseball, Atlanta hits its 30th win of the year, 4-1 over the Cubs. White Sox continue their hot streak, beating the Royals 6-5. Max Fried's going to get an MRI for left elbow posterior soreness. He left his start against the Orioles early as the Yankees dropped 1-7-0. Shohei Ohtani pitched 7 no-run innings as the Dodgers beat the Giants 4-0. Extra innings wins for the Nationals and the Mets. I'm Martin Weiss.
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20: Draymond. You too.
19: We'll get to the NFL schedule story in a second. But a game that just finished.
20: Mm-hmm.
19: The Indiana Fever get their first win of the WNBA season. They beat the Sparks 87-78. Caitlin Clark, 24 points, 9 assists, 4 rebounds, had a big game, 6 turnovers. Watching this game, right? And look, it's been a rough week. It's always a rough week for Caitlin Clark. I feel like people are just going to hate her. But if you want a realistic criticism for Caitlin Clark, right? Especially watching this game down the stretch, like you and I did. The one thing I can tell you about her game, as great as she is, right? As great as she is that the one problem that seems to be something that I don't know that she can solve is that there's a little bit too many times where she really has trouble with the on-ball defender, and especially in the front court where she's not fast enough to get around and they can poke the ball out, or they're a little bit bigger for her and she can't get by them to the hoop like she used to or like she was used to. They spend so much more care now with Caitlin Clark and doubling her, but just seeing one-on-one, there's some defenders where I go, oh, this is a pretty good matchup. And you watch a couple of turnovers she had late mm-hmm. in the game. Like she had one series where ball got poked out. She got put in a bad spot by her defender and she couldn't get the ball out for a pass. Like this game got closer at the end when it was a 20-point game. Now she made up for it on a big possession where a huge out of bounds alley-oop throw for a layup was awesome. I mean, look, Caitlin Clark is that great. But you want a legitimate criticism is that, yeah, you have the right on-ball defender on her, and you can really cause her problems. She gets frustrated. She yells at the referee. She wanted a foul call, which was really a held ball play that she went crazy with the referee on. So she's someone you can still frustrate. An on-ball defender that gives her problems, she does not like that, and she has not found a way to keep her cool through those situations yet. That's a fair criticism for Caitlin Clark.
1: To grab things in a great big hug, to turn it back to the NBA as well, it's what we've seen with Wembanyama. It's what we saw with Jokic against the T-Wolves and what they've been able to do defensively. You keep sending bodies, and the body blows. Eventually, they get frustrated, get taken out of their game. And with Caitlin Clark, she's expecting the foul, whether it's reputational or, you know, you might expect her to turn to the referee and say, "Don't you know who I am?" Mm-hmm. Like trying to get into a hotspot restaurant here in L.A. But yeah, it often doesn't come, and you can match up with her, and speed can certainly take her out of some of the game. Some of the turnovers are just, she's got a look and a pass, and we saw a couple that were executed brilliantly. There's others that become ham-handed because the ball's coming in fast,
19: yeah,
1: as the receiver on the other end under the basket or down to the wing isn't quite expecting it. So, like, there's still some of that timing. She's still banged up, right? She left the last game with a couple of injuries, yeah, like, couple of times. So, I think maybe some of the speed and the ability to cut and get around the defenders is whatever's going on there may still be part of that. Not to do excuse making, because we're in the first week of the season, yeah, still rounding into shape.
19: Exit Albata Fresca, exit Swollen Dome. Jason Smith, Mike Harmon, live from the Fox Sports Radio studios. I got more basketball coming up in a few minutes, but we are now 12, 14 hours away from the NFL schedule release. We'll find out where everybody is playing, yeah, the weeks. We'll start looking at our schedule.
1: Get those travel schedules ready, baby. Like, come on now.
19: Find out when your buys are. That's where you can tell your best friend, hey, listen, this is when you get married. October 16th is your date. Why? The Jets have a bye that week.
1: If you're doing a dopey fall wedding, yeah, have at it.
16: Jason, just confirmed, Jets Argonauts, week 3.
19: No, that's the opening week.
1: No, they got the Rough
16: Riders. No. It's week 3.
1: week 3 is the Rough Riders.
19: Doug Flutie.
16: It's the Argonauts.
19: Doug
16: is week
19: Flutie's
16: 3.
19: Quarterback.
16: My sources are telling me. In Canada.
19: Watching the last couple of days with the leaks, right? It's really fun to see that, hey, we get the word about some week 1 games, right? Like Jordan Schultz today said, hey, pretty good sources that tell me it's going to be New England and Seattle.
1: And he fought one, for that coffee. Right?
19: Yeah, any fight game is going to be at Starbucks. You know, Jets and Dolphins potentially playing week 1. Giants and Cowboys, we know, playing week 1. We got the international schedule today. We find out there's going to be a Thanksgiving Eve game. And watching this, all I could think of was this with the NFL, with the schedule release. Like now they've turned it into, this is where I say, hey, the NBA still sucks with the draft lottery. Because, hey, we're jamming it in, before a Knicks playoff game, and then when it can really be its own thing.
1: Everybody expected it between the games, by the way.
19: Yeah.
1: And as we had talked about it, traditionally that's where it is. Yeah. Here's a little bit of a break in the action, because there was a gap between the games, sure, on Sunday.
19: Oh, sure.
1: Would have been able to fit it in there. No, let's do it at noon. Yeah.
19: We always say the NFL finds a way to take advantage of everything on this. Now schedule release day is a thing. Not anymore. Now it's schedule release week, because every day this week we are getting, hey, we had the Giants Cowboys game on Monday. We had a few more games yesterday. We had all the international slate today. Like, it's now schedule release week.
16: Jets are
19: going to
16: week 3.
1: this is like the scene with Anthony Bourdain in Wolf of Wall Street.
19: Yeah.
1: When he talks about using every part of your protein.
19: Mm-hmm.
1: Right. And all right, this will be made into a soup, and this will be, that's what the NFL does with schedule release. We get every piece of it used.
19: The Jets will get one of those random, hey, Thursday night games against the Patriots. That's the only time they'll be on. But like you see the NFL taking advantage doing this, but watching the way it's gone out, I kind of feel like the NFL's reminding me of like a big auction house that has all kinds of memorabilia, and they decide, okay, We need big cash flow. We want to pay some investors. We want to be able to buy more memorabilia. So we're going to sell off, just a bunch of high priced items, and we're going to sell off this baseball for $5 million. We're going to sell off this set of golf clubs that belonged to Walter Hagen, the very first set of clubs he ever had. That's going to go for $25 million, right? We're going to sell this. We're going to sell. And they have all kinds of money coming in that, again, they can reinvest, pay investors, buy new things. Like, this is what the NFL is doing. It's like, oh, we have 272 pieces of memorabilia, right? We have all 17 weeks of the regular season. We can give away, we can sell 25 of these things. Oh, hey, oh, you mean you'll give us $100 million for a night before Thanksgiving game? We'll give you a game, sure. We'll give you one of those games. That's no problem. Like, once the NFL found that Amazon said, yeah, give us a Black Friday game for $100 million. Oh, so each game's worth $100 million? Okay. Now it's like that's what they're doing. Hey, we're going to sell off these games and make $100 million a game. And we're going to keep reinvesting, and owners are going to get more money, and teams are going to get more money. Well, you're selling off some of your collateral there and some of your product. Well, it doesn't matter. In a year, we're going to add another 16 games with the week 18 of the regular season. So these 25 games we're selling off, we're really only selling off 9 because we're getting 16 more. Like, it's a brilliant business exercise at the NFL. And this is how it's going to be done, right? It's not going to be the case for the NFL where in 5 years, everything's going to streaming, right? Roger Goodell said the other day that, oh, a streaming partner would have to bowl us over with an offer to get us to move it, which, yes, as you said earlier in the show, hey, that means let me know what you got. But it's a lot of backlash. It's a lot if you're suddenly taking all of the AFC games going to Amazon, the NFC games go to Netflix. It's a lot. But for the next, I'll tell you, the next 5 years is going to be just like this, because what they've seen is, yeah, we're okay piecemealing games out. We got 9 international games this year. Next year will be 10. Then we're going to be 11. Then we'll be 12. We got a Thanksgiving Eve game. We're going to have a Christmas Eve and Christmas Day game now. We're going to have new. They're going to find a way to continue to piecemeal this out. $100 million plus a game. The price is just going up. Everybody's going to want to buy it. And this is just the way it's going to go. It's going to bleed for the next few years. Not saying it's not going to happen at some point where streaming is going to take over, but this is what the next 5 years is going to be. It's just going to be this way of the NFL saying, oh yeah, we can either throw this game on a Sunday, which, what does it matter? We have a bunch of games on a Sunday anyway. Or we can sell this for $100 million. Hey, owners, how do you feel about that? Yes, let's do that. Let's sell more games. Let's play more games overseas. Let's do all of this. Money, money, money, money. I mean, this is an absolute brilliant plan. But again, it reminds me of an auction house going, yeah, we'll get some money coming in. We'll sell some stuff. We still got tons of stuff. We'll buy new stuff. And we're going to keep doing this forever.
1: Well, you reset the market with each piece, and you establish the proposition of, all right, this window, this opportunity, this foreign country, these different streaming platforms or network partners. It makes sense. It's proof of concept. And now we establish what the market is, right? Today was a huge release in the trading card world, right? This is the prospect special for baseball cards. The Bowman set came out, and everybody's looking at, all right, who's the next guy? Holiday's brother, or you're looking at, the White Sox sluggers and whatever else. But it becomes the marketplace of, all right, first sold. All right, now we've got that market. Well, how many of them are coming out? Are they serially numbered? To your point, there's only 272 of them. This is one of 272. Now we have that many fewer with each one or each package that gets sold. Hey, here's a lot of 5 that we'll sell to you for Thursday night. Come and get it. Sold. All right. Now we only have, all right, we just got rid of 6 of them. Mm-hmm. There's 266 left. Guess what? Price poker keeps going up, because now we're going to scarcity. It's like your auction draft for a fantasy football or fantasy baseball. Wait, I need a catcher. There's only 3 of them that can hit. All right, well, that guy's going to go for a lot of money, right? Or the shortstop, or, quarterback in the NFL if you want someone who's going to be viable on a weekly basis. But for this, yeah, you've got that proof of concept, and now you'll go on the calendar and figure out where it makes more sense. And eventually we go to the 18th game, and as much as the players will moan and complain, they'll be like, wait, the salary cap went up again? What? And with those extra games, we're able to collectively bargain for more jobs to keep guys in the league longer, or to add just more potential to stay another year or two if you're willing to make concessions on your contracts, whatever else. Yeah. Sign me up. Oh, wait, now we need a 19th. Sure. And the NFL will keep printing them, right? Keep printing them. Let's go back to the well. This is the second edition of this issue, right? Like comic books. All right, we got a cover variant. It's the second time that we're reprinting this because it was so popular. sure, the first edition's going to be worth more. Or is it? Because these are holographic variants. Or, as you come to know it, Friday Night Football.
19: I mean, really, it's a case of the NFL saying, we know where the business is going. And if we continue to put these games out, one or two at a time, a couple new things here, well, it's not like, well, we're going to put out an eight-game slate and these different entities are going to bid on it and you're going to get a certain amount of money. But when you're saying, hey, we're going to add another two or three, well, we got to get one of those. And yeah, we'll give you all because now it doesn't seem like they're giving you a lot more. It's like if they wanted to say, hey, here's a bid for this. Here's, I mean, the money would be insane, but what kind of competition are you getting? But if we're going to, you know, slowly add two or three new games in here, well, we got to get that game. We saw what this game means for Netflix, saw what this game means for Amazon. We see that there's going to be a triple header that we didn't expect to see. Like that continues to create interest in that I got to get one of these because I can't sit back and just wait for, well, we'll save our money. And if all of a sudden they say, hey, the rights are up. Well, we'll take all that money. No, they know that they continue to have to bid now because it's just coming out dribs and drabs. Like the NFL is doing this in a brilliant way. No other league can do this. No other league can say, hey, we're going to sell you these individual games, anything else. No, college football, if they found a way to sell their game, they couldn't even do this, right? This is like where the NFL runs unopposed because they can keep doing this in perpetuity. Just as long as people still want watch the NFL, and I don't think that's going anywhere, they're going to be going to keep doing this and saying, hey, here's some more games. Here's some more games. We'll find another way to get a game in there. Hey, guess what? We're going to have a special Halloween Day game. Wait, what? Yeah, why? Halloween's on a Friday. Doesn't matter. We're going to put a Halloween game on a Friday, and it's going to be it's going to be broadcast by the Sci-Fi Network or whatever it is. We're going to find a way to put something out there that's going to continue to, little by little, get you to keep buying it and making each individual game worth that kind of money.
1: Because you get creative with it, too, and this is where the marketing machine of it all comes into play, right? We've seen the iterations of the Toy Story games or the NBA Jam looking setups or Mickey Mouse playing on the streets of downtown Disney or right by the castle. I mean, you've done all those overlays and that expands your market because now you're adding toy companies revenue and for those ad sales and all of that. So everybody's getting fat. So when you can do more of that, you get into the sci-fis, you get into maybe some true TV. I don't know, but you have so many different entities that want a piece of that pie because it is just so lucrative and valuable for that live space. You got all the networks and now we keep seeing Amazon and Netflix and everybody else getting involved. I'm telling you, it's only so far before we're selling stuff like where I, you know, hey, the Ronco products in the third quarter. This punt, get your blender.
19: Exit out by the Fresca, exit Swollen Dome, the Jason Smith Show with my best friend, Mike Harmon. Coming up next, the biggest stuff from tonight in the NBA. Does the Cavaliers win tonight mean bad things for LeBron James? That's next. Jason and Mike. Fox.
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0: complaining that they didn't make the tournament. 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

0: his friend Mike Harmon. Are now one win away from a showdown with the Knicks.
1: Cleveland!
0: And look what you did. Eastern Conference Finals. Quite honestly, an Eastern Conference Finals we thought we were going to get maybe 2 years ago.
2: Fair.
0: But it looks like we're going to get it now.
2: Led by James Harden.
0: Yeah, okay. And I will say this. First of all, you look. Positivity here on a Wednesday. Always about positivity. James Harden tonight. 30 points. Big clutch free throws at the end, rebounding his own missed free throw in overtime.
2: Yeah, that was huge. A lot of flat-footed Detroit Pistons players in the lane.
0: I talked about playoff Harden the first couple of games, and this is who Harden is. This is who he's been for the last 15 years. It's not going to change. But I got to be accurate. The last three games, James Harden has been terrific. He has been fantastic. He was the best player on the floor tonight for the Cavs. Probably should have given him the ball the end of regulation instead of forcing it to Donovan Mitchell.
2: He was due.
0: He was the best player on the floor. No qualifiers. No any day. Jason, but you hate James Harden. I don't like to say great things about James Harden, but I know I have to be accurate.

0: James Harden, the last three games, has been terrific. Let's see if he can do it again. He has been really surprisingly good. So good. Maybe he's done and he can't do it again. But he has been so good these last three games. I got to give him credit.
1: 43 minutes played, 30 points, 8 of 21 from the field. And he did miss a couple of free throws down the stretch. So I thought maybe you'd go after him for that. Although he did rebound his own to earn two more trips to the line. Fantastic. Strus was great for them. Had a couple of big plays off the bench. 20 points for him. They helped pick up what was a struggling Donovan Mitchell. It seems like he just left everything on the court with that second half performance last game.
0: Yeah.
1: So James Harden had to put that cape on.
0: He said, not only am I starting out, so I'm going to finish slow. I'm going to finish slow the entire game because I'm really, really exhausted from 48 points in three quarters, whatever it was.
1: 7 of 18 from the field, 1 for 8 from three-point range. Finished with 21 points on the night. But overall, I James Harden, you also could have gone after the 6 turnovers.
0: Yeah, no,
1: if he didn't have the 6 turnovers, they could have won in regulation.
0: No. But he had more made baskets than turnovers tonight, so I left him alone with that.
1: 8 greater than 6.
0: I left him alone with that. James Harden has been great, but now he's going to get tired. He was great.
1: So all of a sudden, next game, he's going to get tired?
0: Great. This is usually when he gets tired, and then gets tired at the end of games and misses a lot of shots and costs the team wins. But he's been great the last three games.
1: Your guys have gotten a lot of chance to rest up, no question about it.
0: No.
1: As we look ahead to the next game in said series, spread currently at 4, started at 3.5.
0: I told you last week when the Pistons were getting ready to preview game 7 against the Magic. I said, look, the Magic are done. They're cooked. They had a 3-1 lead. They blew it. Whatever the point spread is, give me the Pistons. They're closing this out in style. And they did. I feel the same way about game 6, except I'm going to say, whatever the spread is, give me the Cavs, double it, triple it, because the Pistons are done. They looked absolutely cooked tonight at home. At home, the last 5 minutes of regulation, they couldn't do anything. Offensively, they couldn't get a shot off. They looked done. They looked like they were just going through the motions. They were settling for bad jumpers. Their last possession, when they had a chance to go ahead and win the game, Cade Cunningham can't get to the hoop. He settles for a bad fadeaway. They luckily get an offensive rebound. Then can't even get a shot off before the 24-second clock, resets to 14, and that goes out. Like, it was terrible. And then they compound it in overtime with a really bad, careless turnover and not boxing out, letting Harden rebound his own missed free throw. Like, the Pistons look like a team that says, you know what, we're finished. They're the kid in school that's looking at the clock saying it's 2:58 and 30 seconds. This bell is going to ring in a minute and a half. I got my backpack on. I'm not writing down anything the teacher says anymore. I'm pushing out my chair so I can be the first one out the door onto the playground. Like, they look like they're done. They look like they have hit the wall. And for a team that I thought was coming into the playoffs, they're going to give people all kinds of problems. Their depth, again, they run 9-10 deep. The guys play the big minutes. Cade Cunningham got through the first difficult part of the playoffs, still carrying the Pistons, which is what great players do. But eventually, you got to play like you can. And I haven't seen it. They have not played like the Detroit Pistons yet in this playoffs. And now we're getting, this is not, week game 2, game 3. Like, you watch the Knicks did. Hey, after game 3 of that first round series against the Hawks, it's okay. We're flipping a switch. It's time to put on a clinic. And that's what they've done. But this is a Pistons team that still looks like, they look like they're done. And all their warts have been laid bare. They look like a team that they don't have another option behind Cade Cunningham. We talked about this a couple hours ago. Rick Bucher talked about it with us last hour. They now seem okay in the offseason. They got to go after somebody else to be that number 2 scorer behind Cunningham because they don't have anybody else that you can rely on to get a bucket. Right? And Tobias Harris is a nice player, but when it's like, hey, it's either Cade or Tobias Harris, you got problems, man. The Pistons have problems, and they're going home in game 6.
1: Yeah, you look at the way the rotation went. Jenkins ends up with 19. He's in place of Duncan Robinson, so you missed that three-point acumen that you're used to and spreading the floor, but Jenkins does well, 8 of 17 from the field. But to that point again, Robinson's just a 12-point-a-game scorer. Paul Reed comes off the bench. This, again, goes back to Jalen Duren and in his ability or where he's fallen short in this series is that Paul Reed came off the bench. He played all the fourth quarter and overtime. So, like, he hadn't played a minute. So, it's a little more.
0: It would have been more shocking if Paul Rudd came off the bench and played a bunch of minutes. That? As Ant-Man. You can't even see him. Then he gets really big.
1: And then he gets really big in the low post. There's no question about it. But you talk about that, trying to find the second scorer, trying to find some level of consistency there, which has not been the case. Whereas for the Cavaliers, you've got some balance. You've got some depth. And now they're on the precipice of facing off against your Knicks. And for Detroit, it becomes, well, what's the next iteration of this squad need to look like? I know Bickerstaff still had some issues with officiating because they did win the points in the paint. So they did operate there for a good chunk of the game. But the foul shots were 38 to 20. And certainly we saw a lot of that for the Cavs in the fourth quarter and overtime. But yeah, you end up finishing the season with a lot more questions. And this was a squad that predicted to finish well, wins the regular season trophy as your number one seed, which gets you a whole lot of nothing.
0: Now, when it comes to LeBron James, why does he have something to do with this game tonight? Huge things to do with this game. Now, today was a real crazy day because story comes out, Dave McMenamin, who's been covering LeBron James' entire career.
1: Stalking that, LeBron his entire career.
0: Well, hey, he's got a career as an insider.
1: No, I can't fault a good strategy.
0: All the people following LeBron, Brian Windhorst, all these guys.
1: Until he hated him.
0: Yeah, big career.
1: They threw Windhorst off, said, beat it.
0: But we hear today that potentially LeBron James very mad at the Lakers because they didn't honor him with the game ball the night he set the record for most wins in NBA history.
2: Did he get it from Giannis?
0: Happened to be.
2: Giannis has the game ball.
1: They're still fighting
0: the ball.
1: For
0: they
1: it.
0: They were fighting over
1: at midcourt.
0: And now there's a lot going on with this, but so that's something we're going to get into in a few minutes. It's a crazy ass story, but just know that now you have questions. You know, LeBron and the Lakers may be at odds over this. This comes out. As Rick Bucher said, this is where LeBron's got to tell whoever leaked this story, dude, what are you doing? This does not make me look good.
1: No.
0: But bottom line is, when we're in the middle of this discussion about what's next for LeBron, right? It really, there's two choices, right? There's two choices for LeBron. There's he stays with LA.
2: And the Knicks.
0: Are you kidding? The Knicks are like, dude, Knicks are in the Eastern Conference Finals for the second straight year. LeBron, sorry, man, you missed it.
1: But I know when it goes awry.
0: No. Then it's Giannis. That's Giannis.
1: You're going back to what you were saying a couple of weeks ago when you're fitting that jersey again.
0: So he's got two choices. He stays with the Lakers or he goes home to Cleveland because there are only one place he can go if he leaves LA where he can have the storybook ending that he wants to, and that's going home. Because if he goes anywhere else and doesn't win, it's going to be, look at LeBron. He tried to jump from team to team at the end and he couldn't do it. That's why Golden State, LeBron, that doesn't make a lot of sense. LeBron, you're not going to win anything in the NBA if you are basing your team around guys in their mid-30s.
1: No,
0: right?
1: But that's where you go full win, into right? The sentimentality of I've always admired the
0: you're
1: game of
0: win.
1: Steph Curry and I've always wanted to play with him.
0: Not going to win. That's not.
1: And you got a guy with a violin, as you say it.
0: So there's two choices, right? It's the Lakers
2: or the
0: Cavaliers. Because the Cavaliers, if he goes to Cleveland and they don't win the title, yeah, people are going to say, oh, LeBron, he could win, but it's going to be, oh, but look at him come home. It's going to be a whole season or whatever he decides to retire of. Here's LeBron getting a rocking chair. He's getting a pony. He's getting whatever it is. Here he is home again. This is the last time I'll play here. This is the last time I'll do this. And if he doesn't win, he can leave with, I'm just a guy from Akron. I started here. I left. I came back. I left. I came back. It's always going to be my home. I finish at home.
1: But then our guy Kenny Rhoda and all the people there in Cleveland going, he left a broken home. The Cavaliers are further away from a title than they ever were.
0: So that's the only place he can go. Or if he doesn't win, he's not going to. His career is not going to finish. Frostberg, you can say that a million times now. I'm not worried about you putting that out in the atmosphere because that's not happening. That's not happening. You're going to have to stick with LeBron keep him. You're going to have to keep him.
2: No one else is happening?
0: You're going to have to keep him.
2: Cavs whooping the Knicks' ass.
1: He said, burr. So it's cold.
0: He can only go back to Cleveland, right? So I get why he would go back. Now, why would Cleveland want him back? Cleveland would want him back because now they're a big-time contender in the East. They have a pretty young core. But maybe we're a LeBron James away because we need somebody that can fill the gaps to do what he did with the Lakers this year. Sometimes play point guard, sometimes small forward, sometimes power forward. Be okay being the number two guy to Donovan Mitchell, but coming home, being the guy, being grandpa, coming home. Hey, he can fill in there and he can be an asset to us. Maybe he can help us mature. Maybe it's good for us in the playoffs where we have a guy who's been through it and won, and he can take the pressure on his shoulders and let our guys just play their games, right? Because this is for the Cavaliers why he would be attractive there. That's why the next two games are so unbelievably huge for LeBron James's future. Because the Cavaliers, if they win, which I think they are, they go to the Eastern Conference Finals. Are they going into the offseason saying, if we don't win, if they don't beat the Knicks, they don't go to the NBA Finals, are they going to say, you know, if we had LeBron, we could have won? No, they're not. They're going to lose to the Knicks if Karl Anthony Towns is going to wind up having a series and make him look like Bill Russell, where the ball's going to be going through him. He's going to have a huge game. They don't have the bigs to stick with him. It's going to be, we have to build our team to beat the Knicks. We need a big that can score, that can play a really good defense. We need a big two-way player there. That's what they'll go after, because that's what it's going to be. That's going to be their questions if they lose to the Knicks, right? That's where we are. So LeBron suddenly is not going to have a place to go to. It's going to be the Lakers or nowhere, and the Lakers have a lot of leverage. If the Cavaliers lose the next two games, they blow game six at home, they lose game seven, they walk into the offseason going, we had it. What were we missing? Maybe we were missing that veteran presence to help us close out games. Maybe we were missing that guy to come in that can do all the things that we needed to be done that we didn't do in the game six and game seven, right? We needed somebody to play point guard for a little while, right? And stop our turn, whatever it was. Maybe then we are a LeBron James away. These next two games are huge for LeBron, because if the Cavaliers move on, they're going to walk into the offseason not need him. If they don't and they blow it, then Cleveland can still be a destination for him.
1: Now, there's a couple of things I want to touch on here. The first one being the wicked configuration that could exist. James Harden has a $42 million player option. Say he decides he wants to stay in Cleveland.
0: Do you really think he's going to turn that down? He's been getting $40 million from team for years, but eventually that trick is going to run up empty for LeBron.
1: James Harden. Option is there. So you have him, you have Donovan Mitchell. Let's bring in LeBron James. Tell me you don't want to see that trilogy going at. I mean, that's a Spider-Man meme if there ever was one. In terms of trying to roll through. Good luck navigating that one. So that's fun. The other is going back to your Knicks commentary. How many times did you practice in the mirror and in the car on the way here the phraseology of, quote, building a team to compete or beat the Knicks?
0: That's what you're going to have to do. Right. I never thought that.
1: How many times did you have to go through that in your head to where there wasn't a question mark, a snicker, or a flat-out giggle, or an exasperated sigh?
0: Once in a great while, I actually stop myself and say, I can't believe I'm saying this about one of my teams. Like, and maybe it's like every 8 or 10 years, but like, I can't believe I'm saying that about one of my teams. That now teams in the East are going to have to build themselves to beat the Knicks. Like, that's, when did you think I would ever say that? I mean, but now I get to say that, which is awesome.
1: When the original Ewing was playing.
0: I probably won't even get to say this for the 10 years after this, but yeah. I get to say it now.
1: No, it's just that curious space that we're in right now. And a lot of it depends on Karl Anthony Towns and what he becomes, and not to get ahead of ourselves, because we still have to crown a contender to play them before it's all said and done. But It is the curiosity in Cleveland as to what the next iteration is. You have some good component parts. As we said, you talk about Strus off the bench and Charles Barkley getting a lot of attention today because he talked about how pretty he was. I couldn't even look him in the eyes. He said, he's too pretty. But it's that conversation of going for roster depth, because throughout these playoffs, how many times have we said with these teams, like, you're only going 6 or 7 deep? Right. There's not a lot of teams that are, except for really the Thunder and more the Spurs, that are running out 8 or 9 guys that all are contributing well, not just eating minutes while the other guy gets a quick breather. No. Where you're still additive to the squad, where you're still playing rotational and team defense to maintain a lead or build upon it. That's the other thing in Cleveland and bringing in LeBron James, unless he's going to go to that whole discounted thing, which has been proffered out there as well, which I'll believe that when I see it in terms of fully doing that. It's a tough build when you talk about the aprons and the fact that, again, James Harden has a $42 million player option.
0: Exit out by the Fresca exit, Swollen Dome, the Jason Smith Show with my best friend, Mike Harmon. So if you think, okay, boy, it's a big day for LeBron, wait till we break down the absolute nuttiness of what went on today. It's petty. It's crazy, and it could only involve LeBron and the Lakers.
1: Have you seen my baseball?
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1: I tuck for LeBron's ball.
0: This next story is the dictionary definition of the phrase, both things can be true. Nutty story today. Made a lot of headlines that potentially LeBron James is unhappy with the Lakers. Why?
2: Shocking.
0: Because in a game near the end of the season, LeBron did not get the game ball on the night that he broke the record for most games won by an NBA player.
2: That strikes me as like a Sarah Lang's stat of, hey.
0: Like Rick Bucher told us last hour, I didn't know that was a thing.
2: That's kind of a big deal. Hey, how about that?
0: Yeah.
2: Who knew?
0: So now why did this happen? That LeBron is unhappy, and now all of a sudden, wait, is he at odds with the Lakers? I'll tell you the exact reason what to take away from this, because there's a lot of nuttiness, right? Now, there's a lot going on with this game, because in this game, Rui Hachimura scored his 5,000th NBA point. Luka Doncic scored his 15,000th NBA point. And J.J. Redick, head coach who got the game ball because it was his 100th win as an NBA head coach. Right now. So the video is out there, the post game, and it's like a minute long. It's not very long at all. It's J.J. Redick saying, hey, a couple of things going on. Want to recognize Rui. 5,000th point, everybody claps. Luka, 15,000th point, everybody claps. LeBron, GOAT, has most wins of anybody in the history of the NBA, Bob. That's great. Then Rob Pelinka takes over, says we've got one more else to come out here, one more big milestone to talk about. They play a video of J.J. Redick's kid saying, congrats, Dad, on your 100th win with the Lakers. Redick gets the game ball. So what do I mean when I say both things can be true? Is this LeBron being petty? This report out there, you know, Dave McMenamin, who covers LeBron James, this is out there. If it was leaked to them, whatever it was. Yeah. LeBron being petty about something like this. Absolutely. 100%. This is on brand for LeBron.
2: Completely on brand.
0: Being petty for something like this. I want to make up that I'm mad with the Lakers. However, the Lakers could have done a little bit more. If they wanted to, they could have done something for all the players, right? You don't need one game ball. If you wanted to, you could have got the four balls that were used during the game and said, hey, Rui, you get one. And Luka, you get one, 15,000. LeBron, you get one. And JJ, you get one. There's no rule that says it's got to be one game ball, right? I mean, you don't have
2: were
0: to
2: there any
0: that.
2: Milestones by the opponent?
0: You could have done that.
2: Wait, we also had guys cross this. Special.
0: You could have also said something or done something to honor LeBron if you wanted to. You didn't have to, but you could have. And instead, like really, for all of the guys, like they could have done more, right? Like, you know what? What is Rui Hachimura? He's not scoring another 5,000 points in the NBA.
2: He might.
0: So Rui getting a ball for 5,000 is pretty cool. But now, did this fall under the category of we can't give him a game ball because then we got to give one to LeBron? We don't want to do it. They could have done more. And maybe that's part of it. And it gets a little too far in the weeds of this. But the takeaway is that no matter what, it's always been LeBron versus the Lakers since he came here. And sometimes they're on the same page. Sometimes they're not. Sometimes they can be petty. Sometimes both sides can be petty with each other. Since LeBron came in, it's been me and AD and Clutch Sports, and we're running the team. We're telling Jeannie Buss what we want to do, and I'm here, so you're going to do what I want. You're going to bring in the players I want, make the moves I want, and the Lakers did it. Then they kind of fought back, didn't need to do it. They started doing it again. They drafted Bronny. They did a lot of things. It's always been LeBron versus the Lakers over control of this team. And this is just the latest salvo fired in it that, oh, maybe now LeBron's mad with the Lakers and maybe LeBron's going to get some good publicity on this. Really, he's not going to, because people are going to say, what are you doing? You're petty. But this is both sides showing you that no matter how good things can be, and Rob Pelinka can say, hey, the way LeBron played, we want him back. He's a terrific player. Of course we want him. He's got to make a decision for himself. It's still LeBron versus the Lakers, and it's always been that way.
2: Yeah, it's the curiosity. Since LeBron's so keenly aware, and we always know the here's the look at the stat sheet between quarter and at the start of the second half, whatever. Do you think he's the one that sent them the note saying, by the way, I also had this this thing I did today? Do you think they really knew that? I mean, owing to the Rick Bucher commentary and conversation we had before, because none of us had any idea that that was the case.
0: What's this LeBron News of the Day email I got from L. James at Akron.com? I guess I'll open it. I don't know. We'll see.
2: Do not open the email. Like, you can't pay with Tom.
3: He's the next problem now.
0: Frostberg's got his car ready to drive to the airport.
2: He is ready.
0: He got it ready.
2: He's got it packed. He cleared out the trunk of anything sports, you know, I mean, memorabilia and equipment related for his kids.
0: This is such a soap opera because it is like when you watch a soap opera during the day, right? We used to watch Guiding Light all the time, my wife and I.
2: Yeah, the General Hospital guy.
0: Right.
2: And all my children.
0: And you would see that, okay, here's two people who are related, maybe they're cousins or brothers, and they're on the same page and they're fighting somebody. Then something happens and they're at odds for a few months. Then they get back together because there's another person they're at odds with. Mm-hmm. And it's like, depending on the month, they're either together on things or they hate each other. That's LeBron and the Lakers. Depending on the month, they either love each other and things are wonderful, or wait, we still don't like each other and I want to make sure people know that they did this and they did me wrong on this. Like, this is just how the relationship is gone.
2: Yeah, this one just makes me laugh to the highest degree, though. Like, you go out of your way and you give J.J. Redick his love and you're trying to give him his flowers because, let's face it, there's still a lot of question marks. And we've had him here on the show. We did it the other day, and you can see it on the socials. It did really well, kind of talking about that final minute or two when everybody wanted to do, oh, what a great year it was, or, hey, what's next year look like? Like, you know, you could have won this game and extended this series, right?
0: It's always an option, winning that game.
2: Yeah, no, so here's Palinka saying, hey, this is the guy, and we believe in you and everything else to move on to that. But, yeah, for LeBron James, I mean, because you also have other people trying to sow the seeds of malcontentedness, like he's feuding with his teammates like Luka Doncic, where everybody's like, hey, they love each other. Saw that report, yeah.
0: Sowing the seeds of malcontentedness. Malcontentedness.
2: It's a much different song that way. But
0: yeah, you know
2: cool
0: why
2: anthem.
0: They made it love. Yeah, I think we have to say love instead of malcontentedness. It's too many syllables to get in. So if you go sowing the seeds of love, it sounds better than sowing the seeds of malcontentedness. It got to say it really fast.
2: I could have just said hate.
0: Yeah,
2: it's still one syllable.
0: Well, sure, but it will be about positivity. It's about positivity here.
2: But then we can have fire and brimstone and chaos.
0: I mean it, man. Like just depending on the day, this is how it is with LeBron and the Lakers.
2: But a lot of people like to live in that space where everybody's out to get them. It's not to say that it's not true sometimes. Just because you're paranoid doesn't mean they're not out to get you.
0: They won't break me. Exit out by DeFresca, exit Swollen Dome for Mike. I'm Jason. The Plank Show in for Ben Maller next, Fox. We are Fox.
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17: Evan Mobley had 6 late points to force overtime in Game 5 of the Eastern Conference semifinals. Cleveland eventually stealing a win on the road, 117-113. James Harden becoming the first player to score at least 30 points in a playoff game for 6 different teams. Game 5 of the Western Conference NHL semifinals went to overtime. Colorado with 2 late goals to force that extra frame. Minnesota had a 3-1 lead going into the third period. Colorado scored the game-winning goal 4 minutes into overtime, taking a 4-3 win to advance to the Western Conference Finals in a 4-1 series win. Major League Baseball, Atlanta gets its 30th win of the year, 4-1 over the Cubs. The White Sox beat the Royals 6-5 in AL Central matchup. Max Fried's getting an MRI after he left his start against the Orioles. Yankees dropped that one 7-0. Shohei Ohtani pitched 7 no-run innings as the Dodgers beat the Giants 4-0. He did not hit in the game. I'm Martin Weiss.
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24: Or for those of us in God's time zone, happy Thursday morning to the third shifters. kind of like to always look at this. I mean, that's that great debate, right? Like the great Art Bell used to say, good evening, good afternoon, good morning, wherever you may listen, be listening along these great, great United States of America. I never really know what to say. Because like Lorena and Coop, they're in the middle of, let's go, let's hit the clubs.
0: Let's go.
24: Let's go. In my time zone, it's kind of like, bro, I need to get to bed. It's like 1 a.m. You know, what am I doing here? And on the East Coast, you know, they've been in bed for a while. But I'm always pumped when I get a chance to hang out with the Maller Militia, and we'll do it for the next 4 hours here on Fox Sports Radio. We have a bevy of topics to get into, including but not limited to the NBA playoffs. I was listening to Jason Smith. I say this a lot on our Sunday night show that I do, Sunday nights from 10 p. to 1 a. Central Time with Arnie Spanier. I listen to Jason and Mike more than anyone. It's just that's the show that's on whenever, you know, I'm usually out and about, or that is my appointment listening. And I'm just going to tell you right now, there is a topic in the sports world that I'm sure there's a faction of you that are already tired of, and we have games going on the court, so it's a little bit frustrating when you get caught up in a non-game story, I think, in the middle of the playoffs. But hearing Jason and Mike talk about LeBron James, what his future looks like, I mean, come on, that's like music to my ear. I'm so infatuated with this story. Now, let's be clear. I spent the better part of a month infatuated with the Mike Vrabel, Diana Rossini story, and I think it reached a point where I was like, oh, okay. I think we know a little bit too much here. It's time to move on in life. So I finally got over that a little bit. Isn't it amazing, by the way, side story on that, how dudes or dudettes will become experts on something, and the next thing you know, someone you've never heard of with like 5,000 followers on Twitter, you're like, ooh, what does Cal Stevens have? What does Justin have on the latest Diana Rossini, Mike Vrabel stuff? You know, I just like, I can't help. I'm sucked in. But I got over that a little bit. So I wonder if the LeBron talk will be something that by the time we finally get to set off season, for all the NBA, obviously the Lakers were in the offseason after they couldn't even compete in game one in the second half. But we'll get into it. I'm just going to go ahead and apologize to the Maller Militia here in the first segment. I'm going to apologize to Fox Sports Radio listeners everywhere. I'm hooked on it. I'm dialed into it. As a Laker fan, I'm intrigued by it. You know, you want to know what's next. You want to know if he's going to be back with the Lakers, if it's even the right, which sounds crazy to say. It really does if you think about it. The all-time leading scorer in NBA history, a guy who's got rings, a guy who's won MVPs, a guy who is playing in his 40s like he was in his, you know, early 30s, late 20s. It sounds wild to say, is that even the right move for the team? And then you add into the mix the reported, I don't know if you would say disdain, unlike, uncomfortableness, is that even a word, between he and Luka Doncic. So I do want to talk some LeBron. Maybe should I have like a LeBron warning tonight, Coop? Like we have a little alarm that we play where people are like, okay, listen, I'm going to go to the conspiracy theory talk if you talk LeBron. Because I think there is a faction that is over it. Like, for instance, I do a local show. I am broadcasting live from the KREF studios, the home of Sooner fans, which is a proud affiliate of Fox Sports Radio when we're not local. And if I were to bring up LeBron on my show locally, I would be tarred and feathered. I would be,
0: boo, you suck.
24: What are you doing? Bro, we've got spring football that just wrapped up. You got Sooner softball. We've got the Thunder. What are you doing? But it is, I mean, it's one of the biggest stories in sports right now. So we'll get into it. Lorena, work on the LeBron warning siren that we can have in case people feel
0: it. Oh, I like that. Okay, I'll look up one.
24: Yeah, I don't know. Maybe it's someone crying. Maybe it's someone yelling at the officials.
23: Maybe it's someone flopping. I don't know. Just find it. Make it work. It's wild. The NBA playoffs are always one of the most anticipated times, I think, of the year. And this comes from someone who has loved the NBA since birth. I feel like every single time you explain your passion for a sport or the why behind it, you give kind of your fan resume, right? So let me give my fan resume here real quick. I grew up loving the Lakers. My dad grew up loving the Celtics. Gen Xers, child of the 80s. You guys know what that was all about. And it's just that we didn't get a lot of NBA. I grew up just outside of St. Louis, and St. Louis wasn't really an NBA mecca, right? I know it's like Jason Tatum's from St. Louis. What are you talking about? Ain't a soul from St. Louis that cared about the NBA for the longest time, okay? And it just wasn't a big deal. We had the Cardinals, we had the Blues, we even had the Big Red. We had the old St. Louis Cardinals back in the day. And it wasn't big in the market that I grew up in, but I loved it. I moved to Oklahoma. I was here for the start of my career. I did sports talk radio back in the 1900s whenever I got started. And if you talked about the NBA during that span here, again, you would not have been very popular. But the Thunder the Oklahoma City gets a team. It's wildly successful. It goes to the tank now that everyone's trying to emulate. The Clippers are dumb enough to give them Shai Gilgeous-Alexander as part of a deal for Paul George, and I guess you could say the rest is history. They're going to be a two-time back-to-back world champion. And all that being said, I live in a market. I now, as a fan of the sport, am in a city that is crazy for the NBA. Crazy for the NBA. I just moved. The house down the street from me has an inflatable bison that's got a Thunder jersey on because that's kind of our mascot. You know, it's just that's what it is. And I say all that. I give you all that background to basically let you know that I am not an anti-NBA person. I am not somebody that comes to this network, to this show tonight, as a person that looks at the NBA as shut up and dribble, too political, player run league, all those different, I guess you could say, attributes that are associated with a league that some try to paint as declining in popularity. I am not that guy. I love the NBA. I have found that the games not involving my team have become incredibly unwatchable. And I don't know. And listen, it's the job. Boo-hoo, buckaroo, right? Just ran into a guy, stopped at 7-Eleven, because I don't know if y'all are familiar with what my key to success is here with the Ben Maller Show, is I have two Celsiuses and I have two Busch Lights. And depending on how things go in the first hour, we're either going Celsius an hour or we're going a couple of Busch Lights just to get through the thing, okay? It's one or the other. But, like, I was stopping at a 7-Eleven, and I was talking to the dude, and he goes, man, I've been here since 2 o'clock, can't wait till 5 a.m. when I'm off. And I'm thinking to myself, dang, that's a long shift. Could you imagine, though, if he had to sprinkle in watching these NBA playoffs, it'd be even worse. He doesn't know the pain that we're having to feel right now, having to sit through that damn Cleveland Cavaliers-Detroit Pistons game. Does he know the horror of having to watch the second half of games 1-3 of the Thunder-Lakers series? Was he paying attention? Even though, in fairness, the T-Wolves-Spurs series has been incredibly fascinating, right? Just at least with the elbow storyline and kind of how the game has played out. But I mean, this has just not been a banner playoffs, I think, for the NBA. You had the upset where the Celtics blew it and the Sixers moved on. And then suddenly the Knicks have found like another level of shooting, another level of ball. I'm not, you know, I don't know the how or the why behind it, but tis is what it is. So all that background, I'm a fan. I love it. I'm in a market that's sick for it. It's just, I don't think it's been incredibly entertaining. And I've got a checklist of things here that throughout the night we can go through. I would love to hear from dissenting voices at 877-99 on Fox tonight. We still take calls, right, Lorena Coop? We still take calls here?
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24: 6369. I've got just a few things throughout the night that I'd love to sprinkle in and get your takes. Just one that's pretty obvious, and this is like a go-to, I think, for every host. Not every play is a foul. Not every play is a foul. And we are in an era, a time, a spot in this sport where nobody thinks that they ever had a play that they made where they weren't fouled. And it's not just, oh, God, I was fouled and then run back on defense. You know, it was, oh, I was fouled. It's like y'all went to drama class or something. And I'm reaching that age. I'm at that age now where I'm kind of like old man yelling at clouds. My wife calls me the grumpy old man now. I don't know why. I just hate everything. And it's the NBA, this sport that I love, this league that I grew up on, this association that in my city where I live is dominating. I can't watch it outside of my teams. And even when I do, it's not competitive. Maybe it's a situation, right? Maybe it's a situation where we're getting down to the teams that truly have it. And maybe those two teams are Spurs, Thunder. You know, 2020 or 2021 in college basketball, we knew who the two best teams in college basketball was. It was Gonzaga and Baylor. And the whole season was waiting to see Gonzaga and Baylor play in the national championship game. And guess what? They did. And it was not a great game, but it was a highly anticipated game. And there were good games throughout the tournament, right? Yeah, the buzzer beater there, that was great. But everyone kind of knew what was inevitable. And I wonder if that's where we are with these NBA playoffs. Maybe all my hand-wringing, all my frustration, all my disappointment, all my disdain is going to be fixed when you have OKC and San Antonio go at it. The one team right now that you kind of feel like has a shot to derail the Thunder. Pardon my improper English, and I don't think I'll be judged here this evening. Ain't nobody got anything for the Thunder in the East. Are you watching those games? OKC's doing this without one of their best players, okay? And I'm not trying to come at this as an arrogant Thunder fan, all right? I'm just observing what I see day in and day out. It's the reality of the league right now. And maybe getting OKC and San Antonio in the NBA's Western Conference Finals might be a good precursor to really getting these playoffs back on track, making them more entertaining. Now, there might be a faction of you that just love the game. I did a lot of work with a guy named Rick Kamler. Rick's a great NBA mind. And anytime I would complain about the association to him, his reaction would be, what are you talking about? You know, the NBA, they had me at the logo. Maybe there's a faction that's feeling that tonight. I don't know. But the bottom line, more than anything else, is I look at a league that needs its players to stop being babies. Here's the second thing, and this might be, I mean, Coop and Lorena may laugh hysterically back in the studio. I find it incredibly hard to find the games. I mean, as goofy as that sounds, you know, there's these things that local newspapers do now on Twitter, on X, and I think we've all seen them, and it'll be how to watch the game. And I would always push back on those and say, you turn on your TV. It's not real freaking hard. But with the NBA all of a sudden, I'm kind of like, wait, am I on Prime tonight? Do I need to have my ESPN app? Are we still doing TNT? Is this thing on NBC? It's like I have found that it's incredibly hard to find the games. So with that in mind, I've got a laundry list of, I'm not here to fix things tonight, okay? I'm usually a guy that whenever I have a problem, I'm going to present a way to fix it. I don't have a way to fix this tonight, except maybe patience. I don't think too many teams tanking has anything to do with it. I don't think the amount of talent in the league is down. In fact, we might have more talented players than we've ever had. Now, we might not have better basketball players, but we definitely have more talented and more athletic dudes than we've ever seen before. But it's just been a hard watch, man. Been a hard watch. And maybe it's just a precursor towards that Thunder Spurs series, which seems inevitable if San Antonio can take care of Minnesota tonight. The other thing that is weighing heavy on me this evening here on the Ben Maller Show, Chris Plank sitting in on Fox Sports Radio, is the NFL schedule release. Y'all, I am drunk for the NFL. And I am basically that, I'm that girl at the end of the bar, and whatever the NFL sells me, I'm going to buy it. And I'm going to love it, and I'm going to go home with it, and I don't care. I love the NFL. But I hate the way they do the schedule release. The leaks, the trickling out of games. It's like, if we're going to do a schedule release, just release the damn things. I mean, as we sit here tonight, I was listening to Brian Noe last night, and he was right. You could start patching things together. You know, you start kind of looking at it, and it's all the extra work to patch things together. And I don't want to work that hard. I mean, just give me the damn schedule. I'm not somebody who gets overly obsessed or overly cares about the overseas games or the nationally televised games. I want to know when my teams, I already know when in the NFL, you already know who's playing. You already know when they're going to play, or excuse me, who they're going to play. You just don't know when or on what network. But yet the NFL has this, I guess you could say, hold on us to where every single little leak becomes, oh my gosh, did you see this? Oh my, look at this. I didn't know about something called nerding on the NFL, but I follow it whenever it comes to schedule leak season, but I hate it. It's one of those moments. I mean, I think we've all had crutches. Maybe even the term addictions can be used where it's like, man, can't get enough of this, but I hate that I do. Now, I'm not trying to go dark here and talk, you know, alcohol or drugs or anything. Still very early in the night. We haven't reached the golden hour yet. But it's like, that's me with the NFL. And I hate that I'm scrolling this. I hate that I'm following every leak. I'm like, wait a minute. Is that real that the Dolphins and the Raiders are going to play in week one? Where did that come from? Who released that? Is that true that in week 18 that Ben Gosling's reporting that it's going to be the Bears and the Vikings? I mean, is that really going to happen? Are the Niners and the Giants playing in week 13 in a noon game? But yet here I am. Here I am. I'm a sucker. Plank's a sucker when it comes to the NFL and the schedule release. So I've been patching it all together. And because I guess we can't wait until later on this evening when the whole schedule gets released, I'll do my best coming up later on in the program. Maybe like hour three, we'll go through all the games we know so far. And then the NFL releases the games that are going to be played overseas. It's just, I hate that I like it, is what I'm saying. I need help. But maybe at some point we won't be as sick for it as we are. And the NFL can kind of change the way that it's presented. One other note here in the opening. College football is always a tough sell, I think, in the overnights. I know that my guy, Shady Sean 420, any single time I bring up anything college sports related, is going

0: it's an absolute mess. And I think we have a path towards success. I think we can look at things now and realize, all right, so that's what it's got to look like if we're going to get this thing under control. And maybe some people don't think it needs to be under control at all. But I got all the news, notes, and tidbits, including Lane Kiffin attempting to walk back a little bit of what he said in Vanity Fair. First of all, hand up. I didn't know Vanity Fair was still a thing. I thought it kind of went the way of, like, Sports Illustrated. You know, I didn't really know that magazines were still a thing. But we'll get to the latest from Lane Kiffin. And then you add to it the most powerful man in college football, or at least the dude that's had the title, is speaking out against one of the more powerful entities in the Coaches Association, and he's not happy with the way things are going. So we'll dive into that coming up on a busy night here on Fox Sports Radio. As always, your calls, 877-99 on Fox, 877-996-6369. You can also hit us up on the X. I'm at Plank Show. That's at Plank Show, and everyone should be following us at Fox Sports Radio. When we come back, even though I'm sitting here and I'm complaining about the NBA, I will give you what we learned tonight from that Cavs-Pistons series, because Pistons, once again, find themselves on life support, and somehow James Harden's a thing. We'll dive into it coming up next. 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

0: It's the Ben Maller Show right here on Fox Sports Radio. With Ben on vacation, let's welcome in the crew. You know her. You love her. Good morning. Good evening. What's up, Lorena? How are you?
1: Oh, my gosh. So glad to be here.
0: How come you guys don't get a vacation when Ben's gone?
2: That's a good question. I don't have enough vacation days to do anything more than I've been doing.
0: Ben hardly ever takes any time off, though.
1: He doesn't. Yeah, I'm glad him and Aaron are taking this extra time.
0: You know, and respect him, the king of poker through the late night, Coop DeLoop, Justin Cooper. What's up, Coop? How are you?
3: What's happening?
0: I always tell the story every time I'm on. One of my bosses, it's like, you were on with Coop? Like, he's a movie star. So I always feel like I need to get an autograph picture, Coop, so I can show off to my boss here at Sooner Vision. You know, we have some unfinished business because when last we talked, Coop, you were on your way to the, what was it, the AFC divisional game?
3: Oh, the Broncos? Yes. Yeah.
0: Mm-hmm. Well, obviously, I know the game didn't go as you wanted to, but how was the experience?
3: Well, I mean, the game went great.
0: I'm thinking of the championship game. Sorry.
3: Yeah.
0: My bad. The divisional game was good.
3: Yeah, it was an insane, amazing game. I feel like I aged 20 years watching that game. But it was a weird experience because the joy was very short lived. I was still walking back to the hotel from the stadium when the news broke about Bo Nix's ankle.
0: That was crazy. Like, literally 5 minutes on a play that nobody even thought anything of.
3: Yeah.
0: Now, you know what I care about. Did you end up getting to sit next to your fiance?
3: Yes. Okay. Yes.
0: How did it work?
3: Everybody was cool.
0: Really?
3: Yeah. We got there. There was like, so if I remember.
0: Do we need to reset the story? I don't think anyone remembers this dangling Chad from 6 months ago.
3: Sure, sure. So I had bought tickets. The tickets were insanely priced. I was able to get a decent price, but I was only able to find two tickets in the same row, and there were eight seats between us, I believe.
0: Right.
3: So I got there, and it was like a family of four. Maybe there was nine seats between us. Mm-hmm. But there was a family there, and I asked them if they were willing to move down one seat, and the dad was like, you know, sure, if everybody else agrees, you know, like I'll move over. And then there was a dad and his son, and they were Bills fans.
0: Oh no.
3: And I was like, uh-oh. But they were like, oh yeah, no problem. And then the last people was a group of three people who were Broncos season ticket holders. And this is where I was like nervous.
0: Oh, no.
3: Yeah. And I, you know, he comes and he's like we were there sitting in the seats, and then they were the last ones to show up. They showed up basically right when the game started. And I was like, hey, do you mind moving down one seat so I could sit next to my wife? And immediately he was like, no, man, these are our seats. And I'm sorry, you know, I don't know if other people are going to show up, and then we're in the seat. And I was like, oh no, I already asked everybody. They're all like, they all agreed. I have two, like, and I said, that's my seat right there. And this is my seat right here. I have both of these seats. They already moved down. So it's just, you know, one more. And he's like, oh, okay. I misunderstood. Yeah, that's no problem.
0: Oh,
3: yeah. And then, nice. Yeah, we became buddies and we watched the whole game together. So it was cool.
0: Watch the Broncos beat the Bills. I don't know why I was thinking that you were at the championship game, but tis is what it is. Did you end up going to the championship game?
3: No.
0: Oh, good call. That would have been enraging.
3: Yeah.
0: But you got to see the greatest moment maybe that we've had for the Broncos in a minute. So kudos. Have they said anything about how Bo Nix is progressing? Or did he? I mean, I haven't heard anything. All I've heard is that we didn't know what city the game was going to be in for the opener against the Chiefs, and then we found out like 2 hours later.
3: Well,
0: we don't know what city, and then it's like, oh yeah, it's going to be here.
3: Yeah. So a couple weeks ago, they said that he had a second procedure to clean up, I guess. But the reports were that it was expected, and gotcha. It's not, you know, not a setback. I read something maybe a day or two ago from the GM, I believe, because they just extended him through 2030, George Payton. I think they said that he'll be ready for minicamp. So
0: okay. There you go. All right. Well, I'm glad that was – it was something that as I was – it shows you how weird my mind works. I'm driving into the studios, and as I'm pulling, I'm like, dude, I get to hang with Lorena and Coop, and I don't know, maybe Blind Scott will call tonight. Maybe we'll hear from Weed Man Hippie. And I'm like, oh, gosh, you got to find out if Coop got to sit next to his fiance at the Broncos game. So – big night for me. Hey, by the way, Lorena, where did Ben go? Do we know? Is he being vocal about this one, or is he keeping it low key because he doesn't want his throngs of fans to follow him?
2: I do believe he was decently open about it at the meet and greet. At least him and Aaron, after the Boston meet and greet, took a nice drive up to New York to go visit some family.
0: Ooh! Now on their drive up to New York, are they stopping to see Arnie Spanier?
3: No,
0: I wouldn't blame him. Can you imagine that?
2: I was wondering. I was like, I feel like he did mention him, but I don't think he's stopping. Yeah.
0: Arnie and I have done a show together for about 12 years now.
2: It's as old as my daughter.
0: I know, right? our show is as old as your daughter. And Lorena, you worked with us for a minute on Sunday night.
2: I did. Good times.
0: I've still never been in the same room with him. I've never met him in person.
2: You've never met him in person?
0: No, not at all. Well, first of all, Arnie never leaves his house. You know, that's one thing. I mean, he is a self-proclaimed trophy husband. So he doesn't, he's one of those fortunate ones that, you know, doesn't have a Monday, a 9 to 5 or a Monday through Friday. He does the Sunday night show and that's really about it. And then he claims he's going to all these events and he never does. So yeah, that doesn't surprise me at all. That shouldn't surprise you at all that we've never been together. All right, well, cool. Well, so the crew is here. And, Lorena, things are going good. You're staying busy. The rest was good in leading up for tonight's show. Everybody's fired up and ready for the next 3 hours and 20 minutes.
2: Oh, yeah. And me and Coop have Cold Stone ice cream, so we're ready.
0: What? Very envious. Though I am not eating sugar right now, so I would be tempted. That's very good that I'm here. It's funny I say that. I'm one of those guys, like, I am not eating sugar, I'm staying away from it, and I won't. But literally, like, 5 minutes before the show, I just housed a Dr. Pepper like it was the last thing I've ever had in my life.
2: And that is three times your daily sugar amount already.
0: Understood. But see,
3: it wasn't even a Dr. Pepper Zero or a Diet Dr. Pepper?
0: No, it was a Dr. Pepper. It was the original. But in fairness, I did start drinking it before midnight, and then I finished it after midnight. So does that mean I can carry it over to 2 days or not? You see, I'm trying to.
2: I like your math there, but I don't know if that's how that works.
3: I don't understand. Diet Dr. Pepper is one of the best diet sodas out there.
0: I agree. I'm not arguing with you, Coop. You win. I made a poor choice here. It was just. I don't drink soda, but again, like I said, I'm moving. All right, I'm in hell. You guys. What's the Al Pacino movie? Is it The Longest Yard? Where he's talking to the team before the game, and he's like, I ruined everything I ever had in life. The difference between winning and losing is you fight for every inch, you know? And it's one of my favorite movie scenes ever because he opens it up where he goes, we're in hell. We're in hell. That's where I feel right now. I'm in hell right now. So I got here. I have to do that. I usually have a studio at home. Not a humble brag, just a reality. And there was a fridge full of soda, and I didn't even think about it. I was like, I am killing one of those right now before this program. If I would have been smart, I would have looked right next to it and thought, there's a Diet Dr. Pepper. There's a Diet Coke. I'll take it. When's the last time either one of you moved? Coop, when's the last time you moved? Has it been a while?
3: 2012.
0: Okay. Lorena?
2: Oh, gosh. Maybe 4 years ago now?
0: Okay, so yours is a little bit more recent, right?
2: Yeah, I don't get to move as much as in L.A., you know?
0: But I don't blame you. Ladies and gentlemen, there is no hell like the hell of moving. Especially when you add in two daughters at 12 and 17 who have amassed a wealth of crap. Now, I'm guilty of this too, right? I'm a little bit of a hoarder when it comes to things. But, dude, we had a moving truck come on Monday. And I said down the street, Lorena, we're like 15 minutes away. We're moving from essentially one city to another, but it's literally a like a 5-mile move. And the moving truck showed up at 9 a.m. Great dudes. Even though I did have to break out a chainsaw because they got their moving truck stuck on a tree, and I felt like a manly man. I grabbed that chainsaw and I cut down that freaking limb like I was Hacksaw Jim Duggan. I don't know. Did Hacksaw Jim Duggan ever have a chainsaw? Like I was, I don't know, Jason from Friday the 13th, whatever it might be. I cut that down. I felt manly. They started at 9 a.m. Do you know what time they got done? 11 p.m.
1: What?
0: And then they had to go back the next day because they couldn't get everything.
1: It took that long?
0: Yes. Do you know what my garage is right now? My new beautiful house? It's boxes. Boxes. I almost cussed. I'm sorry. I don't want to have to test the
1: dump button
0: here. You got a dump button. It's just boxes of crap. I don't even know what's in it. I don't know. We can't find anything. Here's what's happened. Is we've moved. We put everything in boxes. And we just go to the store and buy what we need now. Tonight we went and bought a pan so we could cook. Because we can't find our pots and pans anywhere because we moved them. So it's been a little bit hellish, but we're getting there.
1: Lucky you get movers, though. I usually, you know, you have to bring all your family members, your aunts and your uncles. Who has a truck? Okay, let's get this right. Put together. That's really convenient. You got, like, people to box it up for you, though, my guy.
0: Yeah. No. They didn't box it up. They just took the boxes.
1: Oh, okay.
0: Right. Now, I'm not Ben Maller rich, okay? I'm just, you know, I got enough money to pay for the movers. So if every so often you see me kind of lose my mind a little bit, that's why. All right, anyway, Lorena, Coop, I'm pumped to hang with you guys tonight. Line them up, 877-99 on Fox, 877-996-6369. When we come back, we'll hit your phone calls. Good stuff on X already. 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

0: 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It is time for the Tire Rack Play of the Day.
1: Right side Mitchell. Don fakes the three, steps left, shoots it, buried it! Donovan Mitchell! Oh my goodness, he hit it from Ann Arbor, and now a steal by Strus. Bounce to Mitchell, laid it up and in! Strus on the loose with the steal!
0: There you go. Cavaliers come from behind to win in overtime, 117-113. 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All right, listen, I want to get a lot of your calls tonight. There's a lot to get to on the show, but I did say I'd love to hear from Blind Scott. Look who's first up tonight. Let's go to the phones. 877-99 on Fox. What's up, Blind Scott? How are you, man?
2: What's up, Chris? It's been about 9 months since I talked to you. You know, I've spent about $6,000 on SiriusXM subscription since I got it, so I feel like I'm part of this new home. You can welcome me in whenever you feel like, but yeah. Ever since in 2013, I got locked up. I was in solitary confinement for like 72 days till they let me get it. And so whenever you're on, I consume it because you're really good at radio. You come in and out of the breaks really good. You do good content that I'm not used to, like, whatever you're doing down there, down south. You know, I'm up here in the Northeast Quarter, you know.
0: Gotcha. College football, sports, I feel.
2: Yeah. Yeah. So, like, I met Ben. We were all hanging out, me, Coop, and Lorena on Friday night over at Fenway. Chris was recently in Boston for the Navy and Army game at Fenway. So, Coop and Lorena were at Fenway Park, and Coop left something. You'll have to ask him next hour, Chris. He left something out of that trip to Denver. So, Chris goes on vacation to Colorado every year, and he loves Colorado. But Coop left the worst part of the story out purposely to not offend you, Chris, because you'll be mad when he tells you what happened to him when he went there. It was not good. It was not a good trip, not memorable. He would not give an endorsement of Colorado after you hear this. But I don't want it to eat into my airtime, though, because I just met Ben Maller, and he guided me all around this bar, and the listeners were buying me like 12 daiquiris, and I only met Lorena and them for an hour and a half, and then they left me at the bar by myself, and I closed the place down, and they all ran away, and I met Ben's wife, and Ben confronted me in front of my apartment and was like, can you stop acting crazy on social media? You're supposed to represent the show better. And I never seen him that mad, but I was acting real funny, like running up to him. But it was real, like, great to see him. Like, I've met Ben more than Chris has. Ben's only met him once at a Denny's, like, down the street for breakfast when Chris was in town before. Like, I know Chris's whole radio career because I'm a huge fan. We'll talk InfoWars even. Like, I know Rex, whatever it is, Rex Jones or whatever. But that's not for this show. But, Chris, I'm so happy you're filling in tonight. I'm going to listen to the whole show, you know. I love it when you're on Fox Sports Radio because you usually talk to people. Like, you'll ask advice to Lorena about your family in a little while, and I just can't wait. I would talk through this whole segment, but I haven't been able to get on the radio in Boston. They blocked me from all the social media pages because I'm obsessed with this Mike Vrabel thing. I'm posting about it. Mike Vrabel was in my neighborhood having that affair when he was with Diane Rossini. He was right across the street from me having breakfast. I swear he was using Josh Kraft's apartment in the neighborhood where I live to have an affair with her right on the Boston Harbor. So I've been obsessed with this with the Sports Hub. So they won't take my calls anymore. They won't communicate with me. They've blocked me from WFAN and the Sports Hub because I've talked about it so much, you know? You can't get enough of it, you know what I'm saying? I can't get enough of radio, you know?
0: I love it. Hey, Blind Scott, thanks, buddy. I appreciate the support.
2: Yeah.
0: So you guys hung out with Blind Scott, huh?
3: We did.
0: How'd that go?
3: It was fine.
0: I thought I heard Lorena laughing in the background. She was coughing.
4: No, I have after the Boston meet and greet, I kind of lost my voice a bit.
0: Don't blame you. You know, it's funny. I have broke bread with Ben Maller before. It was in 2007. Now, this is going to seem crazy, all right? Think about this. We had a Fox Sports Radio Christmas party, and it was deluxe, y'all.
3: Oh, yeah. That I've heard about. This is back in the day when it was...
4: Back when they actually put time and effort and money into the Christmas parties?
3: Yeah.
0: They flew me in.
4: Shut up. No, they did not.
0: I kid you not. Gosh, dang it, man. I got to watch my mouth tonight. I kid you not.
4: Oh, I'm ready to dump you.
0: Are you ready? Well, let me, because it's actually a really cool story. It was 07. I had just gone through a divorce. I'd met this girl that I really liked. We had been dating for about 6 months. And Annie Zadarevich was running, and she's like, we want to fly in for the Christmas party. You can do your show in studio. It'll be great. I'm like, that's awesome. I'm like, can I bring my girlfriend? She goes, what? I'm like, I know. Listen, I'm just divorced. I'm in a tough spot. Can I bring my girlfriend? She goes, absolutely. So me, my girlfriend at the time, who's now my wife of 18 years,
4: wow,
0: did the show on Friday and Saturday night live from the, I guess it's still the same Fox Sports Radio studios. And after the Friday show, we went and had, I think it was either, might have been Village Inn, or is Village Inn even a thing? Is that only a Midwestern thing? But it might have been Denny's. I think Blind Scott was right. We had dinner with Ben Maller. It was a blast.
4: Wow.
0: Yeah, my wife still talks about it today. Great memories. Now, we got to talk Colorado, Coop, because I don't like that you don't dig one of my vacation destinations, okay?
3: I love Colorado. Okay. But
0: Blind Scott made my night. All right, I want to get your calls. 877-99 on Fox, 877-996-6369. 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
21: Evan Mobley had six late points to force overtime in Game 5 of the Eastern Conference semifinals. Cleveland eventually stealing a win on the road, 117-113. James Harden becoming the first player to score at least 30 points in a playoff game for six different teams. Game 5 of the Western Conference NHL semifinals went to overtime. Colorado with two late goals to force that extra frame. Minnesota had a 3-1 lead going into the third period. Colorado scored the game-winning goal 4 minutes into overtime, taking a 4-3 win to advance to the Western Conference Finals in a 4-1 series win. Major League Baseball, Atlanta gets its 30th win of the year, 4-1 over the Cubs. The White Sox beat the Royals 6-5 in AL Central matchup. Max Fried's getting an MRI after he left his start against the Orioles. Yankees dropped that one 7-0. Shohei Ohtani pitched 7 no-run innings as the Dodgers beat the Giants 4-0. He did not hit in the game. I'm Martin Weiss.
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25: Yeah.
5: Sitting in for Big Ben, here's Chris Plank.
0: Yes, hour two. As the vacationing Ben Maller would say, in the air, everywhere.
25: Yeah.
0: Big fan of the podcast. So if you haven't yet, go subscribe, leave a 5-star review, say something nice about Ben. Simply search Ben Maller. 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We had an overtime game. You heard Martin talk about it. Cavs won 117-113. They are on the verge of advancing to the Eastern Conference Finals for a showdown with the New York Knicks. Again, as I hate saying this because I know that I feel like kind of a jerk when I say it. Because there's people in Cleveland right now that are on cloud nine. You know, it's just we are one win away from the Eastern Conference Finals. We are then, you know, 5 wins away from getting back to the NBA Finals, you know, for the first time in the post-LeBron era. It's awesome. But I'm just sitting here saying, can I get the Spurs, Thunder, You know, can I see the real NBA finals take place in the West? It's terrible to say, but I feel like it's the reality of where the league is now. And that's what we've been waiting for. Had a great game to wrap up the Avs series with the Wild. Colorado won it 4-3. They advance. And a couple walk-offs in Major League Baseball that we'll get into as the show rolls on. The Dodgers did take the advice of many of our hosts here on Fox Sports Radio. I don't know if Dave Roberts is a big FSR listener or not, but I feel like every single time that I'm listening and there's a conversation about Shohei Ohtani, there is then a debate about whether or not he should be hitting when he pitches, which, again, I know he's struggling right now, but there is this part of me that's like, hey, it's okay to just focus on one thing. Well, tonight Ohtani, 7 strong, 4 hits, 8 strikeouts, 2 walks. He didn't hit. They used Teoscar. And by the way, Teoscar in the DH spot did have a couple hits tonight. So the Lakers do not hit Shohei Ohtani when he pitches, and it's the right move. I feel like before we get back to the phones at 877-99 on Fox, 877-996-6369, I feel like I've kind of buried the lead. Now, the schedule leaks we talked about, and we're going to get the full schedule tomorrow night or later tonight, depending on where you're listening. I don't know how or why all these are either allowed to leak or that they get out. But one of the most, I guess you could say, hotly debated / curious questions is who will the defending world champions play in the season opener? Right? You always kind of look at it, and when it was the Chiefs, I remember we'd be debating, it's like, gosh, there's like 5 teams. Maybe it could be the Texans when the Texans had Deshaun Watson, ended up being that, and was a good game. But the Seahawks had a lot of options. You want the defending champs open at home. It's usually a Thursday night game. This year it's a Wednesday night game. And they raise the banner. It's quite the scene. This year, according to Ari Mirov, the 2026 NFL season will begin with a Super Bowl rematch. Now, I want to make sure I give proper credit here because Jordan Schultz is a great contributor here on Fox Sports Radio. You hear Jordan a lot on The Herd with Colin Cowherd. And Jordan was actually first on this. So, again, good work to him digging it up, finding it out. But it's not like that was a great game. It's not like the Super Bowl was one of these games that we look back and are like, man, give me that again. And, I mean, first of all, you have the wildest story in the NFL in years in the offseason with the Mike Vrabel stuff. In years, we've had arrest, we've had guys get in trouble, we've had big trades, but I don't know that we've had anything quite like this. And you're gonna put that on the national stage right out of the gate? There's a part of me that kind of respects it, guys. There's a part of me that respects it because I don't think that you can go to anyone and say, hey, don't talk about this, right? Because they're going to talk about it. Coop, let me ask you this. Lorena, I want your take on this, too, before we get to Hollering James. If you're, is it NBC that has the opener? I believe it's NBC that has the opener. I mean, you're having, like, the soft, light background sit-down with Mike Vrabel, right? I mean, you can't ignore this. I mean, there's a party that kind of respects the NFL says, oh, yeah, you're going to face this. We're going to get this out of the open, and we're going to try to quash this as quickly as we can. Right? Coop, what do you make of the Patriots and the Seahawks being the season opener?
1: I mean, I'm intrigued, but I love the NFL, so I'd be intrigued, you know.
0: With whomever.
1: Yeah, exactly. Am I going to tune in for a dimly lit sit down? Probably not. I'd watch clips online, you know, because, you know, I imagine if anything interesting was said that it would go viral. But, I'm not going to tune in early to watch that.
0: No? Nah. You're not going to tune in early for who's going to be the concert? Is it going to be, Fall Out Boy? Is it going to be a reunion of Blink-182? I mean, we're in Seattle. I mean, come on. Lorena, should they do the all-out, bare his soul, sit-down interview with Mike Vrabel to start the whole broadcast?
2: I mean, if that's where they want their focus to be.
0: Because once it's out, it's out.
2: Yeah, exactly. But, you know, it's kind of that mentality. Nip it in the butt before you get the season started so the people stop talking about it. So I think it is a good idea. Do I think I would tune into it? No.
0: Nah.
2: But like Coop said, I'm sure there will be highlights online and stuff.
0: Maybe. I think this story has kind of lost a little steam, too. And again.
2: Well, if they have anything more that's good on it, they should have let it out already.
0: Right. I mean,
2: what's supposed to happen now, though? Diana's already out.
0: Yeah, she's out.
2: Vrabel hasn't lost his job yet. Like, I feel like it's too far along now. He's not going to.
0: And, I mean, who knows? The way that Stu Gotts talks, I mean, Diana Rossini might be our coworker by the end of the week. Who knows? Mm. But I don't know, man. It seems kind of ballsy that would be your first game of the season with the narrative that's been going on all off season. It's just hilarious to me. According to the different reports that are out there, this is the first time that the NFL has opened the season with a Super Bowl rematch since 2016 when the Broncos and the Panthers.
2: Wow, 10 years, huh? That's cool.
0: Yeah, math, right? Makes it easy. All right, 877-99 on Fox, 877-996-6369. I'm such a nerd that I'm sitting here refreshing like we're going to get news tonight. It's like, what's the latest leak? You mean we can't wait 10 to 12 hours to get that later on this evening? I mean, come on. What are we even doing here? But it's nonstop, man. It's what we live. It's what we live. Emmett checked in, by the way, on the X. He said, I don't quite understand the Thanksgiving Eve games in terms of how it's going to work. Are they going to give both these teams the week off before? Is one of them going to play on Thursday and the other half of the week off? I get the NFL is king and we're going to watch, but when did it get too much? Or when does it get too much? People are complaining about the Thursday night game quality being down, and a lot of players think they don't get enough rest because of the short week. Well, they've got it figured out. You know, I feel like they've got it figured out as far as the timing is concerned. But you're right. It's once we see it, and it's like a 12-year-old. I'm like, wait a minute. They're playing on Thursday. Then they're going to play again that next Monday. Or, you know, how's it? It's ridiculous. But whenever you are committed to playing now a game on Christmas and you've added Thanksgiving Eve and your Wednesday games are becoming a thing now in the NFL. I mean, that opener that I talked about is on a Wednesday night this year for some reason. So, schedule release, man. It always gets the best of us. Did you say Hollerin James was still hanging in there tonight, or did he already bail on us? You want to give it a shot?
1: He might be sleeping.
0: Hollerin James, welcome to the program. What's going on, man?
3: Do you think I'm Sleepy Coop? The only one Sleepy Coop is you.
0: What's on your mind tonight, Hollerin James? Thanks for checking in.
3: I like to see the Vikings schedule. I think the Vikings got some promise. And that's because they don't know who's going to be quarterback. They say McCarthy's not that good. Tammy in Montana sent me a McCarthy jersey some time back. She also sent me a Timberwolves license plate that says Hollerin James with my promise and logo on it. And that's interesting. She said. And I was wondering, I love your show, Chris Plank. You got as good a show as Brian Noe and Ben Muller. You're ranked right up there with the best announcers ever I've ever spoken to. And as for you, Coop, you're not a bad guy. Get along with me sometime. I'm not that hard to get along with. I'm easygoing. Lorena, you're a doll, but you get too much credit. And you know what else? Okay, I got one more take. My take is on the Minnesota Frost. They had a good season. They bailed out. The Wild, they had a good season, but they got beat in overtime. Why does it always happen to Minnesota teams that can ever get over the hump? When the going gets tough, it seems their tough can't get going. And I'm sick of it. I'm a Minnesota sports fan. Diehard, born and bred, city of Minnesota, born in Minneapolis, General Hospital, before it became Hennepin County. And I have one more take before you let me go.
0: Sure.
3: I want to thank you for not letting me use my golden ticket. And, Coop, I still have that golden ticket, but I wanted to go to Tammy and Montana.
0: Thanks for the call. Okay, first of all, I did have to look up who the Minnesota Frost were. And there was a game. The Minnesota Frost, by the way, just for those that aren't aware, is a team in the PWHL, the Professional Women's Hockey League. And in my very in-depth research to find all the information I can for Holler and James' phone call, I have learned that the Minnesota Frost had one of their playoff games that was postponed by the league 3 hours before the game started due to player safety concerns related to illness. I've never heard of that before. Post-COVID. I mean, I guess what we have, like, what's the Hanna virus that we're all supposed to be freaking out about?
2: Oh, I'm so excited about that.
0: They let the idiots get off the boat. What are we doing?
2: Who decided that? Who decided that? Keep them on there. I don't care if you have to send shipments to them or, you know, wait till it runs through the whole boat. Leave it on the boat.
0: Take him back to sea. You know, that's...
2: Why would you even let it come to land?
0: Because we're stupid. Because we're stupid, Lorena. That's why. I just answered the question. Now, you guys, sometimes, you know, again, I don't get to listen as much as I did back in the day. All right. I'm older now. I do a morning show. Golden ticket that Holler and James got refers to Coop.
2: When did he get it?
1: I don't know. He always says he has a golden ticket. I pretty much ignored everything he said.
0: Okay. Sorry, Holler and James. I was trying to get more learned up on everything there, but I have failed you. I will say it's funny because he brings up the Vikings. Now I'm gonna tiptoe into some dangerous territory here involving one of the foundational takes of the Ben Maller Show, because I mean Ben likes to use very derogatory terms when it comes to the height of one Kyler Murray. I think Kyler Murray is going to be the comeback player of the year in the NFL. I don't think there's any question who's going to be the starting quarterback for the Minnesota Vikings. It's going to be Kyler Murray. And I think in Kevin O'Connell's offense, I think he's going to be awesome. Now, again, there's the disclosures. I need to fully disclose that I covered Kyler in college. I think he's a good dude. He gets a bad rap. But he's got to go play. He's got to go perform. I mean, we're in an era now where the second chance quarterback is the way to go, right? Sam Darnold, second chance quarterback, wins a Super Bowl. It's, whoa, look at that. Baker Mayfield, second chance quarterback, taking the Buccaneers. And it makes playoffs this year, but he's now established himself as the guy in Tampa Bay after bouncing around from Cleveland to Carolina to even a stint with the Rams at one point. Second chance guys are kind of, you start looking around the league and it's like, hey, you know, maybe I can have another opportunity to rescue X, Y, and Z guy. I mean, if you would have told me from that draft class after the way things went through his first couple of stops, Sam Darnold would be the guy getting a Super Bowl first, I'd tell you you're crazy. But again, that's the era we live in. And we do have coaches. Side note to this. I love the Twitter feeds, X feeds, and the Facebook feeds of the mugshots. Don't know why. I just can't get enough of them. And inevitably, there's going to be some smoke show. And underneath it, when she might have got arrested for possession or DUI, there's going to be 8,000 thirsty dudes tweeting or posting things like, I can fix her. Let me fix her. I'm here for, you know, just white knighting like crazy. NFL coaches are a lot the same way, especially offensive coaches, when it comes to talented, physically talented quarterbacks. And that's what I think Minnesota saw with Kyler Murray. He's not the tallest. He hasn't proven to be the most durable, but he might just be the most explosive. And I don't think there's a question as to who's going to be the starting quarterback in Minnesota. I think it's going to be Kyler Murray, and I think if he stays healthy, I think he's going to be really good. I mean, did we not just see a report that the Vikings were trying to trade Kevin? I'm trying to trade their coach already. That they were trying to trade J.J. McCarthy before the season started, what, this past season? So, I mean, it seems like they're bailing out pretty quick. And, you know, Kevin O'Connell might still be there, but the general manager who was in charge of the draft that allowed them to draft J.J. McCarthy, already out of a job. So that's a lot on Minnesota. But thanks for the call, hollering, James. All right, 877-99 on Fox, 877-996-6369. When we come back, we'll start to patch together some of the leaks that we've seen so far. And I do want to talk some college football. Lane Kiffin has been very outspoken. Well, that's typical. But Lane Kiffin has been very outspoken about the whys behind he left Ole Miss. And he took quite the pot shot at the Running Rebs, and more specifically, Oxford, Mississippi. He backtracked a bit today. We'll get to it next. But first, I want to tell you about Weeble. 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
2: All right, so here we are, springtime in Southwest Florida. You know what that really means. It's Everblades time. Back in the playoffs. Look, 58-23 in their last 4 playoff appearances with 3 cups in a row. Then they lost to the eventual champs last year. And this year's team, they might be the most talented, deepest team they've had yet with Brad Ralph. Maybe. I mean, he seemed to allude to that earlier. I think it's true. You add that with Cam Johnson in net. I'm going to call my shot right here. We're getting another Kelly Cup.
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2: Right, it's Ben Maller's show here on Fox Sports Radio. Was it something cool, Lorena, or not? Is it something we can talk about, or was it just regular?
13: Yeah, we can talk about it. I actually am a little irritated.
2: Welcome back. Lorena's irritated.
13: So I get packages all the time, right? It's not new. But this package got delivered 2 days ago, and I've been on a hunt for it, and I cannot find it.
2: Well, okay, let's start. Who do we point the finger at first?
13: Well, it is a signed package.

0: judge. So they it has to be signed to be accepted. Usually, lovely Adrian Rivas always does it. Shout out, Adrian. What up, guy? How you doing? But this time, some guy I've never heard of got the package. And so I'm going to ask Adrian in the morning and see if he knows who this other
1: is. Two quick questions before you talk about it. Number one, how did you know that it was there? I mean, it's midnight. It's 12:26 a.m. Like, did someone reach out? Or
0: yeah, the listeners always let me know when they send me a
1: package. Oh, okay.
0: I know when they're coming, when they're supposed to be here. I always get the shipping details.
1: Yeah. Gotcha. Okay. All right. Fair enough. So,
0: this specific listener is probably sends me the most packages, and only two. This would be the second if it does get lost. He also sent me a big box of socks one time. And those, we never found them. Those
1: are
0: never,
1: you serious?
0: Yeah, no, those were gone. And he sent me a picture. He's like, I ordered you all these socks. Where are they? I'm like, I don't know. Someone got a lot of socks today.
1: Wow.
0: So, yeah.
1: Is it cool? What'd you get?
0: I don't know. I tell him not to tell me. I like surprises. This one was a Mother's Day gift.
1: Oh, happy Mother's Day.
0: Shout out to King. Thank you for thinking about me and getting me gifts. Very sweet.
1: Do we unbox on the air, or do you unbox and see if you like, and then we talk about it later? I don't know the rules here.
0: I usually will unbox them on my Instagram if I unbox them at all. Sometimes I'll just take a picture of what's inside and post those on Instagram and do a little shout out. But people like the unboxing videos.
1: They're very popular. Mm-hmm. Little Gwynnie Plank, who is 12 years old, loves the unboxing. In fact, she'll ask me if I can videotape her opening her box. And I'm like, Gwen, you have a box that has nothing in it. And by the way, speaking of like Instagram stuff, I took my daughter shopping tonight. Because we can't find anything, we had to buy toiletries. So she had to get her shampoo. And with every little thing that she would grab, she goes, oh, I like this. And she'd go, I don't know if you can, like, she'd tap it with her three fingers that everyone does, you know, whenever they're, this is my blush, and they'll grab and they'll tap on it a little bit. I'm like, Gwen, you don't.
0: It's the ASMR of it all.
1: Yes. I'm like, you don't, babe.
0: I love that part.
1: You're not on YouTube right now. You don't have to tap everything that you get. Yeah, exactly. Dad, I really like this box a lot.
0: Tap.
1: Yeah, stop.
0: Like, stop it.
1: Well, I'm glad you finally found it.
0: I did not find it.
1: Oh, wait, you didn't find it?
0: I did not find it. It is missing in action.
1: Oh, I thought you've... Oh, my gosh.
0: No, I was looking for it. Yeah, no, I cannot find it.
1: Are the offices locked up? Can we start digging through his office or anything? Or is that frowned upon around here?
0: Yeah, no, there's just one big mail room. And I know where, like, the back of my hand. I know exactly where the package is.
1: You get enough stuff where you know?
0: Yeah.
1: All right. I'm very envious, to be quite honest. So, kudos to you. And when you find the box from King, we'll have an official unboxing.
0: Heck yes.
1: And what'd you say the guy's name is?
0: Who signs for the boxes? It's usually Adrian Rivas. But today, I'm gonna call him out on the air. Where is my package, Rango?
1: Rango.
0: Rango.
1: What are we doing, Rango?
0: Where is my package?
1: Let's go to the phones. 877-99 on Fox. 877-996-6369. Now, Gunner and I have tried a few times when I used to do the Friday night show, and we never had a good phone connection. But let's see how it works here on a Thursday morning here on Fox Sports Radio. What's going on, Gunner, in Minnesota? How are you, man?
2: Oh, what's going on, Plank? How's it going, man?
1: It's great to hear your voice. You sound clear as a bell in Minnesota tonight.
2: Yeah, it's good connection now. I got a good phone. I got earbuds and talking off those.
1: I have no idea what you just said, but take me through you're feeling about game five or game six tomorrow night. Are your T-Wolves going to bounce back? How's your Minnesota fandom going? Are you going to be okay?
2: They're going to bounce back. Yes. After that ridiculousness in Minnesota, there's going to be this crowd that get loud. Make sure Wimpy hears it. And we're gonna make him feel like he's that off thing. That's all I want to say right now. He's that off thing. He's having a bad night. He had game one against us.
1: Let me ask you this, Gunner. A big story developed earlier in this hour whenever Hollerin' James called in and did not know who he thinks the quarterback of the Vikings should be. I proudly proclaim that I think Kyler Murray is your guy, and I think he's going to be good. Where do you stand on J.J. McCarthy versus Kyler Murray versus, I think, Carson Wentz might still be there? Heck, I don't know. Maybe that dude I'd never heard of before is there either. Where do you stand?
2: Well, I'm not a Viking fan.
1: How can you not be a Viking fan in the heart of Minnesota? What's wrong with you?
2: You already know I'm a Panther fan. I told you many times.
1: That's right. I'm sorry. Listen, I drank during the show. I forget things. You're fine. What is the vibe around Minnesota, though? You feel it. You know it. Do they believe
2: Kyler
1: or not?
2: Yeah, I hear about it. They like McCarthy up there. I know that. Viking fans I work with. It's like, how do you like a guy that's played, 10 games? I think he has more interceptions than touchdowns, or more turnovers than touchdowns he has. I wouldn't want him on my team, that's for sure. I think he's going to be on the league before you know it.
1: I hope you accept my apology, Gunner, for mistaking you for a Vikings fan, knowing your diehard Carolina Panther fan nature. All right, buddy. But everything good? Are you doing good? You staying out of trouble?
2: Oh, yeah. Yeah, I'm doing good. I'm just ready for nights for Friday's game and winning that game and leaving San Antonio back in Texas. That's all I'm hoping to do.
1: All right. Hey, Gunner, thanks for the phone call. I appreciate it. J.J. McCarthy in his career in the National Football League has started 10 games. He's 6-4 in those starts. Not bad. 11 touchdowns, 12 interceptions. He's also fumbled it 6 times while being sacked 27 times. So, I mean, you got Justin Jefferson. You got one of the best wide receivers in the game. But, yeah, don't really know if he had the help around him. Sorry about that, Gunner. You know, that's on me. All right, my mind got absolutely spaced, and I forgot you're the only Carolina Panthers fan that I know in the world. You know, Jeff Schwartz lives in Carolina, but he's a Chiefs guy. So, I mean, Dari Noka of ESPN, whom I work with locally, he's a Carolina fan. That's about it.
3: Mike Lingard is a Panthers fan.
1: How is that possible?
0: My old coworker at Red Robin is a Panthers fan. Shout out Lacey.
1: Unlimited fries.
0: No, it's called Bottomless. They're bottomless.
1: Bottomless. Oh my.
0: Yes, and their campfire and their honey poppy is so good.
3: I prefer topless fries.
1: For a lot of things topless, but I mean, I thought bottomless was only for drinks. Is it for apps and food too?
0: Just the French fries and the sodas and the freckled lemonades will be bottomless. Yeah.
1: Freckled lemonades. Bottomless fries. Dangerous, dangerous, dangerous.
0: Oh, they're so good. That seasoning on there. Oh, stop.
1: And what was your coworker's? Lindsay?
0: Lacey. What up, Lacey?
1: Go Panthers, Lacey.
0: I think she's now managing the one that I used to work at. So we used to be those coworkers, servers, and now, yeah.
1: We need discounts. And Big Mike. Is Mike from Carolina or something? That makes no sense whatsoever.
3: I don't remember the logic behind it. I just know for sure he's a Panthers fan.
1: Boy, this is an all-star lineup on the phones right now, is it not? Jed, who fled. Welcome to the show.
3: He's gone.
1: Yeah, I figured that would be it. All right. Well, speaking of that, Lorena's favorite. He fled. Jed, who fled. I don't, just aside, I don't think I've ever talked to Jed who fled. I don't think I'm not even kidding. I've filled in, a handful of times over the last decade. And I think every single time I see Jed who fled is on hold, I'm pretty sure he never makes it to the air. Never. I don't think I've ever talked to
3: him. He warned me when I screened his phone call. He said, just so you know, I could get distracted by drugs, women, or something else, but I might not make it till he goes to me.
1: Well, at least he's honest. You got to respect the honesty. Speaking of stars, Mike the Leprechaun. Welcome to Fox Sports Radio, Mike. I'm impressed. A little early. What's going on, man? How are you?
4: Well, I get up at 2 o'clock these days.
1: Congratulations. All right, man. How you doing?
4: Anyway, Chris, I missed you. Brian Noe filled in for you, and he did.
0: Let me just put this in real fast, Leprechaun. Make sure you tread lightly where you be talking about other hosts, or you might not get back on the air when those hosts call. You know what I'm saying?
1: That's right.
0: So
1: that's
0: you need
1: right.
0: to be respectful to the people who put you on the air if you want to get on the air.
1: And Brian and I are filling in for Ben, just so you know. So it's not like he's... It's just, yeah. I'd follow your advice.
4: He was a good He was a good substitute teacher. Let's put it that way. He was. Ben is having fun in New York. Lorena gives love a bad name, a stake to the heart. I have the top thing, 10 things I learned about Lorena this weekend.
1: 10?
4: Would you like to hear the top? At least I had to cut it down.
1: Okay. How about this? Give me three. How's that? Because I mean, we only got like 4 minutes left in the segment. I hate to ruin the bit, but I do have the constraints of the broadcast clock, Mike.
4: Okay, I'll go quick. She wore a tiara. She got a Queen of Hearts ring. She pulled the rug from under me. She pulled a chair down when I was sitting.
0: I was not even standing next to you when you fell. I was putting the girl with the camera in her hand on the chair and you fell. Everyone was like, oh, I have it on camera, bro. I have me running towards you on camera trying to pick you up. Next time you fall, I'm not picking you up. You stay on the ground.
4: Next time I won't pick you up either.
0: Yeah, I didn't fall.
3: You missed the chair because you were hammered.
0: Yeah, because you were so drunk.
4: I wasn't.
0: I had about
4: three drinks all night. It was so busy. Anyway, Lorena was awesome on stage singing Sweet Caroline, Hotel California. She was awesome. And she told my jokes with me. She was fun to hang out with. She wrote me a lovely text from the airport. She said, Mike, thanks. That was a great weekend. Blah, blah, blah. My favorite part was Salem. And then she said, but Mike, don't worry. I'm going to always be sassy with you. And I'm quoting her. And Lorena, I can hold that over your head. I could leak that phone number on Instagram at any time.
0: You totally could. And I'm perfectly fine with it.
4: And I won't. Of course I wouldn't. But now I know why she's jealous of Sydney Sweeney. Because you should see her with Michaela. She was so envious of the wannabe model. There was lots of people hitting on Lorena at the bars. One of my friends.
0: You've done it again, Leprechaun. You have accused me of being jealous of my soon-to-be sister. Like, stop. We're twins. We have the same smile, the same eyeballs. Like, I told her the other day, I was like, girl, I'm pretty sure you are my long-lost sister. She's like, I completely agree. So shout out to my girl model over in Worcestershire.
1: Worcestershire. Thanks for the call.
4: What's that?
1: Appreciate it. Was that enough? I mean,
0: I think that was enough.
1: I like Mike. It's just he's a lot. You know, it's.
0: I didn't notice.
1: Have you guys had a chance to talk since the meet and greet with Mike, or was that the first time? Did he call in the other day yet?
3: No, he called in when Brian was filling in. He was on hold for like an hour and a half. Brian goes to him, and the very first thing he says is, I like Chris Plank better.
1: Oh my gosh, Mike.
0: And then Mike gets upset when Brian doesn't go to him.
1: Now, listen, hold on a second. It's my guy, all right? That's my butt. Brian Noe has come to Oklahoma. We watched the Thunder playoff game together way back in the day. Don't be. That's my guy. Stop. I'm not better than, number one, I'm not better. And number two, like you said, Lorena, this is why, Mike the Leprechaun. It's kind of funny, though, for those that, you know, don't have to work on the weekends. I, last summer, did the Friday night show before Adam and K-Fig took over. And I was fired from the Friday night show. And I was fired because, who was it that fired me? Who was producing? She just left Fox Sports Radio. And then
0: Bree?
1: Came back. Bree.
0: Bree. Yeah. The Bree cheesiest.
1: Fired. Yeah. Bree fired me. And then after she fired me, you know, there was a little depression. But the Friday night show was an old reference. There was a show called Star Search with Ed McMahon. Maybe you could call it now the modern day American Idol. And it was where people would try out acts and they would say if they would move on. My Friday night show was kind of like Star Search. It was like American Idol for people attempting bits and things for the weekday show to try to get on with Big Ben. And Mike would use this a lot for practicing for the talent contest. Tried a lot of voices, a lot of bits, a lot of comedy routines. So I'm a fan of Mike's. But I also felt like Mike the Leprechaun was really trying to start some sort of rivalry with Lorena, and I'm not here for that. It's not right, Mike. It's not. But you sound like you guys got along okay when you were in person, right?
0: for the most part.
1: You know, he said something.
0: How dare he try and blame me for that? I'm going to post those pictures of him on the ground now. That's what he gets.
1: The Mike the Leprechaun story, walking around Fox Sports Radio at like the middle of the afternoon trying to find Ben a couple years ago, is still the funniest thing I think I've ever heard.
0: It was like 8 months ago. It wasn't even a couple years ago.
1: Oh, was it? Oh,
0: it was, no. And I'm on my way to Oregon, and my boss calls me, and he's like, do you know who this man is? And I'm like, oh my gosh, what is he doing there in the middle of the day? He got us all in trouble. Like, they told us not to have guests anymore. And if we do, we need to have everyone in the building know, even though they're not supposed to, no one would be here when they come.
1: I just want to be around in those conversations. I want to be in those conversations whenever someone is trying to have it explained to them that a guy named Mike the Leprechaun is there and he's part of the overnight crew. And it's, hey, listen, there might be a guy named Hollerin' James. Who? Hollerin' James. He like yells when he talks. Hollerin', you know, get it?
0: And that's the point, though, Plank. We have such an eclectic group of callers. They could be a little intimidating for people who don't engage with them on a daily basis.
1: Oh, it's we're overnights. We have no social skills whatsoever. I will say, the drunkest people are always the ones that say, oh, man, I wasn't drunk at all. I'd only had a couple of beers. That's the person the next day where you're like, bro, you were crying about your ex-girlfriend. You slurred every word. You tried to do karaoke and you were awful. You know, all those things. It's always the person that tells you that they weren't that drunk. The NBA playoffs are here, and DraftKings Sportsbook is an official sports betting partner of the NBA. 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The crown is yours. 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
5: 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The Odd Couple with Rob Parker and Kelvin Washington. 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

0: The devil went down to Georgia. He was looking for
1: all right, a soul. He was in a bag. I'm investigating the video of Mike the Leprechaun's tumble. And the devil jumped up on Look at him. Look at him. Look at Mike. Yeah, I don't think you're not at fault here. And if you'd care to an unfair accusation. Now you play
2: pretty good football. I was really setting up the camera. I'm so shocked he would try and blame that on me.
1: Mike. I'm still trying to imagine him walking around being like, "Hey, is this the Fox Sports Radio studios? Where's Ben Maller?" And that accent that he's got. I do not love that guy. Well, I guess there's a lot of ways that you couldn't, but I'm a fan.
2: I've never Emin been writes, called a bimbo by a leprechaun before. That was first.
1: He called you that?
2: As soon as I got there. That's why, no matter what, thank you for taking us to Boston. I will still be sassy with you, leprechaun. It is not over. Do you understand? No beef has been squashed.
1: None. None whatsoever.
2: He did get me a really nice tiara, though, that had black and red hearts because I'm the queen of hearts, you know?
1: Queen of hearts. That's right. I got to tell you something.
2: Thoughtful.
1: I was, obviously, I wasn't there, but kudos to the Maller Militia. Showed out, showed up in Boston for the tour stop, and I just, it's fun to be a part of this. Even if it's for one night, is Ben coming back on Monday, so Sunday night into Monday, or is he taking an extra day?
3: Nah, he's coming back tomorrow.
1: He's coming back tomorrow?
3: Yeah.
1: Sorry. Got me choked up. So he's only taking like 3 days? That man has got to give himself some time.
3: Well, I mean, he was also off the end of last week.
1: Yeah. Okay. All right. See, doing a morning show now, like this took preparation. Obviously you prepare a show. But, you know, Lorraine and I were talking their sleep preparation. You know, I get done with this show. I get an hour to go eat some Waffle House. And then I got another show I got to do. But when this is the gig, when it's 1 to 5 a.m. God's time zone, Central time every day, got to give yourself a break, Ben. By the way, question. And I think I know the answer. Coop, when you're off, when you have your days off, there's no way you keep the same schedule, right?
3: Oh, I absolutely keep the same schedule.
1: Really?
3: Yeah, I don't understand how you would change it up.
1: Because life happens whenever you would usually be sleeping. Like, don't you want to live the life, the 9 to 5 for a little bit and just kind of walk out amongst the daylight and the sunshine and live?
3: It's still daylight at 2 p.m.
1: All right. Lorena, you keep the same hours when you're on vacay?
2: Yeah, when I just try to sleep when I can. I'm a hit the bed and keep going type of girl.
1: All right.
2: Yeah. About on the weekends, I do try to, I'll try and sleep overnight as much as possible because I'll try and get 8 to 9 hours straight.
1: I get up every day. The alarm goes off at 4:30. The alarm is not going off at 4:30 whenever I have a day off. I mean, kudos to you, Coop. I don't know how.
3: A little bit different, but. I don't know. I mean, I can.
1: You're in the Pacific time zone, so it's a little bit different than if this show is on the East Coast or the West Coast.
3: I've never been a morning person, so I'm fine on the weekends staying up till 6 a.m. and sleeping until 2.
1: There's nothing wrong with that at all. I am not here to judge. You also are a gambler, so that's the way it works. Okay. I have postponed the Lane Kiffin talk long enough because when we come back, I want to dive into some of the fallout from it. And, again, it's really nerdy. It's really inside college football. But there is a lot that's going to happen over the next couple of weeks. Not in the terms of actual movement, but in the terms of talking and kind of preparing for what that next era of football is going to look like. Are we in the middle of a college football time? A college sports time? That we look back on in 20 years from now and say that was the start of something pretty special. Paying athletes, NIL, rev share. Or are we going to look back in 20 years from now and go, can you believe what we were doing in college football and college sports in the 2020s? Like, what were we thinking? Guys were making how much? But when we come back, we'll talk about the Pied Piper of content in college football. Lane Kiffin takes center stage right here on Fox Sports Radio. We are Fox Sports.
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23: Evan Mobley had six late points to force overtime in Game 5 of the Eastern Conference semifinals. Cleveland eventually stealing a win on the road, 117-113. James Harden becoming the first player to score at least 30 points in a playoff game for six different teams. Game 5 of the Western Conference NHL semifinals went to overtime. Colorado with two late goals to force that extra frame. Minnesota had a 3-1 lead going into the third period. Colorado scored the game-winning goal 4 minutes into overtime, taking a 4-3 win to advance to the Western Conference Finals in a 4-1 series win. Major League Baseball, Atlanta gets its 30th win of the year, 4-1 over the Cubs. The White Sox beat the Royals 6-5 in AL Central matchup. Max Fried's getting an MRI after he left his start against the Orioles. Yankees dropped that one 7-0. Shohei Ohtani pitched 7 no-run innings as the Dodgers beat the Giants 4-0. He did not hit in the game. I'm Martin Weiss.
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1: Little things always kind of crack me up. My wife calls me a simpleton. I think it fits. Like the little Ben, yeah, always cracks me up every time. Wow, we're already halfway through. I will say, I think things have gone pretty well. I mean, we got a couple lines open at 877-99 on Fox. But I did not tap into the Busch Light. So that's great news. That means I'll have two more beers left for this weekend. But we're not out of the woods yet. We could completely tank this thing over the next 1 hour and 58 minutes. Lorena, thank you for sharing these pics of the tour stop, the meet and greet, whatever way you guys want to frame it. Because there's now so many people of the Maller militia that I can put a face to the voice of. Mike the Leprechaun. I think what we got and I found the Facebook page too. So I think I have a Blind Scott sighting in there. I've never seen Blind Scott. There's Coop. So yeah, it's a good
2: group. Danny DeVito is in there. Alf the Alien Opiner is in there.
1: Where's Alf?
2: I'll send you a picture of him right now. All right.
1: Cool. A lot of ladies, man. Look at Ben, ladies, man. All these beautiful women that are there. I never expected that. So.
2: Did you see my sister too? I'm gonna send you a picture of my sister too.
1: Oh, no, listen, don't do this to me. Listen, I'm a dirty old man.
2: I am a dirty old man.
1: I feel like that there needs to be some honesty here somewhere. It's just, listen, it's 3:02 in the morning. I don't think I can get in trouble for anything, but I'm just warning you guys about it. Just warning you. If you're just getting up on the East Coast and you went to bed early, I say you didn't miss anything too crazy. But the Cavaliers did win in overtime, 117-113. They're one win away from a trip to the Eastern Conference Finals. You've got, this is, I guess, where you look at it from an NBA perspective and you just kind of gotta shake your head and take it. But you got a day off. I mean, I know you can't shift schedules around, but as it stands right now, there's no NBA games tonight. And I don't think there's any on Saturday either. So unless you get a game 7 for both of these series, you might not have another NBA game after tomorrow night until, what, next Tuesday? So it gives teams time to rest. It gives them time to get ready. But it's just bad luck. I guess. The Dodgers shut out the Giants 4-0. Shohei Ohtani outstanding on the mound tonight. 7 innings, scattering 4 hits, striking out 8, walking 2. He did not hit. Teoscar Hernandez hit in his place, went 2-for-4 with an RBI and a run scored. And I think that pretty much catches you up. You know, we final hour, the start of the final hour, we're going to go through all the schedule leaks. And I've been, you know, working throughout the show tonight, different Twitter feeds, just kind of patching some things together to see what fits and what doesn't, who looks like they're in and what looks like it's legit and what is something from, I don't know, Dove Kleiman or NFL RMRS. It's going to fool my Sunday night host, Arnie Spanier. That's not real and it's fake and he's going to think it's real. But we've been trying to patch it all together. One thing we know for certain is the overseas games that are going to be played. We'll get to that list in a bit. Curious selection of Cincinnati and the Bengals to be the choice for the first ever game in Spain. And we know that the NFL season is going to open on a Wednesday night with a Super Bowl rematch. Minnesota, look at me. Seattle versus New England. So you got that going for you. But we'll patch it all together coming up to kick off the final hour. All right, 877-99 on Fox, 877-996-6369. I've been working to get to this all night long, and it's Lane Kiffin. Now, I'm sure Brian talked about this Monday night and Tuesday night. It's one of the biggest stories in sports. But Lane Kiffin has decided, I think, to be the ultimate heel in sports. I don't think he can be happy unless people are mad at him. Do you guys, Coop, are you a wrestling guy? Do you ever watch WWE or WCW or anything?
0: It was my religion from like years old until like 13.
1: Oh, perfect. That's probably because that was probably during, wait, you're fairly young. Was that during the Attitude Era?
0: Yes.
1: Oh, yeah. Lorena, I'm sure you probably couldn't care less about wrestling talk. But in wrestling, there's heels, all right? And a heel is a bad guy. And there are people that make a living off being the bad guy, right? I'll do my best bad guy impersonation. Let's say we are live from Austin, Texas, and I walk down to the ring in Austin, Texas, and I get in the ring, and the first thing I would do is, this town stinks, you know, right? Austin, the only thing worse than being here is being in Baghdad. Boo! You know, something like that, right? Everybody, boo! And it's like, I hear you guys like, I don't know, you eat pizza with a fork. You know, just all these things that you would say. And you'd be the bad guy, right?
0: The Rock did that before he made his big, baby face turn.
1: The Rock with the Nation.
0: Yes, yeah.
1: And the Nation were bad guys. Boy, we had some angles back in that day that are very questionable.
0: The Nation of Domination.
1: We are the Nation of Domination. D'Lo Brown, The Rock, Ron Simmons, Farouk was his
0: name.
1: It was awesome. I mean, bad guy. Every good guy needs a bad guy. Now, this is really old school. But the Von Erichs probably wouldn't have been as great as the Von Erichs were if it wasn't for the Fabulous Freebirds. You need a bad guy. The Rock, right? He was the good guy. He needed a bad guy. The NWO were the bad guys. WCW needed... Ric Flair was the bad guy. You need a bad guy. There has to be someone, as the great Jim Ross used to say, that wears the black hat. Oh my gosh, I love talking wrestling. But it fits with what Lane Kiffin appears to be doing. Now, Vanity Fair is a magazine that, I'm not going to lie to you, I didn't know still existed. And to be honest with you, I don't care. I'm not a big magazine reader. I'm not somebody that is going to get too caught up in... First of all, I have everything on my phone. But Lane Kiffin made a comment about the concerns over racism and the, I guess you could say, demographic of Oxford, Mississippi versus Baton Rouge, Louisiana. And the basic point was he never has to sell anyone on Baton Rouge versus Ole Miss, Baton Rouge versus Oxford, Mississippi, based on the history, based on the racial tone of said city. Now, everybody in my world of college sports has an opinion on this, and I'm going to share a couple of them here real quick, if you guys don't mind me playing a little audio, because you can't really say the things that Lane Kiffin said and people don't have an opinion on it. You can't come out and basically call an entire city that, I mean, houses every major college sport you could possibly have. You can't question their racial makeup, the diversity of the city, and not have some sort of backlash. Now, again, let's back up even a little bit more. Ole Miss fans would have, I mean, I'm being a little bit overly dramatic here, but they would have died for Lane Kiffin. I mean, that was their guy. Because he took Ole Miss to another level. And to his credit, man, he does it with the bad guy swagger, right? He doesn't care who you are and what you think. He's going to sit up there. He's going to look at the mic. He's going to smile, and he's going to say something that absolutely demeans the other team. I saw it. I had to live it. They beat Oklahoma. And what did he do after they beat Oklahoma? He let us know about it. Why? Because that's Lane Kiffin. That's Lane Kiffin. And I mean, to give you the quote, he told Vanity Fair that top recruits would say, "Hey, coach, we really like you, but my grandparents aren't letting me move to Oxford, Mississippi." That doesn't come up when you say Baton Rouge, Louisiana. Parents were sitting here this weekend saying the campus diversity feels so great. It feels like there is no segregation. And we want that for our kid because that's the real world. Now, he later said in that same magazine article, quote, "I just hope my comments come across as respectful to Ole Miss. There are some things that I'm saying that are factual. They're not shots." All right. And now listen, I'm making sure I give all the proper context here, or at least trying my damnedest to do so. Ole Miss is not necessarily known for being, they had to basically beg them to stop using the Confederate flag. I mean, they literally had to beg them to stop using Colonel Reb before they became the Sharks. So there is some history there, but that's not something that Lane Kiffin ever brought up whenever he was coaching at Ole Miss, right? And the dude had success. Like I said, Ole Miss fans would have gone to the mattresses for him, man. They went 32-6 in his final three seasons at Ole Miss, and they made the playoffs this past year. Now, he left them to go coach Ole Miss, or go coach LSU, but he made the playoffs. So I think that gives all the context you need. Lane Kiffin makes the comments, talks about the lack of diversity at Ole Miss, talks about basically how that's not the case at LSU, and has always kind of been the guy that can't help but be the bad guy. I mean, and I also think there's certain people in life that can't really stop when they're happy. They always think there's another level of happiness or eliteness or greatness or whatever term you want to use. Lane Kiffin has been given more opportunities than just about any coach that's been fired. And it's happened a couple of times. I mean, the dude was fired from the Raiders. Now, in fairness, he was given that job too early. Al Davis really wanted Steve Sarkisian, and Sark didn't leave LSU. USC, excuse me. And Sark actually suggested Lane Kiffin to Al Davis. He hired Lane Kiffin, and it was a disaster. He got fired with an overhead projector. We all know the story. But he resurfaced at Tennessee, and he was damn good at Tennessee, man. He won at Tennessee. And he didn't just win. He got fans excited about Tennessee football again by going 7-6. All right, now we're going back to 2009. But 7-6. I mean, think about that today. Tennessee fans were out of their mind fired up at 7-6. Why? Because they had gone 5-7 the year before. And they were like, "We suck. We're never going to get to that era that we need to be." And Lane Kiffin won. But what did he do? He couldn't accept that success. He couldn't accept the accolades. He had to leave for his dream job, USC. What happened at USC? The man got fired. Left on the tarmac, right? Isn't that the great stories? After four rather underwhelming seasons that had one win of 10 or more. Goes to the coaching rehab clinic of Nick Saban, resurrects his career, goes to Florida Atlantic, boom, earns the Ole Miss job, the rest is history. But he can't stay happy. 6 years at Ole Miss, three straight 10 or more win seasons, a trip to the playoffs. But what does he do? Boom, he's got to go to LSU. And on his way out the door, lights a Molotov cocktail and takes it to everything Ole Miss. Here's some of the reaction. I'm a big fan of Mike Griffith. Mike covers the Georgia Bulldogs. It's about a minute long, kind of laying into Lane Kiffin about, hey, what exactly is the goal here? What are you doing whenever you're trying to lay out that there is a racial divide at the school you just left?
3: I thought it was reckless, and I thought it was irresponsible. I think that if there's any sort of reprimand, you know, I would think it in line to come with within. Lane Kiffin's a free agent. He's a hired gun. He's a narcissist, okay, in my opinion. I don't think that he necessarily thinks about the consequences before he speaks. There's an entertainment value to that. There's an excitement to that. You never know what Lane's going to say. We're all going to show up for his press conference. And at some point, if he is held accountable, maybe he'll change his ways. But the man's 50 years old, and it seems to be working out pretty well for him. You know, making $14 million a year and now in command of one of the highest funded programs in the nation. You know, Lane can have it his way. Lane can do it his way. And until there's real consequences, he doesn't have any motivation to change. This is what works for him. And again, I'm not giving him a pass. I'm not saying it's right. I'm just saying that's how it is. How many other coaches have had as many chances as Lane Kiffin? And yet, you know, the opportunities keep coming. All I got to say is he had better win at LSU. He had better win, and he had better win fast.
1: Now, again, I don't know. I don't know if there needs to be consequences for this. Outside of people with LSU using it as a thing if he doesn't win, right? If you win, I don't know if you guys have noticed this or not. If you win, you can say or do whatever you want. If Mike Vrabel hadn't gone to the Super Bowl last year, if Bo Nix hadn't got hurt, Coop, and Mike Vrabel didn't go to the Super Bowl and they lost in the AFC Championship game, or let's make it even more dramatic. If the Patriots would have gone 4-13, then this would have been a lot more damning this offseason for New England. And Patriot fans, you know it. You know it. Bill Belichick is kind of a laughingstock in some people's eyes because he's got a girlfriend that's, you know, less, more than, what is it, more than half his age. And if he had won at North Carolina or gone to the playoffs, ain't no one saying a thing. Why? Because you can get away with a hell of a lot more when you win. When you lose and you talk your trash and you say things like Lane Kiffin did, that's whenever everyone starts having a problem with it, the place you are. Pete Golding, to his credit, is the new head coach at Ole Miss. We've had a bevy of press conferences over the last few days in college football. Here's what Pete Golding had to say about Lane's comments. And I think more than anything else, when you're Pete Golding, you look at it and you say, okay, it's Lane. I know what to expect from him. I know what I'm going to get. Let me see if I can get this to work. Here's what Golding said yesterday. Or, this is not going to work. Oh, it's not going to work for me. Basically, he's like, hey, listen, he loves attention. Look at his Twitter analytics. Put them in ball terms. Ole Miss would have had the natty by now. And I think that's true. If you look at it from the perspective of, hey, I'm not going to take this. I'm not going to deal with this. I'm not going to get caught up in it. Let's not really get into the fight when it comes to Lane Kiffin. One more here that I wanted to get to. This is from Cole Kubley. Cole is a
4: visited public.
1: Oh, hold on, Cole. Cole is a well-known college football guru, sideline guy for ESPN. Here's what he had to say about the overall need for Lane Kiffin to stir the pot.
4: I do think some of the things that were brought up by Lane may be a little bit unnecessary. Not something that even if you thought it at the time really needs to be revisited publicly. We know the past in Oxford, Mississippi. We know the past with the state of Mississippi. And I feel like some of the things that were brought up, we've come a long way since then. It's not something that really seems to continue to still be an issue, but Lane felt like he needed to bring it up and he needed to discuss it. And one, it's going to get people talking about him. Two, maybe it feels it's going to give him advantages in his recruiting based on where he is now at LSU. Would you imagine that that was any part of why he would want to do this, that he's trying to maybe up the advantages for himself with where he currently is?
5: Yeah, probably. It's possible. I mean, I wouldn't put it past anybody. These guys think about everything when it comes to how their program is perceived and how their program stacks up.
1: I think, honestly, I'm not here to defend Lane Kiffin on this. I don't think it was as calculated as people have brought up. I actually am getting to the whole point of this conversation tonight. I actually think that when it comes down to it, Lane Kiffin's apology, I take it as pretty genuine. I don't think that he was trying to find any way to undermine Ole Miss. I think he was in the midst of a long conversation. You get comfortable around someone, and you say things that maybe you forget you're on the record. Baker Mayfield, about 5 or 6 years ago, there was a conversation where he was sitting with a Sports Illustrated article that was a writer that was doing a big piece, and a Daniel Jones got drafted, and he made a comment about it. And the guy wrote about it. Well, I mean, Baker was just speaking as any fan would, but whenever it comes out of your mouth and it's attributed to you, it's a completely different world. And I kind of feel like that Lane maybe got a little too comfortable. Here was his apology. I really apologize if anyone at Ole Miss or in Mississippi was offended by that. In a 4-hour interview, I was asked a lot of questions on a lot of things. And Ole Miss has been wonderful to me and my family. I was asked questions about the difference in recruiting. And I said a narrative that we battled there from some out-of-state black parents and grandparents not wanting their kids to move to Mississippi. That's a narrative that coaches have been fighting forever. It wasn't calculated by bringing it up. I think I buy it. But it all goes full circle to one thing and one thing only. You always need a bad guy. Someone always has to be the bad guy. It's

0: up and say things that are kind of toeing the line, or as Rick James or Charlie Murphy would call them, habitual line steppers. But in this case, I want to take Lane Kiffin at his word. But I will add, what Mike Griffith said is 100% right. He's got to win. And as long as you win, you can get away with things like that. And people will defend you. As soon as you lose, it's a moment where they're like, how much are we paying this guy? What does this roster look like? Are we really getting what we expected? And I think that's the delicate balance of being the bad guy, being the ready, shoot, aim mindset, because you got to go win whenever you have that kind of attitude. 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

0: Ben Maller Show here on Fox Sports Radio. My name is Chris Plank, sitting in on this Thursday morning. Two pros and a cup of Joe coming up in about an hour and a half from now. I made a couple of these tweets on the Lane Kiffin saga. 877-99 on Fox, 877-996-6369. I don't know if, like, whenever I would do the weekend overnight shows, like, the calls were early and then it kind of dissipated late. Maybe it's the inverse here. But if you want to jump in, there's always time for you, man. We got tons to get to still. But this is good. This is really good. This is really good stuff from Matt. Matt writes, "You can on X, which you can find me at Plank Show, find us all at Fox Sports Radio. You can say what you want about Lane Kiffin. Calling him a liar isn't one. The Department of Justice, who desegregation orders for 30 school districts in the state of Mississippi to this day. How is he the heel when the school districts around Ole Miss are still segregating and the DOJ is suing them? He told the truth." Now, here's the thing, all right? I'm not calling him a liar. You're listening to the wrong show. I'm basically laying out that it's fascinating that none of this comes up when you're there for 6 years coaching. None of it. You're there for 6 years. You weren't there for a season. You weren't there for, you know, a cup of coffee. You were there for 6 years. Now, I'm not trying to deny anything. I don't know. I don't live in Oxford, Mississippi. I have no idea. But, I mean, that place was really good to him, man. Really good. And it just reeks of wanting to basically dig at a place that did so much for you. And if you were to come out, like, think about this. Just look, again, I'm not trying to get preachy here, and I don't want to make this whole hour about Lane Kiffin. But if this was such a big concern for Lane, imagine the advocate he could have become as the head coach of Ole Miss. Imagine it for a moment. You got Mississippi and Mississippi State going on in the state of Mississippi. Not much more than that. They don't have professional sports. And then you got AA baseball, but it's Mississippi. It's a great state. But it's Ole Miss and it's Mississippi State. It's Starkville and it's Oxford. It's the two smallest cities in the SEC. If Lane Kiffin would have been this outspoken advocate for how wrong it is and how they need to reshape the history and how this is what he sees in recruiting. Dude, okay, then we got a different story here. But he was just boom, doing his job. And I get it. I'm not saying he should have been or he had to be or he needed to be. But when you're walking out the door, it reeks of trying to find a recruiting advantage. It reeks of trying to burn the place down on your way out. Again, not saying that the dude's wrong. Not saying that the dude is lying. But just basically the reality, Matt, is that if it was that big of a deal to you, say something. Don't do it when you're leaving. I mean, you got to win now, too. Guys, we are in an era. Think about this in college football. When I first started, boy, I'm really getting in on history tonight, ain't I, Coop? We're talking early 2000s wrestling. We're talking about going to dinner with Ben Maller. I mean, Blind Scott got me started down that road tonight. I remember when I first started in radio, we had a bookie on. And I don't even remember what his name was, but it was one of those, you need to get your phone number, you gotta get your PIN, you gotta write down this phone number now, you gotta call me. Everyone knows those types. And they always had 1-900 numbers, right? And you would call those 1-900 numbers, and everyone would always joke that it'd give you two separate picks, because if one person would call, they'd give you one side of it. The other person would call, they'd give you the other side. So then that way, they could say, oh, we're hitting, because they would always give you both sides. I got called in my boss's office, sat down. I'm new. I'm scared. I'm going to the boss's office, and he sat me down. He's like, if you ever talk about gambling on my airwaves again, I will have you fired and out of here. as quick as you can blink. And I'm like, well, it's just, it spreads. It's from the game. I tried to defend it for like 5 seconds. And he's like, you can't do it. He's like, I'm not here to tell you that somewhere else you couldn't do it. This isn't Los Angeles. This isn't Boston, Massachusetts. This is Tulsa, Oklahoma, buddy. You're in the Bible Belt. Like, you better not be talking about gambling on my airwaves. And I was scared to death. Now, if you don't talk about gambling, you don't have a job. If I can't sit here and somewhat intelligently talk about, so, I mean, I was listening to Brian Noe last night. And when Noe was bringing up that, what'd he take the bet on? The overtime in hockey, right? If there was going to be a goal after the first overtime, I'm like, wow, maybe Noe is in on this thing right now. But it just shows you how different of a world that we're in. Let me give you just, so on that, same thought process. We made a joke with an athlete. I might keep his name out of it just because I think he's an AD now. And I was like, buddy, I'm like, you score 20 points tonight, I'll give you $50. I'll buy you dinner. It was a joke, right? I got a phone call from compliance. Like, after the show was over, the compliance department was like, we need you to make a very clear statement on the air that you're not going to buy him dinner and that it was a joke. And I'm like, well, I couldn't afford to at the time because I think I was making like $12,000 a year in radio, but it was joke, haha, funny time. Right.
1: And I thought my pay sucked.
0: Yeah, dude. Let me tell you something. Getting started in radio in the late 90s was not a very lucrative time, but for a while too. But I thought it was a funny joke, but I had to apologize. Now, I mean, I don't even know if you could get a guy on campus saying that you'd buy him a $50 dinner. I mean, it's just, we're in a whole different world now in sports. So everything is constantly changing and constantly evolving. And any edge you can get, you're going to try to take it. And so people will view this as Lane Kiffin trying to get an edge. And you don't have any patience anymore from these administrators because we're spending so much money on rosters. There's a story out today about the amount of money that was raised by schools. And it's fascinating. Any chance I see you there, I want to get right to you. But this was wild. The amount, according to, I think this was On3. And I, not No3, On3. Because No3 almost got me earlier. But according to the research of On3, the Texas Longhorns have a reported roster of $47 million in college sports. Chris Plank got called into the boss's office, essentially, right, for talking gambling and got a call from compliance for joking about a $50 meal. Now you have a roster that's valued at $47 million. The University of Miami roster, $44 million. Ohio State, $43.5 million. That LSU team where Lane Kiffin is now the head coach, $42.8 million. It's crazy. You got to win now. You got to win now. All right, since we've been on this, let's put a wrap on it by going to the phones. Chance is in Alabama. Chance, you get the last word on Lane Kiffin. Thanks for checking in here on Fox Sports Radio. What's going on?
2: You know, as a college football personality, I love Lane Kiffin. As a play caller, I love Lane Kiffin. I'm an Alabama fan.
0: You lived it.
2: Yeah, I lived it, man. It's you experience the highs and lows, but the things that come out of his mouth are just ridiculous. I just looked it up. Mississippi has the highest population of African Americans. Is it that much harder to recruit in Mississippi than Tuscaloosa or Montgomery, Alabama, where Auburn plays? I mean, that's just stupid to me. It just goes to show how, you know, great Nick Saban did, you know, reviving his career after what he did to Tennessee. You know, just he's made so many mistakes throughout his career. What helped Tucson, you know, keeps him going is just that charming personality that makes people laugh. And he is one hell of a play caller. I'll give him that. And I believe he caught, it sucks that he left us high and dry right before the championship game. Another thing he said about Ole Miss is that players were begging him to stay and play, and all the players refuted that. They said that's not true. He's just trying to pump up his own ego. I mean, he's like, it's like a love-hate relationship with a guy. You know what I mean?
0: Chance, let me ask you this. Do you think it's going to work for him at LSU?
2: If he gets a quarterback, yeah. I mean, all he needs is to strike lightning with a quarterback. I mean, that's all it takes. Just get that one top-rated college quarterback and, you know.
0: He's good.
2: Louisiana's just so loaded with recruits, you know what I mean? The offensive line and defensive line will fill itself out. I think he can.
0: All right, buddy. Thanks for the phone call. And I think in life, boy, I'm really getting preachy here, but give me a second, guys. It's 3:40 local time, okay? And this is my time usually where if I'm up, I'm kind of in my my thinking mode, right? But you might have one person come to you and say, man, Plank, I really miss you here, or I really wish you were there, or Lorena, man, Lorena would have more than one. I miss you there. And you could go and turn this, like, people are telling me they want me back. People are telling me that they want me around. It might be like one or two people. So I don't doubt that somebody went to him and said, Coach, I don't want you to leave. But it wasn't some sort of mass potential exodus like you tried to lay it out. I don't think that was the case. And then secondly, it's funny. I think we need 30 for 30s on things like the Lane Kiffin era at Alabama. Because, I mean, basically Nick Saban told him, it's like, dude, you got to go. I need a play caller who can focus. And even Nick Saban, when they talked about when you decide to keep a coordinator or an assistant around and when you decide to move on from them, Nick Saban was like, well, it's the personality and whether or not they can handle it. Basically saying Lane Kiffin couldn't handle being the Florida Atlantic coach and being the offensive coordinator in a national championship game. It just kind of shows you. Got to have a bad guy, man. Every good guy needs a heel. Every baby face needs a bad guy. Because if you don't, it's just not as fun. And I think Lane Kiffin embraces being the bad guy. All right, we got a break. Before we do, I want to remind you about Express Employment Professionals. 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

0: 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We can roll through some calls in the final hour. I have a lot of audio in the final hour. And you know what we haven't really hit. We haven't hit my LeBron conversation. You know, every single sports radio show is contractually obligated to have a LeBron James segment. Now, Coop and Lorena, I signed that contract many years ago.
1: LeBron James.
0: You're right. So we'll talk some LeBron James. I had one more cut. I had lost this earlier. I had one more cut that I wanted to play for you on Lane Kiffin. This is from the WJOX 94.5 in Alabama. And Tim Brando, who is one of the preeminent voices, is that the proper way to put it? He's a dude that does a lot of college football games. And he had quite the take on one Lane Kiffin.
2: This was an example of Lane's narcissism still being so great that he decided through a publication based in New York that's got liberal tendencies out the wazoo to utilize it solely for his justification for abandoning a team that was on the precipice of playing for and maybe even winning a national championship. So much so that he decided to not just throw a state under the bus, not just to throw a region of the country that he represents as an SEC coach under the bus, but a school that without their presence in his career would not have gotten him where he is today.
0: By the way, I play that in part because I think my favorite thing there, like, Coop, Lorena, do you guys know anything about Vanity Fair's political leanings at all? I mean, what?
3: No.
4: Okay. Not even a little bit.
0: Not even a little bit. I thought Vanity Fair was a fashion magazine. I didn't know it was a... Everything is liberal and left-leaning today now, ladies and gentlemen. I don't know if you're aware of it, but that's just how it is. How hilarious.
4: I think that's how it looks in the media. I don't think that's really how it is.
0: I'm being facetious. The thing that cracks me up is that would be the start, right? So Lane Kiffin decides to go to this liberal magazine and let everybody know how much we're rednecks here in Ole Miss. I think if you were to go to Lane Kiffin and say, Lane, do you know what Vanity Fair is known for? He'd probably be like, I have no clue. I just know they want to do an article on me and everyone tells me it's a good thing. And if anything, I go back to my original point. He should have been somebody that was all over it from the beginning. I want to get your calls, but I want to make sure you guys have plenty of time. So, Poppy in San Diego, Steve in Manhattan, Klondike in Iowa. Guys, give me a break for the top of the hour, and I'll give you guys the first segment of the final hour at 877-99 on Fox, 877-996-6369. Since we are in the college football conversation here, let me hit one more exhibition, one more tweet, if you will, from Steve. He writes, who do you think will have a better NFL career, Fernando Mendoza or Ty Simpson? The hell are you talking about, Steve? Have you not been paying attention? We're back, baby. Have you noticed Coop hasn't said anything about the fear in the AFC West that Fernando Mendoza has created right now? It is O-V-E-R. Mahomes is done. He's finished. Tore his knee up. Now he's fat. So he's out. I mean, the Broncos run the AFC West now. Herbert's an underachiever that has a crazy head coach. The future is now, my friend. Though I will say I'm infatuated by the approach that the Raiders apparently are taking here. And I like it. The whole redshirt year, which you know, you kind of like, because you're like, good, I want to ease him in. But then I'm also like, bro, I'm 51, man. I don't know how many years I have left. I need you to be good before I die. All right, let's go. But I think it's two quarterbacks that landed in great spots, with the Raiders wanting to be patient and with the Rams in no rush to bring along Ty Simpson. Good question. I think in the end, though, it's Fernando Mendoza. Your calls are next on Fox Sports Radio. We are Fox Sports.
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22: And here's what you need to know.
23: Cleveland Mobile had 6 late points to force overtime in Game 5 of the Eastern Conference semifinals. Cleveland eventually stealing a win on the road, 117-113. James Harden becoming the first player to score at least 30 points in a playoff game for 6 different teams. Game 5 of the Western Conference NHL semifinals went to overtime. Colorado with 2 late goals to force that extra frame. Minnesota had a 3-1 lead going into the third period. Colorado scored the game-winning goal 4 minutes into overtime, taking a 4-3 win to advance to the Western Conference Finals in a 4-1 series win. Major League Baseball, Atlanta gets its 30th win of the year, 4-1 over the Cubs. The White Sox beat the Royals 6-5 in AL Central matchup. Max Fried's getting an MRI after he left his start against the Orioles. Yankees dropped that one 7-0. Shohei Ohtani pitched 7 no-run innings as the Dodgers beat the Giants 4-0. He did not hit in the game. I'm Martin Weiss.
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28: Yeah.
25: Sitting in for Big Ben, here's Chris Plank.
0: Here we go. Final hour. Are you kidding me? This is it? This is the show? Along with Lorraine and Coop, I'm Chris Plank. Thanks to Martin Wise for the updates. Let's go. Lorena, throughout the program tonight, have we had any luck at all in locating your Hey Now package?
4: No.
0: Or did you just take one trip and it wasn't there?
4: Yeah, I've done 2 trips now, and it's just not. Mm-mm. I don't know where it is.
0: It's unfortunate.
4: I'm going to start a search mission tomorrow when business hours begin.
0: When business hours begin, right?
4: No, kinda? 6 a.m. is still really early when I get off. I like big bosses don't come in till 8. So like if my relief doesn't come in, yes, sometimes I do run into the big bosses in the morning.
0: What is your relief doing? Sometimes, get in there.
4: Sometimes they sleep past
0: unacceptable
4: start time.
0: Unacceptable. 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All right, 877-99 on Fox, 877-996-6369. Couple of notes if you're just getting up and getting after it today. Now, we spent a lot of time on Lane Kiffin in Hour 3. So if you're a college football fan and you're just getting after it, I encourage you to search for the podcast, search Ben Maller, however you consume podcasts. That's how I get it. And listen to that. I almost said 3 o'clock hour, that third hour of the show. We had a lot of Lane Kiffin took audio from other places, and it was really, I hope, interesting. A lot of good tweets on it, but I just think he likes being the bad guy, and I kind of take him at his word. I don't think he was necessarily trying to take an unfair shot. I think he was comfortable in a situation with a reporter and said something that maybe they thought they could delve into a little deeper, and never realized how bad it would look when it was in print. So we talked a lot about the Lane Kiffin situation. And I will say, you know, Brady and LeVar are coming up with Jonas in about an hour from now, and they're going to have a lot of college football over the next few weeks, because you got the ACC meetings that are taking place. These spring meetings have become major content for those of us in flyover states in the college football world. You had Jim Phillips basically laying out kind of their thoughts of the ACC and what they support. You have ESPN coming out saying they support a 16-team playoff, not a 24-team playoff. You have Big Ten meetings next week. You have SEC meetings next week. And you got Greg Sankey, who's the commissioner of the SEC, already beefing with the American Football Coaches Association, the AFCA. Times are good in the content world when you add Lane Kiffin into the whole mix right now for college football. The Cavs win last night, so Cleveland is now one win away from a trip to the Eastern Conference Finals. Game 6 in that series will be on Friday night. Game 6 of the Spurs-T-Wolves series will also be on Friday night, which means if both the Cavs and the Spurs win, we will have an NBA-free weekend, which is a worst-case scenario for the NBA, I think. But at least they were smart enough to kind of move up a few games. And I know the Thunder and the Spurs would get going. I think, what'd they say, like on Sunday, they would get that going. But for now, no, it's Tuesday. For now, it would be an NBA-free weekend. Worst-case scenario, maybe. Shohei Ohtani didn't hit tonight but was fantastic in the Dodgers' win over the Giants. That's pretty much it. Get you caught up on all the news-making headlines here on Fox Sports Radio. All right, I promised your calls. Let's get to it. No better way to start things out than heading to San Diego and talking to our guy, Poppy. Poppy, what's going on, man? Welcome to the show.
1: Hey, Chris, it's good to hear from you. And, you know, thanks for the welcome. You know, in the last hour, bad job on Bree. I wanted to talk about that. Bree, firing you. Like, you know what, Chris, I always say trust your gut, and I believe I don't know if you trust your gut. I always trust your gut. Well, I'll tell you a little story about that.
0: Okay.
1: So when you were on Friday, and then out of nowhere, no news, you weren't there, and Fox Sports Radio, you need to get Chris Plank. We miss him. This Friday news show Poppy Effect. But
0: I'm good. I need to sleep, but I appreciate it.
1: No, thanks. But let me tell you, on the I asked Bree when you didn't come back. I asked, hey, what's going on with Chris Plank? Was like, and she told me, I don't know. And I'm like, what do you mean? Like, you don't know? Like, he was working on the show. He's not here. I had a feeling that she knew. She was lying to me. Like, I don't know. She tried to change the subject, and now.
0: She fired me. Yeah, that's exactly what happened.
1: She fired you.
0: Yeah,
1: you know, bad job on her. And now she's not even here on Fox Sports Radio. You know, she's not.
0: Oh, she's still around. Isn't Bree still around? Did she come back?
2: Yes.
0: I think
2: she's
0: back. Yeah, she's doing updates. Oh. She left and then she came back. Yeah,
4: and she's producing too. She does both.
0: She's big time.
1: Yeah, but I know. I figured you would be busy doing other stuff. You got a lot of. A lot of gigs, but what I was going to talk about was I know you said Brian O, I gave the free pick on here. Yeah, bad job on Brian O. I gave the Spurs and the Spurs cover. You should have known, you should have taken that, but I'm going to give you guys some free picks on for the NBA. Look, on the revenge, look, the theory, Scott Foster hasn't been here. Scott Foster is going to be in one of these two games. But let's go to the first game. The Detroit Pistons are going to be playing the Cavs. It's a revenge game. Cunningham is going to have to do good. It's do or die for the Detroit Pistons, the Bad Boys. I think this line, Mr. Blank, what is it? If you don't mind sharing us the line on this right now.
0: Oh, that's you. I got to do a better job of having my lines pulled up whenever you call, Poppy. Right now, I've got the line in that game. That would be on Friday night. I have it at 3.5. 3.5 in favor of the Cavs. Because it's in Cleveland, remember. So I have it 3.5 in favor of the Cavs.
1: So I think Vegas has it wrong. We're going to go +3.5 on the Pistons, and we're going to go on the revenge game on this. Pistons are going to come back. And now, save the best for last, Mr. Chris Plank. The San Antonio Spurs are going to be traveling in the Minnesota Timberwolves. Who's a revenge game for? The Minnesota Timberwolves. They got spanked. They got destroyed. And if you don't mind giving us the line on this, Mr. Chris Plank.
0: Yeah, I got you. It opened at 4.5 in favor of the Spurs. It stayed at 4.5, Poppy.
1: Yeah, okay, and we're going to go +4.5 on the Minnesota Timberwolves. And I think in this game, Scott Foster is going to be in there, and he's going to be the extended to game 7, and he's going to help the Minnesota Timberwolves. And guys, bet on the Minnesota Timberwolves. Anthony Edwards, I believe they're going to have Scott Foster. That's if they have Scott Foster. We're going to go full confidence on this one, Mr. Kareem Blink. And the NBA wants this. The NBA, Adam Silver wants this. to get extended. But overall, I believe that the San Antonio Spurs will win this series in Game 7. So that's what I have for you, Mr. Chris.
0: See, buddy. Thanks for the call, Poppy. I like Poppy's calls. Poppy's calls, though, get me more heat on X than anyone else's. I'll at least, I don't know. I like Poppy. Like, I like Mike the Leprechaun. I like Karen from Blind Scott. These are staples of the Maller Militia and of the overnights here on Fox Sports Radio. But, oof, people have very strong opinions. So to recap Poppy's picks, he's going big revenge game. He's going Detroit plus 3.5 tomorrow night against the Cavs. And he's going the T-Wolves plus 4.5 tomorrow night against the Spurs. Though I love living in a world where I imagine that there is Adam Silver, or, you know, back in the day, may he rest in peace, David Stern, sitting by like a switch where you can just say, Scott Foster, extend the series. Call every foul or don't call every foul. That's the world that I want to live in. Let's go to Manhattan. Steve is next up on Fox Sports Radio. What's going on, Steve? Welcome to the program.
2: Chris, distinguished panel, expanding audience, welcome to E-Haw. Now, what did Ben do up in B-Town? What was he doing? Partying Hardy? Where is he?
0: Yeah, fill me in. What is he doing now, Coop? What's the update? What's the update, Lorena? Did he get too sauced, or is he just enjoying life?
3: He's in New York visiting his family.
0: Ah, okay.
2: Oh, all right.
4: Yeah, he's traveling.
0: Just traveling.
4: He's a traveler.
2: That's it. He's a time traveler. I thought he was partying hardy up in B-Town, and, you know, maybe, you know, he met a few people or something. But anyway, this show is probably the best show on the planet because it's the only show that actually lets me call in at Steve from Manhattan. And I just want to just emphasize a couple of things. You brought up some of those staple names and stuff. I mean, the Leprechaun, he must have put a performance on up in B-Town. So he ran the whole show, and we just got to tip our hats to him. I thought when I heard he was giving out tickets for the minor league game, I thought a good chance he might have got arrested for scalping or something. But that guy did a good job. He takes a lot of heat, and I just want to tip my hat to him. That's all I got to say. You want to talk some basketball, the Jets or something? You know, why did the Jets get rid of Fields for? He was perfect. Him and Aaron Glenn would almost guarantee the Jets would have the first pick in the draft and get Arch Manning, right? Why would you trade him away? It's crazy. You'll get rid of him, whatever. And then he goes to the Chiefs. What, are they going to turn him into a running back?
0: Maybe so. I would say this much. I think you got a pretty good guy to lead you to that top pick with Geno Smith taking over as your quarterback. I mean, I lived the Geno, and thanks for your phone call. I appreciate it, Steve. I lived the Geno Smith experience. Where's Emmett Seattle? He lived the Geno Smith experience. The guy's blind. He needs, no offense to blind people that are listening right now, but he needs to see better. I don't know if he knows what color of jersey his teammates are wearing. It's the worst, and it's crazy because there is no maybe more impressive performance by a team this year than the Raiders against the Patriots in the opening weekend last year. They destroyed them, crushed them, dominated them. And then Geno Smith just became a turnover machine. So, Steve, you can be upset that Justin Fields was traded to the Chiefs, which is still a wild trade in my mind. Because all of us live in this world where we remember Justin Fields, the quarterback that beat the Clemson Tigers in the college football playoffs. And what was that, 2020, 2021? We don't remember that. We remember the Justin Fields that on a Monday night football game with the Bears ripped the hearts out of New England Patriots fans when, who was it, Bailey Zappi came off the bench. You're like, oh my gosh, Bailey Zappi led us to a touchdown drive. We're awesome. And the Bears ripped their hearts out. He's had like two moments as a pro, and he's not, it hasn't slowed down for him like he claimed. So I don't think I'd worry too much about Fields not being there. I think you are right on track for the number one pick in the 2027 draft. Let me add this. I like Arch Manning a lot. I saw the best of Arch Manning in person when he beat Oklahoma in the Red River Shootout. The best. Of course, John Mateer threw it to Texas four times, gives him good field position. What are you going to do? But to me, the quarterback that you want to keep an eye on, that you would want right now, is a dude named C.J. Carr at Notre Dame. He is going to be a freaking stud. And I know he's only a second-year player, so he's not going to be eligible for the draft. But we get drunk on Arch Manning because of his last name. A couple years from now, C.J. Carr is that dude, man. And I'm not just saying that because Brady Quinn's coming up next. I would also add, don't sleep on Lenore Sellers. If they can get the offensive line situation figured out at South Carolina, he's going to have a big bounce back here. And we are not too far removed from the middle of the season last year when they asked, hey, who's going to be the top pick in the NFL draft? Not all the GMs were saying Fernando Mendoza. They were saying Lenore Sellers. So I wouldn't get too carried away yet on thinking you haven't blown your chance for the top pick, Steve, with moving on from Justin Fields. All right, got time for one more call before we get a break. Read your tweets the rest of the way. Klondike is in Iowa. Klondike, you get the last word on the phones. What's going on, man?
5: Oh, you're talking about sleep, man. You almost had me there. Only thing good in the last couple of hours has been Poppy. the guy right before that, whatever his little routine was. And then the guy, oh, I love Lane. He's a great play caller, this and that. But I don't, whatever, dude. And what time is it that is the right time to call out what he said? He said nothing but the truth, and everybody knows it, period. If you have any common sense up in that little pea brain of yours, people talk a lot more than they listen. And truthfully, Lane was telling nothing but the truth. Who cares when it came?
0: It does matter when it comes. If you're going to speak the truth, because you lived it and you embraced it for six freaking years, you moron.
5: Yeah,
0: can you not figure that out in your pea-sized brain?
5: You would take the money too, brother.
0: You used a Hulk Hogan right there.
4: That was good.
0: With that. That's well done. Yeah, I would have taken the money. You would have taken the money. But that has money has nothing to do with it. Hold on. You want to call in here and talk S on me? I'm going to respond to you. Number one, I didn't say anything about the money. I didn't say anything about him leaving. I said when you're there and you're in it, say something. If you don't and you say something when you leave, that's short-sighted, in my opinion.
5: Okay, I understand where you're coming from in that aspect because that happens in life, period. During the discussion, people change their mind. People don't say something right away because guess what? They want that paycheck. They need that paycheck. Right now, after June 1st, I don't know where I'm at, but I'll take a tent with my dog over, you know, some of the situations that's going on. I'm not even going to go down that road. But really what I was calling about was I think Wednesday nights, Coop, this is for you. Let's get some more callers in quicker and stuff and have like different categories. Let's say name your top three actresses, actor, sports team, song, album, blah, blah, blah. And you just name any three categories of three different, your top three. Like, for example, my top three of songs that are about imaginary characters, Godzilla, Werewolves of London, and I don't even know the third one.
3: But would you like to write the entire rundown?
0: Oh, I like this. I like this. Hey, thanks for the phone call. I appreciate it, Klondike. I think. Well, the good news is for Klondike that, you know, Ben's back on Wednesday, so I'm sure Ben will want to do songs that are about what did he just say? Animals?
4: Imaginary creatures.
0: I like that segment. Hey, man, I'm not saying my whole point on Lane was not that he was wrong, was not that he shouldn't have said it. It's just the timing of it is rich. That's my only point. And Klondike, good luck in whatever you have in front of you, dude. Brother, I hope things work out. But I don't think we disagree. I think that, you know, you came in wanting to fight, and I don't think we disagree on this. I think that in the end, everyone knows that there are places in this incredible country that people just don't really understand or get it or have this broad view of how much of a melting pot our world is, right? Or in our country specifically. It's unfortunate. And there's generations and generations of hate and racism that have been handed down, and I'm not here to talk about that tonight. I don't know. I live in Mississippi. I went to Oxford, Mississippi for the first time in my life a month ago. And you know what I thought of Oxford, Mississippi? I thought it was freaking awesome. I thought it was so cool. Now, the immediate retort might be, well, you're a middle-aged white guy. Of course you would. Fine. But I'm also somebody who's been on a lot of college campuses as a middle-aged white guy. And I'm here to tell you right now, Ole Miss didn't look any different than the LSU campus. In fact, it was prettier. At least when I was, and I walked around it a lot because I was there for 5 days. It was as diverse as anywhere I've been. But like I said, I'm not pulled back. I'm not in that whole state. I don't know. But I don't think we were as far off as maybe you wanted us to be. Now, songs about mythical creatures, that would be tough. Because, as you said, Werewolves in London, it just, there's not a lot that are out there. It's just not a really deep category of topics of songs. Women's names, I mean, that kind of sounds a little bit short-sighted, but that's probably a better list. Best songs that are, you know, songs that are women's names. That actually might be a good idea. I'll think about it the next time I'm filling in when Ben Maller takes a vacation in 2 years. The thing that should not be.
3: Yeah, Metallica song. It's about a mythical creature, like Cthulhu or whatever.
0: See, there you go. We got our three. Now, what do I do with that list? That's the question that I would actually ask Klondike to wrap. Where do I go from here with that, Klondike? We just did the list. Let's take your call. Songs about mythical creatures coming up at 877-99 on Fox. All right, we got to get a break. Your tweets are coming up next. But first, I want to remind you that every sports season is built on preparation, studying the trends and making the necessary adjustments to reach the ultimate goal. 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
3: 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Analog Al. Klondike's idea is bad. Show killer. I don't know if it's that bad. But if you're doing a song list about mythical animals, creatures, I don't think you're going to get that far. What'd you say was a Metallica one? I couldn't think of, Coop. That was good.
4: The thing that should not be.
3: The thing that should not be. Craig writes, so a list segment, huh? I think that's been done. Remember Breeze Threes on Friday nights when you worked back then. That's right, before she fired me. That was right, big time. I don't think Ben is a fan of lists either. I mean, you can be mad, but that Ben's taking a night off, which I know we always are. But, I mean, I don't think he's a big list guy either. But I will say, the idea of the mythical song list has led to some calls, Klondike. So kudos to you at 877-99 on Fox. We'll get to those in a bit. Craig also adds, Mendoza versus Simpson, better career? I think Mendoza, just because he was overlooked 2 or 3 star out of high school, and he ended up beating his dream school for the Natty, and still has a chip on his shoulder because of all of this. So give me Mendoza. Ty Simpson has only been a starter for 1 year. That's what's wild about all of this. And it's crazy that Ty Simpson has been a starter for 1 year, and he was in college for, what, 4? I mean, it's just it's a thing that doesn't happen anymore in sports, especially in college football. You don't go to one school and stay there 4 years and start 15 games, and all 15 of those are in your final season. I mean, the guy prior to this season had completed 29 passes in his collegiate career. He was essentially the mop-up quarterback behind Jalen Milroe. So Sean McVay's a stud. He's done incredible things. But to me, that's tough. That's tough to go ahead and say, oh, yeah. No, that's my guy when he's had 1 year as the starting quarterback. Emmett, I love Kyler to the Vikings. Probably the most sane system he's had yet, on top of Justin Jefferson, Jordan Addison, and Juan Jennings. Nice weapons, nice defense, and a QB whisperer coach. Vikings will make the playoffs. Late night drug tester. I agree. Kyler Murray is explosive, but enough about his Call of Duty play. You know, I didn't come in with a list tonight, but I did come in with positive words on Kyler Murray, which could get me banned from ever doing this show again. So there is that. And then one more. I was really confused hearing the opening hour of the show tonight. I didn't hear about the Knicks, the Dolphins, the Wildcats of Arizona, or an upcoming Steve Kerr interview. Oh, my bad. Forgot this isn't Sunday Night with Arnie. Yeah, I'm off Sunday night. For you people that are mean to me, I'm going to watch my son graduate from West Point. Alv, you a-holes. I have created a man who is going to make a difference in this world. All right? So keep your hate on social media. But yeah, no, how about that? My son is graduating from college. And we are, Lorena, get this. We are taking 25 people with us. And we are traveling from Oklahoma to New York. It involves also, everyone's in bed, so I can say this. My mom and my dad, who have been divorced since I was like 12 years old, and my wife's mom and dad, and my father-in-law is a douche, so I've got to deal with him all weekend long. So yeah, I'm kind of in hell over the next week. And then I've got to ride on a road trip with my wife for 23 hours. And if you think this show is miserable with me hosting, imagine being in a car with someone who just tells you how terrible you are at everything. It's going to be a fun trip. Fun trip. But at the end of it, you know what's there? My boy graduating from college. So I got that going for me. Coop, you want to get these calls in here? Let's go to the milkman. The milkman is in Oakland with his mythical creature song list. What's up, milkman? How are you?
4: Good morning, and good morning, Lorena. Can you hear me?
5: Good morning.
4: So here you go. Puff the Magic Dragon.
3: Number one.
5: That's a great one.
4: H.R. Puffin Stuff.
3: Is that a song?
5: Do I need
4: to
5: know? It
4: was a cartoon, or like a animated show, a live action animated cartoon, a Saturday morning show.
3: Okay.
4: What about Metallica? Enter Sandman?
3: Sandman's real.
4: Yep. No, well, okay. How about Iron Man? Black Sabbath.
3: That's really good.
4: I got more.
3: Okay. It's a list. It's a great idea. You've got a great list going.
4: What about Monster Mash?
3: Monsters are real. It's got to be mythical.
4: Okay. What about then do you know who Tab Benoit is?
3: No, but I'd love to get learned up.
4: So he does a song called Stackle Myra or Stackle something. It's about a creature that comes out from under your bed if you're not a good boy. So he does that one. Then I got one that's borderline. What about the Woody Woodpecker song?
3: Because woodpeckers can't talk. So, I mean, that'd be pretty
4: right,
3: good,
4: that's
3: too.
4: That's right.
3: It's a really good point.
4: So hopefully I opened up some thought patterns there, and you guys can think stuff. There's more. But I got to leave some for some other callers.
3: Yeah, no, I appreciate it. Thanks for the phone call. Hold on. Let me see what this sounds. This is the H.R. Puffin Stuff theme song. I mean, is that because... I don't know. H.R. Puffin Stuff? I thought that was like a joke, but I guess it was really a TV show. A golden boy and his magic flute. All right. I guess it fits. We get one more in on this very compelling topic. Bob is in Massachusetts. I hope Milkman didn't take all of his people. Bob, welcome to the show. What's going on?
6: Hi, I just have one. It's from Genesis album Trick of the Tail. Song is Squonk. It's about a fictitious animal from a book in like 1910, which the whole album is great, Trick of the Tail, but Squonk is definitely my number one fictitious animal song.
3: I appreciate it. Boy, do you know what? The next time we do a film, next time I'm in for Ben, the first call we're taking on the night is Klondike in Iowa, so we can get to the top list of mythical creatures. Squonk was a song that convinced the band, and their new lead singer was right when Peter Gabriel left. They auditioned new singers. One guy that really stood out was Phil Collins, the band's drummer. He gave it a shot, nailed it, and became their new vocalist, all thanks to the song Squonk. I don't know what a squonk is, but I do know that I feel smarter than I ever have on mythical creatures here this morning. All right, it's the Ben Maller Show here on Fox Sports Radio. Listen, I had one more thing. one more thing that I needed to get to. And it's really contractually obligated. But in the end, it's necessary. Coop, you and I are Lakers guys. We've got to decide exactly what the future looks like for one LeBron James.
7: Now, LeBron James.
3: Now, we've waited until there's 23 minutes left in the show. And I think that's pretty good. But according to reports today, now some people think that the Lakers are going to now focus their attention on one Giannis Antetokounmpo. There's a report tonight from Chris Mannix who says that the Miami Heat are expected to be first in line when it comes to trading for the Bucks superstar. Now, I'm not going to lie. I mean, the Miami Heat seem to be always first in line for somebody, and I don't know that they've been able to get somebody at all since the Big Three. But will the Bucks trade him to another team in the East? And is there a package that the Heat could put together? They do have a lot of young stars. Jaime Jaquez, Tyler Hero. They got a lot of young dudes. And they have the 13th pick in this year's draft. And they own all of their first-round picks from 2029 to 2032. But I want to ask you this, Coop, because I have a hot take on it. Are you a believer that the Lakers should be in play for this, even though I don't know what they have to trade for? Should LA make a move for Giannis?
8: Look, I mean, I worry because he's not been super healthy the last few years. But also, I mean, the idea of a healthy... Well, I mean, and what would we have to give up for him? That's the other question.
3: Dad, what do you have that you can give up for him? I mean, in all fairness, you're going to trade Austin Reeves and the Bucks are going to be like, yeah, we're good. I mean, I don't know.
8: Yeah, I don't know if I'd make that move.
3: I don't think the Lakers have... I don't think they have the capital to go get him. They gave up too much for... Well, they didn't give up as much as people thought they should. But... their future draft picks for the Lakers, they have their own pick in 26. They have their own pick in 28, 30, 31, and 32. So maybe there is some potential trades there. They traded their 2027 pick to Utah, but it is projected. And if it falls within the protected range and is not conveyed, the Lakers would then have to trade away their 2027 second-round pick to Utah. So they're... the Lakers kind of own all their first-round picks, surprisingly, over the next handful of years. So I don't know. I don't know if Milwaukee would want a package like that with a bunch of first-round picks from a team that would have Giannis, Luka, and, you know, I don't know if Austin Reeves would be a part of it or not. But I don't know if that's what they need. They got to find a good big. Ayton was okay. They got to kind of find a good pick. And they got to find out what they're going to do with LeBron. Here is, let's see, we got time for two cuts here. Here is the way that everyone handled things after the Lakers were eliminated this week. Here was J.J. Redick whenever he was asked about, hey, are you expecting LeBron James to return? Because, again, I don't even know if LeBron James knows right now. I don't know if anybody knows right now whether or not he's going to be back, because I'm a firm believer. I'm a firm believer that you got to move on at some point. And if that point is now, you're not going to be able to trade him, right? I don't think that there is a deal that's out there to be made. But, you know, we're up against. Let me get a break and I'll play it when we come back heading out the door. Because it's decision time. Are you just going to hand the team over to Luka? Are you guys buying what Rick Bucher's throwing out there, that there's beef between Luka and LeBron James? Maybe there is, maybe there isn't. Are you buying right now that there is even a trade to be made, that there's someone out there that would want him? And maybe that deal is what his contract's up anyway, so it's not even a trade. It's a free agent acquisition. I mean, where does he end up? Does Cleveland want to go get him? I mean, if Cleveland comes up short and implodes here in their last two games with a 3-2 lead, maybe. Do the Lakers want him back? Does LeBron James just say, hey, man, I've accomplished everything I can? Does he follow our man Rob Parker's advice and just retire? We'll dive into it next to wrap up this edition of the Ben Maller Show right here on Fox Sports Radio.
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9: Just like the wide wing dove sings a song, sounds like she's singing.
3: All right, let me get you a couple of LeBron things here real quick. Here is what J.J. Redick said after the game on, what was that, Tuesday night, Monday night?
12: Has that part of this hit you yet, that this could be goodbye to him?
26: I haven't even thought about that. And again, we'll deal with the offseason, which is, you know, the next
3: now, 2 months. Now, here's what Rob Pelinka said about LeBron James.
27: I think the first order of business is allowing him to spend the time he needs to decide what his next step are. Does he want to play another year in the NBA? And that'll be, as he said to you guys last night, family time, I think time with his inner circle. And we just want to honor that for him. Of course, any team, including ours, would love to have LeBron James on their roster. That's a blessing in itself, just with what he does.
3: So I don't know. Maybe I'll just look at it and say they're allowing him the time to make up his mind. And they're still very open to bringing him back. But I don't know if that's truth. I will say this much. I grew up a Lakers fan. I'm a diehard Lakers fan. I have no objectivity when it comes to them. I live in Oklahoma City. I've grown to love Mark Daigneault. I think he's the best coach in the NBA. And I think when all is said and done, I think he could go down as one of the greatest coaches in NBA history. That's how good this dude is. I love him. But when he's sitting there and saying, oh, man, isn't it great how hard they played? And I'm being, you know, somewhat selective with how he phrased it, but it's just, I mean, you're the freaking Lakers. You got banners on banners on banners. And you're telling me that I've got to hear from Thunder coach about how hard they played and how tough they made it? The Lakers, go get it. Go win. I've had a couple days now. So you understand that they're without their best player. But I don't need like a sympathy press conference from the head coach of the team that just beat you. It's like, who are we? It's like we've become Nebraska of the NBA. Used to win all these titles and bragged about them, and now all we can do is talk about the good old days. We. All right, before we go, I don't want to ask this in any way to get anyone in trouble, but I would assume that it's been a minute since we've been on any job interviews. Right? We all love where we work. We don't want to go anywhere else. Fox Sports Radio, let's go.
28: Yep.
3: But I saw this on the social media app X today. Maybe you've heard of it. And I wanted to share it to see how you guys would handle this question.
29: Just bombed the job interview. I knew the question was coming. They always ask it. What's your biggest weakness? I blacked out. Brain went numb. Didn't say, oh, delegation. Have a problem delegating because I want to make sure that it gets done right. Nothing like that. Nothing standard. Know what I said? Oreos. I said Oreos were my biggest weakness. I was like, I'll eat them until the milk's gone. However much milk's in my cup, I'll eat Oreos. Could be two, could be 12. Your boy's still looking for a job.
3: So, I think that's the right answer, is Oreos. But if you were to be asked in a job interview, I think if somebody was honest, Lorraine, and they said my biggest weakness is Oreos, I think that might be a guy I hire on the spot, right?
5: Yeah, that would do it for me.
3: I mean,
5: think about that, too. He's always going to come with Oreos.
3: He's always going to bring Oreos to work. Like, I don't want some BS. My problem is I don't delegate enough. Or my problem is I care too much. My biggest weakness is I don't go home for work. Hey, Coop, don't you want some honesty in a job interview like that? Hey, my weakness is Oreos. He didn't say beer. He didn't say liquor, which, again, I wouldn't judge. But, I mean, come on, dude. That's the kind of guy I want working for me.
6: That's a good point.
3: I mean, is what it is. I appreciate the honesty. Of course, I'm somebody now as a wrestling fan that thinks everything is a work, so there's probably no way that was real. But in the end, I think everybody needs to start taking their job interviews more like that. No one wants to hear that you care too much. No one wants to hear that you don't delegate enough. They want to hear that you're going to eat too many Oreos. That's what it is. All right, we got to get out of the way. Jonas, LeVar, and Brady Quinn are coming up next. Thanks for hanging tonight. Been a fun time. Good calls. Some good tweets. Really awesome. Awesome stuff for the most part throughout the evening from Coop and Lorena and you guys on the X. I'm going to be back on Saturday night. Bernie Fratto is taking the night off. And don't forget our Sunday night show with Arnie Spanier and myself from 10 p. to 1 a. Live every Sunday night as we recap the weekend that was. You can look at it as a weekend recap or a week kickoff. Your choice. When we come back, it's Jonas, LeVar, and Brady Quinn. It's Fox Sports Radio. Have a great weekend.
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35: Top of the morning to you on this Thursday. What an eventful Wednesday night we had in the sports world where no lead was safe. 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Miller_Moulton on X. Top of the morning to you, Mark. How are you?
36: I'm doing. A little tired this morning. Long day yesterday for me. Started out amazing. Good show. Great afternoon. And then spent 3 hours in the ER last night.
35: Oh, hadn't visited in a while. Just wanted to say hi.
36: I needed to see a new hospital, David. I hadn't been to one in Lee County yet. So I said, what the hell? Hey, guys, just thought I'd introduce myself. You want some of my money? I've hit the deductibles. Let's go.
35: I was going to say, I don't know if you have to pay for anything for the rest of the calendar.
36: Not until October comes. My year ends, I think, in October, end of October, something like that. So let's get her done. Anybody need a surgery?
35: I was going to say, you could be like our friend who had one of those years, and he had, what, two elective surgeries right before the end of his calendar year for when he started to have to pay for things again.
36: Trust me, if I'm allowed, let's see if we get some more work done. But nothing bad, nothing to worry about. I had an outbreak. I had like this, and from what I had, I can get this disease called graft-to-host disease. And it can come in several different forms. One of them is rashing. That's not what I had last night, but for the second time since I've had this transplant, I broke out in, like, I don't know, hives almost, and it kept getting worse. I came home, I played golf yesterday, picked up dinner for the daughter. She's getting ready to do her thing, and I took a quick shower, and I walked out, and she said, "Daddy, why are you crying?" And I'm like, "Crying?" And I looked at myself. My eyes are bloodshot, my sinus cavity's all red, and my rash is spreading literally all over my body. So I called Tampa. Yeah. I called Tampa, and they're like, you probably need to go to the ER. Good. That's wonderful. You know my response to them, David? This is where you and I are very similar. I said, so I can go there for 3 hours and sit there, and they can tell me what? That's literally what I told them. And by the time I saw the doctor in the ER, which was I got there, I don't know, around 6:30, because the wife got home and checking in pictures and blah, blah, blah. And so I finally end up there around 6:15, 6:30, something like that. I got out of there around 9:30, 9 o'clock. Saw the doctor. The rash started 4:30-ish. By the time the doctor walked into my room in the ER, rash completely gone.
35: There you go.
36: Completely. What I had done was what I was supposed to do. It took care of it. It just took longer than ever before. So, again, no harm, no foul, no big deal. These are things I'm dealing with. And just, you know, inconvenience more than anything. But at the end of the day, I just sat in a hospital room for no real reason.
35: When you discussed this ailment that you had, I thought you were talking about blown lead disease.
36: Well, then there's that. Because, boy, oh, boy, were there some leads blown. And I missed most of the, I guess, uneventful stuff, David. Because by the time I got home, it was the start of the third, late second start of the third in the hockey game. And the second half was just getting underway in Pistons Cavs. So I saw everything there was to see, with the exception of the Rays, because I can't watch them. But that's a whole other story.
35: I was going to say, and then there were a couple 2-3 leads
36: right. That
35: were blown in Major League Baseball in either the ninth or extra innings. Yesterday. So, yeah, blown lead disease was running rampant. And, Mark, unlike your rash, it did not cure itself. It did not go away. Okay, the only way it went away was when, well, the team that was blowing the lead lost.
36: Felt pretty good there, literally. 3-0 lead in the hockey game. The basketball game's tight. I had picked both road teams last night. And even at 3-1, I'm like, all right, they got the Wild got through a power play. I'm like, I think they can get the horse in the barn. But here's the thing, David. If you don't try to play offense against a great offensive team, as our friend David Sampson would say, it may bite you in the tuchus.
35: It may. And you basically have to be perfect. And when you make one small mistake, things seem to mushroom from there. And the Minnesota Wild played most of the second and most of the third period just getting the puck out and trying to keep the puck along the boards and just looking up, going, yep, closer to victory. Yep, one shift closer to victory. And they got it to under 4 minutes to go in the third, Mark, leading 3-1. And then they took a lazy, tired icing. All right, guy had plenty of room. He had time. And for whatever reason, didn't take the three strides necessary to get to the red line and dump it in. And he iced the puck. And this time they lost the faceoff. And this time they kept the puck in. And this time, even though the defenseman did a pretty good job, had the guy more than 10 feet away from the net. Guy tipped a shot from the blue line home, and now all of a sudden it's 3-2, and there's 3.5 minutes to go, And we all know what's coming now. They're going to pull the goalie and look out.
36: And, you know, give Jared Bednar a little credit there, David, because the announcers are clamoring at that icing to pull the goalie.
35: Yes.
36: And he did not.
35: Burn the timeout.
36: Right. Burn the timeout. Put your best players out there. Pull the goalie. And Bednar was patient. Bednar went with the line that was basically up next on a team that's phenomenal offensively. And a couple of things, and it's been a rule for the league in the league for a while, and it's a great rule. When you ice the puck, the guy's got to stay on the ice.
35: Yeah,
36: and David, great rule. You said it without saying it. A tired, lazy icing. Well, those happen because players are tired.
35: Yep.
36: And those tired players had to remain on the ice.
35: Yep.
36: And what happens? They lose the draw. You're right, they defended it, but do you have the same strength after you've been out there for 80 seconds than you would if you were fresh? Don't know. We never will. But then Bednar has the timeout still in his pocket, can pull the goaltender, does so, scores the game tire to force overtime. And
35: with
36: now,
35: all of his big guns on the ice.
36: Yeah, and who scored it? Nathan McKinnon.
35: The biggest gun of all.
36: Right. That's goals in, I think, like six straight games for McKinnon. He's doing what he didn't do in the Olympics. Sorry, that was a shot, and I couldn't help myself.
35: What a snipe, too. What a goal scorer's goal right there. And you knew it wasn't going to last long in overtime. I must admit, there are sometimes you get a feeling watching a game going, boy, this could be a long overtime. You just had a feeling. You're like, no, no, no, no, no, no, no. This one's going to be 5 minutes or less. And sure enough, Minnesota had 2 2-on-1s in 4 minutes. Colorado was buzzing. And Colorado buries the biscuit, come from behind, win the game, win the series. And okay. And then you flip over to the basketball. And home team's winning? Well, that's how this series is gone. Then the home team's losing. Then the home team goes on a run. There's no way road team's going to come back from this. They're down 9 with 2.5 to play, for goodness sakes. This sucker's over.
36: After a defensive stretch by the home team, that was ridiculous. It really was. I had both games on simultaneously, and it was funny because I think there was 12 minutes left in the hockey game, 7 in the basketball game. Like, what one's going to end first? And it was, in regulation at least, and it was the hockey game. And my eyes kept shifting to the basketball because there was about a 4-minute run in which the Pistons played some of the best defense you can play in that league. A block on a Harden layup, another block. I mean, steals, forcing turnovers, doing every damn thing defensively you can do right while building that lead, David. And it looks like this game's over.
35: Mark, a 10-0 run when trailing, a 14-2 run. And a 9-point lead at home with 2.5 minutes to go when literally the team trailing by 9 has not yet scored 9 points in the fourth quarter. And then swish, swish, free throw, swish, and quickly too. And holy blank, we're tied. We're going to overtime? And happened?
36: And you get to overtime because Detroit had to make another great defensive play because Cleveland had the ball with a chance to win and 20 seconds left in the game.
35: And so then Detroit has like a 4-minute stretch between regulation and overtime where they only scored 2 points. And by the time they figured it out, they couldn't come back and tie it. Cleveland gets their road win. They only needed one, and they got it. And it'll make for a hell of a Friday night in the NBA. Couple of game sixes. One team at home, one team on the road with a chance to advance to the conference final. But Wild collapse on the road, Pistons collapse at home, and 3 baseball teams who had 9th or 10th inning leads who all watched them go poof into the good night.
36: one of those teams, the Tampa Bay Rays, who have lost for just now the third time in 19 games. And don't worry, the Yankees got ripped and may have lost a pitcher for a little while yesterday. That's right. Something to keep an eye on.
35: But that's the other thing that was looming there in Toronto. You're like, oh, man, we're two outs away from a three-game lead in the East. This just keeps getting better and better. Until it didn't.
36: I'll tell you what, pay attention to the new guys in baseball, because the one fun thing this year is rookies are doing some special things as well. Seemingly every kid that's getting brought up is making a name for himself quickly in the sport. But I'm guessing none of you care about that. Because the only thing, while I spent 3 hours in an emergency room that seemed to matter to my co-host and an old friend of ours, was what teams are playing what week against teams we already know they're playing against. When we come back, I'll explain and tell you why it made me sick to my stomach, how I tried to combat it, and whether or not it worked. Great show lined up for you on a Thursday. Miller and Moulton, the starting five, 25 minutes away.
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3: this is Miller and First, fair everywhere. This is a Wink traffic update.
4: Good Thursday morning. If you're just getting on the road, the good news is your drive into Fort Myers is looking pretty smooth right now. The Edison Bridge southbound is only taking about 2 minutes with speeds around 40 miles an hour. Over on the Caloosahatchee Bridge, traffic is moving even better with speeds in the upper 40s. So overall, a nice start to the morning commute with no major slowdowns across the bridges this morning. Keeping Southwest Florida on the move. I'm Maria Regina Mendoza.
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34: 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That's 21000. And now, here's David Moulton.
35: 21 minutes past the hour. The starting five in a little more than 15 minutes' time. Bill Bender in a little more than an hour. Got a lot of college football stuff to discuss. And when Book and Bill said, listen, we're going to cover some ground, he's like, all right, let's do it. So Bill Bender will join us. You'll be able to see Bill if you're following the show on the Miller and Moulton Twitch and YouTube channels. And then, hey, Preakness is this weekend. We'll cover it. We'll do what we did a couple of weeks ago. Dick Girardi today, Kurt Becker tomorrow.
36: I'm going to have to read that whole Dick Girardi article you sent me because I don't even know who's in the damn race. Once the Derby winner said I'm not racing, I quit caring. I'm going to be brutally honest. They've got to move it another couple of weeks. You know, it's got to be a month after. There's no doubt in my mind about that now. And I think this is where see, they're all independent races. They don't have anything to do with one another. This is like majors in golf. The Masters has nothing to do with the British Open, which has nothing to do with the PGA, which has nothing to do with the U.S. Open. They are all run by completely separate bodies, those four tournaments. And these races are the same way. But unless you financially incentivize the Derby winner to come to the Preakness, you're going to get more of this when they run it 2 weeks apart. You just are.
35: And we'll have plenty of time to discuss this in great detail with Dick Girardi in a little more than 2 hours' time. But, Mark, you know my feeling. I think it should be

0: need you in the damn race, even if you finish ninth.
1: And it should be something contractually that you win the Derby, you are obligated to run the Preakness. But
0: yes.
1: Again, these races are independent of one another, yep. First and foremost. And secondly, this is a, you know, multi-million dollar win.
0: I know.
1: For the Derby winner. You're not going to go ruin your financial windfall from that horse winning the Derby by running a bad Preakness or even worse, having something bad happen in the Preakness. That's why it can't be 2 weeks after. It's very simple. Too much money in this sport now. It just is way too much money in the sport. Load Mark, management, David. We need it in horse racing.
0: Oh, we have it in horse racing. It's being evidenced. Okay, damn near every Preakness, Mark, do we have load management. I would just like to, you know, I've watched hundreds of Law and Orders. And this is where, before you start, I would just like to object. Okay, and this is where the judge says your objection is duly noted. And now you may continue.
1: So, as I mentioned in the previous segment, I had to go to the ER last night for a few hours. Everything's fine. I'm not going to rehash a boring story. But as I'm sitting in the ER last night at 7.09 p.m., David Moulton sends a text to the group text chain that I probably use more than anything else on my phone. David and I and our old producer, as David mentioned yesterday, we're all still very tight. We have a lot of fun. There's a lot of snark going back and forth, sometimes some flat-out anger, sometimes some it goes way past snark and gets venomous, and we all love it. So David yesterday sent out a text that, to be honest, I thought we all knew by this point, because it was pretty much all day being told to us that the Patriots and Seahawks were going to be the season opener. I guess at some point in the 6 o'clock hour, it happened officially, and David put a schedule leak out. Followed by our old producer with another schedule leak. And then, you know, David responds with, well, that was already out there and waiting for this game to come out there. To which I reply, you two are something. Who gives a blank? They don't quit. Another text. To which at that point I said, all right, you guys want to play this game? I went with Rockies and Pirates are tied 0-0 in the second.
0: Yep, we because started getting baseball scores.
1: If they're going to give me completely irrelevant information, I'm coming back with crap that's more irrelevant. Rockies and wait. Pirates.
0: Well, wait. You did yourself one better.
1: Oh, no. And then a couple questions on that. But then I asked the question, but the Tempo are up one on the Storm. Guess the league. To which one responded, indoor football, which I thought was a good guess. But no, in fact, that's the WNBA.
0: I was going to say, of course, I knew who it was. Okay, my only question was, is the Tempo the name of the new Toronto expansion team?
1: And at that point, I had let them know where I was. And I explained to them that I told the nurse I was in the ER because people keep sending me dates of NFL games.
0: Which I thought was hysterical. And I didn't know at the time he was in there for a rash, but I could see where John and I sending him all of the schedule stuff could, in fact, give him a rash.
1: So that didn't, neither of them at that point, at least one felt there was no need to stop. I got Jets Dolphins week one as a response.
0: Not from me. I was concerned about your well-being. Come on now. At least give me a little credit. Once you said you were in the ER, I stopped all the scheduling stuff and was like, you okay?
1: You did. And I told you I was fine. I said, I'm fine. Then I gave a Phillies Red Sox score and warned them that MLS scores were coming.
0: Yep.
1: One didn't let up with Jets Dolphins week one.
0: Which turns out to be wrong.
1: Oh, it is?
0: I believe so. I think Dolphins are opening with the Raiders, I thought.
1: But this continued for quite a while because the two of them were over the moon about who was playing on Thanksgiving Eve. As I told you yesterday, I would rather watch the Saturday portion of the draft.

0: you don't know who the hell most of these players are. And by most, 95%. I would rather be chained to a desk watching the third day of the draft than hear about games that we already know are being played, who the opponents are. We just find out when. And I know I'm in the minority because my guess is, and I'll put a poll, how many of you plan on watching the schedule release and or diving to your team's website shortly after you know the schedules are out to play your version of the schedule game?
1: Well, I'm the latter, okay, because I won't watch the show. I only, you know, selfishly, I only care about two things. I have a favorite football team, and I work on Monday Night Football. I only care about those two schedules.
0: Pelican Roofing of Florida, text line wide open as always, 21,000 the number. 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Give them a call. You know hurricane season's on the horizon. And then, of course, in the Twitch and YouTube chat rooms, you can respond like you always do.
1: By the way, early returns, people not interested in the schedule release.
0: Amen, alleluia. You want to get me to pray, folks? I'll pray for people to quit caring about this schedule show.
1: Now, I will say the schedule show versus are they going to hit social media late this afternoon and read their favorite team's beat writer who will 3 hours before the schedule show send out their favorite team's schedule? Yeah.
0: Well, that's what I said. Will. And or watch the show and or go online and play the schedule game. And when they're telling me zero chance and not me, I don't believe them. I don't believe any of you can stay away for 12 hours. I don't think you can stay away from 8 p.m. tonight until 8 a.m. tomorrow without checking out your team's schedule. I don't. We're addicted to this damn league. I'm addicted to the starting five.
1: Right.
0: Especially on Mondays, but I'll do it Thursdays. It's next.
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4: This is Miller and Moulton. First, fair everywhere. This is a Wink traffic update.
5: Good morning. We're tracking a crash in Lee County. This one is on Daniels Parkway at the I-75 southbound exit ramp near exit 131 in Fort Myers. FHP says a turn lane is blocked, so expect some extra slowdowns in that area as traffic builds this morning. And down in Collier County, traffic is moving well. Radio road speeds are in the 40s. Golden Gate Boulevard is also moving along in the 50s, and there are no major crashes to report at this time. Keeping Southwest Florida on the move, I'm Maria Regina Mendoza. Wink Trop.
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1: And we'll start with the NFL. It seems to be pretty popular. The schedule release in a little over 13 hours at 8 Eastern, 7 Central, live on ESPN2 and the NFL Network. So what did we learn yesterday officially? The season opener, Wednesday, September 9th, the Seahawks, well, they ended last season beating the Patriots. They'll begin this season by playing the Patriots. New England at Seattle is our season opener in a Super Bowl rematch. Been 10 years, I believe, since the season opening game was the Super Bowl rematch. We learned all 9 international games. Won't go through all 9. But the Jags have back-to-back games in London, Week 5 against the Eagles and Week 6 against the Texans. We learned the whole Thanksgiving Eve, Thanksgiving, and Black Friday schedule. Thanksgiving Eve will be Green Bay at the LA Rams. Packers, though, have a bye week before the game. So if you think about it, they'll have 10 days before playing Thanksgiving Eve. And then, obviously, they'll have a good week and a half and then some before they play their next game. The Thanksgiving schedule now set. The early game, Bears at Lions. The mid-afternoon game, Eagles-Cowboys. And the Thanksgiving night game, Chiefs at Bills.
0: Woohoo!
1: The Black Friday game, Denver at Pittsburgh.
16: I like that one. It should sell. I think that one could get me some money.
1: I agree with that.
16: I think that's a good, think that'll be a hot ticket. At that point, you're really sick of your family. And those that travel back for the weekend will be able to get in a game on a Friday and not have to worry about their flight on Sunday.
1: Game's at 3 in the afternoon, so there's even the possibility of game day travel in the morning. 2 other NFL notes. 1, the NFL 2 weeks ago said to the Bears, what are you doing? We need to know in 2 weeks. Well, 2 weeks was yesterday. Apparently yesterday the NFL said to the Bears, yeah, next week's the owners' meetings in Orlando. We need to know. Arlington Heights or Northwest Indiana?
16: Can I ask you a serious question here? Really, they're going to do that? Because they didn't put any ultimatums on the Chiefs. They didn't put any I don't remember them putting ultimatums on the Browns. I mean, this seems like they're picking on Chicago. And I don't care where they play, if it's down to Arlington Heights or in Indiana, or they go to Bloomington. I don't give a damn. But, I mean, it just seems odd to me that they've picked Chicago to have this fight with.
1: Well, I think part of it is because they think that the Bears' place they're going to have Super Bowls at. And so figure this out, damn it. This is important to us. Get it done. But you're right. I don't remember them giving the Chiefs a hard time, giving Buffalo, Tennessee, Cleveland. You know, why are they giving the Bears a hard time? But they are. Remember, the NFL has to sign off on everything, whether legally they can or not. And one other NFL note. Remember all along the Dolphins said, yeah, we'll trade just about anybody, but we ain't trading Achane. No. We're keeping him. No. I know he's entering the final year of his rookie deal. We're signing him. Well, they did. $17 million a year for 4 years. It's an extension, so it kicks in 27. But as of now, he's under contract through 2030. Now, here's the key part. It makes him the third highest paid running back in the league right now, behind just Christian McCaffrey and Saquon. Only two of the 4 years in the extension are guaranteed. The first round pick of the Arizona Cardinals has $20 million more in guaranteed money than Achan just got. Achan this year, which is like third round pick guaranteed money, and then 17 and 17. And then after that, the Dolphins can move on, no harm, no foul. NHL. Minnesota led 3-0 after 1, 3-1 after 2, and 3-1 with 4 minutes to go. Colorado scored twice in the final 4 minutes, the last one with the goalie on the bench. And then you knew overtime wasn't going to last long. And both teams had grade A chances. Colorado buried theirs 4 minutes into overtime. Avs 4-3, win the series in 5. Advance to the conference finals for the first time in 5 years. Or excuse me, 4 years. Tonight, 7 o'clock TNT. Game 5 in Buffalo. Series tied at 2. Montreal and the Sabres. 9:30 tonight TNT. Game 6. Vegas can advance to the conference final to face Colorado if they can go to Anaheim and beat the Ducks. One other hockey note, the Leafs fired head coach Craig Berube yesterday. And word is that Chris Knobloch's getting fired, they thought last night, so I guess that means today.
16: And the Islanders' D-man was Rookie of the Year unanimously, by the way. Unanimous Rookie of the Year. That doesn't happen very often for an award.
1: Also, to show you how important what network you're in bed with can be and cross-promotion and what have you, when did they present the Islanders defenseman with his Calder Trophy Award? On Good Morning America. How many times have NHL awards been given on prime American network TV shows? NBA. Wild game in Detroit. Detroit up 8 at the half. Cleveland with a great third quarter. They're up 4 going to the fourth. Pistons have a dominant stretch. 10-0, 14-2. They're up 9 with 2.5 to play at home. Yeah, Cleveland comes all the way back to tie it. To overtime we go. Detroit doesn't score for the first 2.5 minutes of the OT. James Harden with another big game. He had 30. It meant more than Cade Cunningham's 39 points and 9 assists. The Cavs finally win a road playoff game after being 0-5. Cleveland 117-113 in overtime. They lead the series 3-2. They'll have a chance to advance to the Eastern Conference Final Friday night at home. Spurs Friday night on the road will have their chance to face Oklahoma City as they go into Minneapolis to try to close things out against the T-Wolves. Baseball. Rays scored 2 in the top of the 10th. Had a 3-1 lead. And then Dalton Varsho with a grand salami in the bottom of the 10th for the Jays. 5-3 Toronto in 10. They salvage one game of the series. Meanwhile, the Orioles one hit the Yankees, and Max Fried left injured after 3 innings. We'll find out the extent of his injury later today. 7-0 Baltimore. They took 2 of 3 from the Yanks. Boston got a Rafaela pinch hit 2-run homer to beat the Phillies 3-1. Marlins with 4 in the 4th beat the Twins 9-5. Mets have beat the Tigers for the second straight night, this time in 10 innings, 3-2. Braves with 3 in the 8th. They just keep on keeping on.
17: Boy, do they ever. This just in, they're good, David. We heard that from somebody. They're good.
1: Well, not only that, the Cubs can really hit. Cubs have a deep lineup. The Cubs have gone to Atlanta, and the last 2 nights have 5 hits total. Colorado with 6 in the fifth beat Pittsburgh 10-4. Wild one in Cincinnati. Mark, you said it yesterday. Don't know how good the Nats are going to be, but they're kind of fun to watch because they score runs. And even against the Reds in Cincinnati and their pitching, the Nats put an 8 spot on the board and beat the Reds 8-7-10. I can't believe I'm about to say what I'm going to say. We're a quarter of the way through the baseball season, and the Chicago White Sox are 500. Take a look at how many games they've lost the last couple of years. Fourth straight win for the Southsiders. They beat the Royals 6-5.
16: You know, we're pretty close to guaranteeing by the end of the week we'll for sure have 400 or 500 teams. I mean, the Guardians are 3 games above 500 now, and the Athletics are 2 games. I mean, the AL is starting to play some ball.
1: Red hot. Red hot. Maybe not. You mentioned the Guardians. They completed the 3-game sweep of the Angels, 4-2. Remember this Jacob Mizorowski guy from Milwaukee? He was a controversial addition to the All-Star team last year, 5 starts. And, he threw really hard. He threw consistently over 100, and Rob Manfred said, put him in the game. People want to see him. People freaked out all throughout baseball. What's he doing? This is unfair, or what have you. Yeah, he may have gotten a gift All-Star bid last year. He's earning one this year. His third straight scoreless start, 7 innings, 3 hits. Milwaukee at a 1-0 lead in the ninth. Yeah, Gavin Sheets with a 2-out, 3-run homer for the Padres. They beat the Brewers 3-1. Otani only pitched. He didn't hit. He said he's not going to hit that often when he pitches this year. He's taking it seriously. 7 shutout innings. Dodgers beat the Giants 4-0. Mark, you mentioned the A's. They got a Nick Kurtz grand slam. They beat the Cardinals 6-2. They're 22-20. Only team above 500 in the AL West. So Arizona's trailing Texas 3-2 in the ninth. Diamondbacks scored 3 in the ninth. Texas says, well, what if we score 3 in the ninth? And the Rangers beat the Diamondbacks 6-5. And Houston snapped a 9-game losing skid against Seattle, beating the Mariners 4-3-10. And so much for that showering with the uniform on. The big dumper went 0-4. Golf, the PGA Championship got underway 6 minutes ago when the threesome of Alex Fitzpatrick, Braden Shalluck, and Ben Griffin teed off. A reminder off the first tee, Cam Young just before 2 o'clock. Scottie Scheffler just after 2 o'clock. Back 9 this morning, however, Bryson's group tees off at 8:18. Shoffley's group tees off at 8:30. Rory's group tees off at 8:40. Off the back 9 this morning. College football, the commissioner, Mark, of the ACC, says that he likes the idea of 24 teams, but that ESPN does not. They're willing to go as high as 16, but that's it. Of course, what he didn't say is the reason for that is they don't want to have to pay for it. They can't afford to pay for it, and that would bring other networks into the playoffs.
16: There you go. I think the latter, they're both important, David, but the latter's bigger. They don't want to lose it, and when it changes, well, it's up for bid.
1: Iowa's looking to make their offense better. So Kirk Ferentz, who's 70, hired 87-year-old Tom Moore to assist with the offense. That is so Iowa.
16: I'm so pissed at you right now. I wanted a short segment on that. I was excited.
1: We can do it.
16: I was excited all night last night when I found that.
1: We can do it. Don't kid yourself. Oh, we can do it. We
16: 87
1: it,
16: years
1: fact.
16: Old, and he is the offensive advisor for Iowa. It is literally the most Iowa thing that's ever been done. Ever.
1: And very quietly, men's college soccer has announced they're going to split their season in half. They're going to play up to 18 matches by Thanksgiving. Then they're going to take a break. Then they're going to finish their seasons in February and March and play the NCAA tournament in March. beginning next year.
16: Soccer madness.
1: And at 7 minutes before the hour, that was the starting five. Five big stories you needed to know here on Miller and Moulton.
16: Five big stories and college soccer. You didn't see that one coming, did you?
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0: You're listening to Miller and Moulton, coming at you from the Floormeister Studios. Floormeisters, keeping it real. And now, here's Mark Miller and David Moulton.
1: Hour two of Miller and Moulton on this Thursday. Thanks so much for being with us. We'll talk college football, and there's a lot to discuss with Bill Bender. The sporting news coming up in roughly 35 minutes' time. Remember, if you miss any interviews on the show, they are posted usually fairly quickly after they're done. MillerandMoulton.com, MillerandMoulton.com. And I can say that confidently now because Mark's in charge. See, when we, you know, I'm of no use. You all know that. And when we have farmed it out to others, when Mark was unable to do it, well, I mean, they were more useful than me. They just weren't very timely.
2: It's so funny you say that, because next week I have a handful of doctor's appointments and I have to leave right after the show Thursday. I mean, like right after. So I'm going to have to rely on Trent to get the final hour of the show up.
1: Uh-oh.
2: And I thought, you know, I could teach David, and I stopped right there. Because it's really a handful of buttons. It's not difficult. But I'm like, yeah, not only am I not even going to attempt, he's just going to tell me no.
1: Not true. I wouldn't do that. You know, I feel badly, a little guilty for all of the burden that the show is now on you. So, no.
2: I think it's job security for me. You can't fire me.
1: Well, I know, and you could turn around and fire me. I mean, all you have to do is replace the second name in the show. I mean, seriously, get a new logo.
2: No, really, all I have to do, David, is change the password to StreamYard. That's it. I've thought about this. This is the you-know-what that I am. Here's the a-hole moment of the show. I said, you know what would be funny?
1: Oh, no.
2: Because the one thing David has done, and it's helpful, David, his hours have changed. He's not sleeping worth a damn. So he seemingly wakes up sometime between 3 and 4 in the morning and finishes the starting five, gets the studio set up, sends the emails to our guests who appear via video. That's what we have to send them, the link. And David does all of that every morning, and he does it very well. And when I get up, I come up here, I log on, I get on the satellite, I got other things I got to do, whatever. But I was thinking about an April Fool's joke to play on David, and it simply just changed the password to the StreamYard app that we use to get on the show. Because it would be 3:15, 3:30 in the morning, 4 o'clock in the morning when he does this. And then he can't call me. He wouldn't call me at that. He knows that I'm asleep. So he would be in full-blown panic mode.
1: Right.
2: For a good hour, hour and a half.
1: Do you know what my biggest fear is? Okay, very quickly, is I have it set up, thanks to you. I have it set up on my computer. Like, I hit the letter S.
2: Right.
1: And the StreamYard thing comes up, you know, .com, the slash, whatever it is after it. Okay, and it's all connected. That's it. I have to hit S, enter, boom.
2: Thank God the S works on your keyboard. If it was a B, we'd be screwed.
1: Well, right. All those years where the B in the end didn't work. Right. I had to go spend $19 and get a new keyboard. So that's my greatest fear. You know how sometimes computers, they update themselves? And my greatest fear is that somehow the computer is going to update itself, and one morning, and I'm going to be on the West Coast, and it's going to be 2:20 in the morning, and it's going to be a Tuesday after a Monday night football game, okay, and I'm going to hit S, and it ain't going to work.
2: Boy, you're giving me good ammo. I mean, this would be the way to do it. Not April Fool's. You'd expect it then.
1: Right.
2: Do it on a month. Change everything Monday halftime of a Monday night football game.
1: It totally, totally. And I'm exhausted, and I turn it around, and I get going, and it's 2:20 a.m. Pacific time, and nothing's working. Oh, my goodness. And then just keep a straight face for a couple minutes, a straight voice when I call, and you could get all angry at me, all indignant. Man, you idiot. I can't believe I've done a show with you all these years. I mean, seriously, you couldn't arrange a 3-car funeral, blah, blah, blah, blah, blah. Okay.
2: Well, either that or, which I think would be more fun for me, is to simply not answer the phone, to act like my phone's not working, send everything directly to voicemail, and start the show without you. Because I think at some point, at around 3:01, 3:02 a.m., you would attempt to try one of the streaming services, YouTube, Twitch, one of the apps that our show's on, to see if we're on the air. Maybe, maybe not. And to see how long it would take you to realize that I have pulled a prank on you. That would be phenomenal.
1: I'm very vulnerable.
2: Because at that point, you've texted me the show lineup. I could have sent the emails out to everybody. Totally. I know who the guests are. Particularly when it's football season, because we kind of, for the longest time now, we kind of have our stock guests on certain days. So I could take care of all of that. And even have what would be more fun is get someone to do the show with me that day, change all the graphics, Miller and whomever, and let you log on YouTube or Twitch or just tell you, David, you've been replaced.
1: Totally. I'm like, oh, my goodness. He's got a new names off the show and everything. Man, 20 years. I didn't even get a text.
2: Right. I mean, he's already, you know, his X account got hacked, so he's anti-X. He's never going on it again. However, he uses the Miller and Moulton X. That's really simple. Change that one, too. I mean, you are giving me unbelievable ideas of being really horrible. I won't. I would never do it. But damn it, that would be fun for a day.
1: Oh, I'd totally freak out. And then after about 15 minutes, I'd go back to bed. It'd be 3:15 in the morning. I'd be like, well, okay. He got tired of me.
2: Only problem is he controls the bank account. That's really the only. That's really
1: no.
2: The
1: only. That's easy. Come on, just transfer everything to you.
2: That's true. I could do it. Yeah, I could do that on my phone. Now that you say it, that's all right.
1: Well, you know me. You could call me. I would just say, listen, I don't mind you moving on without me. In fact, I kind of expected it all these years. I just thought I'd be worthy of a text. One final note on this before we move on, Mark. When you do all this, you need to send me an email, and at the bottom of it, okay, we wish you success in your future endeavor. Is that not the biggest line? How many of you have been let go and you got the text or the email in which they wish you success in your future endeavors? That's the part. It's funny. I got that. Mark one time didn't.
2: No, when we were let go from the same place about 6 months apart, when I got gassed, that I did not. They were so mad at me, I didn't even get the "we wish him well in his future endeavors."
1: Right,
2: and I take that as a badge of honor. I've got to be really honest with you.
1: Right.
2: I didn't want it. I didn't want it. I did a lot for those folks. I made them a boatload of money over the years, and they shoved me out like a sack of garbage.
1: So I called Mark when I got fired, and I said, were you wished well in your future endeavors? He starts laughing. He goes, no. I go, son of a, I was. Damn. Because I just think that's the ultimate slap in the face. Don't. You're firing my ass. You don't wish me anything good. Give me a break.
2: I tell you what, General Motors didn't wish people well in their future endeavors. Did you hear that story?
1: No.
2: GM apparently fired like 500-600 people. And basically it was in a meeting, some by Zoom. I mean, they just gassed a bunch of people, and it was apparently cold, like cold-hearted, like making the newspapers, making the CNBC website about how cold it was. So they did not wish anybody future endeavors and gassed all kinds of people. So, you know, I'm not the only one that didn't get wished well in his future endeavors, David. Because that's the first thing I think of when I see a firing like that. I'm going, how is this a headline?
1: Totally.
2: Hey, you're firing him. What do you want? What do you want from this guy?
1: I love the schools that when they fire the coach or the AD and they start listing family members by name. Okay, and we wish John and his wife Patty and his three kids, and they name them, okay, all the best in their future endeavors. Oh, no, no, no, no, no, no, no. No, don't rattle off our names. Okay, no, you blankety blank.
2: And I have to be honest, because apparently it was like a, you know, an unplanned Zoom meeting. If you are employed in 2026 for anybody, and you get an email that says that you don't know is coming, that you either have to show up for a meeting with the boss or you have an unexpected Zoom call, how many of you don't think, oh crap, I could get fired? I remember when I was let go from the hockey team, one of the girls who I hired, who then ended up being the boss's assistant, she and I are riding the elevator up to his office. And I said, I looked her dead in the eye because I got you go up and see me? And I'm like, well, this is odd. I wonder if I'm getting fired today. She goes, don't say that. I got fired. I walked out and I went, told you. Maybe it's the paranoia that I live in, David. But up until you and I working together for one another and we own the company, every meeting I think I ever had that was unexpected with the boss, I always wondered, they going to gas me today? Because I could be a blankety blank, and I felt like I always was that far away from being fired. If you're really nice, maybe you never think that way.
1: So, ladies and gentlemen, you all know how I'm going to get fired. I mean, Mark has literally just spent this whole segment laying it out for you. Okay, how it is he's going to box me out of the next day's show, and I guess he just has to decide whether or not he is going to wish me luck in my future endeavor or if he, in fact, is not even going to go that far.
2: I think now that you say it, because we have the Miller and Moulton X account, I would put it out on that. David Moulton is no longer with the show. We wish him well in his future endeavors.
1: Just whatever you do, don't wake me up. Can you let me go back to sleep, please?
2: Well, I think the fun of this whole thing is having you get up at 2:30 in the morning Pacific time.
1: Right. But 15 minutes into the show, the new show, I'll be back asleep again. You know that, okay? I figure if there's anything for us to work out, we'll work out. I got to go back to bed, man. I'm exhausted.
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5: First, fair everywhere. This is a Wink traffic update.
6: Good Thursday morning. Let's get you over those bridges. The Midpoint Bridge eastbound is moving around 27 miles per hour toward McGregor with just a 2-minute drive across. And the Cape Coral Bridge eastbound is a little bit slower at 34 miles per hour, but just 2 minutes getting into Fort Myers. Keeping Southwest Florida on the move. I'm Maria Regina Mendoza with Wink traffic.
7: A convicted sex offender wanted in Pennsylvania was found hiding in the woods behind a Naples home. Joseph Mazzoni was taken into custody yesterday by U.S. Marshals. He was wanted since March 9th for crimes against children. A manatee's been found seriously hurt in the Cerro Bay near the Pink Shell Resort. Naturalist Rob Howell was kayaking when he found it. He contacted FWC and the manatee was taken to Zoo Tampa, where it's in critical condition. Your Wink Weather Authority meteorologist will head to Charlotte County Saturday, so you're ready before the storm. It's from 10 to 3 at the Charlotte Harbor Event and Conference Center in Punta Gorda. 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I'm Taylor Petrus, Wink News, first, fair, everywhere.
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0: Moulton. And now, here's Mark Miller and David Moulton.
1: 21 minutes past the Bill Bender, the sporting news. To talk some college football. It's time. You posted a poll question today. It's on our Twitch and YouTube channels, right?
2: And it's on the X as well.
1: Okay.
2: What's the question? Will you watch the NFL schedule show or play the schedule game tonight? And by the schedule game, I mean at some point this evening when your team's schedule is out, will you look it up and go through every game and determine the record of the team that you follow most closely?
1: Right.
2: Now, I answered no, and most of the votes are no. So I'm proud of our audience today. I really am. I don't believe all of you, but I'm proud of you. But I will play the schedule game tomorrow on the show with the Bucks, Jags, and Dolphins. It's a tradition unlike any other.
1: It is. It is. And it's a segment killer.
2: Right.
1: So there's that.
2: Hell, if this was next week, we might have to do the two New York teams from what I'm reading.
1: Ha, ha, ha, ha. Miller and Moulton. Listen, I mentioned it in the starting five, but our audience is constantly changing. And so you said, oh, man, you mentioned it in the starting five. We can't mention it again. I'm like, oh, no. No, no, no, no, no. No, just because I mentioned it 45 minutes into the show, it's a four-hour show. No, no, no, no, no. We can mention this again.
2: Thank you. I appreciate that because I was sitting on this when I saw this, and I haven't yet. I've got a couple of good friends who are Hawkeyes. One that I've met since I've lived in Florida, his son actually played for the Hawkeyes. Another is one of my oldest friends in the world. He and I had literally every single class together our senior year in high school. And one of the positives of what happened to me is I've been in touch with a lot of people that I really wasn't in touch with regularly for a long time. And I thank all of them for that, and strangers as well. But he's a diehard Hawkeye. And he's already got the Hawkeyes going to the playoff this year. I mean, he's...
1: Well, their schedule... they went, 8-4 last year, and they lost to Oregon on a last-second field goal, and they got beat on a slant pattern mid-4th.

0: Now, they somehow beat one of the two big boys. And even if they lose to both and win every other game, they can throw a 10-2 up there, and that's a possibility. Of course it is, a 10-2.
1: So it does need to be reminded, because I think everybody who follows college football at all realizes this, that if Kirk Ferentz isn't the oldest major college football coach, and he's 70, I believe he turned 71 right before the season starts, he is the longest tenured. I think we're coming up on 30 years, aren't we? Him replacing Hayden Fry?
0: Right. I mean, think about that. And basically, I don't know when Hayden Fry started, but I don't remember another Iowa coach before Hayden Fry. Like, when I started following football, Hayden Fry was coaching Iowa. They've had two coaches in my lifetime, basically.
1: Well, Mark, if you do go pre-Hayden Fry, you know who would know who the coach is? Tom Moore.
0: Do you know why Tom Moore would know everybody? Tom Moore, longtime coach in the National Football League, is now the Iowa staff's senior consultant to the head coach and offensive advisor.
1: Right. Tom Moore retired from the Bucs and then realized, yeah, this retirement thing's not going to work. Him and Kirk Ferentz are friends because Tom Moore played at Iowa. Now, you may wonder, when did Tom Moore play at Iowa?
0: When they wore leather helmets.
1: Damn near, but it was during the Eisenhower administration.
0: Oh, boy, you've had that in the back pocket since yesterday, haven't you?
1: You've had this story in your pocket. I had that part of it in mine.
0: Oh, it's so good. But is there a more Iowa thing ever?
1: No.
0: Than an 87-year-old being the offensive advisor?
1: Right.
0: Because they're allergic to offense at Iowa.
1: That's the word. Even though Tom Moore's offenses in the NFL were actually very dynamic. Okay, you could go back to the Steelers in the 70s, Peyton and the Colts, Brady and the Bucks. Okay, I mean, Tom Moore's offenses went up and down the field and scored a lot of points. So he may suggest some things that Kirk Ferentz is going to look at him and go, Tom, I've been here 30 years as a head coach. We ain't never run that before.
0: I mean, that could start with a forward pass, David.
1: Come on now. Come on. There was a time Chuck Long nearly won a Heisman, for goodness sake.
0: I know.
1: They're still upset about it there. Don't laugh.
0: No, you're right. Trust me, you're absolutely right.
1: Every single time I go through the press box there, there's a couple of oldies that are like, he should have won the Heisman. And I look at them and I go, you do know they gave it to Bo Jackson instead, right? Yeah. Right?
0: I don't know what to tell you, David.
1: Yeah.
0: I don't know what to tell you.
1: One of the closest ever. It's when the Big Ten ruled the world. So, yes, Kirk Ferentz, who's been at Iowa as a head coach 30 years, is turning to 87-year-old. He will be 88 before the regular season ends. Right when the weather starts to turn in November, Tom Moore will turn 88. And that's the new offensive assistant at Iowa. Hey, man, could you imagine he walks up to this kid? First of all, think about it. Think of some of his quarterbacks. Brady, Manning, Bradshaw, okay? He's going to walk up to some Iowa kid, and he's going to tell him, do this, do that. And the kid's going to look at him and go, old man, or what have you. And he's, old man. All right?
0: Yeah, but David, seriously. Here's the thing. The freshman, sophomore quarterback at Iowa, when he says Bradshaw, Manning, and Brady. Now, Brady, Bradshaw, and Manning, the kid could look at him and go, who?
1: Well, they're all on TV a lot, though.
0: I know.
1: Okay.
0: You're implying that the 18-year-old watches TV. Are they on TikTok? I mean, that's what's really important now.
1: Well, there's a good chance the kid's only seen Brady play because Manning last played 11 years ago. So you're right. If he's a freshman or a sophomore, Mark, there's a chance he doesn't remember Peyton throwing the

0: ball. Maybe he's just seen some video of it.
1: Well, and I don't know. The one thing, you know, it's funny, paying attention to some hockey podcast, and even I told you my buddy did a softball thing. What he was talking about with how many of the pitchers he works for, and I've heard hockey players talk about it, is that the new player does not seem very fond of the history of the sport the way we did. The new generation and how they absorb media doesn't have the reverence for days gone by. They are right in the now, if you know what I mean. So that's why I think Brady is about it. And David, the fact that this guy could be most of these players' great-grandfather.
0: Yep.
1: You mean their grandfathers are not this old. Not even close. So, I mean, first off, there aren't that many people that are that old, period, that are alive, let alone coaching.
2: Grandpa, do you remember seeing Tom Moore play at Iowa? He tells us he was a quarterback here in 59 and 60. No, that was before my time, son.
1: Right.
2: Before my time.
1: I remember Chuck Long is what the grandfather's going to say.
2: Right.
1: He was pretty good, almost won a Heisman. You know who did instead? Bo Jackson. You know what the kid's going to say? Who?
2: Who? Doesn't know who Bo Jackson is, but I'll bet he knows who Ronnie Harmon is. Sit down, kid.
1: So Iowa going for a new offensive assistant. He just happens to be 87 years old.
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6: 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This is a Wink traffic update.
7: Good Thursday morning. Let's get you over those bridges. The Midpoint Bridge eastbound is moving around 27 miles per hour toward McGregor with just a 2-minute drive across. And the Cape Coral Bridge eastbound is a little bit slower at 34 miles per hour, but just 2 minutes getting into Fort Myers. Keeping Southwest Florida on the move, I'm Maria Regina Mendoza with Wink Traffic.
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0: 22 minutes before the hour, thrilled to welcome back Bill Bender to the show. 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You can follow Bill on X at BillBender92. 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Bill, hope all is well with you and the family. We always appreciate your time and your insight. Got a lot of ground to cover for mid-May. We really do. I'll start here since you happen to live in Big Ten country in Columbus or near Columbus, Ohio. I'm curious, what was the reaction when the team's payroll got released? I mean, was there any reaction? Did people go, holy blank, we're spending that much money on a football team?
17: Not surprisingly, not really. And probably because they beat Michigan last year, so it's okay. You know, like, there's some people that would probably pay that much money just to beat Michigan every year. But no, it is a concern when this number continues to jump. You know, a couple of years ago, the eye-popping total was 33 million. And then, you know, who's to say within a couple of years it's not going to be 60 million or 70 million? Then you become desensitized to it, kind of like we do with baseball. So that's why you have coaches talking about guardrails and salary caps and those kind of things.
1: All right. The one other thing we've spent a lot of time on is the number of teams in the playoff. And also, it kind of coincides with the revenue. We would rather see it stay at 12 than go to 24. But we also understand that Petitti's been in the television business. He can tell everybody the money that's there. Do you see a point, not only with 24, because I think we all think that's inevitable, that this thing's going to grow, but do you see a fundamental change from a television to them going to an NFL model, to going to the Big Ten's model with multiple networks, to combining forces to maximize the revenue, because the sums that are being paid to get a college roster are not going to slow down anytime soon, Bill?
17: Well, it's already, the regular season's kind of like the NFL now. You know, it really is. I think if we went to 24, I understand the fundamental reasons why. They would probably get rid of the conference championship games. You need to replace that TV revenue. And you have to adjust the settings for college football fans. You know, one of the points I made is, tell me five great regular season NFL games off the top of your head that aren't your favorite team, versus tell me five great college regular season games, and I can go probably for a half hour. You know, like, Florida State, the choke at Doak, LSU Alabama 19, kick six. I mean, I can go on and on and on. And I think that's what we're going to lose. I've heard the argument, I would love to hear what you guys think, that November's more compelling because more teams are involved in the college football playoff hunt. But it used to be November was compelling when you would get that number one versus number two game or two undefeated teams trying to play for fewer playoff spots.
2: Well, remember college football's expression was every game counts, and we debunked that really early on when they were trying to hype that, because so many teams we thought were eliminated before Halloween, if not Columbus Day. And so we're actually into bigger is better, not because we just think financially it's necessary because the sport can't police itself, but because even if it's the simple thing of an 8-3 versus 8-3 in a Power Four conference could be for a playoff spot. And just like when two teams who are 9-7 meet the final week of the NFL season and one of them's going to sneak in at 10-7, we think there will be more of that. So that we're behind Petitti because we think financially it's the only chance that they can keep paying the salaries that they want to keep paying. But we also think that there's more meaningful games. Like, you know, 12 versus 4, there's a lot more meaningful games with 12 than there was with 4.
17: I agree to a point, but it also, you know, you're going to have that NFL factor where Oklahoma beat Alabama at Bryant-Denny, but nobody remembers that game. They're going to remember Alabama winning the playoff game. That's NFL theory to me. Like, you know, you never remember the regular season game as long as your team wins in the playoffs. And I think that's part of it. Yes, there are more meaningful games, but they are to get 9-3 teams in the playoff. I actually like 16 as the number. I think if we had 16, you get BYU, Texas, Notre Dame, Vanderbilt in the playoff, all teams that I think even when I was on this show last season, we were discussing Texas at 9-3 or BYU with the two losses to Texas Tech. They had actual playoff cases. Then you put the first two rounds on campus. I mean, who wouldn't have wanted to see Diego Pavia on the 13th seeded, you know, Commodores go play Ohio State or something? I would have signed up and watched that. And we have to get this thing done sooner. I mean, it's dragging into next year. The championship game's on January 26th. That season's too long. And there is a threshold for too much football, believe it or not. Some people would say no, but a lot of those guys are the gambling degenerates. I think you can cross the line with too much football.
1: Well, I'm like 12 and 16 are fine. I don't want 24. I just see it being inevitable because, you know, I think Petitti's going to win this one. I think Sankey got his 76 teams in the basketball tournament. I think Petitti's going to get his 24 in the football tournament. I don't like it. I was fine with 12. I love your point of 16 because I think those teams were deserving. And I also like 16, Bill, for this reason, because we have now seen that scheduling good games, non-conference games, can hurt your play. I mean, Texas's case last year of who they played versus who some other teams played was a very compelling case. And when they say, well, we're not going to schedule anybody, how do you blame them given the past teams who have won championships and what their early season schedules have looked like? I at least think with 16, if we're dealing with a couple of 9-3 teams, and I can say, well, Texas played Ohio State and lost, and this team played, you know, whomever, I'm going to lean on the team that's scheduled, and I think we're going to lose some of the things you're talking about if we don't go to 16. The scheduling, these early games, I think they're important for the sport.
17: Yeah, well, maybe they will schedule them because there'll be less consequences for losing when you can lose 3-4 games. And, you know, the counter argument to Ohio State, Texas losing to Ohio State, or scheduling Ohio State and that being the reason that they didn't make the playoff, was you shouldn't have lost at Florida, which was fair. You know, they did have a dud at Florida. I still lean toward had Texas scheduled Minnesota or Texas State or someone because of that victory against Oklahoma, they would have been in the playoff at 10-2. So we do have to have a strength of schedule metric, even if it's a, you know, imperfect one like the BCS model was, to measure that and value that strength of schedule, because it's like high school football. Sometimes a 9-3 team's or a 7-3 team's better than a 9-1 team because of the strength of schedule they played. And I think we need to account for that. Absolutely. One thing I keep pointing out to people, if we go to 24, you have to understand that Georgia Tech and Iowa, they would have been playoff teams last year. And we can make a case for Iowa. They couldn't throw the ball. Georgia Tech at the end of the season couldn't stop anybody. And that's something I keep telling. Are they really playoff teams? Are you really thinking of the health and safety of student athletes if you're adding how many more games?
0: Well, obviously not. I think Tony Petitti is thinking revenue. And mm-hmm. I think he's thinking more than one, and they farm out some of their games' TV partners. I think Tony Petitti is looking at Sankey and going, listen, 16 is probably better for the sport, but nothing's better for the sport than money. If we go 24, we can get streaming services involved. We can get Fox involved with ESPN and the playoff and what have you. And Sankey obviously is in bed with just ESPN. I mean, the ACC commissioner let the secret out of the bag yesterday when he said, I'm in favor of 24, but ESPN doesn't want to go above 16. Bill, we all know why that is. They don't want to have to pay for more than 16. They don't want anybody else infiltrating their party.
17: Right, right. And all of that's fair. And I think, you know, it, as far as the SEC goes, they still have produced the most playoff teams. One of the interesting points that's come up here is maybe this is the compromise for the 76 tournament, team tournament for the SEC and the Big Ten the Big Ten getting the 24 teams in the playoff. Great point. Because one of the signs that I thought, okay, this is really coming, is Brett McMurphy's article that said, you know, your Mark and Phillips are on board with 24. And I was like, wait a minute. It's like that salesman that keeps pitching 24, 24, 24 until you come around and agree with it, right? I felt like we did that with 12. And I still prefer 16, but it will change the way we watch the game. There's a couple other things that are going to happen. They may sit starters in the regular season.
0: Well, that's true. I mean, you know, rest up. It could happen. Bill Bender, Sporting News. Follow him on X, Bill Bender 92, Bill Bender 92.
1: But Iowa solved it. They'll be fine with their offense. They've got Tom Moore now at 87 helping out the staff. It's to me the most Iowa thing ever, that Kurt Ferentz hired an offensive advisor that's older than he is. What do you think college freshman's going to think when Tom Moore's telling him, I understand he's coached big-time NFL, great at Hall of Fame NFL players, but I don't know if the 18-year-old even knows who some of those guys are. What's that kid going to think when 87, soon-to-be 88-year-old Tom Moore is giving them advice?
17: Who knows? Well, they are one of the most mystifying teams in college football because they find a way to win 9 games without a passing offense. They probably got arguably the worst quarterback room in the Big Ten coming into this season. They can still run the ball. They still produce amazing offensive linemen, and the defense will be nasty again. So, like, that's what I tell, you know, friends that are just unfamiliar with Big Ten or Iowa football. Like, for example, last year when they were matched up with Vanderbilt, I was like, yeah, they're going to win this game easily. And people were like, no. And then, of course, you know, you act surprised, but you watch that defense. It is a, yeah, but like you said, I mean, I don't know what quarterback recruit you're going to draw. I mean, there are generational gaps. And but somehow, some way, Kirk Ferentz will find his way to 9 wins.
0: The Nebraska NIL story. You know, we joked many years ago. Mark, who was the quarterback for Florida who got suspended for
3: Will PEDs? Greer.
0: Right. And for all those years, Bill, Will Greer was apparently the only college football player who took performance-enhancing drugs. He was like the only player in 10 years who got suspended for PEDs. First, it was a couple years ago, only college athletes at Iowa and Iowa State were gambling on sports. No one else anywhere else was. And now, apparently, only at Nebraska do they have a bogus NIL deal to pay 18 players? I mean, where do we think this story goes?
17: Well, there'll be more like it, right? It's like the gambling thing where, you know, Brendan Sorsby's not going to be the last one we talk about, unfortunately, because there's so much. I'm not saying what Brendan Sorsby did was right. I'm not saying that he should play college football or anything like that. I am saying that 18 to 22-year-olds are exposed to more gambling than any generation of athlete has, obviously, with the phone, the app. And it's the same with NIL deals. There's going the margin for, you know, bad NIL deals and bogus things like that and ways to cover it up are, it's exponential. So that's why I still am kind of, why don't we move toward getting them under contract? I know the schools are leery about that and make them employees, give them collective bargaining. A 2-year contract to start your career helps alleviate the transfer portal. This is all common sense. You guys threw your hands up because we're all right and we all know it and we won't do it. It's infuriating.
1: And I think, I don't know, what my last question to you is, you know, Bill, when you look at the problems that are in college football, and we started with what Ohio State's paying their players, no one seems to... The people that I'm around, and they're all older, they don't have a problem with the money. They hate the portal. And that, what you're talking about, alleviates some of that. And I think the college football fan can then get to know their team better.
17: Right. And you want to have that identification with your team, that the way to identify, hey, I've watched this guy for 3 years. I think to a certain extent, college football fans are used to the portal by now. I looked at Iowa State, for example, their entire offense, because of the guys that left for Penn State, might be transfers this year. Their entire offense. So imagine being that fan where your entire team is different. And I think, you know, the 2-year cutting down on the transfer portal. I also think if you transfer a second time, you should have to sit a year. That's an easy fix because then you'll make smarter decisions. You won't just transfer and transfer and transfer because that kind of mindset's going down to the high school level, too. You're seeing it already, and you're going to see it other places. I know we see it in Ohio.
1: We've been seeing it in Florida for years.
17: Yep.
1: We have. Yeah.
0: Bill Bender, the Sporting News, terrific writer, writes about various issues, as you could tell. Follow him on X at BillBender92, BillBender92. Bill, safe travels this summer with the family and the lacrosse tour, and hopefully we can catch up again.
17: Hey, you guys can call me anytime. Thanks for having me. I'll talk to you next time.
0: Bill Bender, one of the best, and he's very generous with his time and has been with us for years on Miller & Moulton, MillerandMoulton.com.
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0: 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Floormeisters, keeping it real. 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
1: 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If you were to sit down and poll all the Power Four schools and say, you can keep coming up with an extra $15, $20 million a year to keep financing the current system, or we could get it done and make them employees, and yeah, it'll be a different kind of hard, but we'll figure it out. What do you want to keep doing? $15 or $20 million a year that you got to come up with? Or make them employees? And Mark, I honestly believe they'd say, I'll go find the money.
2: I think they would too. I think it depends on who you ask, first off. I university presidents seem to be scared to death of the idea of making them employees. Athletic directors, I'm not sure. I think it would depend on the athletic director. I think coaches would be fine, some of them. I mean, you know, you heard Sarkisian. You know, one of the things he talked about when he was just hammering on Ole Miss there was, does a degree even matter anymore? And I'm not sure the last time it did to the majority of these players. I think his point's valid that the majority of these guys aren't going to the NFL. They're not. But, no. But if you're playing Power Four football, we just went through yesterday. There are only two starters for the Buckeyes. Two starters making less than $300,000 next year. But that's not generational money. That's not even enough to get through a lifetime on, David. The more you make, the more you spend. So even to these players, even to these Buckeyes, of those 22, how many are playing in the league? Of their starting 22, how many do you think make the league?
1: Half.
2: Yeah. So they're not concerned with a degree at Ohio State. If you're at Texas, the number's maybe not as high, but it's damn near similar.
1: When you said, and I don't disagree with you, but in theory, I'm stunned by what you said, which I think is true, which is the university presidents seem allergic to the idea of making them employees. And to me, I don't know about you, Mark, but first off, university presidents pay very close attention to the bottom line. They pay very close attention to being in the black or being in the red. Okay. Athletic departments largely lose money. And the current system that's in place is going to demand that they spend 10, 15, 20 extra million dollars annually to continue to subsidize what they're subsidizing. At what point do you want to rein that in? If it was any other department that was that runaway in costs, if it was a construction project gone mad, the university president would be losing their mind to get financial statements like this. And yet they're okay with it when it involves athletics, which most university presidents don't like.
2: Well, David, I don't know about challenge. I would question that last statement. I think the university presidents over the past 10 to 15 years, largely the new ones that are getting hired are not anti-athletics. I think there was a time that what you said was 100% true. I don't think it's nearly as true now. I don't. They all know how important athletics are to everything else in their bottom line. And that's, I think that's the thing that's never talked about. Because when a school has success on the football field, the basketball court, whatever, you can go look up how much more the university gets in donations to other things, how it helps them build the general scholarship fund, how it helps them get donations for buildings and things that are important, more important to the university president than athletics. So I don't think that's the case the way it once was, David. They understand that athletics drive the entire financial engine for the university. But with that being said, I don't know why they wouldn't want to be able to, wait for it, have their cake and eat it too. Because if you make them employees and you can cap the spending that your rich alumni and boosters have to give, hell, maybe they'll want to get their name on an academic building. So I'm with you, but I caution you when you say they don't care about athletics, because I think now not only do they care, they realize that that's what really promotes the entire financial engine for the university that they work for.
1: It's unrelated, but just give me 15 seconds. You know, we've been saying for a few years that the NFL salary cap is going to go up 10% a year. And guess what? It's gone up 10% a year. Some years it's gone up 11. Some years it's gone up 12. But it's basically just do the math. And we haven't renegotiated, and the networks have submitted an extra billion to their bids. We're just going by the current deals. Well, how much longer does college athletics, I mean, just $15 million a year. Do the math. So by the end of the decade, a college football team is going to cost $100 million?
2: Wow.
1: Let's keep going. No, let's keep going. By 2033, it's going to cost $150 million? 10 years from now, a college football roster is going to... This is just football. We haven't paid for basketball. We're not buying the million-dollar pitchers. I'm just talking football. 10 years from now, a college football roster is going to be $200 million? Come on now.
2: And look, you may think David is just throwing numbers at you. He's just doing simple 10% additions annually. That's what the NFL is doing. And I think you can look from when this started in the NIL world in college to now that they're jumping every bit of that.
1: 2 years ago, Ohio State was spending in the low 20s. Now it's 43 and change.
2: Texas is at 45 this year. They're the leader in the clubhouse.
1: So maybe $15 million a year is too much. Let's just do 10. I just don't know how they keep paying for this. You know, we see it all the time at smaller universities. They have less donors, okay? And what ends up happening when they get in trouble? They keep hitting up the same people to try to get blood out of a rock, and it backfires on them. Well, how many people you got giving money at these schools? And they're going to keep going back to the same people and asking for more and more money. At some point, they actually do say no. At some point, the grandkid grows up and gets married and has a kid, and they go, no, I'm actually going to hold some of this money for a family member. What? You can't do that. I need an offensive line. Yeah, I don't know what to tell you. This year I'm going to sit this one out. I just don't know how they keep paying for this. In the short term, I know they will. They'll all find the money short term. But 10 years from now, How is this system sustainable? And how is it sustainable for all 60-plus, 70-plus Power 4 schools? It's not.
2: Well, David, I think a couple of people in the chat room have said it, and it's where I was going. I think the students at the university, I mean, you look at what the cost of tuition is now for all of these colleges. It has grown exponentially. And I've got to believe that some of these student fees that they're going towards the athletic department. And that I think that the students of those schools, it's also been shown that the attendance, the admission attendance of Power 4 schools that are good in football goes through the roof. Alabama has more out-of-state kids coming to Alabama than ever before. Well, but so they're gonna stick the students with it. And the student, well, meaning the parents, but the students are going to be paying for a good chunk of this.
1: Well, but that's a story unto itself, that the SEC explosion in the last generation has led to so many students wanting to come to those schools from outside their footprint. And they're like, ooh, we can charge more for the kid from Jersey than we can for the kid from Ocala. And so they're accepting more of the kids from Jersey than they are from Ocala. That's an issue unto itself. Didn't Florida just pass a law in the state legislature because of it?
2: Yes.
1: I don't know how this is sustainable. And you know I was all for this, but we thought we'd have chaos and they'd make them employees. Why? Because they'd have to. It's the only way to rein in costs. And why don't they want to rein in costs?
2: Right. We look back. David and I bring up Sam Bradford a lot on this show. He's in the Financial Football Hall of Fame. He was the last quarterback drafted when there wasn't an automatic stipend given to draft picks.
1: Right.
2: You're drafted first now. You know what you're going to make. Now they can mess around with signing bonus and how they give it to you, but you're going to get X for 4 years. Period. End of sentence. Back then we had holdouts and every guy tried to get what he could get. Sam Bradford was the last guy to get it. And these NHL GMs said, NFL GMs, I'm sorry, said, no, more for an unknown. We're not doing this anymore. And right. It changed.
1: Glenn Robinson was the tipping point in the NBA. Okay, his contract was worth more than what Herb Cole had paid for the franchise. And the Ewings and Barclays of the world said, why is he making more than us? He hasn't played a game yet. I just don't know why, Mark. Why don't they want to rein in their costs? Because they don't.
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4: first, fair everywhere. This is a Wink traffic update.
5: Big heads up for drivers in Charlotte County this morning. We're tracking a crash on I-75 near mile marker 165 in Punta Gorda. The inside southbound lane is blocked and a northbound lane is also blocked due to debris in the roadway. So expect slowdowns in both directions through that area this morning. If you can, I'd suggest taking US 41 as an alternative. Keeping Southwest Florida on the move, I'm Maria Regina Mendoza with Wink Traffic.
6: A seven-week-old coyote pup is on the mend after wildlife officials say they believe she was hit by a car. A Cape Coral police officer found the injured coyote on Pine Island Road Friday. She is under intensive veterinary care, receiving medications and close monitoring. This morning, the Lee County Sheriff's Office, along with family members of fallen deputies, will come together to honor and remember them. Sheriff Carmine Marcino will be there to lead the ceremony. It's being held at the Next Level Church in Lee County at 10 o'clock. Wink News will be there. Lee Health's Golisano Children's Hospital is holding its free monthly autism screenings tomorrow from 9 to 2. The screenings are for toddlers 18 months to 5 years old. I'm Taylor Petrus, Wink News. First, fair, everywhere.
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15: To Miller and Moulton. Text the guys what's in your mind at 21000. That's 21000. And now, here's David Moulton.
1: 21 minutes past the hour. You know, sometimes we can get bogged down on a sport or a topic, but you and I like to advance topics. We like to try to come up with solutions. I mean, we've been pounding the table from this topic for 2 years. Has anybody in the Twitch chat room, has anybody on the text line come up with a different solution than what we come up with, which is to make them employees? Because I can only think of one other possibility, and it would involve collusion. Remember when Reinsdorf and the Major League Baseball owners were colluding, and the baseball players sued them and won, and they got like $800 million in back damages, and then the minute that they won, it was Reinsdorf who signs Albert Bell for $11 million a year when before he was making like $4 million?
2: And David, I mean, you're right. That's the other way. But come on. Could you ever, like, that means Ohio State and Michigan have to say, hey, by the way, we're only going to spend $25 million and we've got the SEC on board. I mean, can you ever see a world in which that happens? Because I can't. Because, well, David, unfortunately, sorry, but the university presidents, the ADs, and the football coaches aren't really running these programs. And the booster who, you know, is using his pocketbook as his manhood, like the way they used to buy Corvettes to show you how cool they were, are the ones that are really controlling the system. And the way to take that person out of the system is to make them employees.
1: I'm envisioning a doomsday scenario where the sport is financially out of control and universities are sitting down with their biggest boosters and what have you, and they're saying, we can't afford this anymore. We can't keep asking you for the money that we're asking you for, knowing a year from now I'm going to be asking you for 20% more. Okay, that to me is the only, and that's why baseball colluded. Baseball thought they were at an economic precipice, and they needed to do this in order to survive. Now, it was crap, okay, but that's the story they were selling. And the players said, that's BS, and they went to court, and they won. But for a couple years, they weren't getting any offers. I mean, there were a lot of free agents that were lucky to get 1 year just above minimum offers. They suffered for a couple years till they were able to win in court. But what

0: We don't ask anybody for anything. We don't come up with any BS NIL deals. We all live with the cap. $21 million. Go. Okay? And if they all did it, first off, who's going to sue them? The athletes are the union. Who's gonna, so what if Darren Heitner sues? Who are you suing on behalf of? Okay? Think about it. The offers, you know, you've got a player who's desirable. Yeah, 30 schools want them. They're all offering about the same amount of money. Why? They're all playing under a salary cap.
1: And David, it sounds lovely. It does. But like I said yesterday, we've never lived in a world with this many rich people. The sure. gap has never been what it is. Do you know that 1 in 10 people are millionaires? Now, I'm not... You know, I'm in contact with some. I'm pretty sure that I am. You know, I know a lot of guys at the golf course that have a lot of money. I don't know how much. I don't ask. None of my damn business. But right now, there are 24 million millionaires in the United States. There are more people with more money, and they seem to love their school that they went to.
0: Yes.
1: And they're willing to spend whatever it takes. Put it this way, Gator fan out there, loved what your coach said about, you know, advanced basket weaving. We talked about that yesterday. Loved it. He's winning right now, hasn't won a game yet, but he's winning me over in the offseason. He is. Not only about what he said about the weight room, about how he's going about his business, he seems to have a little panache to him. I like the guy. But would you give whatever it takes to make the Gators great? If they came calling you and they said, hey, here's what I need every year, and we're going to be in the playoff and we're going to win natties. I think you're all signing up.
0: If you have the money.
1: And enough do. Enough do.
0: Well, then, if this is the case, because, by the way, that stat means that one out of every 14 people in the United States is a millionaire. So if there's enough money to go around, because, Mark, the schools are trying to say, this is crazy, this is crazy, this is crazy, and I don't know how we're going to keep doing this. There's not going to be enough money to go around. I mean, that's why Petitti's coming up with the 2014 proposal, and not because it's in the best interest of the sport, but it is if we're talking money. If money is the lifeline of this sport, this is the best proposal, and it ain't close. And that's what he's trying to convince Sankey of. Hey, come on now. We know what this is about. It ain't about power and control anymore. It's about cash.
1: And to your earlier point, David, who's against it? ESPN. Why? Right. Because they lose control and they've got to do what? Spend more money. They're sitting back in their, you know, boardrooms laughing at college football.
0: Right.
1: So we've got complete control of this sport. Complete control. They don't even know. Look what we just had to spend on the NBA. Look what we give the NFL so that we can run highlights and have a game a week. And we're giving college this? Look at the programming it gives us for this. Are you kidding me?
0: It's laughable how staggering it is.
1: I mean, you know, the NBA gives ESPN a lot of programming, much more than the NFL from a live sports standpoint. Sure. Now, when you add the NFL shows and the highlight shows and all that, I'm sure the NFL probably ends up with a little bit more because they want more NFL programming. But from a live sports standpoint, they don't come close to giving them what college football gives them. Not close.
0: Nope.
1: I mean, it's 12 hours of programming every Saturday. That doesn't even get into the Thursday games and all the other college football shows that they run. And that's on what? ESPN, ESPN2, the SEC Network, the ACC Network.
0: ESPNU.
1: Right.
0: Yep. ESPN Plus.
1: Five networks plus their streaming. 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They get from college football.

0: then I don't want to hear anyone associated with college athletics. I don't want to hear a commissioner. I don't want to hear a university president. I don't want to hear an athletic director. I don't want to hear a coach. I don't want to hear anyone ever again bring up money. None of you are interested in a solution in any way. You're not. You're offering up excuses. You're bitching and you're moaning, but you're not being real. So shut up and cash your checks. And did I say shut up? Shut the hell up.
1: We'll talk about another money sport in a half an hour. The Preakness is coming. We'll try to let you know who to bet on it. That's ahead on Miller and Moulton, MillerandMoulton.com.
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4: This is Miller and Moulton. First, fair everywhere. This is a Wink traffic update.
5: Heads up, drivers. We're tracking a crash this morning in Charlotte County on I-75 near mile marker 165 in Punta Gorda. The inside southbound lane is blocked and the northbound lane is also blocked due to debris in the roadway. If you can, I suggest taking US 41 as an alternate around that area. Then taking a look at the rest of I-75, things are looking pretty good this morning. No major slowdowns on those southbound lanes. Keeping Southwest Florida on the move, I'm Maria Regina Mendoza.
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4: 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And now, here's David Moulton.
0: 22 minutes to the top of the hour. 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You'll know your team's schedule well before then. Everything will get released between lunch and early bird specials.
15: Who doesn't love a good early bird special?
0: Well, you can find out your favorite team schedule and go eat.
15: David, your wife likes to go to bed a lot earlier than you.
0: Yes.
15: Which means I would guess, because, you know, we try to eat dinner as best we can at a normal time. But my daughter has so many sports, she's eating dinner early. But when we have a night with nothing going on, you know, we're not by any means eating a late dinner. But it's, you know, 6:30 to 7:30. How many early birds have you participated in because the wife wants to go out to dinner at 4:30?
0: Oh, dozens, maybe close to 100.
15: That's outstanding.
0: Yeah, I mean, if she doesn't eat by 5, I mean, if I hold her off till 5:30, she's hangry. She's difficult. Yeah. Uh-huh. Meanwhile, I don't want to eat before 6.
15: Right. I mean, you still, you would have us do afternoons and be eating dinner at 8 o'clock right now if you had your way.
0: Yeah, I mean, I'd want to be off at 6, you know, and eat between 6 by 7. Yeah, absolutely. Yeah, I could live in Europe. You know, they want to eat between 8 and 10 at night. Yeah, okay, sure. I could do that. I could transition to that in a day and a half.
15: I could, too. The afternoon siesta, I'm all for that.
0: Totally.
15: Trust me, I see all those ads, you know, move to Italy, move here in retirement. I'm like, where do I sign up? I'm in. The language thing scares the hell out of me, but other than that, I'm in.
0: Meanwhile, I would be like, hold on a second. I have to wait to the middle of the afternoon before I nap?
15: Well, think of it. You wouldn't be getting up till 10 again. It'd be perfect.
0: Well, that's true. If we do this show from Italy, let's see, 5-6 hour difference, this show would be 11 to 3. Oh, no, that'd be perfect. Do the show and go nap. That's what I do now.
15: Right. Just back now that I'm back amongst the early bird people, I think I didn't give it a thought. You know, I mean, I was able to go out to dinner a lot in Tampa. I made 7:15, 7:30 reservations. It was wonderful.
0: Right. Not now.
15: Now, if I do that, there's a chance the place is closed.
0: There's a chance that one of the adults in your house has pajamas on.
15: You got it. I was the most excited guy in the world at a place that closed at 9 last week. I called him to order a pizza at 5 of 9. He said, no problem. And I asked. I said, I know you're about to close. Can I still order a pie? Yeah, no problem. Like, I love this place.
0: Open till 9.
15: I mean, the other place that I called first didn't even answer the phone and they closed. It was 5. It was 10 and 9. They were like, I'm not answering this. It's someone wanting to go order. I got to get out of here in 10 minutes.
0: I got everything cleaned already. Screw them.
15: Who needs your lousy $25?
0: Yeah, really. Please. No, I'm not putting anchovies on the pizza. No.
15: I got a football team to pay for. By the way, you know, we started the show with this. We haven't really gone back. More I think about it. You know, obviously, the Wild season ended last night.
0: Right.
15: And they blew a 3-0 lead.
0: Yeah, 3-1 with less than 4 minutes to go.
15: Right. The Pistons are now in deep doo-doo.
0: Uh-huh. Although, they went on the road and won a game 6 in round 1.
15: And I think they can, too. Do you think that series goes 7, Pistons-Cavs?
0: No, but do I think they can win? Yes. Because let's face it, who are we getting? We getting good Harden or bad Harden? I've seen Harden do this before. He had the Sixers up 3-2 on a Celtics team that went to the finals, okay? And he came home, and in game 6 and then game 7, you know who Philly got? Bad Harden. You know who Cleveland's gotten games 3, 4, and 5? Good Harden.
15: Little stretch where he threw it around a little bit when Pistons had some really good defense last night. By the way, it was, and I didn't double check. I'm going to take this guy at his word. The last 3 games, Cleveland has shot 46 more free throws than the Pistons. Now, Detroit's a really physical team, but that's a lot of free. That's, you know, 15 a game. That's pretty big.
0: Yep. 2 of the 3 games were in Cleveland. Usually the home team shoots more free throws, plus the home team was winning. So, you know, some of those are fouls at the end. But let me ask you this. Besides Cade, who's a strong driver to the basket? Remember, you got Donovan and Harden. And they
15: I don't think Detroit has one. They've got some three-point shooters. They got big guys that they give the ball to down low.
0: Right.
15: I mean, there was actually a stretch of that game last night that looked old school. I mean, they had like Mobley and Detroit's big guy. They went back and forth in like 4 or 5 possessions and were feeding the ball to guys with their back to the basket and making post moves. I didn't know what I was watching for about 4 or 5 minutes last night. It stopped. They started chucking threes again after that. But, you know, the Pistons were without Duncan Robinson there for the game. So that hopefully he's back for them game 6. But that is a... When you have a lead like that, like, now the Wild, they would have been able to come home for game 6. No guarantees that they force a game 7. They were down 3-1. I thought that series ended when they lost game four. I did. No matter, and I picked the Wild to win last night. I still thought the series was over. Colorado's been the best team all year long. They are showing it in the postseason. They are. But the Pistons, who looked bad against Orlando early and started playing really good basketball for a stretch, well, they were in control for the entire third quarter, into the fourth, and then it just fell apart.
0: Well, no, Cleveland was in control. The game was remarkable in that it really did go back and forth. Pistons up 8 at the half. Cleveland outscores them by 12 in the third. And then all of a sudden they come out of the first media timeout in the fourth quarter, and the Pistons just take over for 25 minutes.
15: Defense at a level that I've not seen them. I mean, they basically smothered Cleveland for a good portion of that and built their lead back up and blew it in the final 2 minutes. I mean, or 3 minutes. But it's remarkable what happened last night.
0: The Wild with like 3:45 to go and a 3-1 lead, and the Pistons with like 2:40 to go and a 9-point lead. And both those teams lost in overtime.
15: Now the T-Wolves at home tonight with their backs against the wall.
0: Did you hear what Paul Pierce said about Wemby? Now listen, everybody's got a podcast now, and the more you speak into a microphone, we do it occasionally, but one of us will correct the other immediately. But we don't normally say things to get a reaction. We don't normally say things. We don't ever say things to get clicks. And we very rarely like go off the cliff, that we get ourselves all worked up about something where we go off the cliff and the other has to go, oh, come on. And then we go, yeah, you're right. I'm sorry. Let me pull that back in. Usually if it's anybody, it's me off the cliff. And Mark's like, dude, what's your problem? I'm sorry. You're right. I went too far.
15: I even pulled him back a little bit on sports gambling a couple of weeks ago. I was shocked that I was able to pull him back.
0: But Paul Pierce earlier this week said, he's the best player I've ever seen.
15: He's the most remarkable player I've ever seen. I mean, we've never seen somebody with this size be able to do the things that he does.
0: No.
15: Never.
0: No.
15: That part I agree with.
0: He could seemingly do it all. And Paul Pierce was just like, there ain't never been one of these. Okay. Nobody's got anything for this. And I don't know when they're going to either. I mean, you know, like Michael, the style of play at the time, you know, you could rough him up for a few years, the whole make him go left, which was a crock. Okay. But, you know, whatever, you know, until he needed help. Okay. They didn't start winning titles till the guys around him got better. Okay. But Pierce was like, he was talking about his team. He goes, we put Kevin Garnett on him. Okay. You know how much taller than KG he is? He goes, well, what do we do? He puts it on the floor. He goes, his strides are so long. You expect Kevin to stay with him off the dribble? Okay. He goes, no, KG's going to sag off him and give him the three-point shot. Well, he can shoot those at 40%.
15: And he can shoot them over everyone that's ever played the game. I mean, that's right. The other side of it. You can't really defend that.
0: And he just said you know, and obviously today he's not the greatest player of all time. Obviously, Paul Pierce went a little over the ledge. But his point was like, there's no answer for this. There's never been an answer. Like, if you want to debate, you know, Wilt and Kareem and, you know, other positions and, you know, Michael and Kobe, whatever, he goes, there's nobody. There's nobody in the history of the sport that you say, oh, I put him on this guy. Pierce was just like, we ain't ever seen this before.
15: And they're deep. I mean, they got some kids on that team that are looking like they can play. You know, that's another remarkable organization that seems to get it. They've been lucky with some draft lotteries for sure. You need that.
0: No doubt.
15: but there's help around that's pretty damn good. So that's game six tonight.
0: Yep. I believe they're both tomorrow. There's no hoops tonight.
15: Oh, no. Okay. Yeah, they need days off. That's right.
0: They're saving both game sixes.
15: I'm sorry. Why would you play every other night? It's only the playoffs.
0: But just one final note. Barkley looked across the table at Shaq a few days ago and said, Shaq, you were the most athletic big man I ever saw. I'm not saying that because you're sitting here. You know I've busted your chops plenty. And he looked at Shaq and he goes, you ain't Wemby athletic.
15: No.
0: Okay. And Kenny Smith looked at Shaq and said, I love you, big fella, but I don't know what we do with him.
15: And young Shaq was athletic. I think we remember the last few years when Shaq, even at the end of his greatness, not when he was just big, find some of those Orlando highlights of Shaq running the floor.
0: And even early Lakers.
15: It's remarkable.
0: Mm-hmm.
15: It really is.
0: Yeah. Shaq's first 10 years, that Shaq, we ain't ever seen that either.
15: I would have loved to have seen that Shaq against Wemby because Shaq was bigger.
0: Oh, yeah.
15: Shaq could run with him, and he was physical then. We're remembering the last, four or five. You go, give me Orlando Shaq against Wemby today. I'd have a ball watching that. I'd watch it every night, if you know what I mean.
0: But Shaq would be hanging back near the paint. Shaq wouldn't come above the free throw line.
15: Well, today's game's different. I mean, if he's guarding him, he would have a little. He had to. He could have. I don't know how much he'd have been able to stop him, but you know what I mean. Young Shaq could have guarded him 84 feet, if you know what I'm saying. That's all I'm saying.
0: And that's what the guys around Pierce were saying. Like, well, you know how they would have done it. Yeah, KG would have struggled with him, but KG would have posted him up. And then you start getting into, well, hell, if KG was going to post him up, what would Shaq would have broke Wemby?
15: Right.
0: Well, quite frankly, they wouldn't have put Wemby on him. Okay. Defensively, they would have made Wemby a four and they would have had somebody else on the floor to, pick up the six fouls on Shaq. Cause come on, Shaq would kill Wemby.
15: So young Shaq, yourself a favor and just go, go Google Shaq Orlando Magic highlights. Because it was something.
0: Let him go.
15: I know.
0: There are two things that when you watch on tape, now I don't want to sound like 80. I don't want to sound as old as Tom Moore, but there are two things when you watch on tape. When you watch Dan Marino's college highlights and you go, they drafted how many quarterbacks before him? Okay. It blows your mind. Okay. The same thing of you watch Shaq in Orlando and you go, they let him go in free agency? Okay. I would offer like one of the Disney places. Like here's, we're going to pay you this and give you Universal.
15: So it wouldn't have been Universal Studios. It would have been Shaq Studios.
0: Right.
15: You're on to something. That might have been what it was needed to keep him there.
0: Which eventually would have become Papa John Studios, but that's a whole other story.
15: Or General Auto or the 47 other company that he's repping. Miller and Moulton, the Pro Hour is next.
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0: 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Nick Wright joining us on the program on loan from First Things First. 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
1: All right, let me start with what's more interesting, the Lakers moving forward or LeBron moving forward?
2: Listen, I think the Lakers blew it because the Lakers for the last 4 years have been seemingly annoyed at LeBron's refusal to fall off a cliff athletically and as a basketball player. That they have just been like, well, we'll address the team after LeBron. I think that when Luka's Lakers tenure is over, there is a greater than 50% chance that the best teammate he ever had was age 40 and age 41 LeBron James.
0: Broadcasting from the Man Cave. This is Dan Patrick.
1: Made it to a Thursday. It's hour one. Good morning. Come on in. Stay a while. Minister of Humor, Fritzy is here. Dylan in the back row. We got Marvin, Paulie, front row. Yours truly in the back room, guys, as well. You can be part of the program. You can email. You can tweet. You can dial us up, 877-3DP-SHOW. Operator Tyler sitting by, taking your phone calls. 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NBA on Prime analyst, former coach Stan Van Gundy a little bit later on. The Cavs beat the Pistons as Detroit melts down in the final 2.5 minutes. They go into overtime. Cavaliers up 3-2 in the series and a chance to close things out. And if you're looking at the point spreads, it's been 3.5. Now it was 4.5 last night. Pistons will be 3.5-point underdogs on Friday in Cleveland. And the Spurs, 4.5-point favorites Friday in Minnesota. So no basketball coming up tonight. The NBA wisely stepping aside because of the NFL schedule release. Maybe it's just a coincidence, but it feels like when the NFL decides to roll something out, get out of the way. And some of these matchups, look, we know the schedules for these teams. We don't know when they're going to be playing somebody. Is it going to be over Thanksgiving? Going to be over Christmas? Is it going to be overseas? So you kind of have an idea of, okay, that's our schedule. Those are the games we're going to be playing. But, you know, Packers against the Rams on Thanksgiving Eve. Boy, that's tasty. Thanksgiving, Bears-Lions, Eagles-Cowboys, Chiefs and the Bills. Then you get a Black Friday. You get Denver against the Steelers. Man, who has it better than the NFL?
3: Nobody.
1: Paulie, do you have last year's slate of games around Thanksgiving?
4: Yeah, the Thanksgiving Day early game was Packers-Lions. All right. Then it was Chiefs-Cowboys at 4:30, and that did a gigantic number. I mean, I think an all-time number. The late game, the primetime game, was Bengals-Ravens. Which
1: we thought that was going to be a big game.
4: Yeah.
1: And it turned out to be a dud. Like the Eagles against the Cowboys on Thanksgiving, it's going to do a monster rating. That's why whatever you say about the Cowboys, that not winning, not going back to a Super Bowl, not really competing at a high level, they still bring in eyeballs. The NFC East, you bring in eyeballs. Eagles, Giants, Cowboys. And, you know, that's where the Cowboys, you know, stack up against any team in any sport when it comes to must-see TV. Because you're either tuning in because your dad was a Cowboy fan, therefore you inherited that fandom, or maybe your grandfather was and then your dad was, when they were really good. And they haven't been that good for 30 years now. But you're still, you're kind of caught up in the, why did you do this to me, Dad? We have a lot of fans who, you inherit that fandom. Like, why am I a Jets fan? Well, because I was and your grandfather was as well. And we remember when Joe Namath won a Super Bowl. That's a long time ago, Dad. Yep. Well, blame your grandfather. Yes, Marvin.
5: Are you putting the Cowboys in the same category as the Jets?
1: No.
5: Okay.
1: No, I'm just saying you inherit the fandom. Sometimes you get the baton. And if you're a Jets fan, maybe your grandfather was a Jets fan and they won a Super Bowl. And then your dad became a Jets fan and now you're a Jets fan. Sometimes it's child abuse when you think about, why did you do that to me? Yes, Marvin.
5: But as far as being a Cowboys fan, and I'm a 49ers fan, so I do not like the Cowboys at all. But I'm not sure if that's child abuse. They've been really good. They've had great regular season success, but have just, you know, crapped the bed in the playoffs.
1: Wait a minute. It's a 33-year drought for America's team, Marvin.
5: But I'm talking about not being competitive at all.
1: Okay. I mean, they tease you sometimes in the regular season. And then they get into a playoff game at home against Green Bay, and you go, what just happened here?
5: So the Cowboys are the big tease?
1: They are big tease. Yes, Dylan.
3: If you inherited being a Jets fan, I wouldn't fault you for jumping ship. There's a few teams out there where I'm like, I feel like you're allowed to move along at some point if you so choose.
1: Yeah, yeah, it should be. But I find that more younger fans, they might root for a player. You know, it's Mahomes can make you a Chiefs fan, or you're just a Mahomes fan. And it's more individualized because of fantasy football, it feels like. So when you root, when you're watching a game, you might be rooting for your team, but you're also rooting for your other team, your fantasy team. Yes, Todd?
6: And when you're playing video games, you could put any player on any team. It's also a lot less team more. I'm going to create this player or put this guy on this squad. So it's totally player-driven.
1: And there was a move yesterday that kind of surprised me. And Devon Achane, who's a really good running back, got 4 years, $64 million. And I was wondering, are you going to – now, he's really good and he's worth the money because he can run and catch. But if I'm Miami, I kind of go all in tank and just I wouldn't have brought in Malik Willis just to kind of get me through another year. I would just say, hey, Quinn Ewers, why don't you be the quarterback? And then maybe we'll be in the running for a true franchise quarterback next year. And maybe you get Arch Manning or one of these other quarterbacks expected to go in the first round. And there are probably five or six quarterbacks who are projected. But if I'm giving Achane, like, I don't want to end up in six win land. I want to be like 3-4 wins. So, all right, we got some younger players we're trying to develop. And now we're going to get a chance to get a really good quarterback. Because I've come to the conclusion, if I'm the Steelers, I have to walk away from Aaron Rodgers. Now, I'm looking at a business perspective here. Because what are we going to win? We're not the best team in our own division. Maybe not the second best team in our own division. And are we going to be back here next year at 9-8 and kicking the can down the road? As much as I want to see Rodgers play again, if I'm Pittsburgh, I think I have to just come to the conclusion, why don't we try a different approach here? Because we haven't been able to replace Ben Roethlisberger. And here we are with Rodgers. You're not sure. Is he going to? I want to know your heart is in it. Like, I want Aaron Rodgers to be there in the offseason. I mean, I'm just surprised that the Steelers as an organization are waiting for Aaron Rodgers. Again, I'd walk away. I'd be like, no, you know, we want you to be here. We want you to want to play. And maybe you just turn it over to Will Howard and just say, hey, let's see what we have with this kid. And maybe he's just a backup, but maybe we get into a better position for the next 10 years instead of next year at this time. We're probably going to be coming off a 9-8 season, maybe a first round exit. Okay. You're not going, you know, you're always going to be stuck in neutral. It's going to be, this is as far as we go. Now, do we change it up at some point? I wouldn't be waiting for a 41-year-old quarterback to come back and decide what we're going to do as a team moving forward here. And that brings me to LeBron James. Because if I'm the Lakers, I want to be respectful to LeBron. But I also have to look at this as a business. I would move on from LeBron. I would say, you know what? Maybe we could use that $60 million someplace else. We have to re-sign Austin Reeves. That's a big ticket item. And maybe we go out, get someone like, as I've been saying, Isaiah Hartenstein, who's just a lunch pail guy. He's going to be there, play hard every single night, and resemble what a center should look like and act like in the NBA. But I don't try to solve everything right now, because you're not going to be better than OKC. You're not going to be better than the Spurs. I want to capitalize on, okay, LeBron's farewell tour. And if that's your approach, unlike with Kobe, it was a farewell tour, it felt like, for the last couple of years. LeBron, you're going to make the playoffs, but are you going to, like, the Lakers aren't satisfied with a second round exit. You can't go, hey, we made the playoffs and we won 55 games and we lost in the second round. I'd walk away. I would say to LeBron, the only way I would bring him back, and I want to see him play again, I just have to look at this from a standpoint of the organization. Not my feelings for LeBron, because he's surpassed every milestone. So there's nothing that you go, oh, you know, come to this game because if he scores this many points or has this many rebounds or he wins this game. I have to move on because this is Luka's team. And as great as LeBron was, sacrificed, played well as the third wheel, carried them, you know, the last couple of weeks of the regular season, carried them in the playoffs as well. But I have to be pragmatic about this and say, are we better in the long run here, the long haul, than one more year? Now, they're in a better position, it feels like, than the Steelers are. But here you are. You're going to be waiting for LeBron. What are you going to pay him that's commensurate to being one of the greatest players of all time? The farewell tour. Well, you're the Lakers. You're the show in town. People are still going to come out to your games. So I don't know how you benefit financially. And if you want him to come back, you say, all right, come back. We're going to invest in you for 1 year. There was a story, Dave McMenamin of the Mothership, and he had a report that LeBron was upset because he didn't get the game ball for when he surpassed Kareem Abdul-Jabbar for most games or most victories. I don't even know what the milestone was. Yes, Tony. Yes,
6: most wins in history by any player in the NBA.
1: But Rob Pelinka, the GM, gave the game ball to J.J. Redick, who won his 100th career game. So Dave McMenamin had this little scoopage. I don't know how this gets out unless LeBron wants this to get out. Because, you know, he's buddy-buddy with Dave McMenamin. And does he say, hey, you know how petty these MFers are? You know, they did this. Well, then you say, well, didn't they draft your son? Didn't they bring in Russell Westbrook because you wanted him? Didn't they hire your podcast partner, J.J. Redick? I mean, they kind of have done some things for you here. And I thought, how petty can this be? I mean, really? Is this a real story? And maybe it's just kind of a window into the relationship he may have with the front office. He loves J.J. Redick. Well, he should, because that's the guy he wanted to be his coach. But I got to move on at some point. And it's really difficult. I mean, look back with the Chicago Bulls, could have run it back one more year with Michael Jordan and Scottie. And front office decided, nope, we're going to break it up. Imagine that. They started a rebuild. They had everybody there. They just had to pay everybody. And all of a sudden, the Tim Floyd era started. Yes. So at some point, now that to me was malpractice what they did. But if I'm looking at what the Lakers should do and what the Steelers should do, I got to move on. I can't be stuck in this. Well, one more year and then we'll get to this point next year. And what are we going to be saying? The Steelers could be saying, you know, Aaron played pretty well. Okay. So what are you going to do? Well, we have the 19th pick in the draft. Okay. And then the Lakers bow out in the second round. You know, LeBron played pretty well for a 42-year-old. What are you going to do? At some point, you have to look at this and say it's more than just year to year. This is more of a window of where are we going to be in 3 years, 5 years. And knowing that OKC, they are deep and they are young and those guys are signed up. And then you got the Spurs. They're deep and they're young. And you've got them signed up. So that's where you have to look at this and go, yeah, come to think of it, it'd be nice to see. I think the Laker fans don't love LeBron. They love having LeBron. And there's a big difference in that. Like, he's not beloved because he's not one of your own. And he did come there and you got a championship in the bubble. But other than that, okay, you don't owe him anything. You've given him a lot, and you can say that he reciprocated. But I can't be waiting around. And he can still play at a high level. And maybe that's part of the problem. I know that I'm getting, you know, 21-8-7 from him next year. If he was really on the decline, then it would be really easy to say, hey, you know, some nice parting gifts for you. We'll keep Bronny on the roster for an extra year. How's that? We'll do that for you when you leave. All right, 877-3DP-SHOW. 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Twitter handle at dpshow. We'll come back, poll question today. And the end of the Cavs-Pistons game, I thought the officials got it wrong. We'll talk about that as well. We'll take a break. Back after this, Dan Patrick Show. 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
4: All right, so here we are, springtime in Southwest Florida. You know what that really means. It's Everblades time. Back in the playoffs. Look, 58-23 in their last 4 playoff appearances with 3 cups in a row. Then they lost to the eventual champs last year. And this year's team, they might be the most talented, deepest team they've had yet with Brad Ralph. Maybe. I mean, he seemed to allude to that earlier. I think it's true. You add that with Cam Johnson in net. I'm going to call my shot right here. We're getting another Kelly Cup.
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0: No basketball tonight. NBA taking the night off to allow the NFL center stage. It's very nice of the NBA to do that. It'll be the Pistons, 3.5-point underdogs Friday against Cleveland. The Spurs are 4.5-point favorites against Minnesota on Friday. At the end of regulation, there was a play with about maybe 2 seconds to go, 1 second to go. Jared Allen bumped Isaiah Thomson and knocked him to the ground. And I thought that it, if they were both going for the ball, then I would say, okay, play on, let's go into overtime. But Thomson is clearly bumped from behind by Jared Allen. So therefore, I have to call it. I know there's 1 second to go, but I have to call it. Now, I'm sure the NBA is going to say, well, he's 26 feet away from the basket. He's not really in a scoring position. I understand that. But it's an accidental trip. It's still a trip. If I accidentally foul you, they still call a foul on me. And I thought that it was not a no call in my opinion, because I thought Allen is behind Thomson. If they're both side by side, then I'm okay with that. But I was not okay with what I saw. Here is J.B. Bickerstaff, the Pistons head coach.
1: Did they give you a reason why there was no foul call on Jared Allen on that trip?
2: He fouled Asar. It's bad. I mean,

0: safety play. He got tripped from behind. You call it, he goes and shoots in the bonus, and they probably steal it.
1: And I don't want to hear this. And I've already heard analysts say, well, you were up 9 with 3 minutes to go. Okay, yes, we were. And we allowed Cleveland to come back. But was that a foul? How about we take away we're up 9 with 3 minutes to go? And just say, just look at that play. Don't factor in, oh, you guys blew a 9-point lead. Yes. I mean, they went out of their way to allow Cleveland to win this game. They really did. But that, to me, was a foul, whether it was accidental or not. Yes, Dylan.
2: There's some games, too, where the moment it heads to overtime, you're like, I know exactly how this is going to end. Yeah. The momentum has completely shifted. And you're like, if you're the Pistons there, you're like, oh, no.
1: And I always love Inside the NBA because they give you great analysis. I mean, where else can you get this analysis from Charles Barkley talking about the Cavaliers' Max Strus?
3: I'm thinking what everybody's saying. That's a pretty man.
4: I don't think everybody's thinking that.
3: Can I ask you a question?
5: Yes, you can.
3: What are you attracted to him about him?
5: I'm not attracted to him, but I can
3: You said he's attractive.
5: He's a good-looking man.
3: What are you attracted about his good looks?
5: His face.
3: He's a good-looking man.
1: Okay, he's got his bandana, headband on, his hair is back. He's got these bright blue or green eyes. He's got his beard on. Paulie's watching the game with his wife, and his wife, when she sees Max Strus, like, who's that?
0: I told you that in confidence.
1: Oh, oops.
0: My wife hasn't watched 10 minutes of the NBA in 10 years. And I'm like, let's watch the end of this game. It's really tight. She's quiet. She's watching. She doesn't know Donovan Mitchell. And all of a sudden, Max Strus hits a three. She goes, who's that? And she said it like that.
1: Yeah. Now, imagine you're watching Euphoria, and then you say, who's that? Then you're going to get in trouble. But Max Strus, who's that? All right, Dylan, what's the poll question for the first hour of this program?
2: We have a few, Dan. Off our earlier topic, what would be the smarter decision, the Lakers move on from LeBron or the Steelers move on from Aaron Rodgers?
1: Okay. Well, I think the Steelers with Aaron Rodgers, because I got to look at what is the ceiling here? What's the floor here? And you got smoked in the playoffs. Are we going to go through this again? Like, Steeler fans want and deserve better than this. But it feels like you kind of know how this is going to go as scripted. With LeBron, it's a little bit tougher to say goodbye because he plays at a higher level. But, I mean, I'd walk away. I'd let both guys go. Yes, Dill.
2: It is funny when you look at the Steelers. It's like on an island if you just heard, okay, the last 2 years they've drafted the quarterback from Ohio State and the quarterback from Penn State. You'd be like, one of those guys got to be pretty good, and no one feels that way at all. Drew Aller's being deprogrammed.
1: Yeah, I saw that. Can you imagine if you were his quarterback's coach at Penn State and everything that you taught him, the Steelers say we have to undo?
2: It's like they take the Men in Black wand and just put it up to him and go...
1: But Drew Aller, who was pretty hot at the beginning of last season, it was like, okay, this guy is going to be a first-round draft pick. It feels like there's always 10 quarterbacks now who could be first-round draft picks. And then we get to the draft, and then we have 2 first-round draft picks at the most important position in all of sports. But next year you got what everybody considers one of the better quarterback drafts in recent memory. Yes, Marvin.
4: The worst thing that happens to quarterbacks is they play great their college freshman year and their sophomore year. Christian Hackenberg, oh, man, he's the number one pick in the draft, but then they have to keep playing for 3 and 4 years, and then they get exposed.
1: Yep, that's what happens when I would be leaving after my 3rd year. Yes, Dylan.
2: Last year, Drew Aller had like the 3rd or 4th best odds to go number one overall preseason. That changed quickly.
1: But if I'm Pittsburgh, I know it might hurt 1 year, but do I want to rip the bandage off and then try to move forward and maybe find our quarterback? I mean, Aaron Rodgers is 1 more year, maybe, it seems like. LeBron might play 2 years just to prove that. And I saw where Steph Curry, I think, wants to play 3 more years. He wants to play till he's 40. God bless him.

0: if you can do it. But if I'm the Lakers, are we going to be better next year? How much better with LeBron and how much better without him moving forward? Because I don't think you'll be a better team next year because LeBron played really well. But I just think you got to look bigger picture here. And I don't want a player hold the franchise hostage. And if it feels like you've done everything that you can possibly do for LeBron and he's not happy or he has problems with some people in the front office, do we move on because of that? Like, I don't want to be petty because it seems like LeBron might be petty. You got to be grown-ups here with your decisions moving forward. Yeah, Dylan.
1: It's funny that this is now LeBron's longest tenure on a team, and you don't really, like, when you just split second think about him, I associate him more with the Cavs and the Heat still than the Lakers.
0: Yeah, yeah, interesting. But his critics, though, the bubble championship, you know, they never call it just an NBA championship. It's a bubble championship.
1: Mickey Mouse.
0: Yeah, like you, in the shadows of Mickey Mouse in Orlando. Yes, Paul.
2: That's always bothered me because that's kind of unfair to the Lakers to criticize the bubble championship. They would have had home court advantage in the playoffs.
0: Yeah.
2: So all those games were neutral site. That's actually makes that tougher to win the bubble championship.
0: Jason in Detroit. Hi, Jason. What's on your mind?
3: Hi. Thanks for taking my call. I appreciate it. I just wanted to kind of comment a little bit about what you're just talking about with the officiating. It's not, for me, it's not even just Detroit. It's just like a league-wide. I mean, when you see the refs, it's like you can tell they just don't want to call that foul. And then what are we doing, you know, at that point? Like I said, it's not just Detroit. It's like a league-wide thing. It's like they put the SGA push-off on the promo for the road to the finals on ABC and ESPN. It's just like, I'm 49. I played basketball. I played in the Pro-Am League against Lindsey Hunter, Ira Newball, a bunch of other like CBA guys and other stuff like that. I wanted to play in the NBA. I'm now like, this is the first time ever in my life I'm just like leaving the house. Like when the games come on, I'm like, I don't even want to watch them. And it's like the only thing that can be talked about is the refereeing. And it's like the games are just like secondary at this point.
0: Yeah. Well, sorry to hear that, Jason, but you got to call that. I wonder if that's SGA and he gets knocked down or LeBron gets knocked down or Wemby gets, like, I hate thinking that, but I do think that. I mean, I'm watching old clips of NBA action from the 80s in my free time. And you'll see Larry Bird comes around a screen, hits a shot, and then they call foul. And it looked like the official was looking around to say, who am I going to pin this on? Because Larry Bird did not get fouled on the play. And it's one of those where you actually hear the players saying, that's BS. And it was. But you're thinking, why do we let the best players get the calls? They're already the best players. But last night, that should have been called, like it or not. You know, playoff game. It's in the final seconds of the game, regulation. I got to call it. That's all. Got to call it. It's like, oh, you know, the officials, they put their whistles away when it's in the final 2 minutes of a football game. Yeah, and you don't want to call. Well, if I'm a defensive player, I'm like, okay, I'm going to hold on to you. And you see it. It's egregious sometimes. But they're just grabbing. Because they're like, go ahead. Go ahead. Go ahead. That's what Seattle, the Legion of Boom, did. They're like, they're not calling pass interference on every play. So why don't we hold on every single play? And they were correct. Yeah, Paulie.
2: That non-call last night, though, it's in Detroit. I looked at it again. The ref is right there on top of the play. He's direct view, not shielded at all. That's where we're calling nothing to end this game.
0: Yeah. And he had a great angle. And I think that's where, who is it? Tony Brothers was he the official last night? Now, I don't know if he was the one who was not making the call, but I think he spoke afterwards. But it was like, oh, you know, they're both kind of jostling, you know. No, it felt like Thompson had a step on Jared Allen and he, you know, was going after the ball. It was a play. So Tony Brothers, was on the call or non-call last night. Let's see. Andrew in Atlanta. Good morning, Andrew. What's on your mind?
4: Hey, Dan. You're kind enough to do a big tease to the main stage. So I was driving by Magic City yesterday into work and was trying to share that clip with my son, and he started asking questions about the main stage. So I was going to see if I could do maybe a redo so I could have a better clip to share with him and not have as many questions. Is that okay?
0: Portia to the main stage? Portia to the main stage.
4: No, no main stages here. I just wanted to say first time, long time, 6'2", 300-ish. Wanted to see for your farewell tour, is there a way to get any clips or recordings of your early shows from the attic, and if there's a possibility to shoot a few shows from the attic with the current team?
0: The attic is closed for business. Took everything out of there. There were two bedrooms up there that we converted into my side of the studio and the Danette side of the studio. But we've since taken out the big glass partition in there, all the equipment out of there, and you'd never know that we hosted a national radio show from the attic. Good times. I think everybody had a good time except for Todd.
5: And why do you say that?
0: You had your little desk, and it was, you know, cramped quarters. Seton and Paulie were up front. There's three flights of stairs you had to go into every day up.
5: I did like the smell of breakfast.
0: Yeah, yeah.
5: Coming from downstairs.
0: I know. You guys would come in, and my wife's getting the kids off to school. Let's see. Merle in Ohio. Hi, Merle.
6: Hey, good morning, Dan. Thanks for the opportunity. Long time, first time. Appreciate you guys a great deal. I want to go back to a conversation from the top of the show. I think Dylan made a comment about this last week of kind of NFL fandom, and you're born into it, and how to let your child find their own way. Grew up in Youngstown, Ohio, just up the road. Came to Columbus to go to Ohio State. But, you know, in Youngstown, you've got halfway to Pittsburgh, halfway to Cleveland. And you've also got the 49ers as an option because of the DeBartolo and York families there. My dad was a Browns fan, so I was a Browns fan. That's, you know, not an easy row to hoe between the team moving to Baltimore and just being kind of generally bad for a long time, and now everything that comes along with Jimmy Haslam and the ownership mess in Cleveland now. So my daughter, a few years ago, she's 5 now, so she would have been 3 then. We're driving through those tunnels coming into downtown Pittsburgh, beautiful city. We were going to a Pirates game the next day. The Steelers had a home preseason game, so the lights were on over at Heinz Field. And she saw the diamond logo, and as any 3-year-old girl would do, said, I like that team because they've got diamonds. And she's stuck with the Steelers since then. I've not tried to force her to, you know, choose the Browns because, to your point, Dan, that's kind of an abusive thing to do to a child. So she's a Steelers fan. And thanks to my wife finding one of those Rob Lowe NFL hats, I've gone full free agency. And I'll tell you, Sundays are a whole lot more fun now without the Browns.
0: All right. Well, thank you. Thank you for that. I let my son pick whoever he wanted to pick. It didn't matter to me. And he's a Packer fan. He likes the Red Sox. I think he likes the Bruins hockey. And I'm like, pick whoever you want. But whoever you pick, stay with. And I've told this story. When he was 12, he told me he's a Red Sox fan. And so I went out and got him some gear. He wore the gear. He had a jacket. He had a hat. He wore it to school first day. And he ran into some Yankee fans at the school. And they took the hat, put it in a urinal, and they peed on it. And so that's when I had to kind of explain to my wife what fandom is, because she's not a sports fan. She likes the individual things like running a marathon or canoeing or something like that. And she's like, we should go to the school and complain. I said, no, hon, this is the rivalry. Well, they can't do that. I said, no, they can't, but they did. And it's part of the rivalry. It's okay. I said, as long as he's not getting into a fight and they just took his hat, I said, I'll get him another hat. And then you wear it, see what happens. Yes, Marvin.
7: You didn't put him in boxing lessons or anything? You take my son's hat off.
0: No, but my wife wanted me to go, and I said, no, that's the worst thing. I'm not, let him, he picked his team.
7: Let him fight.
0: Yeah. And I said, hey, Now you're going to find out how much you like the Red Sox. And he told everybody that year they were going to win the World Series. And you would have guys who were 70, 80 years of age going, doesn't he know the history? Like, this is going to be heartbreak. And he swore to everybody they were going to win the World Series. And that's the year they won the World Series. And so I said, okay, now you understand the rivalry. You got one. The Yankees have 27. The rivalry continues. Yes, Todd.
5: When is it okay for a parent to get involved in so-called fight their kids' battle for them? You know, is it a certain age? It is a certain school?
0: Why don't I ask you, what age do you think it's appropriate that if you fight a battle for your son?
5: I think once you're like in junior high school, late junior high, that's probably once you're done with elementary school, you have to kind of figure it out for yourself, whether you're just getting picked on or bullied for no reason, or they stole your lunch, or they don't like the team you're rooting for. That's what I would say.
0: Did your mom not step in on your behalf?
5: She did not. My brother did, though.
0: Oh.
5: When I got shoved down a flight of stairs for no reason, like late in junior high school, I was going down to the gymnasium, and I had a big backpack on, so I'm already off balance with this big backpack with all my school books. God forbid I should leave one of the books home and not carry all of them with me or put it in a locker. And someone thought it would be funny to kind of give me a little shove, and I went tumbling down a flight of stairs, and my notebook opened up, and all sheets of paper are flying everywhere, and I'm in a total panic, and I'm injured, and I'm trying to gather up all my notes, and you know, my brother let the, you know, they didn't get violent, but he let, you know, those people know that shouldn't happen again because he was a big guy.
0: Didn't want to mess with Big Ira.
5: No. And he's not a violent person, but he just, you know, quietly said, you know, we're not going to do that again.
0: Well, if you're being bullied, if it's something more than, you know, a rivalry with your sports teams and something is happening, you know, chronically, then yeah, then you have to step in. Yes, Marv.
7: They took your son's hat off and urinated on it.
0: Yeah.
7: That's a fight.
0: If he makes, but you know, there's four Yankee fans in him. So can you fight in that instance?
7: Then I'm getting somebody else. We're evening it up. Well, we're fighting.
0: I think there were more Yankee fans in school than Red Sox fans. I don't think Red Sox fans wanted to come out, you know, from hiding. Yes, Paul.
2: I could have told you when you bought the hat that you're in trouble.
0: Oh, okay. I see. See what you did with that tongue?
5: Nice.
0: All righty. Let's take a break. Play of the day up next. 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
2: A 7-week-old coyote pup is on the mend after wildlife officials say they believe she was hit by a car. A Cape Coral police officer found the injured coyote on Pine Island Road Friday. She is under intensive veterinary care, receiving medications and close monitoring. This morning, the Lee County Sheriff's Office, along with family members of fallen deputies, will come together to honor and remember them. Sheriff Carmine Marcino will be there to lead the ceremony. It's being held at the Next Level Church in Lee County at 10 o'clock. Wink News will be there. Lee Health's Golisano Children's Hospital is holding its free monthly autism screenings tomorrow from 9 to 2. The screenings are for toddlers 18 months to 5 years old. I'm Taylor Petrus, Wink News. First, fair, everywhere.
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12: 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He scores! This series is
13: Altitude Radio Network. The Avalanche have had 17 different players score a goal in the playoffs, most of any team this season. That's quite a call by the play-by-play guy.
14: It's so good. It's a series clincher.
13: Oh, man. That was a wild game. Oh, I didn't mean to say that. See what I did? The Avs were down, what, 3-0, and then came back to win it. 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How about some poll results from the first hour? Dylan?
15: All righty, Dan. We got two up there right now. The first was, which would be the smarter decision? The Lakers say goodbye to LeBron or the Steelers say goodbye to Aaron Rodgers? 51.6% say Lakers say goodbye to LeBron, but neck and neck there.
13: Okay.
15: And then we threw up there, who would you most want to sit with for Pistons Cavs? Isaiah Thomas, Mike Tirico, Eminem, or 50 Cent, all of whom were in attendance last night. 41% say, do you want to guess?
13: Eminem.
15: Mike Tirico.
13: Oh. Okay.
15: Running away with it, followed by Eminem.
13: Oh, good for Mike. If I sit next to Fitty or I sit next to Eminem, I'm definitely going to get on TV. I'm going to get some screen time there. I don't know if Eminem, you know, was Timothy Chalamet in breaking down the second unit of the Pistons, then that would be kind of fun. And Fitty is from New York.
15: Yeah.
13: So I don't know about that one. And Isaiah, a lot of things to talk about. Yes, Marv?
14: Isaiah, Michael Jordan, go.
13: Oh, if I sit next to Isaiah, yeah. I just say, man, what would Michael do in a situation like this? Ooh. Yes, Marv.
14: Who hates who more? Does 50 Cent hate Ja Rule more? Or does Isaiah Thomas hate Michael Jordan more?
16: That old question.
13: Well, does Isaiah hate Michael more than Michael hates Isaiah?
14: I think it's a two-way street.
13: Yeah.
14: Almost like John 50.
13: Yeah, I don't know that beef.
14: Oh, it's been brewing for about, what's today, Thursday? 20 years.
15: 50's got many known beefs. Floyd Mayweather, that was going good for a while. And P. Diddy, obviously. 50 Cent had a field day with that
13: I think
15: one.
13: It's Fitty. It's
15: not, 50 Cent?
13: It's not 50 Cent.
15: 50.
13: It's Fitty.
14: Is it?
16: It's not 50 cents.
13: And it's, yeah, it's 50 Cent. There's no S at the end of it.
14: F-I-D-D-Y?
13: Yeah.
14: 50? Okay.
13: 50 Cent.
15: I think to each their own.
13: Well, in my neighborhood.
15: It was 50 in your neighborhood?
13: Yeah. Yeah.
14: We've been to your neighborhood. They call him 50?
13: Yeah.
14: Were you?
13: Yeah.
14: Okay.
13: Yes.
16: Hey, half dollar.
13: Yeah. Yeah. Arlene, who's in her 80s, you know, she'll be like, did you watch the game with 50 last night? Yes, I did, Arlene. Jay in Oregon. Hi, Jay. What's on your mind today?
17: Hey, Dan. Good morning. Good morning, fellas. I have a couple things, so I'll try to be real brief concerning my Steelers. I totally agree with you that we should move on from Rodgers. I just think the thing with the Steelers and Rodgers is, though, is that I think the organization and Rodgers has known all along that he's coming back. I don't think he's stringing us along necessarily. I think we should have moved on from him. Give the kid Will Howard a shot. That's why I don't like the Aller pick either, because we kind of have the same dude already that we haven't even given a shot to.
13: Yeah, I get it. But you know, the Steelers don't rebuild. I can't remember the last time they were in a rebuild was when they got Terry Bradshaw as the number one overall pick. That was, what, 1969, 1970? But I don't remember them where they go, you know what, we got 5 wins. We'll get better players in the draft. Yeah, Paul?
16: In the past 30 seasons, the Steelers have been under 500 once.
13: Yeah. And, you know, feels like they'll be 9-8 this year. Maybe you're 10-7. But are you satisfied with 10-7 knowing that you're not a real threat in the playoffs? Like, you're going to make the playoffs. Pretty much guaranteed. But you're not going to do damage, as Fritzy likes to say. 1 hour in the books. 2 more to go. Fritzy's here. Dylan's here. Marvin's here. Paulie's here. Who's going into the confessional?
15: I believe I am.
13: Oh, Dylan is. All right. If you're watching on Peacock, Dylan in the interrogation room coming up. 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
1: All right, let me start with what's more interesting, the Lakers moving forward or LeBron moving forward?
2: 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I think that when Luka's Lakers tenure is over, there is a greater than 50% chance that the best teammate he ever had was age 40 and age 41 LeBron James.
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1: 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Something going on in the NFL right in front of us. I don't know if it's getting enough attention. 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Todd, Dylan in the back row, Marv, Paulie up front, yours truly in the back room, guys, as well. 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All right, 877-3DP-SHOW. Operator Tyler sitting by. He'll take your phone calls. We discussed, among other things, in the first hour, I would move on from Aaron Rodgers if I'm the Steelers. I would move on from LeBron James if I'm the Lakers. If I'm thinking about this, taking the fandom out of this, just looking at this and saying, let's apply common sense to this. Can we maybe take a hit 1 year and that will help us get to a point where maybe we solve our quarterbacking situation for a decade? I mean, that's what my goal would be, because you got to find your next Ben Roethlisberger at some point. With the Lakers, with LeBron still playing at a high level, you're a playoff team, but you're kind of like the Steelers. You're a playoff team, but you're not threatening. Do you bring LeBron back? Can you spend the money differently? You got to re-sign Austin Reeves. I would move on from LeBron James. Now, would I want to capitalize, I guess, with LeBron in a farewell tour? I guess. You're already must-see TV, but I'd rather win. Like, that's what you want. It's nice to give people statues outside the building. I want banners in the building. Because if you get banners in the building, you can get a statue outside the building. And LeBron played well. That makes the decision a little bit tougher, a lot tougher. But at some point, you have to say, let's just move on. You know, maybe LeBron goes to Cleveland. Cleveland wins last night, dramatic fashion against Detroit, controversy at the end of regulation. And now Cleveland's got a chance to close out Detroit, and they'll be favored by 3.5 on Friday night. The Spurs in Minnesota favored by 4.5 on Friday night, because you have the scheduling launch party coming up. I mentioned Thanksgiving, now Thanksgiving Eve. You got Thanksgiving Eve. It'll be the Packers and the Rams. Thanksgiving, you get Bears, Lions, Eagles, Cowboys, Chiefs, and the Bills. And then there's Black Friday, the Broncos and the Steelers as well. I mentioned the trend that's happening because it wasn't long ago that I thought, will a team almost be counterintuitive to how defenses are being built? Used to be your defenses were big guys. You had your middle linebacker, you know, big up front. Now you go to leaner, quicker, off the edge guys. Your linebackers aren't really linebackers. They're edge rushers. And I said, somebody's going to decide to invest in a running game. And it was Derrick Henry. Because I thought, you're not going to stop Derrick Henry. Now, it doesn't matter how big your line is, but are we going to utilize that running back and bring them back into the forefront of, you got to have a great running back? Now, has it changed what we expect? Yes. I want at least 1,000 yards. I want at least 500 yards in receptions. The Miami Dolphins extended Devon Achane 4 years, $64 million. And if you look at it, Ravens, Lions, Seahawks, Bills, Eagles, Packers, Niners, all invested in running backs. Jahmyr Gibbs is going to get paid. Bijan Robinson is going to get paid as well. But running back was the one position that was devalued. Now they're becoming valued. Achane will make on average $16 million over his four-year deal. Now, you got wide receivers making more. Calvin Ridley, Jerry Jeudy, Michael Pittman Jr., Wandale Robinson, Romeo Doubs, Rashid Shaheed, Jaden Reed. Who would you rather have out of that group if I throw in Achane? And the answer is Achane, because he is a really good running back and a really good receiver. And I look at Saquon Barkley got paid. He makes $20 million. Christian McCaffrey, $19 million. Derrick Henry, $15 million. Kenneth Walker III, $14 million. Breece Hall got paid $14 million. Jonathan Taylor, $14 million. The running back is making a comeback. And I think it's great for football because I know that they're replaceable, interchangeable parts. And we can find a running back in the fourth round. And we have found running backs in the fourth round. But if I'm looking at guys, Saquon Barkley, Christian McCaffrey, Derrick Henry, Jonathan Taylor, Jahmyr Gibbs, Bijan Robinson, these are all high draft picks. And even when Jahmyr Gibbs was being drafted, and I've said on the show that one of my sources who's an NFL scout said he's a Marshall Faulk type running back. He is a Hall of Fame type running back. And he said, you know, people didn't realize when he was at Georgia Tech. And then all of a sudden, you know, you're at Alabama. And then all of a sudden people go, oh, man, that guy's really good. He said he is a Marshall Faulk type running back. And he went earlier than people thought. And I thought, this guy, that's why I had such high expectations and admiration for Jeremiah Love. Now, going to Arizona doesn't really help him, but maybe he's going to sell tickets. Jadarian Price, who's the backup to him, went to Seattle at the end of the first round. So running backs, now it feels like you have to have one that may do two things. If you can get that guy who's, all I want to do is put you in space. The NFL is all about matchups. Can I put that guy in space against that guy? And I can win that battle. That's all you want to do. My tight end against your linebacker or your defensive back, I like that matchup. That's all you're trying to do as a quarterback. Where is the weak spot? Where can I take advantage of that and have your guy who's not as good as my guy, and then maybe I can get a big play? And I think you're seeing that with these NFL teams. And I know, you know, people thought, well, you can't take Jeremiah Love as high as Arizona did. I wouldn't have taken him that high because I'm not ready to win. Now, if I'm Tennessee or I'm the Commanders, I would have jumped all over Jeremiah Love because he's the one guy, he can hit home runs. Every time he's on the field, he can hit a home run. How many guys are like that? Jahmyr Gibbs can hit a home run. Bijan Robinson hit a home run. Those guys are difference makers. And I would spend the money. Now, do I want a second contract? That's where we can have a discussion. Because if I'm going to use you and get touches where 300 carries and 65 receptions, that starts to add up on a running back. Yeah, Dylan.
3: Yeah, I think that's also such a luxury to have a pass-catching back. Like, you look at the Christian McCaffreys, even for a long time, the Alvin Kamaras of the world. It's like, that is a legitimate weapon, and Achane is that. He catches a lot of passes.
1: And he's a really good running back, but you don't know it because you would tune in to watch Tua Tagovailoa and their wide receivers, their quirky head coach at the time, and you would kind of go, man, that guy's good. Achane is good. But they're not going anywhere this year. And you get Malik Willis there. Like, I don't want, if I'm a Dolphin fan, I don't want to get to six wins. I want to ensure that we get four wins, and maybe we get Arch Manning. Unless it goes really, really well, which I don't think it will, then, all right, you brought it. And I like Malik Willis. I was high on Malik Willis. You don't have Tyreek Hill. You know, so your philosophy is different. Yeah, Dill.
3: Yeah, the Dolphins kind of had something there because they had Achane and Mostert in the backfield and Waddle and Tyreek Hill. It's like you had some legit weapons there. And I just think the Tua situation and maybe McDaniel, they couldn't just figure it all out.
1: Well, they were close. And then all of a sudden, you know, you dismantle with Waddle, Tyreek Hill, head coach, Tua. So at least they're trying, it feels like. But I like Achane. I just don't know. That's kind of your offense. And that is a lot of money for a team that I want to add the running back. It's kind of like get your team and then get your quarterback. Kind of get your team, get your running back as well. Because I don't want to just have a situation like Ashton Jeanty with the Raiders, where I don't know how good he is based off what we saw last year. I saw him in college. Yes, Marv.
4: Going back 20 years, speaking of the Steelers, it was kind of like the Steelers when they got Ben Roethlisberger. They already had a team constructed. All they needed was a quarterback.
1: Yeah. Yeah. And Bill Cowher talked about that when he joined us in Pittsburgh. He was like, build the team, then get the quarterback there. Yeah, Paulie.
5: Going back to that running back stat, I went back and looked. 1,000 yards rushers per season. In 2017, 9. 18, 9. In 2019, there were 11. 2020, 9. 2021, 7. The past 3 years, it's been 12,000-yard rushers, 16, and this year, 17,000-yard rushers in the NFL. That's the most since 2010.
1: Yes, Dylan.
3: It's also with the Dolphins, like, they don't really have – I could see why you'd pay Achane, too. It's like they're not paying anyone right now. Like, Malik Willis is getting, what, $23 million-ish, something like that a year. Their three starting receivers are Malik Washington, Jalen Tolbert, and Tutu Atwell. When Tutu Atwell is your number one receiver – you need a spark wherever you can get it.
1: I guess. I don't know if Dolphin fans are going to go, come on, let's grab the kids. We're going to go see Achane. Like, it's not like you're watching Barry Sanders. No. Really good player. But they're getting paid now. Yeah, Marv.
4: We're talking about all these dual threat running backs. Is Marshall Faulk underrated?
1: I remember Peyton Manning telling me he's the smartest football player he was ever around. And that says an awful lot, because unless Peyton was taking himself out of the equation, he just talked about Marshall Faulk knew where he knew everybody's assignment. But I remember first time I saw him in college, and I was like, how did this guy end up here? He's from New Orleans. Didn't LSU offer him a lot of money or somebody there? Yes, Paulie.
5: Marshall Faulk was a 5-time All-Pro. He never had a 1,500-yard rushing season. He'd always run for 1,300 yards, but then have 85 catches. He was one of those, I think he had 5 2,000-plus-yard all-purpose seasons.
1: He was such a dual threat there. And I remember, you know, when we were down in New Orleans for that Super Bowl when the Patriots, they took Marshall Faulk out of the game. I mean, they basically said, he's not beating us in this game. And they did. They shut him down. That defense ended up winning that Super Bowl. Oh, boy. I have a college football schedule for 1 week that almost seems like it's not real. I got to check this during the commercial break. This schedule for this week that I have is unbelievable. Like, wow. I got to check and make sure that this is official here. Don't want any fake news here. 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Let's take a break. We'll come back with that. Also, I'm watching Jalen Duren lose millions and millions and millions of dollars right before our very eyes. We'll talk about that coming up as well. We're back after this Dan Patrick Show. 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

0: I have to admit, when I watch the Detroit Pistons play basketball, I am curious about Jalen Duren, because the slump that he's going through right now in the playoffs will cost him millions this summer. Now, he's probably going to be an all-NBA selection, which means he'd be eligible to sign a five-year max contract beginning at 30% of the salary cap. So based on the current projections, his max deal could start as high as $49.5 million and be worth $287 million in total. If he doesn't make all-NBA team, he is limited to a max deal starting at 25%. So his salary could go as high as $41.2 $5 million. If I'm Detroit, what I'm seeing here would be very concerning. Now, he's going up against a pretty good front line. Mobley and Jared Allen are good defenders. He was a 2010 guy during the regular season. Now he's half of that. I also look at somebody who's 22 years of age. He was a pleasant surprise for Detroit, an all-star. But you look at these players and the amount of money that you're going to be making at a really, really young age. And if you're the Pistons, do you want to go all in on this? Yes, Marv.
1: The scoring really wouldn't concern me because he gets a lot of those awful lobs and easy buckets from Cade Cunningham. The five rebounds would really concern me because to me, he's almost like in the Ben Wallace mode of, if you score, that's great, but I really need you to rebound at least double digits.
0: It's a lot of money. But they're all getting paid a lot of money. I think sometimes you go, God, they're going to pay him that. Well, there's only, what, 13 or 14 guys on the team, and they are making, you know, the TV partners are spending a lot of money, and that money has to go somewhere. And these players are going to get, I mean, $50 million is nothing now in the NBA. Yes, Marvin.
1: In the playoffs, that's where you get paid. Tristan Thompson got a $64 million deal because he had a great playoff run. Bismack Biyombo got $72 million after playing well for the Raptors in the playoffs. That's when you get your money.
0: Well,
2: nice reference.
0: Bismack Biyombo. I didn't think we were going to get a mention with him today.
1: But we got it.
0: Who's next? Bol Bol?
1: He hasn't produced in the playoffs yet, so he's out.
0: I remember they were saying, oh, Bol Bol, he's better than his dad. I'm like, at what? Like, Manute Bol ended up being a three-point shooter at 7'7". And he blocked a few shots as well. There's also, you know, when I think of Bol Bol, I think of Gout Gout, because this is a kid in Australia who might turn out to be the fastest man in the world at some point. You know, there's already comparisons to Bolt. Usain Bolt. So you're looking at him, and they 60 Minutes did a piece on him, but Gout Gout is probably going to be approaching Bolt's records here. Yeah, Paulie.
2: I read a little background on him the other day. He's 18 years old. His family left Sudan. They were in Australia. And the name is more like Gwat. But it just changed over the years, and it was easier for people to say Gout, and they just stuck with it.
0: Yes, Dylan.
3: It's kind of an unfortunate Gout Gout.
0: Yeah, I know.
3: Double Gout.
0: Yeah. Maybe they weren't aware of somebody getting gout.
3: I'm guessing he does not have any issues with gout if he's that fast.
0: I hope not. Yes. Yes, Todd.
4: That's two strikes, your gout.
0: I see what you did. Sometimes silence is better. It's

0: ruined by all these playoff teams there. Man, there's some real bickering going on between these conferences. ESPN's involved in this. You know, are we going to stay at 16? Can we stay at 16? Do we have to go to 24? SEC seems to be a holdout on this. I think the mothership would like to have 16. You have ACC, Big 12, Big 10. They want to go to 24. A little bit of bickering going on here. Yes, Marvin.
1: But don't you think you're going to see more big-time regular season matchups because teams aren't afraid to lose three games anymore?
0: I just don't buy into that because I want to have a good seed. I want to make sure that the most I'm losing is two games. If I lose three or four, then I'm going to be on the road in the playoffs. And I think the regular season's still important. Yes, more teams will make the playoffs, but where you're seeded, you get to host a game. You get to host two games. You know, when we get to 24, you're going to be asking your fan base to travel a little bit more. And I think that's really difficult. If you have it a home game at Ohio State or Notre Dame, it's going to be packed no matter what. But when you go to a neutral site, that's where you want to see, will your fan base travel? Because you got to have these bowl games. You got to have a packed house here. Yes, Paulie.
2: I think going forward, you may see a combination of those neutral site games like Notre Dame, Wisconsin, Lambeau, specialty games where you boost money and ratings. But then the next week, you'll play the cupcake. So you have a neutral site in Atlanta at the Ben Center, but then next week you're playing Wofford.
0: Yes, Dylan.
3: We got a couple international games in week zero. You guys know who's playing in Ireland this year?
0: No.
3: Bill Belichick and the Tar Heels and TCU.
0: Okay.
3: And NC State and Virginia are playing in Rio de Janeiro.
0: Okay.
3: I don't know how they came up with that one, but
0: yeah, it's always where you go. Is there any connection here with anybody with Rio de Janeiro?
3: Virginia or NC State?
0: Yeah. Like, I get the NFL can do it. College football, it's a little trickier. Yes, Marvin.
1: I don't think the people at NC State love T.A. McClendon like that.
2: I respect the reference.
1: Wow. T.A. McClendon, running back from... Yeah.
2: Knee issues.
0: Okay. Yeah. All right. I'll give that to you. Bloop. Matt in New York. Hi, Matt. What's on your mind today?
4: Hey, Dan. How are you?
0: Great.
4: Nice to talk to you. Thank you. 6'1", 223, unfortunately, Todd. I'm doing my best. I just wanted to call in chat when you were talking about your son and what they did to the guy's hat. I find it completely uncalled for. No, I get it. I love sports. I love to play all the sports. And I get fandom, but when people act like mob mentality with this stuff and they get into fights over clothes, now I'm just going to, you know, take a page from Jerry Seinfeld. All you're doing is rooting for clothes. If you like the player, like i.e. LeBron, you got three jerseys hanging up. You're rooting for any team that he's on because you like the guy or the girl or whoever. But I just find it unfortunate that people group up and do stuff to people just because they're wearing the wrong clothes. It sounds like gang activity to me, but you know, it's the world we live in, I guess, but rise above.
0: Yeah, and I even tell him, you know, he's a Packer fan, my son. And I say, he said, hey, I'm going to go to Philadelphia. Should I wear my jersey? And I go, no. Well, why not? You ask me the question, the answer is no. Can't wear it to a Jets game. There's certain places where you're just not wearing your colors. I wish it was, you know, more conducive to fans coming in, being able to enjoy a game. There's certain places where I would say, no, absolutely not. Yeah, Marv.
1: Wearing your jersey to an Eagles game is way different than wearing it to your son's school. And that should never be the case, right?
0: Yeah. Okay. I don't want to say too much because it's a long time ago that it happened. And I was disappointed that it happened. But I had to let my son know, if you're going to root in that rivalry, you're going to have stupid people. And that happened. It's unfortunate. I was aware of who I am in a situation like that. So that, enough said with that. But yeah, it was tough. Very tough when your son comes home and he says what they did to his Red Sox hat. Aaron in Fort Wayne. Hi, Aaron. What's on your mind?
5: Hi.
0: Yes, Aaron.
5: Hey, Dan.
0: Yes, Aaron.
5: Hey. Yeah, I'm alive. Yeah.

0: Let me turn the mower off here. Dan, I've been listening to you for a long time, but you know, we need to go back to the 90s when people used to retire in like a dignified way. You know, we had Seinfeld and we had Michael Jordan and we got Dan Patrick. You know, you're going to, you know, walk away in 2 years as long as you don't try to Conan O'Brien Fritzy when he turns it into the Fritzy Hour, you know, or something like that. But I like that. I don't know what's going on with culture where it's like people just will not go away, you know, and I can't miss you if you're still here. You know what I mean? And that's a big part of it.
1: Thank you, Aaron. I never want to push somebody into retirement. If you want to play, because once you do that, then it's done. And there's a finality to that. I've seen way too many, been around way too many guys who retired, who talk about, maybe I should have played one more year. Most don't want to retire because it's really scary. Once you retire and you're 38, now what? Not everybody can be an analyst. Now what do you do? And I think there's that, wow, the rest of my life, now what am I going to do? Because I've done this for such a long period of time. I get it. I don't want LeBron to retire. I don't like seeing guys who are playing like Travis Kelce. Did I hope he was going to retire? Yes. But in his mind, he still wants to play. And he has every right to do that. If Kansas City wants him, great. I want great players to continue to be great until they know I can't be what I want to be out there. Yes, Dylan.
2: I think it was Dave McMenamin said it when he was on the other week that athletes die two deaths and the first one's when they retire.
1: Yeah.
2: Because it's you're by all standards a young person still, and you're just like, what do now?
1: What do now?
3: Yeah. What do now?
1: What do now?
4: What do now?
1: John in Florida. Good morning, John.
5: Good morning, Dan. I'm taking a bit of a left turn, I guess, here, but on Mother's Day, I turned 70 years old. Can you imagine being that old?
1: No.
5: No. So I didn't call to give you advice. I called to give you my experience. I have a daughter, Molly, and in November, we had a wedding on Cape Cod. And I told my wife, I got my speech ready, and I'm going to read it to you. And I get through one sentence, Dan, and started bawling like a baby. I had to go in the other room and continued on and got through maybe three or four sentences and couldn't stop crying. So I know what you're talking about. You know, when you get older and you get very emotional. So I finally, the thing that worked for me, Dan, again, this is just my experience, not advice. I spent most of the morning while my wife and daughters and everybody, all the young ladies were getting ready in my room going over that speech over and over and over again. And it helped me a lot. So there you go. That was how I did it.
1: Well, thank you, John. Every single day, I think of it. And I'm going to see my daughter tomorrow, and I'll be thinking about it every single time I see her. It's consumed me. And I'm thinking maybe beta blockers, like something. The speech, I can get emotional. That's okay because it's my turn. I don't want to get emotional walking down the aisle because that's her moment. And that's the one I'm trying to go. How can I do it? Somebody said rubber band, have a rubber band and keep pulling the rubber band and smacking it against your skin. I was like, can I get Botox so I won't cry? Can I get into a position where I can't cry? Do they do Botox in tear ducts? Yes, Paul.
3: Do you think a drink or two will help or hurt?
1: I'd say hurt.
3: Mm.
1: Yeah. Yeah. Yes, Dylan.
2: Is it going to be an outdoor ceremony or indoor?
1: Outdoor.
2: Sunglasses. There you go.
1: Yeah, but my wife will be like, no, no, no.
2: I think you just got to do it. I mean, sunglasses have saved me many a time.
1: Yeah, for other reasons.
2: For other reasons.
3: Hangovers.
1: Sunglasses would be, I just don't want to come off as pretentious that you got sunglasses on.
2: Well, you don't have to. You can borrow a pair of my Versace sunglasses, Dan. They're very understated.
1: I'm sure. Yes, Todd.
4: It's not about being pretentious. I just think that would kind of ruin all the photos that are going to be taken. You can't be in your sunglasses. You got to have your regular face and your eyes.
2: It's an outdoor wedding. Most of the people are probably going to have sunglasses on. I think that's an easy
1: But
2: fix.
1: My daughter's not going to have sunglasses on.
2: Get her a pair.
1: My wife is not going to have sunglasses on. And you're going to be able to hear me cry. You may not see tears because I got sunglasses on. If you just said I cried and I didn't, you know, have loud, then I'd be okay with that. It's every single day. Yes, Marvin.
6: But what about you do one of those really cool, when you're interviewing somebody and they get emotional? Excuse me. Just keep it like that. But are you just going to be... It's going to be like that?
1: It might be. It might be. And this is all, you know, I'm being sincere when I tell you this. Like, it's every single day I think of this. And then people are expecting me to cry. Now is it comes up in conversation. Like, I can't wait for your speech. Like, why? Oh, man, you're going to be a mess. Yes, I will be a mess. Yes, Pauline.
3: According to Medical News Today, which is a shaky website, there's certain ways to prevent yourself from crying in tense or uncontrollable situations. Slow down your breathing. Blink your eyes to work out the tears to keep them from going down the cheeks. Tense up right before you start talking. This is actually a tool that actors use right before they go on stage or they tense up everything, and then by relaxing right before you start talking, it's the it's like a placebo effect that makes you think you're relaxed.
1: Yeah, I got no shot here.
3: We're trying.
1: No, I appreciate it. I'm in all sincerity. Yes, Marvin.
6: Will you feel better if you make everybody else in the audience emotional during your speech?
1: Yes.
6: Like crying is like yawning. It's contagious.
1: Yeah, I know. I mean, I'm hopeful that there'll be some sympathetic tears for me. And all the dads who've been in my position will be able to relate. So that might help. And then, you know, the ladies will love to see me cry, you know. Yes, Dylan.
2: Just think about baseball.
1: Why would
2: it works for other stuff. I think just, you know, take your mind off of what's going on.
1: Yeah, but then I'll be thinking about having a catch with my dad. My dad's not there.
2: I'm in professional baseball.
1: Yes, Paulie.
3: Bridal Magazine, Dan, tips for getting through the speech.
1: Ooh.
3: Writing it down. While you may think that people will be, oh, you have to write it down. You can't do it off the cuff. By focusing on the words, you'll replace some of the emotions.
1: I know. But my wife says, you know, you are a professional broadcaster. People are going to think that you should be just delivering speech without.
3: Bring a couple of Emmys with you. Put them right next to you. That'll prove the point.
1: Maybe if I sit on the top of the Emmy, then it's going to be painful and then I'll be able to get through the speech. Yes, Todd.
4: There's always that one person, maybe that angry cousin or uncle. It's like, there's Dan crying. Come on, put it together, dude.
1: I don't know.
4: There's always someone in the crowd that you think everyone's all on your side. Dan's crying. Give me a break.
1: No, that sounds like it would be you. And that's why you're not invited to the wedding.
4: Get it together, man.
1: I know. I'm going to need somebody to yell out kind of something funny to break the tension in the room.
2: Get in the hole.
1: Yeah. Baba Booey. Yes, Dylan.
2: I don't think there's any harm in writing it out. I actually think it shows you took your time with it. You know, you cared. I definitely would go hand or like printed out copy or a scroll. Scroll would look cool.
1: Well, you know, the new thing though is off your phone.
2: Yeah, I know, but it always looks weird reading off the phone.
1: And then I don't want to have to put my code back in. Like, hold on. Okay. As I was saying.
2: Well, you're going to be scrolling a lot too, because I've seen the font size on your phone. You get about four letters per screen.
1: Yes, Marvin.
6: Yeah, I'm with Dylan, because maybe after the speech, man, I wish I would have mentioned this. And you won't have that issue if you really have it thought out, really have it thought out, and you write it down.
1: Okay.
6: And a scroll.
1: Yeah, scroll. Yeah. All right. I'll take it under advisement. Every single day. Can we get Oz the Mentalist and see if he could hypnotize me.
3: Like pre-hypnotize you before the event?
1: Yes, yes.
3: We'll make some calls.
1: I'm wondering if he could hypnotize me right before. What, Todd?
4: What if something goes wrong and someone makes a certain noise or he snaps his finger and you start clucking or barking? You know how those things can be.
1: You're now a frog. Idip, idip.
4: Why is Dan bouncing around and hopping, acting like a frog?
1: How about we take a break here? We'll be back after this.

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2: A man is under arrest for a deadly hit and run after a month-long search. Florida Highway Patrol says Alex Brasino Fernandez hit and killed Ron Wilk in Lehigh Acres. Troopers say then he left the scene and fixed his car. Fernandez is charged with leaving the scene of a deadly crash and tampering with evidence. Plus, a manatee is found seriously hurt in Estero Bay near the Pink Shell Resort. Naturalist Rob Howell was kayaking when he found it yesterday. He contacted FWC, and that manatee was now taken to Zoo Tampa, where it's in critical condition. Mark your calendars. Wink Listens is coming to Moorhaven. On June 18th, we'll be at the Doyle Connor Building on US 27 and 9th Street. We'll be there from 3 o'clock in the afternoon until 7 in the evening. I'm Maisie Olson for Wink News. First, they're everywhere.
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0: Shohei Ohtani threw 7 starts this season, 44 innings, 50 strikeouts, ERA 0.82, and the opposition batting 161 against him. And that's second in baseball. Stat of the day brought to you by Panini America, the official trading cards of the program. He's really focused on winning a Cy Young, and Dave Roberts said that to us. I said, how important is the Cy Young? And he said, extremely, to Shohei when we talked to him a couple of weeks ago. The problem is the hitting. He got 7 home runs, and he's batting, what, under 240, I think, right now? Pitching-wise, he's great. ERA leads baseball. His whip is 3rd. Batting average, opponents, 2nd. Impressive numbers there with Shohei Ohtani. But he's got to deal with Paul Skeens. So that's the difference here. Pitching-wise against Skeens for Cy Young. MVP, that's where, is there somebody who's going to be able to match up with him? And the answer is no, he's got such an unfair advantage. Yeah, Marvin.
1: And the only thing that would prevent him from winning the Cy Young and MVP is if Paul Skeens leads the Pirates to a wild card. If they have like a great record because of him and he goes 22-4, anything like that, there might be some pushback for MVP award, but other than that, no contest.
0: Jay in Delaware. Hi, Jay. What's on your mind?
2: Hey, Dan. First off, I want to say that I agree with you that I think they should move on from Aaron. But I also think that us as fans and the media have too much of an expectation to have to get, you know, an explanation or transparency from the organization. Because from what I've heard is that, you know, McCarthy and Rogers, they talk every week. Omar Khan and Rooney and none of them have come out and said that they're waiting on, the organization isn't waiting on. I think they know what's going to happen with Aaron. And I've also heard McCarthy on multiple occasions say that he, from the tape that he's watched and being around him, he really loved Will Howard. So even if Aaron doesn't come back, I think they're comfortable with Will Howard for the year. And even if he has already signed, he wouldn't be there. I mean, how many years has Aaron not shown up for, you know, voluntary workouts?
0: Oh, I know, but it's only one more year. My point is, then what do you do? Like, Aaron Rodgers is going to be there this year, and you'll probably have a first-round exit, and maybe you win 10 games. Okay. But you've been going through this for a decade now. And that's where it has to change. Unless you're fine with 10-7 and first-round playoff exit. And I wouldn't be. Some tweets about wedding advice with my speech. Think of a funny scene in a movie, a good distraction to lighten the mood. How about you write something down? You can give it to your daughter to put in her wedding scrapbook. Nobody's listening to the speech anyway. They're just waiting for it to be over so they can grab a beer. Oh, no, this will be a big one. Trust me. How about a shock collar? And if you start to cry, then maybe somebody could shock you. Here's another one. To help with the crying, how about a shock collar? How about hypnosis? Somebody suggested that I get somebody who can do sign language and have them right next to me.
3: Like at press conferences?
0: Yes. So that, and I don't know if anybody is going to be deaf there, but to have a person doing sign language is pretty funny. Yes, Dylan.
4: Hey, you can have your own interpreter.
0: Yeah.
4: Just don't let them know your bank account.
0: But I was also, wow. Okay.
3: Call back.
0: Well, all right. A little shot. A little Shohei shot there. I'm also considering maybe bringing my oldest daughter up with me to interpret what I can't get through. Because she's very funny, very quick. And she might add levity to it when I start to stumble. Then she fills in. You know, she taps me and comes in like a tag team partner. Yeah, Paul.
3: I like that move a lot because your daughter could be there ready to go and fill in the blanks if it goes sideways.
0: Yes. Well, no, when it goes sideways.
3: When it goes sideways. Yes. But then you're covered.
0: Yes. James in Florida. Good morning, James. What's on your mind today?
5: Yeah, good morning, Dan. Hey, thanks for taking my call. Hey, I just wanted to say about this marriage thing, or yeah, crying thing. You know, I married off four daughters, didn't cry at all. I just wanted to say, man, you got to suck it up. You know, it's her day. It's her day. Now you're talking about bringing your other daughter up there. I think it's a big show. You got to quit talking about this. You're 70 years old. Don't cry. I'm a physician. Your best bet would be to beta blocker if you have to do it.
0: All right, James, stop yelling. All right. Show off. Maybe you don't care about your daughters as much as I care about my daughter. That's why I'm crying so much. Nothing worse than jumping in your car or somebody else's and it just smells bad, like Dylan's. 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I would pay $25,000 to not cry. And I know it's my daughter's wedding, James. That doesn't mean I can't, you know, get through it without crying. Yes, Todd.
6: I think crying is perfectly fine and you're overthinking it. And I think there's something showing genuine emotion, I think, is appreciated. If it gets to the point where you can't speak at all, that's a whole other story. Well, but a couple of sniffles here and there are showing some emotion. It's your daughter getting married.
0: I know. Thank you, Todd.
6: You're welcome.
0: Yes, Dylan.
4: Well, I was about to tell that guy who called in to cool it, but then he said my car stinks. And now I'm on his side. I do. I kind of like the daughter as a human shield thing, you know. Oh, Embiid did it in the interview the other day.
0: Yeah, I know. He caught grief. Yes, Todd.
6: Well, just put suck it up in bold letters above your speech before you start reading it as a reminder to be tough.
0: Stan Van Gundy's going to join us. What did he think of the way the Pistons Cavaliers regulation game ended? I'm going into the confessional, by the way, if you're watching on Peacock. Back after this. Let me get personal here. Have you ever wiped with a piece of dry single-ply toilet paper and wondered, is this as good as it gets? Well, it's not. It gets a lot better than that. Right, Todd? Wouldn't you say that Dude Wipes gets a whole lot better?
6: Much better.
0: Thank you. 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
1: All right, let me start with what's more interesting, the Lakers moving forward or LeBron moving forward?
2: Listen, I think the Lakers blew it because the Lakers for the last 4 years have been seemingly annoyed at LeBron's refusal to fall off a cliff athletically and as a basketball player, that they have just been like, well, we'll address the team after LeBron. I think that when Luka's Lakers tenure is over, there is a greater than 50% chance that the best teammate he ever had was age 40 and age 41 LeBron James.
0: Broadcasting from the Man Cave, this is Dan Patrick.
1: 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Operator Tyler sitting by. 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Dylan, poll question for the final hour of the program, and then we'll get to Stan Van Gundy, and NBA on Prime game analyst.
3: Well, we got a couple up, Dan. More intense beef, Michael Jordan and Isaiah Thomas, 50 Cent and Ja Rule, 50 Cent and P. Diddy, and 50 Cent and Floyd Mayweather. 50% say Jordan and Isaiah Thomas.
1: 50%.
3: 50%. And then the Dolphins signing running back Devon Achane is smart or not worth the price tag. 61% say not worth the price tag.
1: All right. Tune in Friday, NBA on Prime, a pair of Game 6s starting Pistons-Cavs at 6:30 Eastern. That's followed by Spurs-Timberwolves. Stan Van Gundy will be on the call with Ian Eagle and Cassidy Hubbard. They tip off at 9:30 Eastern. Great to see you again, Stan. Let me start at the end of regulation last night. If you were the coach of the Pistons, J.B. Bickerstaff, what would you be saying to the official?
4: Oh, boy. Okay, I probably wouldn't have been as severe as J.B. would, because J.B. will give him an earful, but I thought it was a foul. I thought it was a clear foul. You know, great defensive play by Asar Thompson, and then with plenty of time on the clock, Jared Allen just runs into him. He should have been shooting free throws.
1: Yeah, I don't like that somebody uses the logic of, hey, the Pistons, you know, they put themselves in this position. They were up 9 with 3 minutes to go. I'm like, that doesn't matter in this situation. And, oh, it's incidental contact. I think if they were both side by side, Coach, then I would say incidental, and I would have said, let's play on. Jared Allen is behind him and bumps him. And I don't care if you accidentally trip somebody. You can still accidentally foul somebody, and they have to call it in that situation.
4: Yeah, look, the intent is not the – you're exactly right. The intent is not the issue. I mean, most of the time when you foul guys, you're not doing it intentionally. And Asar Thompson clearly had the ball and was clearly ahead of Jared Allen. So it wasn't two guys going for a loose ball. Asar Thompson already had it. I think it's an unfortunate call, and especially coming on the heels of last year when they got the unfortunate no call when the Knicks ran into Tim Hardaway Jr. It just seems like in their own building, they're having a tough time getting calls at this time of the year.
1: Who do the Knicks want to face?
4: Philadelphia again. That's who they prefer to play. Yeah, Philadelphia again. And look, at the way the Knicks are playing right now, I honestly think it's a situation where they're just more concerned with themselves and they don't really care. Each team presents a different challenge. Detroit elite defensively, but I feel like New York thinks that they can score on anybody right now. And then Cleveland, the tougher team, on the offensive end of the floor, but the Knicks defense has been outstanding. Neither one of these teams, Cleveland and Detroit, are currently playing anywhere near the level that New York has played at.
1: Who does OKC want to see?
4: Oh, OKC would much rather see Minnesota. a little banged up than they would San Antonio. But my guess is virtually all of their preparation time mentally and on the practice court is going into San Antonio. And if that comes to be, I don't think Minnesota's done, but if that comes to be, that could be a great, great, great series and a precursor of what we might be watching for the next 5, 6, 7 years with OKC and San Antonio battling it out for the Western Conference Finals, but what will essentially be the NBA championship.
1: Is Wemby the best player in the NBA now?
4: He is the most impactful player in the NBA, I think, because if you look at both ends of the floor, so certainly Shai Gilgeous-Alexander, Jokic, Luka Doncic can match him at the offensive end of the floor for right now, but they don't come close to his defensive end. Again, I think Victor Wembanyama is the most impactful defensive player I've ever seen in this league. I mean, the entire game changes when he's in the game and when he goes out. And, you know, most of the time when you're an NBA coach and you're game planning, like, you're pretty set on what you're going to do offensively. You know, some wrinkles here and there against certain opponents, but most of your game plan stuff is how we're going to guard these guys. When you play San Antonio, you have to have a separate offensive game plan for when Victor Wembanyama is on the floor because everything changes. You cannot score at the rim. Minnesota has shot under 50% on two-point shots every game of this series. I don't think I've ever seen anything like that, but it's all because of Wemby. Even the shots he doesn't block, you just take almost ridiculous shots just to try to get it over or around him. I mean, it's crazy what this guy does. Plus, he's not just a rim protector. Rudy Gobert is a great rim protector. This guy goes out on the floor and can move his feet and guard guards. I mean, it's phenomenal what he does.
1: I brought this stat up the other day. Shaq missed over 5,000 free throws in his career. I think Wilt Chamberlain missed over 5,000. And sometimes I'll hear people, fans or analysts say, well, their hands are too big. And I go, that's nonsense. Because Wemby is 7'4", 7'5", and has beautiful touch. Karl Anthony Towns, beautiful touch. I mean, I never bought into, like, Shaq just didn't have a good motion there. Wilt didn't have, he had a jerky motion, then went underhanded there. So when you hear that, oh, it's just because they have bigger hands, that means that they can't have a good touch.
4: No, I don't think that has anything to do with it, to be quite honest. I mean, there's some guys out there, smaller guys who have huge hands. Kawhi Leonard, who shoot them. I mean, Kawhi Leonard's hands are as big as anyone's. He shoots the ball extremely well. No, it's not that. And I think what we've seen, right, has been a total transformation in how big men are developed in this day and age. And so, you know, when Shaq was coming up, and even more so when Wilt was coming up, those guys played next near the basket, and that's the skill set that was developed. Now, these guys are developed like everybody else with well-rounded skills. And I think particularly a guy like Wembanyama, I've said for years, I think they do a much better job in Europe in terms of player development than we do here in the United States. So I just think that guy was brought up with guard skills, and he's 7'4". I mean, he's a true unicorn. We've never seen anything like this. I mean, some of the things he did, they run pick and rolls when he's handling the ball. And, you know, he's rebounding and leading the fast break. I mean, the things that he does, they're running flare screens for him. I mean, he blows my mind. And I've been around this game a long time. You think you've seen it all, and then you see Victor Wembanyama.
1: Former head coach Stan Van Gundy, NBA on Prime. They'll have both games coming up on Friday night. Stan will be part of the crew that will bring you the Spurs and the Timberwolves. Is OKC beatable? And if so, how?
4: Well, I think they are beatable. I think that certainly San Antonio can beat them. The talent level is there. It'll be strange for OKC because they're still really young. They'll have a huge experience advantage on San Antonio. San Antonio, only one starter had gone into this playoff run with any previous playoff experience, and that was De'Aaron Fox, who played one seven-game series for Sacramento, and then they had Cornette and Harrison Barnes, neither who play a lot, who had been on championship runs. So this is all new to San Antonio. But talent level, they match up with anybody. I mean, and it's not just Wembanyama. They've got Fox, Castle, and Dylan Harper, who I don't know if anybody can keep them out of the paint. And then the roster has been very well constructed. They've got shooters like Champagne and Vassell around those guys. All of those guys continue to get better. I think these two teams are going to be battling it out for years and years and years. Both have great front offices. Both have great head coaches. They've done a great job not only in evaluation, but they've done a great job in developing their talent. And they're not only really good, they're both really fun teams to watch.
1: Yeah, it's important that we focus on the supporting cast with Wemby, because it's easy to lose sight of those players. And Dylan Harper, right in front of us, is becoming a very good player. If you ran the Lakers and you had to make a decision today on LeBron James, what would you do?
4: Well, here's the thing. I think that fans sometimes forget this. It's always a decision of what are your other options? So do you truly, because they want to win now. I mean, Luka Doncic is in his prime. He's as good an offensive player as we've ever had in this league. Do you have a better option than LeBron James to help you win a championship right now? I don't think they do. So I think I would sign LeBron James. You're in a win now thing. You're not in a rebuild. And I just don't see how there's a scenario out there that's better. Now, maybe there will be. Maybe a trade will come up. But minus that, yeah, I'm signing LeBron James. And here's the thing I really like about what LeBron did. He obviously still playing at a high level. But before the injuries, he willingly took a step back, Dan,
1: yeah,
4: and was playing as a third option and doing so efficiently and well, but he can still step up when need be. I don't know who their option would be out there. I know the rumor. They're going to get Giannis. Okay. I don't know if Giannis is the better guy around Luka Doncic than LeBron James because of shooting. Luka Doncic, you got to put shooting around him. I think the bigger thing for the Lakers coming up is they got to make sure they get Austin Reeves back. I know they want him back, but does Austin Reeves, as an unrestricted free agent, want to go somewhere where he can be the number one option and not a number two with Luka? I think that's the bigger issue for the Lakers.
1: Okay, so you're saying you would take LeBron back instead of if Giannis was available?
4: I would, yes, right now. Giannis, obviously one of the top five players in the league. I don't think he's necessarily a really good fit for Luka Doncic. I think he's a guy that excels with the ball in his hands. And I think the Lakers, especially assuming they get Reeves back, already have two guys who need the ball in their hands. LeBron has been in your system with those guys and shown you he can play as a third option. And he's the far better perimeter shooter to space the floor for those guys. So if you want to win right now, yeah, I think so.
1: I asked Jamal Crawford earlier in the week, and I said, who is the best basketball playing analyst right now? And he said that he is the best player currently as an analyst. Okay. Is there any other analyst right now that you think could take Jamal Crawford one-on-one?
4: Wow. Well, you'd have to think age. Jamal's pretty close to, you know, he's more recently retired.
1: Could Dwayne Wade beat Jamal Crawford right now?
4: I don't think Dwayne stayed in great shape. I don't know if he stayed up enough on the basketball to be able to play him. He would probably be the closest. Blake Griffin, Carmelo
1: has
4: stayed in great shape. Yeah, Carmelo, I think, still plays. Vince Carter. I mean, a lot of those guys, but I think Jamal would be at the top just because he's played more recently. He's younger than those guys. I'm surprised my name hasn't come up in the conversation at all, Dan. I mean, I think people are sleeping on me a little bit, but if I'm not in the equation, I'd go with Jamal.
1: Okay, the best.
4: You know what? Here's another one, and he's on Peacock, Austin Rivers. But I think Jamal was just a better offensive player. But Austin is young and is recently retired also.
1: The best former coach right now, basketball players, who?
4: The best former coach player? Who's done both? Steve Nash.
1: Right. That's right. He was a coach for a little while.
4: Yeah, Steve Nash has done both. And so Steve, I think, clearly. And Steve is another guy you could probably throw into that discussion. A lot of these guys have done, I just don't think they – Jamal still plays, that I know. A lot of them don't, but they've stayed in great shape. Like, if you look at the guys in our studio and just look at them, Dirk Nowitzki, Steve Nash, Blake Griffin, Udonis Haslem, they all look like they did when they played. Dwayne Wade, Candace Parker, I mean, they all look like they could go out and play right now. Maybe Candace would be the best matchup for Jamal.
1: Before I let you go, I think you were an assistant with the Heat in 2003.
4: Yes, I was there. Actually, 2003 is when I became the head coach for the 2003-04 season.
1: Okay, the game plan against Kobe and Shaq, who was tougher? Well, maybe it's obvious, but, you know, in their prime, coming up with a game plan for Shaq or Kobe.
4: Here's the thing I don't think people understand. Like, you could not play anything near your base defense against Shaquille O'Neal. It was just, he was too big, too strong, and too good. I think people, because of his size, underrate his skills. So you come in double. That guy was a great passer. He had quick feet, great footwork. I think his size has made him underrated as a player. Kobe was great. And there was no way to stop him either. But he was a more normal player. Shaq was just so far out of the norm of what you played against. I mean, you would look out there sometimes. You know, we had Alonzo Mourning, and you'd look at Alonzo against Shaq, and you would think sometimes, I thought Zoe was bigger than that. You know, I mean, it's just, and yet Shaq's feet were so quick. He could really pass. He had phenomenal hands, great touch around the basket. I think people focus on the free throw shooting because it was the only thing that made Shaq look mortal.
1: Great stuff as always, Stan. Thank you for joining us.
4: Yeah, glad to be here, Dan, and enjoy the games going forward.
1: Stan Van Gundy, NBA on Prime. They've got both games coming up tomorrow night. Pistons-Cavs, that'll be at 6:30 Eastern. And then the Spurs Timberwolves at 9:30 Eastern on Amazon Prime. We'll take a break. 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
2: Biggest guy. Like Yao Ming should have been better. Now, he doesn't get lumped in where Shaq is, but Shaq should have been better. And I think we look at the relationship with him.

0: because unless you're around him, because if you're around basketball players, you're like, oh, that guy's big. That guy's tall. But Shaq, you go, I've never seen somebody that big. And if you're down low, like, I'd love to see him against Wemby. Where Wemby has that reach, Shaq's going to overpower him. But Wemby is still going to have that kind of makeup wingspan where, all right, you're going to get me off my position, but I can still block your shot. I mean, Wilt blocked Kareem's sky hook. And that was Wilt at, you know, sort of the end of his career. But to see Wemby against Shaq would be so much fun because it would be contrasting styles. And Wemby would be bringing Shaq out. Shaq wouldn't be able to guard Wemby from the standpoint of Wemby would be on the perimeter and be, you know, crossing him over. And also he can hit that three-point shot. I mean, that coaching philosophy, you know, that, you know, Phil Jackson would have to come up with of, okay, nobody can guard Shaq, but then who's Shaq going to guard? He's probably not guarding Wemby in that situation. Yes, Marvin.
1: I think at times when we say some team should have won more, it might be disingenuous. Say like the 85 Bears, there was the Giants, the 49ers, the then Redskins. They had to fight a bunch of really good NFC teams. The Lakers, they had to fight Duncan Spurs. So it's not like, oh, they should have won more. They should be grateful that they won those championships. Championships are hard to win.
0: Thank you, Marvin. Zach in Knoxville.
1: Wait.
0: Of course championships are hard to win.
1: No, but I'm saying it's disingenuous by saying, oh, the Bears should have won four.
0: No, they should have won one more at least, like the 86 Mets or the 86 Giants. They kind of dine out on one championship.
1: But that's why I said championships are hard to win, because people say, oh, you should have won more. Like, oh, they're just so easy to win.
0: I know. That's what I'm saying.
1: No, but you hit me with the, you talked to me like Todd.
2: Yeah, you got dismissed. How's that feel?
1: Oh, that hurt.
0: Yes, Paul.
3: But if you go back to 2002 after the Lakers won their third straight, they were going to be favored the next few seasons. They were, with that lineup staying together and a healthy Shaq, they would have been favored the next couple of seasons.
0: Yeah. I said at the time when they broke up, we'll look back on what could have been, not what was. Zach in Knoxville. Hi, Zach. What's on your mind today?
4: AP, thanks for taking my call. It was kind of interesting to hear Dan say that he thinks that they should bring Austin Reeves back. In my opinion, I believe that they should probably get a 3-and-D guy that's a little bit cheaper on the books and doesn't need the ball in his hands. What do you think?
0: Well, I think you got to decide what style you're going to play, and it's got to center around Luka. Luka wants to have that guy he can lob to. He said that. He had it in Dallas. He wanted to have that in L.A. They thought they were going to have that with DeAndre Ayton. They don't. You got to get somebody that will complement Luka with what he wants to do. He's going to have the ball. Do you want to have Austin Reeves? I thought it was interesting that Stan said he'd rather have LeBron than Giannis. Well, I get Giannis probably for a couple of years, where I might get LeBron for 1 year, maybe two. And we already seen what can happen with LeBron. Now, I know Luka's hadn't been healthy, but Giannis, it might not be a great fit, but it'd be an interesting fit. And it would be something that would be different for you. You got to counteract those other teams. You got to counteract what you have in San Antonio and OKC. I don't know if LeBron is going to change anything for you. Be great to see him play again. And I'm sure he'd average great numbers. But I got to kind of break this up, I think. I got to take a risk here. Now, you got to get Giannis. I don't know what you're giving up if you're getting Giannis. I mean, it's not like you're trading LeBron for Giannis, because that is not happening, obviously. Do you bring back Austin Reeves? Can you use Austin Reeves to get Giannis? If it went down that path, like, you know, that's why they make the money they make to make these decisions. But I think one more year with LeBron is kind of like the Steelers one more year with Aaron Rodgers. You kind of know what you're going to get. And that's where I might look at, do we do something big, something different, something drastic? Don in Florida. Good morning, Don. What's on your mind?
5: 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First time caller, 6'2", 205.

0: You know, I always wanted that. I just want to make a comment. Dan, let me ask you something. Do you ever call yourself a bad radio host?
1: I've been down on myself as a radio host.
0: But do you do that on a regular basis? Do you say, oh, I'm a lousy radio host or I'm a lousy boss with these guys? Probably not. And so you're programming yourself by saying, yeah, when I cry, not if I cry. Or when I lose it, not if I lose it. So you're basically doing two things. One, you're giving yourself an excuse to lose it. And two, you're not giving yourself a chance and giving your brain a chance to find a way out to not lose it.
1: Well, I appreciate that, Don. I think it's great advice. Yeah. No matter what Todd says negatively about me behind my back.
2: Wow.
1: It doesn't, you know, I try not to let it bother me.
2: You got to rise above. Nobody likes a sensitive person. He's got to toughen up.
1: I know. Thank you, Todd. I need to be more like you.
2: Yeah, you can't like whine about every little thing and worry about what everyone's saying about you and just being super sensitive. No, that doesn't help anything.
1: Will you be able to get through a speech when your daughter gets married?
2: Very unlikely.
1: Okay. All right. See?
2: I may start crying as soon as she says she's engaged all the way through until actually going down the aisle.
1: By the way, Toddcast available. DanPatrick.com. Another episode yesterday. I made a cameo.
2: You did?
1: Yeah.
2: You didn't really say anything.
3: That's the quickest cameo ever.
1: Yeah, I don't know. I feel bad for your wife because, you know, you kind of single her out that she's not very...
2: You did mention something first thing in the morning. I don't know who's feeding her. I know she's not listening to it, so I don't know if it's someone, a friend or someone is giving her the heads up. So what'd you guys talk about yesterday, she said. That was the first thing she said, not even good morning.
1: Yeah.
2: So I said, we talked about like stealing things and stuff like that. And then I kind of threw it at the end and about, you know, like, am I some kind of sex addict? Cause I like it. And she's like, you got to stop throwing me under the bus, she said to me.
1: I agree, Todd. I felt bad for your wife, who's a saint.
2: She really is.
1: A saint.
2: I got to come up with some other material besides going to the bathroom and not getting enough intimacy.
1: I know.
2: Like, it's old. You got to bring other things.
1: I know, but I was walking by and I heard him say, you know, I don't know why she doesn't want to be intimate with me and more than she does. And I wanted to say, Todd, would you be intimate with you?
2: I would probably look to find something else to do.
3: I think that is what happens.
1: I think you do get intimate with yourself. That's part of the problem.
2: I'm just looking for honesty. I'd rather hear that, I guess, than I'm watching this show, or I got a cold, or it was a long day with the kids at school.
1: Yes, Dylan.
3: Todd also said that he gets texts from his in-laws after the episodes, and then he proceeded to make zero adjustments, which I respected.
2: Which is a little awkward when the father-in-law says, that was funny what you said about my daughter. I could relate to that with my wife. I'm like, oh, no.
1: Yes, Paul.
4: She's been under the bus before, if you know what I mean.
1: Wow.
2: Wow. That's a shot. That's a shot.
1: Beep, beep.
2: I think that's a shot about me needing to drop some pounds. Is that what
1: it
2: is?
1: It felt like it.
2: That's what it sounded. It seemed that way.
1: Yeah,
2: it
1: seemed like that.
2: It seemed something along those lines.
1: It felt like that.
2: Because the boss is heavy.
1: Yes, yes, Marvin.
5: I love the fact that Fritzy makes no adjustments. So the backroom guys and myself, we're doing like kind of a weight loss challenge going into Tahoe. Hey, Fritzy, you want to get in on this weight loss challenge? Everyone's trying to get healthy, look a little better, feel a little better. No, that's all right. And proceeds to just eat a burrito.
2: I was facing the other half of my breakfast burrito.
1: Yes, there. Paul.
4: This is irony. The other day when the BRGs are putting together the weight loss challenge, they're talking about it, the rules and the regulations. They asked Todd if he wants to be in it. He says, no, I'm not really up for that. And then he goes right out the door. He says, I got to leave. I'm going to get my physical. That's irony.
1: Chris in Hilton Head. Hi, Chris. Hey, Chris. Art in Washington. Hi, Art.
6: Dan, I've been a speaker to 125 Fortune 500 companies. I know something about speaking. Audiences care about speakers being genuine with their message. So for a dad celebrating their daughter's special day, crying totally fits. It's authentic. And there's no clock on finishing. You're not going to commercial. So... no pressure about crying and then recapitulating and getting back into the message you want to share. How's that for an opening?
1: Well, thank you, Art. I appreciate that. Any advice that you have, I appreciate it. But I do have to be more positive, confident that I'm going to give a great speech, get through this. It's not going to be about me. It's going to be about my daughter getting married. I got to keep telling myself that. Yes, Dylan.
3: I think Paul may have been on something with like, have a, like two cocktails before. No more, no less. Maybe three.
1: No, I don't
3: maybe
1: know.
3: Six.
1: Yeah, I don't know.
3: I think two or three, you get a little loose, but you're fine. You're articulate still.
1: I just, you know, don't want to have somebody see me do body shots or something. And you know,
3: that's later.
1: Yeah. It's been a long time since I've done a body shot.
3: We could arrange that.
1: No, I don't. and I think it was with another guy. You know, so
3: always ends up that way for some reason.
1: Well, my wife might frown upon that if I said, "Yeah, you wouldn't believe I'm out with the Dallas Cowboy cheerleaders and we're doing body shots." Oh, really? Okay. Scott in New Mexico. Hi, Scott. What's on your mind?
7: Hey, Dan. First time, long time. A dad bod, 5'11", 240. Hey, I got a good idea.
1: Okay.
7: I don't know why I didn't think of it sooner. Try the nuclear loose method. Wear the garter belt. Keep your mind off it.
1: Thank you, Scott. I'll already have that on. Richard in Georgia. Hi, Richard.
8: Hey, Dan. How's it going?
1: Good, good, good.
8: Real quick, I got to tell you about yesterday. So I'm in a work environment with one of my earbuds in, like the other five guys standing around. For business purposes, well, of course, I'm listening to you guys on Peacock. You spit out the Martin Luther chicken line. I don't know what it was about that, because I've heard thousands of funny things in your show from all you guys. I lost it, just like a sneeze. It hit me, and everybody's looking at me. Well, I can't come out and go, they're like, what? I can't say, well, I'm listening to Dan Patrick instead of the business issue at hand.
1: Well, thank you, Richard. I think I got Marvin on that one when, you know, here's Lane Kiffin talking about segregation, and I called him Martin Luther
5: Kiffin. Oh, it was so good.
1: I came in this morning and Marvin's like, yeah, my boys DM'd me yesterday after your Martin.
5: The text messages and stuff. And then afterwards, I was like, man, they both had a dream. Two different dreams, but yeah. A dream getting still.
1: Yeah. Yeah, he was just dreaming that somebody would want to play at Ole Miss and that their parents or grandparents would allow them to go there. Yes, Mark.
5: How many grandparents do you actually think said that? I'm sure it happened. I'm sure it happened, but I don't think it's like, this is the reason why I left, or one of the big reasons why I left.
1: Yeah, I just wish you wouldn't have thrown that in there. That's not why you left. Did it happen your first year there? And if so, why'd you stay? Did you do anything to, I don't know, make it better, make the situation, the climate better there? Did it just happen in your last year? That was the reason why you were leaving. You got a better job. That's all. And maybe it was word of mouth that you had some parents who were, you know, had some trepidation. Maybe assistant coaches told you, okay. But just don't put that in there as that's part of the reason why you left. Okay? Because you're eroding all the great things you did there. But you did quit on the team. In the end, you quit. You went for the money. And a better job. There's no shame in taking a better job. Now, I wish you would have been able to coach those kids. Because we talk about all these kids bouncing around. This is the ultimate here. You went for money and you quit on those kids. So I just grow tired of coaches talking about, oh, it's chaos. Anarchy. These kids are going all over the place. When given the opportunity, so do coaches. Take a break. Last call after this. We take our grilling really serious around here, especially on Friday. Chef Greg coming in from RecTech, and he's going to whip up a birthday meal for me. You can do the same. 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
3: After a months-long investigation, Florida Highway Patrol arrested a man for a deadly hit-and-run in Lehigh Acres. FHP says Alex Fernandez hit and killed 32-year-old Ron Wilk on April 2nd. Troopers say Fernandez left the scene and fixed his car right after. He's charged with leaving the scene of a deadly crash and tampering with evidence. A 7-week-old coyote pup is on the mend after Crow wildlife officials say they believe she was hit by a car. A Cape police officer found the injured pup on Pine Island Road Friday. She is under intensive veterinary care, receiving medications and close monitoring. Wink Listens is coming to Moorhaven. On June 18th, we'll be at the Doyle Connor Building on US 27 and 9th Street. We'll be there from 3 in the afternoon until 7 in the evening. Amanda Hall, Wink News. First, fair, everywhere.
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5: All right, so here we are, springtime. It's Southwest Florida. You know what that really means. It's Everblades time. Back in the playoffs. Look, 58-23 in their last 4 playoff appearances with 3 cups in a row. Then they lost to the eventual champs last year. And this year's team, they might be the most talented, deepest team they've had yet with Brad Ralph. Maybe. I mean, he seemed to allude to that earlier. I think it's true. You know, add that with Cam Johnson in net. I'm going to call my shot right here. We're getting another Kelly Cup.
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11: Last call for phone calls. 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Oh, big day tomorrow. No surprises tomorrow, correct? Paul?
12: You don't want any.
11: No surprises.
12: Is this the fake
11: No, this is the real. I got a job to do, a show to do.
8: Let you focus.
11: Yeah, it's not about me tomorrow. It's about us. It's about our family. It's about this audience. Nothing special. Don't have to do anything, okay?
8: Wear large shirts, right?
11: You do whatever you want to do. We got a Rec-Tec grill to give away tomorrow. It's a Meat Friday. We got React to the NFL schedule release. We got to do our job here. You can't be goofing around all the time, all right?
8: Got it.
11: All right.
12: Sure.
13: Maybe.
11: Is anything happening at the PGA Championship? I don't have ESPN Plus, so I haven't been able to watch anything here.
13: I got a little update for you.
11: Okay, Dylan.
13: Stephen Jaeger's in first place, tied for first with Daniel Brown and Bud Cauley.
11: Okay. I saw where there was a golfer who showed up late, a minute late, and it cost him two shots. Yes, yeah. Paul?
8: South Africa's Garrick Higo was penalized two strokes for being late to his tee time. Now, Dan, you golf. His tee time was 7:18 a.m. He walked up at 7:19 a.m. And they had already called his name, but he was visibly present and walking towards the tee when his name was called. But he was not on the tee.
11: Okay, PGA Championship, the field is, I think, the largest of all the majors. So you got to get there, get on time, and look, there's a rule. Show up on time. Show up early. Yes, Paul.
8: PGA Tour Rule 5-3A, a player must be present at the starting point and ready to play with club and ball in his hand at the tee at your scheduled time.
11: Yes.
8: If you arrive anytime after that, within 5 minutes, it's a two-stroke penalty on the first hole.
11: Dang. And you're not a big name, and you're getting there, and you're playing in a major, and you get ready to tee off. Yes, Paul?
8: After 5 minutes, DQ.
11: Uh-huh. Yes, Dylan.
13: What if you tweak it slightly where it's like, if you're between 1 to 5 minutes, it's a one-stroke penalty. 5 to 10 is two strokes. Anything over 10, DQ.
11: Unless something, I don't know if there's any kind of rules board or committee where you can plead your case if you're in a car accident or, you know, you get arrested like Scotty Scheffler.
13: That does happen.
11: Yes, Paul.
8: There are exceptions, but you have to address them before your tee time. Let's say you were in a car accident or you had an injury that was being dealt with. You have to call ahead and let them know, and then they can make the exemption for you.
11: I saw Rory taking his shoe and sock off, and there had a doctor looking at the blister on his foot. Do you wear a new pair of shoes every round? Like, there's some athletes who wear a new pair of shoes for every NBA game or, you know, football game. I mean, I wear the same shoes I've been wearing for a long time with golf. But that's what's surprising if Rory is wearing a different pair of shoes. Yeah, Paulie.
8: I was watching the Golf Channel this morning, and they're saying, why would you bring in a whole new pair of shoes? Those had to be broken in. It would be more stiff.
11: Like, I don't bring out a new glove with every game I play. You want to break it in. Have it comfortable. Yes, Dylan?
13: I'd rather use a new glove every time. Having to break in a new pair of spikes.
11: No, I'm saying a new glove baseball.
13: Oh. Oh, yeah. Well, that one, yeah, that you want it nice and seasoned.
11: Of course you do. Chelsea in Denver. Hi, Chelsea.
14: Hey, DP. 5.5 and a half, 122 hard.
11: Hard.
14: hey, I just wanted to say I think it's so sweet that you're so concerned about your daughter's wedding and crying, but it's going to be just as special for her as it is for you. She's probably going to cry whether you cry or not. Especially being a daughter myself, I think when I get married, my dad's going to kick me down the aisle, so... it's nice that you're concerned about it.
11: Well, thank you, Chelsea. I'm going to give the best damn speech. That's my approach. I am going to be unbelievable in that speech. I am going to dominate. It's going to be one of the greatest speeches of all time. They will compare me to Abe Lincoln, who I did portray in a movie. But I will give you this will be my Gettysburg Address. Did Lincoln cry at the Gettysburg Address?
8: Checking.
11: By the way, I think the Gettysburg Address is only like 4 minutes or something. I think it's a relatively short speech. Mine will probably be longer than the Gettysburg Address. Do you have the time for the Gettysburg Address, Paul?
8: Always, Dan. It's okay. On my screen.
11: Okay.
8: It's what I do here. 272 words. They estimate under 3 minutes.
11: Okay.
8: You want
11: right.
8: to Should we do a word count on your speech and see if you beat Lincoln?
11: Oh, I'm going to go. No, this is going to be more important than the Gettysburg Address.
8: You're going to smoke Abe?
11: Yes. Yes.
8: Wow.
11: Yes. I'm going to grow out my beard. I'm going to have a top hat on. Yes, Dylan.
13: Are you going to start it the same way as the Gettysburg Address?
11: Yeah.
13: 77.
11: No, I'm not crying.
13: Are you going to catch the bouquet, too?
11: I might throw it.
13: You yes, should just Dylan. Totally take
11: yes,
13: over.
11: Yes, Marv.
12: So the Gettysburg Address, I Have a Dream speech, your speech at your daughter's wedding. Three greatest speeches ever.
11: Not necessarily in that order.
12: So your speech...
11: I Have a Dream, and then mine, and then maybe the Gettysburg Address. Like, as far as flair, delivering, theatrics.
12: All three would change history.
11: Yes, Paul.
8: Tebow's speech after the loss to Ole Miss.
11: Oh, yeah.
8: You got to get that in there, bud.
11: Yeah.
8: You're welcome.
11: What was that, Mississippi State they
8: I
11: lost
8: think it was
11: to?
8: Ole Miss. I'll check, though.
11: Yeah.
8: You will never see another player.
11: We will never lose another game. I care so much. And you're right. And he cried. Tebow cried.
13: He cried all the time.
11: I know. And as a result, Skip Bayless would cry too.
13: Yeah.
11: Oh. Tebow. This day in sports history.
8: I wish it was the history of when Tebow gave the promise speech, as it's called. 1906, the White Sox won the World Series. And they opened the season the following year on this day to raise up the banner. The pennant broke and fell off the flagpole. The entire flagpole collapsed during the pennant raising. Can't get a break. That's it.
11: 2018 U.S. Supreme Court strikes down a federal law banning sports gambling in most states. Gambling podcast later on today, danpatrick.com.
13: It's legal.
11: Todd, what did you learn today?
15: Sir Charles Barkley acknowledged on Inside the NBA last night that Max Strus is a pretty man. He has a good-looking face.
11: Dylan.
13: We're getting football on Thanksgiving Eve.
11: Marvin.
12: Shaq may be underrated.
11: Paul.
8: Watch out, Abe Lincoln.
11: Hey, Todd, what did I learn?
15: Stan Van Gundy says the Lakers' priority should be bringing Austin Reeves back, and he'd rather keep LeBron than go after Giannis.
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29: Do you remember how bad they were pre-LeBron? The 5 previous seasons, no playoffs, hard to do in the NBA, and they had the worst record in the league for 5 years. That was the Lakers. He overcame, and this is virtually impossible to do in pro sports. How many coaches?
27: A new day in The Herd starts now.
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29: Okay, here we go. Here we go on a Thursday, NFL schedule release day. We are live. It is The Herd, wherever you may be and however you may be listening, whatever the platform is. Appreciate it. A lot of choices out there. Channing Frye, Miles Turner on the show today. So there is a big gap, more than any professional sport in America, between regular season and playoffs in the NBA. And last night's a great example. Detroit had the game sealed and couldn't get a point with 3 minutes plus left. Not a point. Because they got one guy who can get his own basket, Cade Cunningham. And they were taking the ball away from him. And great example, difference regular season playoffs is Jalen Duren, Detroit. 20 a game regular season, all-star regular season, Pistons second best player regular season. Averages now half that in the playoffs. He's just a really good rebounder who you'd love to have on the roster, and he's seeking a big extension. Fans have always thought, oh, the NBA, they rig the playoffs for the stars. No, the really good teams have two or three guys who can rise above schemes. Because when you're playing the same coaches and same teams, all your tricks, you don't have a fatigue advantage. Everybody's equally rested. And they're going a mile deep on your schemes. That's why Austin Reeves isn't quite the same player. He gets hunted in the playoffs. Everybody's rested and they know every move he's got. Teams take away your strengths. They attack your weaknesses. And that's what happened. Jalen Duren, really nice 20 a game all-star in the regular season. A guy that rebounds in the playoffs. That's why Michael Jordan, 6-for-6 in the finals. Even when he faced Gary Payton. Gary Payton was the NBA's defensive player of the year, and the Sonics had the second best defense in the NBA. And Michael Jordan against Gary Payton, 27 a night, finals MVP. Now, Michael had to work a little harder with a glove, but he was still MVP. Andre Iguodala was the MVP of the finals. He contained LeBron. LeBron averaged 35 a game in that series. LeBron had to work a little harder for the 35. There's no containing the great players. Cade Cunningham's always going to get his. Jalen Brunson's going to get his, right? Luka, if he's healthy, is going to get his. The great guys get theirs. The very good guys even get theirs. Jalen Duren's in the West, a guy. In the East, he's really good guy in the regular season. Playoffs, 10 a game. So people think going from this regular season to the playoffs in the NBA is like going from fourth grade to fifth grade. You're just using fewer crayons. It's not. That's not. It's like going from elementary school to grad school. It's even officiated differently. It is a different sport. The way it's officiated, the way the schemes come down, that's why you need stars. That's why you need a Jordan, or at the time a Bill Russell, or a Kareem, or a Magic, or a Bird. You can throw everything you want at them. They'll get theirs. Bucket getters. And Detroit's got one. Said it all year. I liked them in this series because I just thought they'd kind of squeeze out the inconsistent Cavs. But guess what? Donovan Mitchell, bucket getter. James Harden, bucket getter. Evan Mobley hit a big three, bucket getter. Detroit doesn't have any. Well, they got one. So, and that's really the difference. You saw it last night. That's why Austin Reeves, you're like, so effective in March and not nearly as much in May. It's a different sport. NFL's not different, a little more intense, but hockey, I mean, it's intense. It's intense in the regular season. So now it's 3-2 Cavs, Cade Cunningham, the bucket getter for Detroit, talked after.
0: Tough loss. Obviously, we wanted to protect our home court. We failed to do that. You know, being up 3-2 is an advantage for them. It's first of four wins, though. We know that. We've had our back against the wall before. At the end of the day, I mean, if we can't win a game on the road, how far are we really going to get in the playoffs? How far are we going to get in this league? So, got to go win a game on the road. That's what we're going to go do.
29: Listen, the Eastern Conference is weird. Last year, four seed Indiana takes it over. This year, the number one seed's Detroit, and they don't have a second score. A couple years ago, the Miami Heat were an eight seed, got to the finals. In the West, I feel like I know what I'm watching. I know what I'm seeing. Night to night, series to series, week to week in the East, I don't. Now it looks like the Cavs will meet the Knicks. I'll still hold on to my hope with Detroit grinding out a game six win in Cleveland. And by the way, if it goes to a game seven, James Harden is not a good game seven guy. Look it up. Okay. So schedules come out tonight officially. Now we know who everybody's playing, but schedules do matter. You know, when do you face the cluster of good teams? You always want to face a Miami when it's cooler, or a Baltimore when it's warmer. You don't want to face Denver early in the altitude. You don't want to go down to Miami in September. It matters. Buffalo, I'd rather play them when it's not a blizzard. So the San Francisco 49ers is the one schedule that I'm really interested how it plays out, because of every schedule this year. Remember last year, Niners had the second or first easiest schedule. This year, they travel 38,000 miles, more than any team, because they play in Australia and Mexico City. And the Niners are in a weird space. Number one, indisputably, third best roster in their division. That's not an argument. Rams, Seahawks, more good young players in their prime. Number two is they rely heavily more than any team in the league, maybe, on older veteran players to stay healthy. Trent Williams, Christian McCaffrey, George Kittle, Bosa. The other thing is they added more older players. Mike Evans, Christian Kirk, Dre Greenlaw's back from Denver. So now they doubled down on old guys with injury history. And the other thing is our schedule, again, goes from second easiest in the league, New England, San Francisco, easiest schedules. Now it's a much tougher schedule. The other thing that worries me, and this is why the schedule matters for the Rams, for the Niners, the Rams and the Seahawks are very young, hungry rosters. A lot of the Niners stars, they're on their third big contract. The Mike Evans, the Trent Williams, the George Kittles, Fred Warners, they're on their second or their third big contract. The Rams and the Seahawks have a lot of guys who haven't gotten their first big payday yet. That matters in a sport where you get tackled and you have to play through pain. The Ram roster and the Seahawks roster are young, hungry, with a lot of stars that have not been paid once yet. Big money. Because you make your big money in the NFL in your second and your third contract. So I can see the Niners completely falling apart if Christian McCaffrey gets injured, if the schedule is brutal after that injury. Remember, Kyle Shanahan's a great coach, but he has had four losing seasons in San Francisco. And the other thing I worry about them, because the Rams and the Seahawks have drafted consistently much better over the last 4 or 5 years. The Niners have missed on a lot of draft picks. They were also 5-1 in one score games. That never transcends year to year. Remember when the Chiefs 1 year were like 11-0 in one score games, and then they regressed badly last year in one score games. So I this is the one team. I want to see what the schedule looks like. And I also think, and this has been a discussion point around the draft, they have once again had a weird draft with a lot of reaches because they've missed on so many draft picks. They don't have the depth, which is a real problem with an old, brittle, expensive roster. Here's Robert Mays.
1: If you go back and look at teams that we think have been poor at drafting over the last 5, 10-ish years, go look at how many picks they make. And I think that's part of the Niners' problem. So if you're missing those first and second round picks, especially high top 50 second round picks, your hit rate's going to look a little bit worse. So when you combine that with maybe some of the oversized influence that the coaching staff has, I think you get some of the results that you're talking about here, combined with the fact that their first round picks keep getting hurt.
29: Yeah, I mean, if I said to you, old injuries travel, that sounds like a 68-year-old insurance salesman who drinks too much. It does not sound like a Super Bowl champion. So, I mean, it's old, brittle, and lead in travel. That doesn't sound like it's going to play out exceedingly well for San Francisco. J-Mac, is there a team, for instance, I like Detroit in the over. I'm interested to see that schedule. Can they get some early momentum? Now, Detroit, which is a pretty big NFL brand and fun to watch. I'm going to see what the NFL does in terms of where they put them, what games, what networks. Mm-hmm. They'll be in a lot of, remember, the better teams, as you know, Jason, they put them in these big TV games, so it disrupts your week. Mm-hmm. Peyton Manning used to hate the disruptions of playing, you know, on a Sunday night. But, you know, Mahomes, remember a couple years ago, was it last year? They were playing on every night but Tuesday.
2: Yeah.
29: So that can be schedules, and the Niners are a huge brand, and Shanahan's a rock star, and George Kittle and Christian McCaffrey. So you start playing on Sunday night or Monday night or Thursday night, and it starts becoming very disruptive to older players who appreciate patterns and habits.
2: Yes.
29: That's another thing with the Niners schedule I'm interested in.
2: Patterns is a great word. You and I are very similar. We're schedule oriented. We like to nail stuff down. Well, the schedules come out today. And I think tomorrow in headlines, we will be doing some over unders. One of the Niners or Rams is definitely on that list.
29: Okay. If you are over 40, you notice something. You're still disciplined. You work out. You try to eat right. None of us are perfect, right? You gotta mix in some pizza occasionally. But it's called biology. It's not a lack of discipline or work. You're still going to the gym. You're still eating right. Biology. Your body changes. 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
29: 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Tiny, tiny staff. They went through how many coaches? 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
29: 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So a story that kind of came to the forefront yesterday. It's really interesting. LeBron James, and he can do this. The chosen one, the king, love LeBron. He can do this. He can fall into victimhood occasionally. He's been a great guy for the league. He's been a great player, but there was a story written. And let me just say, first of all, the NFL media is much tougher on players than the NBA media, which I think panders constantly because they don't want to lose access to the four or five really, truly interesting players. LeBron's been one for 20 some years. There's a handful. Even the great players like Ant doesn't necessarily get you a lot of clicks. LeBron does. Steph Curry does. There's a handful of stars. Wemby now will. But a writer for ESPN, Dave McMiniman, writes the story. Know him a little bit, not that great. He said the tension, there was big tension. And it's just interesting, the wording on this. This is just my opinion on this story. The tension came to a head because LeBron doesn't feel respected by the organization. Against the Cavs in March, late March. James had just become the player with the most combined wins in NBA history, passing Kareem. The column says it was a massive moment. I don't know a single person who said before that game, you got to watch the Lakers tonight. What's happening? It's huge. What? LeBron's going to pass Kareem for the most combined wins. That doesn't feel massive. Massive is the decision. Game 7 against the Warriors. Maybe surpassing Kareem for the all-time points. Most combined wins kind of feels like, you know, I mean, I know baseball is the sport of history. Maybe it means more. That doesn't feel massive to me. I could be wrong. But apparently Rob Pelinka walked in and did not give LeBron the game ball. He didn't give LeBron the game ball. He gave the game ball to J.J. Redick. And so LeBron feels disrespected. And I've seen several of these since he's been in Los Angeles. Here's the moment on tape. This is the difference between football culture and basketball culture, and I wish people in basketball, even that covered the sport, understood it or acknowledged it. What would be the reaction if Caleb Williams or Tom Brady or Peyton Manning or Big Ben felt disrespected and it went public? It was leaked publicly because they didn't get a game ball. We would be collectively get over it. Or if Gretzky didn't get a puck in his prime for most combined wins. Get over it. It's hockey. It's football. But basketball, it's the basketball culture in America. There's this constant need to show respect. You got to show me respect. Constant pandering. And maybe it's just as simple as you need access to like four or five people. You need access to Rich Paul or LeBron or Wemby. And maybe that's what it is. But and there'll be as many people that defend LeBron for this, not getting the game ball, then we'll criticize him for it. And I'm not really criticizing him. I'm just saying, can you imagine in football, Tom Brady? Remember when Tom Brady got a game ball for surpassing Peyton Manning and most passing yards in history? Now, that's a big deal for a quarterback. Not combined wins, not most third downs, not pass. Most passing yards ever. That's like in basketball, most points ever. That's a big deal. Passing Kareem most points, that's huge. I mean, leading scorer in league history, that's a big deal. Or most passing yards for a quarterback. And then Belichick gave Brady a game ball. And what was remarkable about that, it was such a story because Belichick never gave Brady the ball. And for 20 years, he ate a dirt sandwich. That's football. But basketball, there's this constant belief that Rob Pelinka is supposed to wake up every day and make sure I got LeBron's back. Like, LeBron, you've been in the league 23 years. You've been front and center for 23 years, and you've been overwhelmingly beloved everywhere you've been. You've got critics. You know, welcome to the world. So does every mayor and governor and every CEO and every talk show host. But the idea the Lakers are anti-LeBron, let me ask you, who did they go get? When LeBron arrived, all the young guys, LeBron didn't want to play with them. Bye-bye, they all got shipped out. Anthony Davis got shipped in. Who's Anthony Davis represented by? LeBron's agent. So LeBron's agent engineered that. I don't know, that seems like a biggie. Secondly, Lakers have fired multiple coaches to get LeBron's podcast partner, J.J. Redick, in the fold. That seems like it's pro-LeBron. Westbrook move. They brought him and bailed on him. I think LeBron had some impact on that. Something. Not saying everything, but something. And also, every public comment since LeBron in the last year, has he's turned 40 plus. Hey, we want to have LeBron back. They also drafted his son. Westbrook, AD, firing coaches, drafting his son. Every public comment is, we'd like to have LeBron back. This is the difference. You can't literally show enough respect to a basketball player or you don't like him. I'm not going to side with LeBron on this one or his agent. You know, you don't have to say Pelinka's the best GM in the league. I'm not saying he is. Sam Presti's pretty darn good. There's some Danny Ainge. There's a lot. Brad Stevens. I'm not saying that. But I've never felt like, oh, they're just running him out of the... Folks, you draft a guy's kid, you get him AD, you bring in Westbrook, you bail on Westbrook, you fire multiple coaches. You know, I mean, every public comment, we want him back. It's just, to me, and as I read the article, maybe I'm just misunderstanding it. Maybe in basketball culture, most combined wins is massive. I've never once in my life known a basketball fan, and I'm one, thinking, I gotta watch this game. Why? Bob surpassing Jim in combined wins. It doesn't. Now, breaking the all-time scoring record? Absolutely. Passing yards for a quarterback? Passing the great Peyton Manning? Absolutely. That's game ball stuff. I totally get it. I don't know. I mean, I think LeBron's gotten a lot of game balls. I'm guessing. I don't keep track of it. I didn't know they gave him out in the NBA that regularly. Apparently they do. But I got to be honest on this one. And I've supported LeBron a lot. The times I've criticized LeBron, I even defended drafting Bronny. My take was it was a terrible draft. I mean, he's got, you know, LeBron DNA, bad draft. I knew a little bit about Bronny from people that knew him. Good kid, works hard. I mean, he was a 6'1 non-point guard, which doesn't exist in the NBA, but why not bring him in the fold? Middle of the second round, it was a bad draft. Do a solid for LeBron. But if I'm going to grab my yellow piece of paper and I'm going to do pro-LeBron, anti-LeBron sentiment since he arrived in L.A. I got Bronny, AD, Westbrook, firing coaches, J.J. Redick, public comments, as a lot of pros. I mean, I think it comes back to the basketball culture and the football culture. They're just different. And in the football culture, it's almost, you kind of get made fun of if you care about awards. You kind of get poked in the ribs if you really care about personal achievement. And in basketball, if you don't acknowledge it and worship it, you don't like me. Yeesh. That's a lot. I mean, can you imagine being the boss of somebody that you constantly had to give him employee of the month every third month or he felt slighted? I mean, at some point, your contract is respect. I've said this about broadcasting. I never see my bosses. They're busy. They got stuff to deal with, like the NFL. Man, I never see my bosses. The respect I get from my bosses, one, they leave me alone. Two, they pay me well. That's the respect. I don't need plaques. Okay, I made that. Maybe that's just me. I mean, LeBron will have made from the Lakers $347 million. Arguably, most of it out of his prime. That feels like a lot of respect to me. Maybe they should have paid him $247 million and given him more game balls. Maybe he'd be happy.

0: writer, it was a massive moment, right? Mm-hmm. Like, did J.J. Redick feel it? Because if it was a huge moment and Pelinka gave J.J. Redick the game ball, and J.J. Redick and Pelinka obviously didn't think it was that big of a deal. If they did, I mean, J.J. Redick's really sharp. Rob Pelinka's a bright guy. Wouldn't they have in the instant gone, hey, before we get to anything, LeBron set the record? Neither did. And I know J.J. Redick really likes LeBron.
1: Well, yes.
0: So if J.J. Redick thought it was a massive moment and thought it was sliding LeBron, would he not have in that moment as one of the smartest basketball guys out there turned and got, hey, before we go anywhere, let's talk to the king. And it's not a criticism of the writer. I mean, it's a good column. It's got all sorts of information. But my take is it's more of I'm pointing it at LeBron. Is that a big moment?
1: I think LeBron is sending a message with this article. I know Dave play hoops with him. Him and LeBron are close.
0: Yeah,
1: I think LeBron's sending a message. Hey, guys, I'm willing to take a pay cut, but I'm not doing it if Rob Pelinka's here. He disrespected me too many times. He's catering to everyone else. I will take a pay cut, but only if Rob Pelinka's gone. That's okay. My read here. And yeah, you saying yesterday that they hired two new assistant GMs? I don't know. Maybe they're evaluating Pelinka. By the way, the Caruso stuff, remember, Pelinka could have signed Caruso. He went and signed Talon Horton Tucker. They lose Caruso. They haven't been the same since.
0: Yeah, I am not insinuating that LeBron and his people are leaking the story to the writer. That's not what I'm insinuating.
1: He's good at that. You know that.
0: LeBron's the best in the league at it.
1: Yes, he is.
0: But what I'm saying is it is being the gist of the article is that is a massive moment. And I just, when I watch the video, I don't feel it. I've never known anybody that goes to a game caring about that in my world.
1: Mm. Yeah. All right. Well, let's get to Herdline. Let's start with Malik Nabers, your Giants top receiver. Colin, not great news. It was just announced that he had a second surgery. They're calling this just a cleanup, a follow-up, no big deal. And it's like, what? I mean, he had the surgery back in September when he tore his ACL. Now, Nabers played 2 years ago and was awesome as a rookie on my fantasy team. This guy's a juggernaut. But then he gets hurt, and now it's like, oh, boy, an explosive wide receiver, go up and get it guy, yards after the catch, and now he's having a second surgery? Look at the numbers, Colin. He's played in 19 games and missed 15 in his career. If this were, I don't know, any quarterback, any quarterback out there, you'd be like, whoa, he's just not reliable. But go ahead.
0: No, I think, when I think of Malik Nabers, I think of injuries.
1: Yeah.
0: I think he's a spectacularly talented, like Odell Beckham got to a point where I'm like, I think he's really good. But Malik Nabers struggles. We've talked about this when Jaden Daniels came into the NFL from LSU. We said, he's really good. I worry about the body. Malik Nabers, a couple years in, my take is he gets banged up a lot. And not just missing games. He gets banged up in games. So it's like, I'll say that Puka Nacua gets banged up a lot. Now, he's a super physical wide receiver. Right. Some guys do, some guys don't. Some guys have a style of play. JSN is a guy that doesn't. I mean, he just avoids the big hits. Some quarterback, Eli Manning, seemingly was never hurt. Brett Favre was never hurt or played through pain. Jared Goff never gets hurt. Caleb Williams. And then there's quarterbacks that always feel like, I mean, Jalen Hurts has been, Brock Purdy been, they kind of get dinged up a lot. Never play at 100%.
1: Kyler Murray. Sorry.
0: That's fair. Fair. That's fair. I
1: will say, if you want silver lining for the Giants fans who say I'm a Jets hater, Jackson Dart was pretty good last year and didn't have Malik Nabers. So add him to the mix, a healthy Nabers, maybe you've got something. I'm not as bullish on the Giants, though, as you are. Let's go to the NBA, Colin, for the Golden State Warriors and Steve Kerr. They announced they're keeping him for 2 years. And the GM, Mike Dunleavy, said, hey, we had some priorities this summer, but Steve Kerr, bringing him back was a major priority.
2: Yeah, I think that was the first order of business for us, and we're thrilled to have Steve back. The greatest coach in franchise history, one of the best ever. So for me personally, great partner. I think it's best for our players and our organization, our fans, so we're excited about it.
0: I covered Mike Dunleavy in high school.
1: I remember him at Duke. He was really good.
0: Yeah, I covered him. His dad was the coach of the Blazers. He played at Jesuit High School in Portland. He was a really good player. I remember back when the NIL did not exist, I remember he had a tournament, and he was so good. He was in a tournament, and there was a basketball facility, I think, in Beaverton, and I went there. Literally, I remember Tubby Smith was there. Every college basketball coach of note was in that arena.

0: arena. It was like turning on a Hall of Fame, a pre-Hall of Fame induction ceremony. There were like 13, 14 coaches all to see Mike Dunleavy play for Jesuit or on his AU team or whoever it was.
1: Yeah, I will say that Dunleavy has not had it easy in Golden State. Basically, Bob Myers was like, hey, would you like to eat a big poop sandwich for the next 5 years? Here's the Warriors. You're taking over. I mean, Kyle, it is a rough go. And now they face the offseason. Like, are they going to be able to get anyone?
0: Well,
1: can they get Giannis?
0: They have two Hail Marys. One was getting a top three or four pick in the draft. They didn't get that.
1: No.
0: That was one of the Hail Marys. I don't know. I don't think they have much left. And because you tell me who they could trade. They're not trading Steph. Well, who would anybody want? Pods average 14 a game. Draymond's expensive, past his prime. Who do they have to move?
1: Jimmy Butler's coming off a major injury at like 35
0: they
1: move or
0: Kuminga.
1: Something.
0: Kuminga's already
1: He's gone.
0: In Atlanta. They just don't have any, you know, anything in the barrel here. I think you come back at maybe, you know, 2 years, you play with the fellas, but they're like the Niners. Old, brittle, expensive.
1: You can't stay on top forever. It's tough. Yeah. I mean, maybe there's a world where Kerr comes back because he knows they're going to make a major move. I just don't see why he'd come back to what I think is like a 42-win team. Final story, Colin. Miami Dolphins making news for a splashy signing. Devin Achane, basically their second-best player, 4 years, $68 million. Yeah, he was a top six back in the league last year. If you look at some of the numbers, he was right there. I think it's a smart move. If you notice, the Jets locked up Breece Hall. The Dolphins lock up Devin Achane, and both of those moves were made because a lot of top-end running backs, Gibbs, Bijan Robinson, all those guys are going to be coming up soon. They're going to get big bucks.
0: Remember 2 years ago on this show, you and I both pushed back on the narrative, running backs, nobody's paying, and we said timeout. Running backs will always matter in this sport. It was kind of a weird 18 months where some guys weren't getting a second contract. And analytics do show you that you don't want to pay a running back you draft a second contract. But the reason running backs will always matter, because good teams have leads and good teams need to kill out the clock. And it's ball control. Time of possession in the NFL is valuable. Bad teams with average quarterbacks need running backs to take the heat off their average quarterback, and good teams need it because they have a lead late and they want to run the clock out. Running backs will always have value. Now, what's their injury hit? I mean, Christian McCaffrey's been injured multiple times. He's going to get paid as long as he can play.
1: Yeah.
0: So I like the deal by that they have two players I really like in Miami, the quarterback and the running back, and they're going to pay both.
1: And then they have literally nothing else on the roster.
0: Not much.
1: After trading Waddle. I guess the only note I would say here is, you know, 4 years, 60, that's a lot of money for a team that is not close to anything.
0: Right.
1: I mean, would it have made more sense to try to flip him for a first-round pick in what is a loaded draft next year?
0: Oh, no. You can't bring Malik Willis in and not have a number one receiver, a number one tight end, or a number one running back. That's what they did with Bryce Young. Remember, they bring him in, they trade DJ Moore, and it takes him 2 years. He looked awful. And then this year, finally, Bryce Young had two receivers, T-Mac and Leggett, we both like. We're like, oh, he's actually pretty good quarterback.
1: That's a good point, yeah.
0: J-Mac with the news.
2: Well, that's the news.
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2: The Herd Line News.
0: So schedule release is tonight. You know, it's pretty funny. I've gotten four texts since my LeBron rant. And it's just from random friends. They're all saying, no, you're spot on. You're not wrong. And I think you can have some complaints if you're LeBron about the Lakers. Everybody complains. I complain. You complain. We all complain. My wife complains. I complain. The world complains. But I don't like this. They don't treat him well at all. They drafted his son, AD, Westbrook, firing multiple coaches. I mean, 23 years in, we going to lose sleep on game balls? I get a birthday cake every year from Fox. What do I always say? I don't eat cake, but it's nice to get it. It's a birthday cake. But I wouldn't ask for six birthday cakes a year. Hey, that was my 800th show. That was 808. It's a huge show. It's like they give you a cake and they pay you. What do you want? All right. I got some thoughts on the Bears, and there's a lot of talk. The NBA draft's about 5 weeks away, and it's a fascinating draft. Man, there's a lot of rumors about trades. 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
5: Before they have to deal with an actual hurricane, FPL holds drills. We're at their drill today and we'll tell you what we learned tonight on Wink News. A convicted sex offender wanted in Pennsylvania was found hiding in the woods behind a Naples home. Joseph Mazzani was taken into custody yesterday by U.S. Marshals. Mazzani had been wanted since March 9th for crimes against children. The Lee County Sheriff's Office and family members of fallen deputies came together to honor and remember them. Sheriff Carmine Marcino led the ceremony this morning at Next Level Church in Lee County. Amanda Hall, Wink News. First, fair, everywhere.
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0: Just got a text from somebody in the NBA. They do not view that as a massive moment. A massive moment is when you break Kareem's scoring mark and they stopped the game, brought your family on the floor, pay homage to LeBron. That is a massive moment, according to texters. But, you know, maybe, who knows? All right. So yesterday I said on the show, and I believe this to be true, I think it's pretty self-evident, that if you have a great coach and a great quarterback, schedules matter less. Now, you may go from 12 wins to 10 or 11 to 9 because your schedule is really tough and you have back-to-back long road trips and you have a couple injuries. But I think schedules really affect average teams, or slightly above average or slightly below. I think the Bears have an A++ coach and an A++ quarterback. So I now their over-under is less than Detroit because their schedule is viewed as the toughest. And I think, again, a schedule can absolutely matter if you have like back-to-back two or three Pro Bowl quarterbacks in a row or back-to-back roadies. And what's interesting, though, this pushes back on my belief. How have teams fared with the toughest NFL schedule? You've got to go back to the 2016 Atlanta Falcons to find a team that won a playoff game, just won a playoff game, that had the toughest schedule. So that goes against my belief. So now there's a couple reasons I still feel strongly about the Bears. Number one, the bottom of the NFL, and I've discussed this ad nauseum last several years, is starting to look like the bottom of the NBA. Awful. Because the league has become more quarterback driven. If you don't have one, you get bad fast. By Thanksgiving, you're unwatchable. So they get to play, Bears get to play both the Jets and the Dolphins. Those are just bad teams. Secondly, they also, Chicago plays several teams that are unsettled, young, or pretty average at quarterback. The Vikings, the Falcons, the Saints, some would say Carolina. Third is, they do play New England and Seattle, who are in the Super Bowl. But Seattle's the better of those two teams, and Seattle lost key players and their offensive coordinator. I don't believe Seattle will be quite as good this year. Now, they play Buffalo on the road. That's going to be tough. And they have to go to Green Bay and to Detroit. That's going to be tough. But I believe this to be true. Is when did Apple start taking over the world in tech? At the height of the brilliance of Silicon Valley, because they had a great coach and great leadership. They had Steve Jobs. If they're just not that much great anywhere. And you can go to Hollywood. Think of all the creatives in this world who are filmmakers. You can go to Italy, you can go to Canada, you can go to the States, you can go to London. Think of all the great filmmakers. If I said to you, name a great director, even within the industry, there's 6 or 7 or 8 names that pop up with all the creatives in the world, with all the great film directors. There's not that much great of anything. And so Ben Johnson, to me, is a top 5, 6 coach in the league. Well, what has he proven? He turned the Bears around. What did Detroit do when he left? man overboard. I've always said, when you go take a job, it's not just about what you do with a new job. What happens to the place you left? Every time Jim Harbaugh leaves somewhere, he succeeds. The other guys fall apart. What were the Niners when he left? What was Michigan when he left? It's not just what Ben Johnson did in Chicago. The Lions, with a pretty good roster, especially on offense, struggle. So I think Caleb is as good as they get. I mean, he's not Josh Allen Mahomes yet. He's close. Here's Ben Johnson on the upcoming season.
17: We got a monumental task at hand because this division only got better so far this offseason, and we still have the draft to come. So our guys, we got to go back to work just like we did a year ago. It doesn't get any easier. It's going to continue to get harder. They're going to feel that pressure from the coaching staff so that when we get to these games in the fall, that we're going to be ready for it.
0: Okay, there's a story. The NBA draft's about 5 weeks from now, and it's a really good one and a really fun one. For a couple of reasons, there's about 9-10 really good players. The other thing is we don't have a Wemby. We don't have a LeBron. We don't have a Tim Duncan. Okay, we don't have this guy's going to be really good day one. Dominant, in fact, day one. We don't have a Magic. We don't have a Cooper Flag. What we have is, with A.J. DeMonsa and Darren Peterson, two really high-end players that will be hyper-productive early. And there's disagreements on who's number one. So that makes it fascinating. You're never going to trade out of a LeBron or a Duncan or a Magic, because if it, you get fired. There's certain time, Andrew Luck, you had to draft Andrew Luck. Caleb Williams. I mean, Chicago didn't even look at other quarterbacks. They didn't even interview other quarterbacks. Like, there are certain players who are viewed as absolutely can't miss number one. You take them, don't outthink the room. That's not the case here, because Darren Peterson at Kansas may have missed 11 games with cramps, and there are questions about him, but we have found that he played DeBonsa at least three times head-to-head and was the better player. And whereas DeBonsa's got a huge ceiling, he's still not a great shooter. Peterson is everything now, but he has cramping issues. That's really it. Remember, before the season, Peterson was seen as absolutely the number one. Go back and look at the articles I did this morning. He was the number one. And it's interesting, because before the season started, or maybe the season was one or two games in, I got a text from somebody. They said, you got to watch this kid at Kansas. His name is Peterson. You have to watch. So I watched him for about four possessions. And I texted Doug Gottlieb, who's a basketball coach at Green Bay. I'm like, I think I just watched the next Kobe Bryant. And he's like, yeah, we're playing him in a week. And they did play him. So Peterson's, I don't know, ceiling, but right now he's a more polished offensive player than DeBonsa. He's a tremendous player, but he had cramps. And you know, have you noticed what Peterson is addressing pre-combine, during combine, pre-draft? His cramps. Because he knows it may cost him the number one spot. He has addressed it multiple times in interviews. He said, I took some creatine. I took too much. I cramped. And I've said it. I would struggle with it. I probably would take DeBonsa. I don't like the cramping, missing games. I also think Darren can play in a silo. But what is interesting is there's not a huge gap here, especially since Peterson's outplayed him head-to-head. So if Utah, and yesterday, A.J. DeBonsa, there's a source saying he's hoping to stay in Utah because he played for BYU. He wants to play for the Jazz. I'd love to see that. But in this draft, and I usually don't buy these big trades, I did predict Kansas City would move up in the NFL draft. Got it right. Whatever. This one I think is interesting, because if, let's say, Utah calls the Wizards. We're going to give you Walker Kessler, who's a 7-footer, rim protector, 15-10 guy. We're going to give you Walker Kessler and a pick. And you say, well, the Wizards already have Anthony Davis. They're going to get out of the Anthony Davis business real quick. He's expensive, hit and miss on in shape, got real heavies, got banged up. They're going to get out of that business. They're going to get out of the Trae Young and AD business sooner than you think. So I would listen. I would absolutely take the call. Walker Kessler, another good pick, and we can flip. I think when you're a bad team and you can get a rim protector, I've said that about the Chicago Bulls at number four. They have number four and number 15. With 15, I'm taking Michigan center. Just get a rim protector. Get him in-house to face Jokic. And wait, you're going to need somebody. Wemby's going to take over the league. And Holmgren in OKC is not bad, and Jokic is a great, and Giannis is going to go to a contender. So I think the trade, I usually don't buy into them. You know, I think there's something there. Now, let me ask you, J-Mac, if I could give you number one pick, which one would you take? Forget rosters of Washington, Utah. Who would you take number one?
1: Well, I'm sorry to obfuscate for a moment, but remember the Markelle Fultz, Danny Ainge moment. Everybody thought Markelle Fultz was going one. They trade back and get their guy in Jason Tatum. It was one of the biggest heists ever. So I'm not answering the phone if Danny Ainge is calling me because he must know something. Okay. Personally, I thought it was going to be DeBonsa. The more I've dug in this week, I'm going to go, if I'm Washington, with Darren Peterson at one. I'm not worried about some cramping in college. That's going to be a distant story. I think offensively, he's a little more polished.
0: He is.
1: I think slightly higher upside. I love DeBonsa a lot. And I think he'd be great to fall to Utah, where he's probably a more natural fit, right? Because they don't really have like a wing. Lauri Markkanen is good.
0: Well, he's a big
1: wing. Yeah. They have Ace Bailey, who they just drafted. They're a playoff team next year.
0: Oh, there's no question. Yeah. And my take is Walker Kessler is a little expendable. Not a lot. You like bigs. He's 15-10. He's a rim defender. He's a good player. Walker Kessler's a good player. But to get my guy, I could see that.
1: So are you excited about Caleb Wilson falling? It sounds like Memphis at three loves everything Cam Boozer does, and they need like an organization reset with the Ja Morant, you know? Cam Boozer is just such a class act, so he's going to go three. You think Caleb Wilson four?
0: I do, and I like him. Here's something I know to be true. 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
25: Way at a Aronimink golf course. Minwoo Lee is the clubhouse leader at 4 under par through 16 holes. On his heels, Aldrick Pogadar and Stefan Jaeger, both 3 under on the day. South African golfer Garrick Higo, who was late to the event and penalized 2 strokes, shot a 69, 1 under par. Bryson DeChambeau is 4 over par, Rory McIlroy 1 over, and John Rahm even. More teases ahead of the NFL schedule release on Thursday. The Bears are reportedly hosting the Green Bay Packers in Chicago on Christmas Day. Devon Achane reached an agreement with the Miami Dolphins to give the running back a 4-year, $68 million extension. The New York Giants are hopeful wide receiver Malik Nabers will be able to play week one after undergoing a second knee surgery for a cleanup procedure. I'm Chris Perfett.
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28: Do you remember how bad they were pre-LeBron? The 5 previous seasons, no playoffs, hard to do in the NBA, and they had the worst record in the league for 5 years. That was the Lakers. He overcame, and this is virtually impossible to do in pro sports. How many coaches?
26: A new day in The Herd starts now.
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26: The Herd with Colin Cowherd starts now.
28: Okay, here we go. Welcome in, hour two. NFL draft release tonight. Everybody's getting into their James Harden feels. Settle down, everybody. A couple of nice playoff games. Settle down. It does not undo his playoff resume. Forget his playoff resume. Even during the Cleveland Cavaliers playoff run this year, this postseason, he's had 4+ turnovers in 9 games. He's had as many or more turnovers than field goals made in 4 games. I mean, Toronto was an average team. Toronto took the Cavs 7. There was a 4-game stretch. He had more turnovers than field goals made. Let's go way back in history to Games 1 and 2 of this series against Detroit, where he had 11 turnovers in the first 2 games and 9 made baskets. Listen, James has always been, here's the good report card on James Harden's playoff history. 6 different teams. He's had 30+ points in a game. Here's the bad report card. 5 times teams have said, yeah, thanks. We're good here. So with James Harden, you know, you get a lot of activity.
0: a lot of turnovers, a lot of points, and a lot of teams that move on. I thought last night he had good playoff games, but at the beginning of this series, it was brutal. And the Toronto series was brutal. So, and you hope if you're a Cavs fan, it doesn't go seven, because James, who's got the ball a lot in his hands, not sure he's in the best shape relative to other NBA stars. He has been a bad game seven performer. He's a Hall of Famer. He's an all-timer. He's a beautiful offensive player. But he had a great game last night, and he deserves credit. But it was mostly Detroit just couldn't get a basket. Here's Harden after.
4: I've only been here 2.5 months, you know what I mean? So, like, the things that we were going through is all new, you know? So, like, learning how to be, you know, a second option and feed and play off Donovan, you know, when to be aggressive, finding when to be aggressive, when to be a playmaker and things like that. So, and then offensively finding what works for us, you know, for me to be successful, to get guys, you know, shots and open looks. So it all comes together. And I think we're building in the right direction.
0: Yeah. We will have, this is one of these topics that during the commercial breaks, and we have Laker fans. J-Mac's a Laker fan. I've always watched the Lakers. Ryan's a big Laker fan. So I keep asking everybody, am I missing something here? Which is, there is a story, ESPN, Dave McMenamin wrote that, it's good reporting here, and Jason knows him. I've met him. I don't know him. That LeBron, there was a big moment. LeBron broke the all-time record for combined wins, and he felt slighted. LeBron felt slighted that he didn't get the game ball. And my take is, and this is the video of it, that J.J. Redick and LeBron are very, very, very, very, very tight. If J.J. Redick, who got the ball from Rob Pelinka, if J.J. thought it was a huge moment, I trust J.J.'s intellect and his intuitive nature, he would have stopped everything and said, hey, before I get any love here, let's go to the king. And they didn't do it. Rob didn't do it. J.J. didn't do it. It wasn't that big of a moment. Now, LeBron could be getting more sentimental. I, in my life, maybe you can agree with this, as we age, we all get more sentimental. You cry easier. You're thinking about your legacy, your kids, your life, and maybe that's it. But I would say this, in Hollywood, in almost every industry, you know what the big moments are. Like in Hollywood, winning the Oscar, being a number one box office hit, those are the grand slams. Lifetime Achievement Award or a Golden Globe, which you basically buy, aren't as big. Lifetime Achievement Award is like, hey, man, you've been great. We had to give it to somebody. I mean, honestly, they give those things out. You've been a great steward for the industry. That's not as big as an Oscar. If you ask Martin Scorsese, he wants Oscars. He wants a number one movie, The Irishman. It's very nice to get that Lifetime Achievement Award. It is very nice, but it's not that big. When LeBron broke the all-time scoring record, they stopped the game. Like that is a big one. Like in football, I can see stopping a football game for you just broke the all-time NFL touchdown record. You're a running back. You're Christian McCaffrey, let's say. I don't even know who has the record. Christian McCaffrey scores a touchdown, and they stop the game. They take the ball. Most touchdowns ever by an NFL player. That is a most points ever in basketball. But I'm not real sentimental when it comes to records. I'm not a record guy. I'm not. I've never have been. I don't know. Brady probably has 30 records. LeBron could have 50. I know when LeBron broke Kareem for all-time points, that felt big. That block against the Warriors game seven, that felt massive. His first title in Cleveland, his first title in Miami, the tie. There's been five or six moments for LeBron I'm like, hey, tip of the cap, you're unbelievable. You start getting into Lifetime Achievement Awards, Golden Globes, most combined minutes, most combined wins. I don't know. But I'm not an awards guy. So Dan Wojcicki will join us. Maybe I'm just too jaded. But I ask Laker guys, J-Mac doesn't think it's that big. Ryan is like, it's not that big. I think LeBron's aging. And I also think this. LeBron's competitive. And I also don't buy the Lakers haven't treated him well. They draft his kid. The AD move. The Luka move. Mm. The Westbrook move. They ran through coaches. They ran through. I've had four coaches in like 6 years. That's because LeBron wasn't happy. So it doesn't feel. And they always say nice stuff about it. Now, again, LeBron can criticize. I don't like some of our moves.
1: Well,
0: that is fair, but that's not, you can't, I can't rip my boss because I don't agree with everything they did in programming.
1: Yeah. It's tough. Listen, LeBron is faced, he's at a crossroads, Colin. He has two choices. Take a major pay cut and stay with the Lakers or retire. Nobody's paying him $50 million. We've established that.
0: Yeah.
1: But it's tough for LeBron, who's still an almost an all NBA level guy, to take a major pay cut. And I'm just telling you right now, I can sense it coming. There's going to be stories about Pelinka's offseason moves. When J.J. Redick's on the bench and says, I can't play him, about DeAndre Ayton, that's a Pelinka guy. Did you notice in game four, Ayton was benched in the fourth quarter. They went with Jackson Hayes. And then, oh, by the way, Jake LaRavia, that's a Pelinka move. He was benched the last two games of the series. So you build this case against the guy you don't like. You get him rubbed out off the team. And then LeBron takes his pay cut because he feels like that's a win. You know, there's some guys like that, Colin.
0: Yeah, well here's the thing. The new owners of the Lakers, they don't owe LeBron anything.
1: Correct. Like
0: they remember when that group came in, they got rid of Cody Bellinger, Manny Machado, Corey Seager, Trey Turner. Those are great. Trey Turner didn't even win the batting title.
1: Yeah.
0: I mean, he's a great player. Corey Seager's the first or second best Texas Ranger. These are Manny Machado's an all-star. The Dodgers moved off, I think at one point, Zach Greinke early in the process as they were building their greatness. They've moved off all-stars to get better players. This group, they know Luka is it. Right? Luka's six more years, hopefully, five more in his prime. And I do think they like Austin Reeves. They're not going to let Austin go for nothing.
1: In one of Dan Wilkie's articles, Colin, Luka said, I want Austin Reeves. I want to play with him. I want him as my wingman.
0: And that matters.
1: Yeah, no, that's huge. I know you don't think he's in the Kyrie Irving role. I did find some stats that say basically he's 85% of Kyrie in Dallas. And then you've just got to wonder, where does LeBron fit on that kind of roster?
0: Yeah, it's...
1: I don't have an answer.
0: The genesis of this discussion is based on an article where LeBron felt slighted because he did not get a game ball when he broke Kareem's record of most combined wins, which I'm arguing they have gone out of their way to be pro-LeBron. And, I mean, drafting his son, which I said, bad draft, second round, why not? I mean... I'd throw a draft pick at DNA of LeBron.
1: So let me ask you, Colin. So LeBron, there's nothing wrong with just walking away from the sport, right? John Elway won a Super Bowl and retired.
0: Well, he's still really good. Tom Brady didn't want to walk away. And at 45, he was still excellent.
1: So there is a world where LeBron could just say, you know, I'm done. My problem is I think he's probably got some unfinished business. I think he would love one more title.
0: Okay, let me throw this out there. This was rumored. I think Nick Wright, I apologize if Nick Wright didn't start this, but I think it was Nick who suggested just a trade, LeBron for Mikal Bridges of the Knicks. Well, first of all, Mikal is, I'd like Jaden McDaniels more, but
1: wait,
0: Mikal,
1: OG, you mean OG?
0: No. The T-Wolves have a player I think fits the Lakers and solves a lot of their problems. But Mikal Bridges, is Mikal kind of a poor man's Jaden McDaniels, arguably? They're 3-and-D guys, fine. But what's interesting about that, I've always believed this. If you're going to get a divorce, this has always been my rule. If you're going to get a divorce, you're going to let Brett Favre go. You're going to let Aaron Rodgers go. All you guys out there, you're getting a divorce. You do realize she's going to date a hunk and Favre's going to win and Brady's going to win. If you're going to let LeBron go to the Knicks, you better believe he is going to play his arse off to prove you made a huge mistake. He would be, I'll tell you something. If you put LeBron on the Knicks, I'll say it. Tape this. Ryan, are we taping? If LeBron goes to the Knicks will win the championship. They'll win one. They won't win two. LeBron will be unbelievable. This is when Favre went to Minnesota or Aaron, you know, when you move off a player and he feels slighted.
1: Yeah.
0: Because LeBron's big issue is, LeBron's still great, and he would also go to a team that had Mitchell Robinson, rim protector, Jalen Brunson. So LeBron would go to a much better roster.
1: I'm sorry. The Lakers need more than Mikal Bridges. Mikal Bridges has turned it around recently. That's
0: Mikal
1: not enough.
0: Bridges, two draft picks.
1: I mean, listen, that Bridges could fit like the Derrick Jones role. Derrick Jones with the Mavs was like the wing defender, hit some threes. But by the way, it just got me thinking. So LeBron goes to New York. They win the championship. When people get divorced, I'm told, usually one or both parties have what's called a glow up, right? The guy will start on GLP drug and get ripped, right? Or the lady will get like a makeover, get some work done. And all of a sudden they look, whoa, how did you let this person go? I just don't know how LeBron could play that much better than he has with the Lakers. Is that even possible? No.
28: Well, he would go to a much better team.
1: And maybe do less burden.
28: I mean, if you took the Knicks roster and the Lakers roster, roster has, it's way more complimentary. They have like three guys. They have OG's an elite defender. Josh Hart's an elite defender. Mitchell Robinson's an elite defender. Yeah. Lakers don't have a single elite defender.
1: Yeah, when OG and Anunoby goes down, oh no, it could be a series. I mean, they still run away from the Sixers and win two because they got Landry Shamet, who's pretty damn good. Alvarado on the, like, they got guys that they're deep. The Lakers, they don't have that right now.
28: I know.
1: I do like fake LeBron trades. It's going to get us good up until the World Cup. We can do 30 more days of this, right?
28: Yes. I just, you know, Channing Frye is joining us today. 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
28: 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Tiny, tiny staff. 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Gave Alex Caruso away. 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
32: I don't know if you guys have noticed this. I'm not going to spend too much time on this, but have you noticed this week all the cat fighting in the SEC football coaches? Lane Kiffin taking shots at Ole Miss. Sark jumps in, shots at Ole Miss. Florida's coach weighs in. And you know what it reminds me of? You ever see those shows, Housewives, Real Housewives of Salt Lake City or New Jersey or Orange County or Beverly Hills, where you get these kind of dysfunctional, good-looking, attractive couples that have wealth, but not real wealth. Like the richest people in Beverly Hills have 35-foot hedges. They pay monthly fines, 60 security cameras. You're going to find in life, folks, that real power, real wealth works in the shadows, not in the sunlight. Those are the really wealthy people in Utah and Beverly Hills and Orange County. So, you know, I feel like the SEC has become the Real Housewives. They don't really have the power. They used to. And they've aged and they're a little dysfunctional. The real power now, the real wealth is the Big Ten. They've surpassed the SEC in revenue. The revenue expectations, they're 30% over that. They're in bigger cities. Natty, natty, natty, all the sports. And I feel like the SEC has become the Real Housewives of the SEC. Everybody's taking shots and throwing drinks in each other's face. And they're making a lot of noise, and there's a lot of commotion. And the Big Ten is quietly, you know, they're the CEO of the waste management company, the founder of the waste management company, who's actually the richest guy in town times 10, and he's just staying out of the sunlight. They're just keeping quiet. And the SEC got Kiffin's throwing a drink in Ole Miss's face, and Sark's throwing one, and they're throwing high heels at each other, and they're screaming and making all sorts of noise. And the real wealth in town's the Big Ten. They're like,
0: Look at those silly kids. Big Ten, man. I just saw their revenue. I just talked to a Big Ten athletic director yesterday. Their revenue projections were huge. They blew through them. Blew through them. You see Ohio State's roster? $45 million. J-Mac with the news.
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1: Real Housewives of the SEC. That's a top five take for you. I don't know. I mean, I like it. You know what else I like is the Cleveland Cavaliers last night, Colin. Oh, boy. You know, listen, sometimes we're in the prediction business. And when you get them right, you get them right. Now, we did get a little lucky, Cleveland, at the end of the...
0: Crazy.
1: Okay, so Jared Allen is going for a ball after Donovan Mitchell was stripped, and Thompson is going for it as well. Allen steps on his foot, but then kind of leg whips him. It looked unintentional. Here it is. But the problem is this leg whip right there looks like a trip. Now, Pistons coach J.B. Bickerstaff was irate. Here he is after the game.
16: Hey, Coach, did they give you a reason why there was no foul call on Jared Allen on that trip?
17: He fouled Asar. It's that, I mean, clear. He trips him when he's going for a loose ball in a game situation. You know, that's tough.
1: Well, listen, I
0: don't know.
1: The announcers initially were like, oh, it's a trip. But then you look at the replay and you're like, it doesn't look intentional. I don't want a game decided with 1 second left on two guys going for a loose ball.
0: Every Piston fan's going to say it's intentional. I've seen, who's that kid that played at Duke and Milwaukee and Phoenix?
1: Grayson Allen.
0: Yeah, I've seen his trips. I've seen Draymond Green's trips. I've seen intentional. Mac Jones kneeing people or kicking people in the groin. Yeah. Like, I've seen intentional. That doesn't feel...
1: I know. Pistons fans are outraged. You guys lost. You blew it. Like you said, 9-0 run at the end in the final 3 minutes, and then
0: They weren't. They weren't even getting good shots. They had four... A loss of possession.
1: Turnovers.
0: Yeah. Shot clock violations fourth.
1: Also, hey, we haven't mentioned his name. Hour and a half in. We got to give Max Strus a shout out. 6 threes last night. I mean, I don't know what took Kenny Atkinson. Like, why are you playing Dean Wade? I'll just say this. Max Strus was so impressive with, like, loose balls, hustle. I looked up his contract to see if the Lakers could go get him. But he's on the hook for $16 million next year. Great game, great win for the Cavs. But as you said, this is not 100% over.
0: Listen, Cavs had not won
1: a road game.
0: They hadn't won a road game. And also, James Harden can go kooky madooky off the reservation here. He can have bad, bad turnover games. I mean, with James, usually you get a 30 burger or you get a bunch of turnovers. So you got to be careful here. I mean, listen, you and I know this. Detroit's got a better defensive roster. Cavs have a better offensive roster. I mean, you got Harden's cooking. Donovan Mitchell's a bucket. They just got more guys that can get. Mobley hit a big three for them last night. Like, they've got more bucket getters.
1: Yeah. What's your best guess in both game sixes Friday? Spurs close it out on the road or Cavs close it out at home?
0: Spurs close it out on the road.
1: I agree. I can see the Pistons being angry. Jalen Duren, I got benched.
0: Listen,
1: I'm an All-NBA guy.
0: They led the game by 9. They were controlling the tempo. They were controlling the game. I can see Detroit. I'll say, we'll go to a game 7.
1: Oh, if that happens, forget it. You know Harden's history. It's over. All right, let's go. Hey, WNBA. I think it was 2 years ago we were talking about this league a ton, and now not as much. But Caitlin Clark was out here in L.A. last night. I didn't even know it, or we would have tried to go to the game. My family are fans. Caitlin Clark kind of struggling. We'll talk about that in a sec. But the Fever get the win over the L.A. Sparks. Clark had 24 and 9 assists. Here she is talking about recovering from an injury. Remember, she missed most of last season with soft tissue injuries.
18: The hardest part of injury, it's still something I'm really battling, kind of almost struggling with, is just like the mental hump of getting over everything. And like, I understand my body almost too well to a point now. And it's probably something I wasn't enough in touch with before my injuries. And now I understand it very well. And so it's like you just become hyper cautious to certain things. And, you know, I think that moment in the game where, you know, obviously my back tightened up, I think I almost got confidence from that because I came back in and I played 8 more minutes. So, and I felt great the last 8 minutes. So I think it's something I can take confidence from, but it's going to take me a little bit to like really get over this mental hurdle of like trusting my body.
0: For the record, the WNBA officiating is the opposite of the NBA, where in the regular season, they just let you attack each other and don't blow fouls.
32: And women's basketball is not as vertical as men. It's a horizontal league, so there's a lot of contact at the WNBA. A lot of times in the NBA, dudes jump over you. It becomes a very vertical game that you can't, you know, literally that just becomes vertical. That's not WNBA basketball. And so the game is officiated very loosely in the regular season, which has been a complaint. Wouldn't you think the key to this league is keeping Caitlin Clark, at least in the regular season, on the floor?
1: Yeah, 100%. Now, let's drill down on Clark for a second. So, I'm not locked in on WNBA yet, right? And I see your guy, Strauss, Strauss, you know the guy.
32: Ethan Strauss.
1: He put out a big article about Caitlin Clark's struggles, and I started looking online like an idiot, right? If you get diagnosed with something, you don't Google it because it's all negative stuff. I start looking up Caitlin Clark, and all these people are saying she's washed, she was overrated, she leads the league in turnovers. Okay, no. She's shooting 3 for 16. It's a 2-game sample size.

0: broke into the league for a couple years, it was like, oh my God, you got to see Curry play. I don't think it feels like that. But I think she was her game is fun. She's Midwest America. I think she's liked. I mean, I think she's beloved.
1: Well, you know, there are some struggles, but I believe in Clark. I mean, listen, when you come back off a major injury, they got some new players. Part of the thing was when she got hurt last year, the team went on a run. They got into the playoffs and did some damage. So I don't know. I mean, I'll watch a little closer, but it's weird. People, you know, the internet's stupid. They're rooting for her to fail. A lot of people. It's like 50-50, right? All right, final story, Colin. Let's go to the NBA. No game tonight. Game 6 tomorrow in Minnesota. Anthony Edwards trying to stave off elimination. He says he's not worried after the Game 5 blowout. I mean, they lost by like close to 40. I don't see how he couldn't be, but here's ultra-confident Anthony Edwards.
2: I don't see nobody in the locker room that's too worried. At the end of the day, man, it's another basketball game. So you come out, put your boots on, and get ready to go to war.
0: Yeah. Two really, really deep, good teams. I think the story of it has been, to some degree, Dylan Harper, who has been cooking people in the series.
1: So, by the way, do you want to guess who the highest-paid player is on the Spurs? This is why they're so good.
0: De'Aaron Fox?
1: Yeah. He makes exactly what Luka Doncic does this year. Luka's by far the Lakers' best player. De'Aaron Fox is like their third best player
0: in the series.
1: He's shooting terribly. He struggled against Jaden McDaniels. But like, if your third best player is your highest, it's like A.J. Mitchell. He's the 16th highest paid player on the Thunder. And he just had an incredible series. That's how these guys are so good. Like, Castle's making nothing. Harper, Wemby, they're all on rookie deals.
0: Well, that's why we say this about the 49ers. Drafting matters.
1: Oh, huge.
0: I mean, it's easy. You know, the NBA used to be more of a big budget movie. You just collected stars. Mm-hmm. Whatever it cost, it cost. You know, the Lakers used to be, when it was just like, get to LA. The old CBA, you could collect stars. That's not the new NBA. That's not the new Hollywood. It is about how you can work around the cap, smaller budgets. It's harder to get movies made. It's harder to win in the NBA. You have to have elite front office personnel. You've got to have guys, three or four or five guys in your roster that are productive on one end of the floor, maybe both, and you're not paying anything to.
1: By the way, you mentioned the Niners. Now, when I was hosting for you last week, a couple guys on staff floating John Lynch. Hot seat. I mean, I'm sure you see his draft is being picked apart every year. Yeah. I'm just the rope these GMs are getting is a lot less in basketball and football, given the pressure to deliver these young guys in the draft.
0: Yeah. J-Mac with the news.
3: Well, that's the news.
4: And thanks for stopping by.
3: The Herd Line News.
0: I didn't address this much yesterday because we had other things to talk about. But a story that developed yesterday was LeBron James apparently loves J.J. Redick, but kind of felt slighted in late March, didn't get a game ball for the all-time combined wins record, which doesn't feel that significant. You know, I mean, I said in Hollywood, Oscars matter and number one at the box office matters. Lifetime Achievement Awards, Golden Globes, certainly nice. Maybe you have an extra glass of champagne that night. But it's not something, you know, you spend a lot of time worrying about or talking about. Apparently, LeBron felt a little disrespected. I just don't buy the Lakers have disrespected him. AD, Westbrook, fired coaches until they got it right, drafted Bronny. They always are nice publicly. Dan Wojcicki covers the Lakers for The Athletic. That's what he does. I mean, let's just throw that out there. I feel that publicly they've been very upfront. They've made some moves. Bronny in a weak draft. I mean, I don't think there was a lot of people going to draft him. I don't think Pelinka's anti-LeBron, but I also think when you have superstars, the movie studio has to treat, you know, The Rock differently than everybody else. Do you think there's a belief in the LeBron camp that Pelinka's not on their side?
5: Well, is LeBron the Rock in this scenario? Because, yes. I mean, I think that's probably right, like, is probably part of the issue. And, like, you would give the Rock the game ball. You wouldn't give it to the director. You know, I mean, like, I think what it is, Colin, and I can't speak to, like, you know, what LeBron felt in this moment. I think, though, more holistically speaking, right, I do think that value and appreciation, particularly for a player at LeBron's stage of his career, is as important as anything. And just inherently, the way the Lakers have moved away from

0: him towards Luka Doncic, which is smart. It's what the future demands, right? Like, it's what you should do. It has come with things that have probably lowered their level of appreciation and lowered their level of, like, sort of, like, they've kind of, I don't want to say they haven't moved on, but, like, he's no longer their priority, right? And when you're not, he's been the priority of every team he has been on for 27 years. And when you are not, and Sam Amick and I wrote about this, you know, the messaging around the team was when they asked LeBron to take that kind of third option role was like, you need to be empathetic to this, because the human being element of this is that it is not easy to slide back to that.
1: Yeah.
0: You know, like Colin, if you had to go sit in J-Mac's chair for a week, like, it'd be hard. Like, it'd be rough. It would be tough.
1: You had to listen to it in front of the Fox studio.
0: You'd have to listen to Jason's, like, San Francisco 49ers takes. It'd be a nightmare. Like, I think that has been an issue. And I think LeBron handled it really well throughout the season. I think the Lakers obviously handled it pretty well. They went 15-2 in March. We're trending in a pretty good direction until everybody got hurt. I do think, though, that there are just some sort of inherent awkwardnesses that come from what they tried to accomplish in terms of shifting the direction of their roster.
1: Now, new owners who have moved off great Dodgers, Machado, Bellinger, mm-hmm. Turner, Sager. This is a Buss family didn't have the capital. Buss family felt maybe they owed something. I don't think this ownership group feels that way. I mean, how do you think the new owners view LeBron? As necessary or not?
0: Baseball is different than basketball in the sense that it is easier to replace stars, right? It just is. Like, you know, you move off of Trey Turner to get Mookie Betts, right? Like, there's always someone else next. I think the NBA doesn't work that way. I do think Mark Walter and their group understands that. But, you know, Rob Pelinka said it. We've reported it. Priority number one this offseason necessarily isn't LeBron James's decision. The top priority is how do we build the best roster around Luka Doncic? That is the priority, right?
1: Should be.
0: And LeBron fits in that. He does fit in that scenario. Again, 15-2 in March. Luka talked about it, thought they had a chance to contend from that stretch. He enjoyed playing with them in that. They get along fine in the locker room. Like, I think the issue is more just sort of like they have a number of needs, and, you know, how big of the pie is going to have to go to keep LeBron James, and like, what does that do to your ability to make other moves, both in the short term and long term? And I think that is yet to be determined.
1: I have had, for years, I have defended LeBron to friends of mine who are like, oh, they're always like, he's needy. It's always about him. He's always like, you know, on social media, he cares too much about image. And I've pushed back and I'm like, you know, so does everybody in Hollywood. So does every politician. I'm not going to crush him for that.
0: He's at worst the second best player of all time. At worst, greatest player of all time.
1: Whereas Jordan's like, you know, Jordan was always like, Republicans buy sneakers too. I don't care what you think. There is an argument. Kobe didn't care as much. Michael didn't care as much. Duncan didn't care. I guess what I'm saying is LeBron a little thin skinned for how great he is? Shouldn't he just be able to be like, listen, man, I'm in year 23.
0: I do want to do this because I love doing this stuff, Colin. I know you do too. Let's psychoanalyze for a second.
1: Okay.
0: Right? This is our favorite thing. LeBron James is of the internet in a way that none of those other people are. Like, the internet has been a part of his life, part of his adult life, like, in totality, right? Like, there's that amazing photo or gif of him as a kid, you know, at 17, 18 years old at a WWF event with, like, his flip phone taking pictures, right? Like, he entered the sort of technological internet space as he began maturity. And that is a place like where we all live. Like, you know, we're roughly the same age as LeBron James. I spend way too much time online and way too much time participating, way too much time listening to what people say and what they think and, you know, what they're going to say about my hair or how messy my bedroom is on this hit. Like, that's all part of, like, just life when you're on the internet. And I do think, it is actually like one of the more, it's a pretty authentic thing about him is that he does, like, participate in this stuff. He hears things. He knows things. He's aware. He compartmentalizes, obviously. It doesn't affect him and how he like moves and how he handles a lot of the time. But I think, he knows. It is to me, is it thin skin? I don't think so. I think again, like the stuff that he is judging himself against are such high standards. It's not like, is he one of the best players in the NBA? Is he the best person to ever touch a basketball? Right. Like that's the real argument. And the question isn't like, you know, am I an important player to the Lakers? It's am I the most important? Like these are all like, they're at such levels of extremes that I think, when you deal with these questions with nuance, like it gets lost. Like, yeah, I mean, you kind of mentioned, you know, the all times, you know, it doesn't seem like that big a deal. Let's just take a step. If for anybody else, somebody who has won more basketball games in the NBA than anybody else is a big deal. But the real context of all of this stuff, Colin, was that happened in the same month that he set the record for making more baskets than anybody else in the NBA. It happened in the same month where he set the record for playing in more games.
1: Yeah, he just wins more every month. Just, there's a more.
0: There's an unending number of these accomplishments. Right. The oldest player to ever have a triple double. He scored more points than anybody else. He's played more minutes in the NBA than anybody else. It's hard. I know for me, when I write about him, it's hard sometimes because you're like they're all these greatests and you can't keep writing EST at the end of everything. It gets boring.
1: Yeah. And also,
0: so you have to try to find new ways.
1: Mm-hmm. I mean, JJ Redick's busy. He can't make, hey, what record's LeBron breaking tonight? I don't want to offend him. Like at some point.
0: Oh, and JJ had, I mean, nobody had anything to do with this. JJ had nothing to do with this. And Dave reported this. And I mean, LeBron and JJ are fine. I think, you know, JJ coached LeBron well. The reason in part, and I'll just say this in general about like, if LeBron was miserable with the Lakers, like this stuff exists in the margins. But if LeBron was miserable with the Lakers, he wouldn't accept it a third role. He wouldn't have, if he hated Luka Doncic. He wouldn't have volunteered to have Luka, you know, be announced last and LeBron would be announced first. Even in these playoff games, right? When they were to announce starters, they announced LeBron James first, they announced Austin Reeves last. Like he has done selfless things behind the scenes to try to make this all work. He cares about winning.
1: Yeah.
0: He cares about his teammates.
1: No, I get
0: you, you know, and stuff like that. And is he occasionally annoyed with the fact that maybe, you know, after 8 years, they don't look at him the same way that they used to because they've got their eyes on someone else? I'm sure he does. That is such a human thing to do. And he is very, to your point about him maybe being too thin-skinned, he is very human in that way. Do I think this precludes the Lakers and LeBron James working together potentially in the future? No. I mean, here's the other thing we haven't said at all during this segment, Colin. We don't know if LeBron James wants to play basketball next year. We don't know. We just don't know yet. He's going to figure that out here in the next few weeks. And my anticipation is it won't be like he won't come out and say, like, I'm back. My anticipation is that it'll be something like where it's like, all right, like, I think I'm willing to consider this. Like, let's take some meetings and figure out, because like for the first time in his career, like truly, like he does not control what comes next. He is an unrestricted free agent. Yeah. He does not have an option he can opt into. There's not unlimited cap space all around the NBA to pay him what he's worth. He's definitely going to take a pay cut. It'll be the first time, Colin, in his entire career that his salary next year will be lower than the one it was the year prior.
1: Dan Wojcicki covers the Lakers for The Athletic. Good seeing your hair is good, by the way. I think it looks great.
0: Thanks, Colin. I appreciate it. Yeah, well, I'm going to mute the comments. Thanks. Good looking out.
1: Dan Wojcicki. Yeah, you know, it's And by the way, I have a bias. I'm not an awards guy, you know, that I've never been kind of like into that stuff. Some people really care about it. I remember when I was in local TV, man, there were people that they wanted to win that local Emmy so badly. And I get it. You know, I'm out here giving sports scores and having a great life. 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
1: 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Tiny, tiny staff. They went through how many coaches? 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Gave Alex Caruso away. In fact, two of the great things the Lakers did is find Alex Caruso and Austin Reeves undrafted. That's like the two feathers in their cap. 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
6: Cape Coral is a growing community, but how's employment? If you live there, can you work there? We work for answers tonight on Week News. Remembering the fallen in Lee County, the families of deputies who died serving their community heard the names read and placed a rose for each deputy during an annual memorial service this morning. 12 roses represented 12 fallen deputies. Family members say when they attend the event, they know they're not alone as they gather with others to remember their loved ones. A manatee was found seriously injured in Estero Bay near the Pink Shell Resort. Naturalist Rob Howell said he was kayaking when he found it. He contacted FWC and the manatee was taken to Zoo Tampa, where it's in critical condition. I'm Lois Tomey, Wink News. First, fair, everywhere.
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8: All right, so here we are, springtime in Southwest Florida. You know what that really means. It's Everblades time. Back in the playoffs. Look, 58-23 in their last four playoff appearances with three cups in a row. Then they lost to the eventual champs last year. And this year's team, they might be the most talented, deepest team they've had yet with Brad Ralph. Maybe. I mean, he seemed to allude to that earlier. I think it's true. You add that with Cam Johnson in net. I'm going to call my shot right here. We're getting another Kelly Cup.
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1: Listen, good news, bad news, J-Mac, as you sit there in the comfy studio in Los Angeles, the bad news is Super El Nino's coming. It's going to get a little dry. And the good news, looks like Spencer Pratt's going to be your mayor.
15: Wow. Going politics in the second hour. Well, dangerous. How's Pritzker doing there in Chicago? No, I know nothing. That was a joke. I'm not following this stuff.
1: No, there are some things I've always believed that what the America likes in sports, I like in sports. I love the NFL. I love college football. I love March Madness. I love Augusta. And then there's one or two things that you love that I don't get. I've never watched the Pro Bowl. I think I can't watch football if it doesn't matter. I see the number for it every year. I don't even get it. If I was commissioner of the NFL, I'd cancel it. And the other thing is the home run derby. I don't get it. Like I like postseason baseball. A big Fenway Park Red Sox Yankee series 10 years ago was magic. But I'll tell you, and I don't know how you feel because I've never really seen the ratings of it. I love the schedule release. I'll spend 3 hours tonight going through schedule releases of the NFL. You know, I want to see the Monday night, the Fox games, the Thursday games. I want to see all of it. I said earlier, I'm very interested on the 49ers. We've talked about that. I don't think people said that schedules don't matter. They obviously matter. When you travel west to east, it's very difficult for a Western team to travel east because you lose 3 hours. I know this now because I live in Chicago. And when I go back to LA, I love the fact that I pick up 2 hours. I love that. You know, you take off at a certain hour and it's not that late. You can get in, have some dinner. But if you're a Seattle team or San Francisco and you're traveling across the country and you're losing 3 hours and you have an early window, 10 a.m. Eastern game, a lot of teams want to get there earlier. Sometimes they'll stay out east. Some teams that travel west, east to west, will stay out west. It matters. When is your bye week? Especially if you have an old team, San Francisco, when is your bye week? Now, I've said this before, like Denver was kind of a young team last year. I was like, I don't know, like certain times, if you're a young team, I don't want a bye into the playoffs. Like I want a young team. Seattle, don't want a bye week. Get the Seahawks. They want to keep playing. Older teams, you know, you've got older teams. Toughest schedules. The Giants have the toughest schedule last year and did not do well. If you go to the last 10 years, the Falcons are the last team to have the toughest schedule, the number one rated schedule, and win a playoff game. They got to the Super Bowl and lost. It's something. I don't know how much it is. A lot of these teams weren't necessarily, Raiders, Browns, Giants weren't necessarily very good. I think schedule matters less the better your coach and the better your quarterback. Buffalo's going to win games. I don't care what their schedule is. Now, I think, for instance, I think Chicago and Detroit are very even. The Lions over under is 10.5. The Bears is 9.5. I think Chicago's better than Detroit because I like the coach and the quarterback. But I do think the schedule for Detroit is so much easier than Chicago, or the perception is that's going to matter a game or a game, game and a half. Like, I think it does matter, but I think both, I have both Detroit and Chicago getting into the playoffs. I don't think it knocks a good team out of the playoffs. 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
3: First round of the PGA Championship at Aronimink Golf Course. Four-way tie atop the leaderboard at present. Aldrich Pocketar, Stefan Jaeger, and Minwoo Lee all turned in 67 scorecards on a par 70 course. Ryo Hitsatsune is 3-under through 16 holes to round out that top. Xander Schauffele 2-under par. Bryson DeChambeau is an eye-watering 7-over. Rory McIlroy 2-over par. South African golfer Garrick Higgo could have a share of the lead, but he was penalized 2 strokes for showing up late to his tee time. He turned in a 69. New York Giants wide receiver Malik Nabers underwent a second knee surgery for a cleanup procedure. The Seattle Mariners are placing catcher Kyle Raleigh on the injured list due to a right oblique strain. And the Edmonton Oilers have fired head coach Chris Knobloch after a first-round exit to the Anaheim Ducks. I'm Chris Perfett.
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1: 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The 5 previous seasons, no playoffs, hard to do in the NBA, and they had the worst record in the league for 5 years. That was the Lakers. He overcame, and this is virtually impossible to do in pro sports. How many coaches?
4: A new day in The Herd starts now.
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6: The Herd. With Colin Cowherd.
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1: Okay, here we go. Here we go, hour 3. NBA champ Channing Frye in 15 minutes. NFL schedule release. A lot of stuff out there right now has not been confirmed by the NFL. I'm looking at some stuff. Sounds right, but I don't know. A little shaky. All right, Detroit had it won and kind of choked like a cat in a hairball. Got bad. Detroit could not get a bucket late. Series now heading back 3. Detroit had it won and kind of choked like a cat in a hairball. Got bad. Detroit could not get a bucket late. Series now heading back 3.

0: always thought, oh, the NBA, they rig the playoffs for the stars. No, the really good teams have two or three guys who can rise above schemes. Because when you're playing the same coaches and same teams, all your tricks, you don't have a fatigue advantage. Everybody's equally rested. And they're going a mile deep on your schemes. That's why Austin Reeves isn't quite the same player. He gets hunted in the playoffs. Everybody's rested and they know every move he's got. Teams take away your strengths. They attack your weaknesses. And that's what happened. Jalen Duren, really nice 20 a game all-star in the regular season. A guy that rebounds in the playoffs. That's why Michael Jordan, 6-for-6 in the finals. Even when he faced Gary Payton. Gary Payton was the NBA's defensive player of the year, and the Sonics had the second best defense in the NBA. And Michael Jordan against Gary Payton, 27 a night, finals MVP. Now, Michael had to work a little harder with a glove, but he was still MVP. Andre Iguodala was the MVP of the finals. He contained LeBron. LeBron averaged 35 a game in that series. LeBron had to work a little harder for the 35. There's no containing the great players. Cade Cunningham's always going to get his. Jalen Brunson's going to get his, right? Luka, if he's healthy, is going to get his. The great guys get theirs. The very good guys even get theirs. Jalen Duren's in the West a guy. In the East, he's really good guy in the regular season. Playoffs, 10 a game. So people think going from this regular season to the playoffs in the NBA is like going from fourth grade to fifth grade. You're just using fewer crayons. It's not. That's not. It's like going from elementary school to grad school. It's even officiated differently. It is a different sport. The way it's officiated, the way the schemes come down, that's why you need stars. That's why you need a Jordan, or at the time a Bill Russell, or a Kareem, or a Magic, or a Bird. You can throw everything you want at them. They'll get theirs. Bucket getters. And Detroit's got one. Said it all year. I liked them in this series because I just thought they'd kind of squeeze out the inconsistent Cavs. But guess what? Donovan Mitchell, bucket getter. James Harden, bucket getter. Evan Mobley hit a big three, bucket getter. Detroit doesn't have any. Well, they got one. So, and that's really the difference. You saw it last night. That's why Austin Reeves, you're like, so effective in March and not nearly as much in May. It's a different sport. NFL's not different, a little more intense, but hockey, I mean, it's intense. It's intense in the regular season. So now it's 3-2 Cavs. Cade Cunningham, the bucket getter for Detroit, talked after.
1: Tough loss. Obviously, we wanted to protect our home court. We failed to do that. You know, being up 3-2 is an advantage for them. It's first four wins, though. We know that. We've had our back against the wall before. At the end of the day, I mean, if we can't win a game on the road, how far are we really going to get in the playoffs? How far are we going to get in this league? So, got to go win a game on the road. That's what we're going to go do.
0: Listen, the Eastern Conference is weird. Last year, four seed Indiana takes it over. This year, the number one seed's Detroit, and they don't have a second score. A couple years ago, the Miami Heat were an eight seed, got to the finals. In the West, I feel like I know what I'm watching. I know what I'm seeing. Night to night, series to series, week to week in the East, I don't. Now it looks like the Cavs will meet the Knicks. I'll still hold on to my hope with Detroit grinding out a game six win in Cleveland. And by the way, if it goes to a game seven, James Harden is not a good game seven guy. Look it up. Okay. So schedules come out tonight officially. Now we know who everybody's playing, but schedules do matter. You know, when do you face the cluster of good teams? You always want to face a Miami when it's cooler, or a Baltimore when it's warmer. You don't want to face Denver early in the altitude. You don't want to go down to Miami in September. It matters. Buffalo, I'd rather play them when it's not a blizzard. So the San Francisco 49ers is the one schedule that I'm really interested how it plays out, because of every schedule this year. Remember last year, Niners had the second or first easiest schedule. This year, they travel 38,000 miles, more than any team, because they play in Australia and Mexico City. And the Niners are in a weird space. Number one, indisputably, third best roster in their division. That's not an argument. Rams, Seahawks, more good young players in their prime. Number two is They rely heavily, more than any team in the league, maybe, on older veterans.

0: veteran players to stay healthy. Trent Williams, Christian McCaffrey, George Kittle, Bosa. The other thing is they added more older players. Mike Evans, Christian Kirk, Dre Greenlaw's back from Denver. So now they doubled down on old guys with injury history. And the other thing is our schedule, again, goes from second easiest in the league, New England, San Francisco, easiest schedules. Now it's a much tougher schedule. The other thing that worries me, and this is why the schedule matters for the Rams, for the Niners, the Rams and the Seahawks are very young, hungry rosters. A lot of the Niners stars, they're on their third big contract. The Mike Evans, the Trent Williams, the George Kittles, Fred Warners, they're on their second or their third big contract. The Rams and the Seahawks have a lot of guys who haven't gotten their first big payday yet. That matters in a sport where you get tackled and you have to play through pain. The Ram roster and the Seahawks roster are young, hungry, with a lot of stars that have not been paid once yet. Big money. Because you make your big money in the NFL on your second and your third contract. So I can see the Niners completely falling apart. If Christian McCaffrey gets injured, if the schedule is brutal after that injury. Remember, Kyle Shanahan's a great coach, but he has had four losing seasons in San Francisco. And the other thing I worry about them, because the Rams and the Seahawks have drafted consistently much better over the last 4 or 5 years. The Niners have missed on a lot of draft picks. They were also 5-1 in one score games. That never transcends year to year. Remember when the Chiefs 1 year were like 11-0 in one score games, and then they regressed badly last year in one score games. So I this is the one team. I want to see what the schedule looks like. And I also think, and this has been a discussion point around the draft, they have once again had a weird draft with a lot of reaches because they've missed on so many draft picks. They don't have the depth, which is a real problem with an old, brittle, expensive roster. Here's Robert Mays.
1: If you go back and look at teams that we think have been poor at drafting over the last 5, 10-ish years, go look at how many picks they make. And I think that's part of the Niners' problem. So if you're missing those first and second round picks, especially high top 50 second round picks, your hit rate's going to look a little bit worse. So when you combine that with maybe some of the oversized influence that the coaching staff has, I think you get some of the results that you're talking about here, combined with the fact that their first round picks keep getting hurt.
0: Well, Channing Frye played with LeBron James. 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
0: 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The buses were among the poorest owners with a tiny staff, right? It was basically Kurt Rambis, a couple of bus kids, Jeannie Buss, and Rob Pelinka, a former agent. Tiny, tiny staff. They went through how many coaches? Four coaches, 8 years, Darvin Ham, total whiff. Gave Alex Caruso away. In fact, two of the great things the Lakers did is find Alex Caruso and Austin Reeves undrafted. 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
0: 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Channing Frye champion in 2016, Cavs over the Warriors, 13 years, played with LeBron James. Love having him as a guest. He joins us now live, as we got a lot of different things. So we've talked about today. Actually, we probably spent 30% of the show on the LeBron James, reportedly a little miffed with his big moment. He didn't get a game ball for you're laughing. You've been to his house before. Do you think he's upset?
4: Like, you know, how much more stuff does the man need to acknowledge that he played good? Like, how many, if he had a game ball for every time he hit 1,000 points, 2, 5, 12, 40, he'd have a whole room full of trophies. He might as well get a storage unit. What does he need that basketball for? I mean, let's be real now. We're just making up stuff. There's enough good basketball to be on. We don't have to talk about LeBron's feelings. He's in Cancun somewhere chilling right now, so we should be talking about the teams that are playing.
0: How do you think they handle his contract, though? What do you think they do with it?
4: You know what? I think for LeBron, he should be patient. He should enjoy this time off with his family, really see what he wants to do going into next year. I know I said this on Road Trip, but I was like, AR and Luka are the worst defensive backcourt I think you could put together defensively. So I think until you can address those issues, is Luka going to be healthy? Do you trust AR enough in the playoffs that he's your guy? And also, who are you going to go get that's better than him? Who are you going to go get that's better than a third option LeBron? And then all of a sudden, your two best players go down, and that third option turns into the first option. You win a first-round series. So, I mean, I think for LeBron, he should just be patient, see what happens with that team. They have some, I think, some glaring holes that they need to adjust, even if they think they want to even go for it next year. And he needs to sit down and see what they're going to do with Austin and how Luke is feeling. But just be patient if I was him. He got options.
0: There's a lot of different ways to be a champion. We're going through a 1970 run of a different team every year. OKC is going to be favored to win back-to-back, and that kind of puts them in a different class. Do you think they're respected, their style? You know, SGA is not a vertical player. He's not physical dominate. Do you think they're respected by players in the league?
4: Yeah, or else you're getting drubbed by 50. You got to respect them before they get that belt off on you. I mean, think about every team that's dominated the league. There's always been something wrong, right? Joel Embiid gets MVP, he's foul baiting. James Harden gets MVP, he's foul baiting. Giannis takes too long on his free throws. I mean, Jokic, he doesn't really play defense. When you're the MVP, people are going to nitpick your game. SGA is the real deal, and OKC is the real deal, top to bottom. I think the biggest, most dangerous thing that they have is buy-in, right? You can have a bench, but if the bench ain't bought in to allowing your stars to be stars, guys come in and they star in their role, and then they excel as a team defensively, which means they're bought into schemes and their roles and what is required to win. This team doesn't look bored of winning. They don't look like they're stopping anything. SGA style has worked, and until somebody's figured out a way to stop it, I'm going to keep going, right? I mean, it's not I think one thing that I do appreciate about where the league is now is, like, if you look at the top five or six players, no two of them are the same.
0: Yeah.
4: They don't have two guys that play, and that's awesome, and I love it. And so it just shows you where the league is at. It shows you these guys are starting to have a little bit more artistry to their game and not just workout guys. We're going in an era of that. But now, man, we got some absolute hoopers and some demons out there. So if you want to complain about his free throws, then stop fouling.
0: Yeah. It's interesting. I've said the last couple of years, it's hard for me to understand the East. In the West, I know how good OKC is. I know how good the roster is at Minnesota. I know what San Antonio is. I know what Denver is and isn't. In the West, 4-seed Indiana wins it. And then the year before, it's 8-seed the East. 8-seed Miami wins it. This year, Detroit doesn't have a number 2 score, and they are number 1. I'm like, I don't know what do I make of the Knicks? But if you look at the Knicks, I will say this. Very complimentary roster. They got defensive guys. McHale, OG, Hart, Robinson. They've got kind of offensive-leaning guys. Brunson and Cat. They've got a lot. I mean, Lakers are all offense. The Knicks got a bunch of stuff. Do you believe, but it's hard to judge against Eastern Conference playoff teams. Do you think the Knicks match up with the Spurs or OKC?
4: I think they match up better with both teams, to be real. I think when you have Cat, I think people, obviously Cat's antics at times overshadow like how freaking good this dude is. I think you look at the Knicks and what they've done is they've empowered everyone, right? When Tibbs was there, he had his seven guys and they knew what they were doing and they were locked down defensively, but they didn't have any versatility when it came to offensive, defensive sets. Would they go in a zone? Are they going to play a guy coming off the bench? But now you look at this team and each guy has the green light to go out there and make plays for each other. Brunson's a ball handler and can make plays. You got, you know, OG's a playmaker. You got Mikal Bridges playmaker, Josh Hart. I go down the line, and that's what makes them dangerous now is that everyone feels empowered and that they contributed to them, to their success. It's not, let's just watch Jalen Brunson. I think to me, the question is, Jalen Brunson is going to have to guard if he plays OKC and if he plays the Spurs. Yeah. And so they're not going to be able to hide him anywhere because they got some dogs offensively going downhill. But I think the versatility that both that the Knicks have is going to give them a really good opportunity to make it to the NBA Finals.
0: So I got to ask you, the NBA draft's in a month. And it's really interesting, about 5 weeks. And there's no Cooper Flagg, Wemby, Duncan, LeBron, Magic. There's not that. But I think it's more of like A.J. DeBonson, Darren Peterson, or more like Cade Cunningham or Ant. They're going to be really, really good players for a long time. Right, but they're not going to change the fabric. None of them is going to go to the finals 9 years in a row like LeBron or dominate like Wemby could. Let me ask you this. Darren Peterson has faced DeBonson three times and outplayed him. When I watched Darren play, he reminded me of a young Kobe, more polished offensive game than DeBonsa. I mean, he's ready to score 24 a night in the NBA, it looks like. But missed 11 games, kind of plays in a silo. But let's just stay on the cramping, the mental stuff. Listen, I've watched Markelle Fultz, Ben Simmons, Royce White, great players. And the game is rough emotionally, especially when you're young. And it's the phone world now. You're reading about the criticisms.
4: Right.
0: Would you take DeBonsa over Darren Peterson based on
4: 20 out of 20 times? Not even close.
0: You take DeBonsa?
4: I don't think it's close. What? Oh, my God, yes. Listen, that dude is a I've watched both of them in person. I've watched Darren Peterson. I went to Arizona. I've watched those games. I've watched DeBonsa play. Give me A.J. DeBonsa all day long. This dude has been a pro's pro since he was in high school. You got to think what he was doing at BYU, and they were missing their second best scorer this year. You look at his package. You look at how he approaches the game. There was not a question that somebody has asked about his game, his attitude, his professionalism that he did not answer for me personally. I like his size. I like the fact that he plays basketball with his head up. I like that he understands his opportunity and he doesn't waver from his goal, right? I think there's, you know, obviously everyone's going to have, you know, like Darren Peterson had his struggles this year, right? Kansas was a very good team. It is not a good sign when your team is better when you're off the court.
0: That's true.
4: So to me, just in that situation, is he a good basketball player? For sure. I have seen more consistent greatness from A.J. DeBonsa than I have Darren Peterson. Because there's a lot of what ifs. What is A.J. DeBonsa's what if? Exactly.
0: He's not a catch and shoot guy, but Ray Allen.
4: Okay. Yeah. Hey, guess what? We got 82 games for you to be a catch and shoot guy. Listen, stop. If that's it, if that's your only what if, give me 100 of those dudes. If you only got one skill, what if is you're not a standstill shooter? Because guess what? He's always had the ball in his hands. He's always been a star. He's always been like the most talented guy. So now you put him with playmakers. Now imagine him getting the ball from, I don't know, he goes to Utah and he's playing with Lauri Markkanen, right? And all of a sudden he's coming off a pin down and he catches. You think he's not going to be great at coming off pin downs at that size, at that length? right? He's been a pillar of that Utah community for the last two, 3 years. Like, I mean, I'm excited about AJ.

0: probably the most of anyone. He seems to me, he has the highest ceiling.
1: Okay, now Cam Boozer, and I had a scout tell me this. He goes, he'll play for 12 years. I don't know if he makes an all-star team. He's not super athletic. What do you make of that?
0: You know what he reminds me of? He reminds me of like David West, but just nicer. I think his skill set is very much David West. He's going to be a very solid, traditional power forward. He's only going to get bigger. He's only going to get stronger. He is going to be a powerhouse down there, but he's a pro. He's a pro. You think about, there's never been a time since he was in junior high, he hasn't averaged a double-double. So what he is going to be expected to do at that level, he's going to average 12-9, 14-9 on a good to great team. And again, he might make, like his dad, he might make one or two all-stars, but you're going to be like, dude, put this guy on my team. Put this guy on my team because he's going to make winning plays, and I know I can trust him day in and day out to be a pro. And if he has like a deficiency somewhere, I know that I can coach him. Give me that guy all day, especially in today's age. I can build. That's a great Lego piece.
1: What about the smaller guy, Acuff from Arkansas, who is just points, but he is tiny. You're going to get hunted. What do you do with a guy like that? Does that size bother you?

0: defensive dog.
1: Yep.
0: You got to have a five man who's like Mitchell Robinson, who could switch 1-5, who's going to stop. Also, defensively, it's going to put you in a lot of two-on-one situations. But if he can continue to score and if he buys into being solid defensively, yeah. I'd take a chance on him. I mean, scoring a basketball the way he did this year was pretty impressive. I mean, pretty freaking impressive. But to me, he'd have to go to a Western Conference team, not an Eastern Conference team. I mean, if he plays point guard, you're going to play him versus Paolo? Like, it's just not like, who's he going to play against, you know?
1: You know, there's the Caleb Wilson at Carolina is so springy. He is so I mean, just twitchy, but he's raw. What do you make a raw guy coming in?
0: Hey, hold on. 1 second. My dog.
1: Go ahead. Take your time. I love dogs. Oh.
0: Of course somebody comes to the house when I'm on the show. Hey, I put it this way. Caleb Wilson, give me that all day. Do I have it's going to sound crazy. If I'm the Wizards, I got Trae Young, I got Anthony Davis. Do I have a screen and roll big and keep his game simple? I need you to screen, roll, offensive rebound. Think about Diabate from Charlotte. Think about his impact on that team. And to me, if he's this raw 6'11", 7-foot guy, hey, I need you to defend. I need you to rim run. And I need you to play the dunker spot for Anthony Davis, since he doesn't and has said for 10 years, I don't want to play the five. And now you got athleticism, you have defense, and you have a screen and roll big for Trae Young. To me, at number one, I'd take him if I was the Wizards.
1: Wow.
0: I know it's crazy, but you got to get what you need, right? The number one pick isn't in this draft.
1: It's not Wemby.
0: It's not Wemby. And you think like, okay, Grizzlies, they need to go for talent. Bulls need to go for talent. Clippers need to go for situational. They probably need a big. If he gets to five, I'd take him there at five. Nets, they need a splash somewhere. They need something. Kings need something. Hawks, they need a crazy scorer, defender. Mavs, who's going to work best with Cooper Flagg? Bucks, who knows what they're going to do? Warriors, they need some talent. Thunder, they can pick somebody from overseas and we'll never heard of, and that dude will be an MVP in 5 years. I mean, I can go down the line, but it's just like, it's pretty easy, especially this draft, because no one is Wemby. You could just say, I want to fill a hole this year and keep it under the cap. There are a lot of teams that about six of these 14 that want to win next year where you can get a solid role player for cheap.
1: Channing Frye. Great seeing you, man. As always, love when you come on.
0: Good seeing you. Yeah, thank you for having me on, man. Anytime.
1: What's the dog's name, by the way?
0: Topher. Like Christopher Walken, but it's Topher.
1: All right. Hi, Topher.
0: He's out of here. He's barking on the show, man. Got to get his ass out of here.
1: All right. Good seeing you.
0: Good seeing you, too.
1: Yeah. How about that? Caleb Williams, number one. J-Mac with the news.
2: No.
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5: Let's start with your New York Giants and Jackson Dart. Big season loading for Dart. Is that going to happen? New head coach. And he's also got a new offensive coordinator with Matt Nagy. Here's Dart talking about just how happy he is to be in New York.
6: I just think that we're very versatile. I think that starts there. And then the other thing is I just can't wait for all my boys to be back healthy. I'm excited for the pieces that we brought in. They're going to help us a ton. And we're just going to be a physical, violent team. And that goes on the offense side of the ball, defense side of the ball, and the special team. So the boys can't, and I can't wait to get after it.
1: That's exciting.
5: Physical and violent. Those are interesting words.
1: Kind of exciting.
5: I mean, Cam Scataboo, he's violent and physical.
1: I think because of your history and your devotion to the Green Team in New York, you have slightly overlooked the Giants' overall roster. I think
5: you seem
1: good.
5: So bullish on Jackson Dart. I mean, I will say I didn't see it coming out, but I don't know if he's a franchise quarterback. I got to see more. Have you seen enough to say he's our guy going forward? Or?
1: Yes, I have. Now, there's the sophomore slump. He's got to stay out of the blue tent.

0: fan. Yeah, I think that's fair. I mean, listen, C.J. Stroud last year at the end of the year, you're like, a lot of people are like, whoa, what's going on? So it's, I mean, it's, you know, Jaden Daniels had the best rookie season in the history of the sport at quarterback. Yeah. Last year, it was bad, then he got hurt. You're like, okay, what is it? So, I mean, Jaden Daniels, a fascinating player. Let me ask you, are you still on the top 12 guy? Are you still a Jaden Daniels fan? He was not playing well before the injury.
1: So this is what's so weird about the NFL. So everybody went gaga for Stroud after his rookie year. I was like, can I see some more? We've seen more. And it's like, he's not a superstar. Jaden Daniels, same thing. Everybody, oh, he's a top five quarterback. Like, second year, now he's got no Cliff Kingsbury. Dan Quinn's in trouble. I don't know. I like proven commodities. I like Brock Purdy, who's done it for years. I like Jalen Hurts. Offensive coordinator don't matter. I don't know what to make of Dart. I mean, we've seen what, like 10 starts? A lot of injuries? I don't know, man. I'm not sure about, I can't, if I'm ranking the quarterbacks in that division, Dak for me is one.
0: Yeah.
1: Well, no, I'm sorry. Jalen Hurts, Dak, Jaden Daniels, Jackson Dart. Would you agree with that order?
0: No.
1: What do you got?
0: I think at this point, Dak's better than Jalen Hurts.
1: Okay, who's three and who's four?
0: But Jaden Daniels healthy, I would take over Jalen Hurts.
1: I've never seen a Super Bowl MVP so disrespected like Jalen Hurts. All right, let's move on to the next story. Sticking in New York, the Great Big Apple. OG Anunoby got that hamstring injury. There are reports that he could return. He's expected to return for game one of the Eastern Conference Finals against the Cavs or Pistons. I mean, I saw that he's been working out but hasn't done five-on-five scrimmage. I don't know, Colin. I've got strong tissue, so I've never had a hamstring injury of consequence. It feels like they're kind of rushing him back. We've seen hamstrings 3-4 weeks. I mean, the guy's been out for like maybe 10 days, right?
0: Yeah. By the way, Joe Flacco and Nick Foles were Super Bowl MVPs too. I just want to throw that out there.
1: Okay. I mean, Nick Foles had like 6 games or a playoff run.
0: Well, I mean, you just said that. It's stuck in my head. I didn't want to let it go and just seep into the next show. I wanted to make sure. But
1: we're gonna do this all off season. Huh? You're anti. You don't like Jalen Hurts.
0: Can I say you
1: hate him?
0: No. I like him as a guy. I like his maturity.
1: Leadership.
0: Yeah, whatever that is. I like that part.
1: All right. So anyways, OG Anunoby, they're going to need him. He's the ideal defender for Cade Cunningham.
0: He's perfect.
1: He'll shut down James Harden. He's been amazing in the postseason.
0: Yeah.
1: And either way, Knicks are going to roll Pistons or Cavs. Those teams are tired, by the way. Cade was tired last night.
0: Yeah.
1: And 6-game series office. Both of them played 7. Knicks well-rested. Knicks back in the finals. Jets on the uptick.
0: Let me tell you something.
1: Everything's coming up New York, Mr. Chicago.
0: Knicks Spurs would get a big rating. That would get a big. You have this transformational talent against a lot of Knicks fans. That'd be a big rating. That's if you're the NBA, that's what you're rooting for. You're not rooting for Oklahoma City against anybody because we saw them last year and they're not much of a draw.
1: And then Adam Silver gets Knicks Spurs and he's like, hey, everybody, come at me for the ratings, you. Anyways, let's go to the final story, Colin. NFL schedule. Today's the big day. Yeah. A lot of games have trickled out. Some others have not. The NFL has officially announced the Thanksgiving Eve game. Yeah. That will be Rams-Packers. Decent lineup there. Holy cow. And then it's the first game on Thanksgiving Eve, I believe, ever. And then Lions host the Bears and the Cowboys-Eagles on Thanksgiving Day.
0: That's big. I also saw, now it hasn't been confirmed. I saw Thanksgiving.
1: Be careful. They don't want us talking about stuff that's not out there.
0: Well, I'm not going to give the games, but I saw the Christmas lineup. And if that's true,
1: yeah,
0: not going to be good for the NBA.
1: It's just weird the way this stuff's trickling out. I want to ask you, we're seeing so many good marquee standalone games. But like, remember, we got to keep some good games for Sunday, Colin. Well, Sunday's the big day in the NFL.
0: This has been my knock on like, I like European games.
1: Yeah,
0: I like it. My knock on moving to streaming and Thursday and Wednesday, the knock on that is the 1 o'clock window is really fun until about mid-October. And then it's a lot of Carolina games. It's a lot of Jets games. And so what I found last year is I love the red zone and I love the early games for about 5 weeks. And then you start getting a lot of 1-4s and 2-5s. And it doesn't take that long. It takes about 6 weeks. And you really can tell the bottom third of the league. And that's what's in the 1 o'clock window. Yeah. So like the Bears used to be a 1 o'clock window team. The Bears are going to be out of that window.
1: They're in the prime time.
0: I mean, if I told you six teams that'll be in the 1 o'clock window or 10 Pacific, one Eastern window. Titans,
1: Jets
0: are going to be in it a lot. Saints are going to be in it a lot.
1: Mm-hmm. The East Coast teams that are bad. Vikings, Cardinals will be in the late window. Yeah.
0: Jets will be in it. Vikings may be in it. But Dolphins will definitely be in it. And the Raiders, I think, to start will be in it. So
1: yeah, the good thing about the standalone games is that, like, you know, it's a Monday. I just had to listen to you prattle on for 3 hours bashing the Jets. I get to kick back at night and I get a good primetime game with two good quarterbacks. And that, you know, and then same thing Thursday night. And then you got the big Thanksgiving. I like standalone games.
0: I'm not a huge streaming service NFL game. Like, I think the strength of the NFL beyond, it's always been scarcity. Like, it's played on Sunday and Monday, and it's like three networks, and they play at the same time. I mean, you never know when NBA games or baseball games. You have no idea. I mean, I like the MLS. I watched it for years. It's on Apple. I don't see it. Like, yeah, I mean, so my take is one of the strengths of the NFL is not just the scarcity of games. Like college football, 35 years ago, college football, Saturday morning at 9 Pacific, you get the Hurricanes, the Seminoles, the Gators. Now it's all pushed to the night. Well, it's very hard to forget like one great early game.
1: Well, because of capitalism and more money in night primetime games.
0: But in the NFL, the capitalism, I feel like baseball is out of control. I'm not sure when. I think the 1 o'clock window's gotten weaker. That I don't like.
1: Yeah.
0: The late window is still great. The late window. The 1 o'clock window is very hit and miss.
1: I mean, I'll see the NBA last night, right? So it's like Cavs Pistons. I'm like, is it on Amazon? Is it on Peacock? It takes me a minute because it's all new. So, NFL has to iron that out. But this Thanksgiving slate looks awesome on Fox.
0: And it's going to be amazing.
1: You got Michigan, Ohio State that weekend. Like, it just doesn't get much better than that.
0: If you look at the NFL, one of the real pluses, this league has flourished for a decade with two bad New York teams. So I said the other day, it's the return of the big markets. Both L.A. teams will be great. Chicago's going to be great. I think the Giants will. D.C. will bounce back. I mean, we'll still have Buffalo and Kansas City, but I think Dallas will be interesting. We've had a dearth of big markets. Forever the Bears were bad. Both New York teams were bad. L.A. wasn't as interesting. Now the Rams going as a Super Bowl favorite. For the record, I was looking at the Chargers two deeps this morning. They went and got Mitchell, the Ravens running back.
1: Keaton Mitchell? Oh, that's a nice old get.
0: I don't think people understand.
1: Njoku's like their third string tight end.
0: Yeah, they got Njoku. Go look. Just go online. It's on Orand. Go look at the Chargers depth chart. Dude, they have got no weakness.
1: Yeah.
0: They have solved tight end, running back. They have no weakness on that roster.
1: So, you know, we love over-unders. Tomorrow, headlines, I think the Chargers are going to make an appearance. You can guess over-under.
0: All right. J-Mac with the news.
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7: 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Tiny, tiny staff. 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Gave Alex Caruso away. 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
9: Cape Coral is a growing community, but how's employment? If you live there, can you work there? We work for answers tonight on Week News. Remembering the fallen in Lee County, the families of deputies who died serving their community heard the names read and placed a rose for each deputy during an annual memorial service this morning. 12 roses represented 12 fallen deputies. Family members say when they attend the event, they know they're not alone as they gather with others to remember their loved ones. A manatee was found seriously injured in a sterile bay near the Pink Shell Resort. Naturalist Rob Howell said he was kayaking when he found it. He contacted FWC and the manatee was taken to Zoo Tampa, where it's in critical condition. I'm Lois Tomey. Wink News. First, fair, everywhere.
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0: 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And he's broken. He's got his name is just plastered all through the record book. So, I mean, what's a big event? What's not a milestone? What is? I mean, the big one's obviously all time most points. He's never going to catch Bill Russell total titles, but you know, stuff matters to people. I get it. But it does feel like sometimes LeBron believes the Lakers haven't treated him well, and I would revert back to the AD move where they got rid of all the young guys they already had in-house. They got Westbrook, then ditched Westbrook. They fired through coaches to get it right with J.J. Redick. They drafted Bronny. Public statements have always been overwhelmingly supportive. They've asked him to step back a little this year, and he did. He acquiesced and was terrific. But it feels a little over the top that, you know, he didn't get a game ball. We had video of the day that Pelinka gave it to J.J. Redick. I think as you age, you have wisdom and maturity. Game balls for LeBron James just don't feel like they should matter that much, regardless of what it's for. They did stop the game. The NBA did when he has the most points ever. That feels incredibly big. But I don't know. I think when you're as great as Marlon Brando was, or Michael Jordan, or Tom Cruise, or LeBron James, I mean, how big is the Golden Globes? I don't know. It Dan Wojcicki earlier on, if the Lakers truly value LeBron.
8: I do think that value and appreciation, particularly for a player at LeBron's stage of his career, is as important as anything. He's been the priority of every team he has been on for 27 years. And when you were not, and Sam Amick and I wrote about this, you know, the messaging around the team was when they asked LeBron to take that kind of third option role was like, you need to be empathetic to this, because the human being element of this is that it is not easy to slide back to that.
0: I agree with that. And he did. And he was terrific. Yeah, I get it. It's, but generally over the course, like entertainment, sports is entertainment. Hollywood is entertainment, right? Like you think over the course of time that, you know, you understand, like, you don't have the box office gravitas of somebody else, but that probably is, like, Tom Cruise has made it work. Denzel's made it work. Meryl Streep's made it work. Jack Nicholson, 70s, 80s, 90s, 2000, decade after decade. I don't know. But here's Dan also on LeBron's future, Laker future or not.
8: We don't know if LeBron James wants to play basketball next year. We don't know. We just don't know yet. He's going to figure that out here in the next few weeks. And my anticipation is it won't be like he won't come out and say, like, I'm back. My anticipation is that it'll be something like where it's like, all right, like, I think I'm willing to consider this. Like, let's take some meetings and figure out, because, like, for the first time in his career, like, truly, like, he does not control what comes next.
0: Yeah, and that is true. He's controlled everything, and this is the first time. Like, it's like, bro, and again, I will support the Lakers. They're building around Luka. They should. Luka's got five more years of prime, and Luka is, you know, listen, LeBron has sold a lot of tickets, but the Lakers, even during lean years, sell a lot of tickets. It's always been about, in Los Angeles for the Lakers, who's the next star? You know, it's here's Wilt, here's West, here's Magic, here's Kareem, here's Magic, here's, you know, here's Kobe, here's Shaq, here's LeBron. And then they thought Anthony Davis could be that, but, you know, he just wasn't durable enough and dependable enough. So now it's Luka. Luka is the next star. And you know, Magic at some point kind of became bigger and more popular and more vital than Kareem. And Kareem played for 20 years.
1: Kyle, so. Let me ask you something, Colin. Do you think LeBron has shown enough this year, obviously during his Lakers tenure, that he could go to the Lakers and say, hey, guys, I'm willing to make some concessions, but I need some stuff in return? Do you think he's in that kind of position, or will the Lakers just say, bro, we don't need you, we're good, we're going to go with Luka and move on?
0: I think the new owners would not allow that.
1: Given the season he just had, he carried them against Houston, he's a leader in the locker room, he's box office.
0: I think they've done that too much.
1: So you think they're really like, sorry, LeBron, no, here's what we're offering, that's it?
0: Remember, the Lakers have some leverage here. They've got Luka, they've got their coach, right? That's who dings. They sell out regardless. LeBron doesn't have a bunch of suitors. I mean, they've got the Lakers for the first time ever. They have leverage, right? They're going to sign Austin Reeves. So Luka, Austin Reeves, they're re-signing him.
1: That's not enough. I love those guys. Those two are not enough to compete with OKC and the Spurs. LeBron.
0: No, you're not competing with those teams with LeBron. Dylan Harper's getting better every 3 weeks.
1: Yeah. I mean, I'm just kidding. That was a joke. Relax.
0: No, I mean, it's my take is we've got our coach. We've got our two guys. If you want to acquiesce to what we're offering, the Lakers have the leverage here. LeBron doesn't. That's why you're hearing the chirping and seeing the leaks. For the first time ever, LeBron has no leverage, and he knows it, and Rich Paul knows it. See you tomorrow. Hi, it's the Herd. Let me ask you something. If you're over 40, have you noticed your energy dropping and the weight getting harder to keep off? Because a lot of guys have. You're still going to the gym, still trying to eat right, mostly do, but it's not the same. That's not a discipline problem. That's biology. Your body changes. That doesn't mean you have to accept it. 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
1: 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Thanks for joining us. 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We're on a handful of stations. 94.1 from the highway to the beaches. Going north, 103.3. 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Would love to hear from you here today. We got a lot to talk about. We'll bounce around. We got a lot of NFL schedule leaks. We can almost stitch this thing together right now. The official release of the schedule will be for a couple of hours tonight. Tomorrow, expect an NFL schedule intensive show. So we'll get to that. The Dolphins gave Achane a contract. We'll discuss that as well, among other things around the NFL. We will congratulate the Everblades. They won 7-3. Against the South Carolina Stingrays last night to take 3-0 series lead there. Game four on the road Friday night. They had a 5-0 lead in that game, and then just all hell broke loose in the second period. I believe six goals were scored in the second period. So the Everblades win there. We'll get caught up on the NHL as the Avs advance. NBA Pistons gagged one. Away to the Cavs. If we have time, we'll get to that later. Maybe not. And we'll update you on what's going on in the PGA Championship, among other things. Again, if you want to jump on any of it, 239-479-5551. Chris, how are you today?
31: Excellent.
1: All right.
31: Been watching golf since 6:45 this morning.
1: It's like you had a tee off time.
31: So I'm super dialed in on what's going on.
1: So what is going on? A bunch of people I haven't heard of at the top of the leaderboard?
31: Well, what was supposed to be going on is a gettable golf course with soft greens that the players were going to be able to take advantage of.
1: Yeah.
31: Pleasant surprise today. We're not really getting that. leaders are at 3 under right now. You got 4 guys at top of the leaderboard.
2: Okay.
31: A lot of big names fighting to stay in the red, or guys like Bryson and Rory having really tough first rounds. Not the major that I was expecting to see today.
2: What's the weather? Sunny day?
31: Beautiful day. Getting okay. up to like a high of 60 today.
2: This is in Aronimink Golf Club in Newtown Square, Pennsylvania.
31: Mm-hmm. Just outside of Philadelphia.
2: Yeah. So, how's Rory doing?
31: Rory's in the clubhouse. He's nursing just a nasty, nasty blister.
2: Pinky toe.
31: Yeah, yeah. I told you about it. He said he wasn't going to blame the toe, so I'm not blaming the toe.
2: But he is not doing well?
31: No, he's not. He's in the clubhouse. He's icing it down.
2: He showed everybody his bare foot today. Like, probably, oh, look at me.
31: Probably rubbing some, you know, some rubbing alcohol on the blister as well to keep any outside elements outside of his skin.
2: Got to pop it.
31: But he did go 4 over on his last 4 to get in the clubhouse at a 4 over 74 today.
2: See,
31: battled, but the toe just gave out. Like, there's nothing you can do about that.
2: My foot's killing me. Let's just get this over with. Let's rush a little bit. Bogey, bogey, bogey, bogey.
31: But the first 14 holes, he showed just an immense amount of courage.
2: Grit?
31: To go out there. Courage, grit, cojones, backbone. He showed all of it.
2: Yeah.
31: It was just too much for him, for his body.
2: So, okay. You know that little silly hop he's got in his step when he's walking down the fairway after a good shot?
31: The confident swagger? Yeah.
2: He's kind of limping a little bit, dragging the foot?
31: He doesn't have that today. Didn't have that today.
2: Okay. All right.
31: Like, Bryson was horrible all day.
2: Yeah.
31: Shot a 6 over.
2: Yeah.
31: And it was never under par for him. You know, this idea of him, if the PGA Tour doesn't invite him back with open arms and him saying, well, I'll just play YouTube and then I'll show up to the majors that I qualify for.
2: Yeah.
31: I don't know if that's a good idea for Bryson. I think he needs to play some more competitive golf.
2: Get sharpened up a little bit.
31: Yeah, a little bit.
2: Iron sharpens iron, as they say.
31: Brooks Koepka shot a 1 under today, but tee to green has probably played the best golf of anyone so far.
2: Yeah.
31: He was spectacular today. Don't know how it was just 1 under. He was missing birdie putts left and right.
2: Really?
31: All makeable too. Oh, yeah. Yeah. Man. Very easily could be your clubhouse leader right now.
2: Okay. All right. Well, we'll keep an eye on that. They'll go late tonight. We got plenty of sunshine into the late hour, right?
31: Well, yeah, I think everybody's out on course right now.
2: Okay.
31: Yeah, everybody's out on the course right now.
2: Okay. Boy, Detroit Pizza's right. This week got away from us. We got another horse race this weekend.
31: Yeah, I know. So I realized that this morning.
2: Could you call Gus? Let's make a note of that.
31: Shoot him a message.
2: So Gus, but Detroit Pizza says, do we want to do weed or racehorse? Yes, we do. Yes, we do. Detroit Pizza, 3:30 tomorrow. Hold on, what is tomorrow?
31: Friday.
2: We got El Hombre.
31: That's at 3:30.
2: At 3:30. Let's do coming out of 3:45 break before, no? What do we got there?
31: Yeah, no, I'm agreeing with you. I'm agreeing with you. Love it.
2: And then we'll get analysis from Gus at the bottom of the next. Yeah, Detroit Pizza. Yeah, you're on tomorrow, 3:45. Weed or racehorse? Absolutely. Espanol checking in. I watched the Everblades last night. A lot of fisticuffs. I wish they would show all the games on Prime. That would be awesome.
31: That would be fantastic.
2: That would be awesome.
31: I think that the ECHL would want some money from Prime to do that. Yeah. I don't know if that's what Prime wants to spend their money on right now.
2: Yep. All right. We got Michael Callaway ready to go, saying hello, listening to the show. Appreciate that.
31: You were right about that second period, though.
2: Yeah.
31: I was kind of following along on my phone in the first.
2: Yeah.
31: So I was 2-0 going in the first intermission. And I'm going, okay, I come out. I'm no longer watching. I'm just following on the ECHL app. And,
2: right.
31: Oh, 3-0. Here we go.
2: Yeah.
31: And it was boom, boom. Got up to 5-0. And then boom, boom, boom. South Carolina. I don't know what happened at the end of that second period. I was listening to Jake on the radio on the ride home.
2: Yeah.
31: And he said, I would love to be a fly on the wall in the locker room with the way the Everblades have closed out the second period.
2: Oh. When's the last time Cam's given up three goals in a game, period, let alone second period?
31: Well, it's the first time this playoffs.
2: Oh, I know. Yeah, nothing's been getting by him. So I wonder if that was a defensive situation team-wise or what. But game four, they could still close it out Friday or Saturday would be game five if necessary. And then I believe Tuesday, Wednesday, if well, heaven forbid, game six and seven are necessary. I believe it'd be at Hertz Tuesday, Wednesday next week.
31: You are correct about that.
2: All right. Craig Wright again. I love it. Good start to the show. Motor City Sports Pistons sad emoji face. By the way, your app is the best way to listen. Thank you for making every afternoon pleasant. Thank you. We will talk about the demise of the Pistons who had that game won last night until they didn't. And now Cleveland is in control of that series.
31: Classic one seed Pistons behavior.
2: Well, yeah. Look, the first half of the fourth quarter, it was Cleveland that couldn't score a bucket. And, I mean, Donovan Mitchell couldn't do squat. And then Cade Cunningham, late in the game, had a backcourt turnover. And didn't box out on a free throw on a James Harden miss, and he got it back.
31: I hate to see that. You hate to see it.
2: Now, we did get screwed in this game.
31: You did?
2: Yeah. It was tied with about 2 seconds left, and there was a turnover. The Pistons knocked the ball because Cleveland could have had the game-winning shot in regulation. Pistons knocked the ball away, got the ball. His brother plays for Houston. Oh, man. Asir. I forget his last name. He had the ball, looking up court. Got tripped, fell down, ball goes out of bounds, clock goes zero, no call. The broadcasters were aghast that time wasn't put on and Pistons should have had free throws at the end of the game, even for playoff basketball.
31: What I would say to that is that doesn't matter. The line was 4.5. Well, so your silly little free throws to win your silly little basketball game wouldn't have changed my pick at the end of the show from being incorrect to being correct.
2: Yeah.
31: So I'm glad the no call happened.
2: Okay.
31: Let's let the players decide it, Craig, not the officials.
2: Or Vegas. Vegas was really looking good until they weren't.
31: I went to ESPN this morning and looked up the cover percentage. Mm-hmm. At any given point, you can like drag the slider.
2: Yeah. Oh.
31: And with 3 minutes left, the Pistons had an 85% chance to cover.
2: Yes. Yeah, they were up 9.
31: Way to mess that up.
2: They were up 9.
31: What a comeback for Cleveland, though, huh?
2: It was, because then, yeah.
31: Now we get to go back to Cleveland for game 6 and see if we can close this puppy out on home court.
2: That's what they're going to try and do. James Harden looked like old James Harden last night. I got to be honest.
31: For a little bit.
2: Yeah. Ah, that beard. I can't take my eyes off of it. It's just a hell of a beard.
31: That's part of his thing, though. When you're playing defense on him, you're watching the beard, yeah. not the core, and you don't know where to go.
2: That's probably true. By the way, it was announced that I complained how there wasn't a foul called at the end. There's been an 11% increase in foul calls in the playoffs. I just saw a stat. I used to think back in the day they used to let you play a little bit more, but the playoffs were physical. Fewer fouls. So I am surprised by that number. Double-digit increase in the percentage of fouls, nevertheless. All right, now, what is the NBA doing? No game tonight? Nothing?
31: Well, yeah, because there's those two, the Knicks series and the other one.
2: Yeah.
31: What is the other one? OKC.
2: OKC.
31: Yeah, that's those are done.
2: I know. I'm just going to feel naked tonight without a game.
31: It is. We got a couple hockey games tonight, though. Or do we just have one?
2: We have two. We got the Canadiens and Sabres at 2-2 and the Golden Knights and Ducks. Golden Knights up 3-2 in that series. That's the late game.
31: It's a hockey night, Craig.
2: It's a hockey doubleheader on TNT.
31: That Montreal-Buffalo series has been a lot of fun to watch. So if you haven't gotten in on the hockey yet, get in tonight. It's been fun.
2: It's a bittersweet series because we can imagine the Lightning in that slot.
31: Well, yeah, but you know what? Montreal won the series, so
2: yeah, there's that.
31: I'm not going to do that thing where I say we were the better team, but we didn't win. No,
2: but
31: if you were the better team, you would have won. Mm. And I'm not going to name any names on fan bases who have pulled such stunts.
2: Such as?
31: In the last, hypothetically? I said I'm not going to name them.
2: I know, but I...
31: Hypothetically, like, you know, Canadian hockey fans.
2: Okay.
31: Like, if they were to lose a gold medal game in 3-on-3 overtime in a game that they statistically had the advantage, I wouldn't like that, hypothetically.
2: Okay.
31: So I'm not going to do that.
2: Well, we will talk with DeAndre Alou at 4:30. I believe it's the last time we will speak with her this season before the summer sabbatical. So we'll get some thoughts on everything, including the Lightning and what they do next in the offseason, and her thoughts on the games that are still going on, the series still going on. Pittsburgh John says, I think I saw some Flyers players at the golf tournament today, not playing hockey. Sorry, season's over. Season's over for a lot of people. Hayden in the Cape says, I don't know, what is that? Has Rory never heard of what? Is that something you put on a blister? I don't know what that is.
31: I don't have the text line.
2: I'm not going to read it just in case.
31: That's a good call.
2: Detroit Pizza is locked in for 3:45 tomorrow. Excellent.
31: Brilliant.
2: So we'll have El Hombre, we'll have Detroit Pizza, and we will have
31: Gus Alonso
2: at 4:30.
31: And Harry
2: Carey at 5:30. So we're booked. We're booked solid. The Edge checking in. Good to hear y'all, boys. I couldn't pick up the radio station here in Naples, found it on 94.1. Yeah, we're 105.9's been having some work done on it this week. Should be good to go next week. Early reports are. Let's see here. Shawshank. Hey, guys, just listening to the last show talking about Luka replacing LeBron, which I understand, but does anyone really believe that Luka will be available as much as LeBron has been? Well, listen, the future of the Lakers is 1,000% Luka. So how many ever games he gives you, that's what you got.
31: I think a lot of times the NBA off-the-court storylines are a tad overblown.
2: Yeah.
31: I'm interested in the LeBron off-season storyline this year.
2: Oh, yeah.
31: I'm very curious to see what he does, and I think everything's on the table.
2: Everything. Uncrustable, I was very disappointed in the Pistons last night. However, I hit on the over. Hey,
31: that's okay.
2: Both teams got in the hundreds. In fact, there was 230 points scored in that game last night. Whoa. And I believe they would have got there in regulation. I might be wrong about that.
31: Yeah, but OT always helps hit the over.
2: When you're looking for the over, you're looking for overtime.
31: Mm-hmm.
2: Martini, I really like that the Everblades, I like them to take care of business this week. Otherwise, I'm going to have to drive to Miami immediately following the game. I would have to leave right from Hertz. Oh.
31: Next week.
2: He's going to Miami anyway, but the game would make a tight schedule.
31: Got to go to the game.
2: Yeah. Cheez-Its, good afternoon, gentlemen. Yes, the Pistons got hosed, but they played poorly the last few minutes. Yeah, they did. That was not. Look, they're a one-man team. They're forcing them into being, you know, Cade Cunningham or nothing else. I mean, yeah, Tobias Harris is nice. Every series, you got Cade Cunningham at the top of the key with the ball with 7 seconds left on the play clock. And that's their offense. So some nights it works, some nights it does not. Clemson Hunter. Hey, Chris, did you talk about this on the air or off the air? The golfer, Higo getting the 2-stroke penalty for being late. I think he was late for his tee time. Was that off the air?
31: That was off air.
2: That's worth telling on the air. So this, who is this young lad?
31: Yeah, he's, hold on, let me get his actual name.
2: He's a H-I-G-G-O, Higo, I don't know.
31: His last name is Higo. It is Garrick Higo, he's South African. He had a 7:19 tee time this morning.
2: Okay.
31: 7:18 tee time this morning.
2: Uh-huh.
31: He walked on the tee box at 7:19.
2: That's so late.
31: That is late.
2: They're very particular about that.
31: He walked onto the tee box from the practice area, mm-hmm. and he was handed his scorecard by the rules official,
2: mm-hmm.
31: who then told him, you're late, you have a 2-stroke penalty.
2: Okay.
31: Assess it on the first hole.
2: Okay.
31: So basically, you're hitting three.
2: Yeah.
31: Off of the tee box. Did a great job turning the round around.
2: Mm-hmm.
31: Shot 1-under today with the 2-stroke penalty. So if he had just shown up on time, he would be tied for the lead.
2: Wow.
31: After 18 holes.
2: Okay.
31: the quotes are coming out from his post-round interviews and stuff, and it's a lot of people saying this is what's wrong with Gen X right here. You were late. There is a penalty for being late. It doesn't matter that you were 30 seconds late or 4 minutes and 30 seconds late. It is a two-stroke penalty. There's a deadline. You miss the deadline. You need to be responsible for it.
2: And then if you're 5 minutes late, you're DQ'd.
31: He said stuff like, my job is to golf. It's not to be 10 minutes early to places. And it's not a great look for the young man. Not a great look.
2: I'm not a fan.
31: He played beautiful golf today.
2: Yeah, well, you got to teach him a lesson.
31: Again, like if you show up on time, you're now tied for the lead, not two back.
2: Mm-hmm.
31: And how much money could two strokes be?
2: A lot.
31: Come Sunday afternoon.
2: Sure.
31: Yeah.
2: Maybe that'll teach him a lesson. Maybe he'll be on time. Maybe get a watch sponsorship out of the deal.
31: Something.
2: Yeah.
31: Yeah. Or like an alarm clock, something.
2: So he's from South Africa?
31: He is.
2: So this attitude, is it Gen X? What is he? I don't know.
31: He's young. Listen. Yeah, he's young. So it's Gen X's.
2: Gen X? Okay. Yeah. But not American Gen X. This is South African Gen X. So this is a global problem with the generation.
31: Apparently.
2: I thought it was an American thing, to be honest with you.
31: No.
2: Okay. All right. Stammer time, something about definitely wasn't Dolphins fans, so there's that.
31: I don't know why you're just taking shots. They don't even make sense, Stammer time. You're just taking shots to take shots.
2: Okay. All right.
31: And I'm over here sticking up for your beloved Jalen Hurts every single week when another hit piece comes out on how toxic that locker room culture is.
2: Or Craig talks.
31: I'm the one. I lump you in with the reports.
2: Toothbrush, going to be a fun sports weekend, watching and listening to golf during the day, hockey at night. Don't forget horse racing on Saturday night.
31: More Indy 500 qualifying this weekend as well.
2: Going to see if anybody gets bumped.
31: I don't know if I can say that on air.
2: What's that?
31: Wet your whistle.
2: Oh. Yeah. Don't forget Coach Sig driving the pace car on Sunday, May 24th.
31: But not during the race, right?
2: This is just before, and then every time the car comes out, he's leading the pack. But they slow down for a yellow.
31: He's driving it.
2: Yeah,
31: yeah. I think he's going to ride.
2: No, he'll be in the driver's
31: seat. How hard is that?
2: He'll be in the driver's
31: seat. There's no way they let the ceremonial.
2: Yeah, he's got an official sitting next to him. They both got the headsets and the communication, and they tell him what to do. All right, gotta let her rip. 100 miles. Michael Strahan did it 2 years ago. They always have a. Some sort of celebrity name doing it. It's the real deal, man.
31: I want to watch, but...
2: But you won't, out of spite.
31: Making it tough.
2: Out of spite, you won't. You'll have a tea time. That'll be...
31: I already got my tea time for Sunday morning.
2: Race used to be at 11. I think it's pushed a little later to 1 now to grab a few more TV eyeballs. You might be able to catch it.
31: 8:10. Yeah, I might. You know what? I'll miss the beginning of the race.
2: That's kind of the best part.
31: That's perfect.
2: That's the best part.
31: The best part is the end.
2: At Indy, the best part's the beginning. Then the end 2.5 hours later, after you've had some chicken wings and beer and sunburn and
31: naps. Oh, if you're there, yeah.
2: If you're there. Yeah. Let's see here. Uh-oh, bear down. Atlanta Airport did it to me again. Changed my gate after I was at the gate. Said it all morning long on the app, and I'm hobbling through with an injured leg from, oh my gosh, from A1 to T7? For those of you familiar with Atlanta Airport.
31: That's a hike.
2: That's several miles as far as I'm concerned. Gee whiz.
31: Maybe not point to point, but when you throw in the plane train, yes.
2: Oh, that's gosh.
31: Definitely several miles.
2: That is a hike, my man. Bear down. Sorry to hear. Yippee-ki-yay. It's great to see the Everblades are playing amazing right now. Let's go, Blades. That's right. Green Falcon, Generation X is mine, and Craig's generation, if he's young, I think that'd be Gen Z. Like,
31: sorry, I got my letters confused.
2: Green
31: sorry.
2: Falcon, you could be right. I don't even, like, I'm today years old, and I'm just learning I'm Gen X. I always get that confused. After baby boomers, I forgot.
31: I'm millennial. That's an easy one.
2: Yeah, well,
31: like,
2: yeah.
31: We've got our own name that makes sense. We don't just apply a random letter to a generation.
2: That's right. Millennial. Extra poll. Are we sure that the guy who is late to the tee box wasn't Gen Z? Gen X is the U.S. is older. Yeah. All right. We got that covered. Thanks. Thank you, Tank Bigsby, for that. Stammer time with clarification, claiming they were the better team after a loss.
31: Oh, I've never done that. Yeah. Dolphin fans don't do that.
2: No. Let's see here.
31: No, we complain about the weather sometimes.
2: Yeah.
31: Sometimes.
2: Michael Kelly.
31: Only when it's cold.
2: Michael feels bad for Bear Down. I wish you the best. Atlanta Airport is wild. It is. It's a scene, man. And they give you the least amount of time catching a flight over there. I mean, I think it's the busiest airport in the world. You get like, you fly in, you got 19 minutes to get halfway across the airport.
31: I think you're right about it being the busiest airport in the world. Yep. I think it's Atlanta's so busy because it's within a 3.5 hour flight of like 95% of America.
2: Oh, yeah.
31: Or American airports.
2: Okay. Wow. Well, yeah, I've had a few close calls there. It's always worked out, though.
31: Oh, I've been.
2: And they're pretty good at holding up flights if you got a gaggle of people that they know are coming from a late plane or something. I've seen that.
31: Not me.
2: Have you missed a flight there?
31: Mm-hmm.
2: Mm. Yeah. I've been the last person on a plane a few times in Atlanta.
31: Yeah.
2: Oh, that's a horrible feeling when you see your plane going bye-bye and you're not on it, I imagine.
31: Or it's the walking, running to the gate and seeing the door closed. Oh. That's the one that
2: you
31: really...
2: You physically saw them close it?
31: Well, I didn't see them close it. I saw it closed. Yeah, it was closed.
2: All right. Well, tough breaks. Happy travels, everybody. All right. When we come back, I'll tell you how you can get a new grill, and let's do some NFL schedule leaks.
31: Yeah.
2: And we'll talk about Devon Achane, who got himself a pretty sweet deal.
31: Yeah. Got a bunch of leaks today.
2: Yep. All right. So we'll talk about that. Port Charlotte Joe with a fun fact. 2,500 flights a day from Atlanta. 2,500. That's a lot of people scattering across the country. Craig Schumann and Company on The Fan, Southwest Florida's Sports Authority.
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0: Still warming up on a Thursday. Next hour, we will talk with DeAndre Liu one more time about the Lightning season, what she expects for the off season, and her thoughts on the remaining teams in the Stanley Cup playoff chase. So we'll do all that. Again, that's coming up in an hour at 4:30. After that, we'll have some trivia and roll into the 5 o'clock hour. Dolphins made some news. Devon Achane is now the third highest paid running back in the NFL. Got a 4-year, $64 million extension and averages $16 million a year. Saquon makes almost 21, CMC 19, and then Achane. So you know where he's at in that mix as well. This is the first major extension for the hyphen, John Eric Sullivan. Sully, whatever you want to call him, wheeling and dealing. And, all right. I don't know if you have your draft class signed, but things are coming together.
1: No, draft class is not signed.
0: Really?
1: Yeah.
0: Oh, I think a lot of teams have signed. So.
1: Well, I think we have to wait until June 1st.
0: Oh, to make it official.
1: Well, Tua and Bradley Chubb were post June 1st designations.
0: Got to get the money off the books.
1: The money's got to get off the books before they can add money to the books.
0: Okay.
1: I was a little bit flippant about the Breece Hall extension with the Jets. Kind of said like, okay, whatever.
0: Yeah.
1: That's kind of where I'm at with this one too. Like, yeah, you need to have some good players on your roster. I don't know what this really changes, if anything.
0: Yeah.
1: I'd say there's maybe a little less wear and tear on Devon than Breece.
0: Mm-hmm.
1: I think Achane's been in the league a year less than Breece Hall has been.
0: Yeah.
1: All right. Look, there's a jersey for Dolphins fans that they can buy and feel like he's going to be on the team for a few years.
0: There you go.
1: I think that's the positive to take out of this.
0: Who did we see was for sale for $4.99 yesterday?
1: Tua.
0: A Tua Dolphins jersey?
1: Mm-hmm.
0: You still get a deal.
1: There's still that price today. You get a Trey Lance 49ers jersey. There's lots of them you get.
0: Oh, okay.
1: Yeah.
0: Okay. We have some leaks. The full NFL schedule comes out tonight. It looks like we got all the holidays covered, season openers for everybody. Where do you want to start with this? How do you want to tackle this?
1: However you want. You want to go in order. You want to go Bucks.
0: Let's do week one, Bucks, Dolphins, and let's see where we're at.
1: I got all of week one right here.
0: Okay.
1: So let's find this real quick.
0: All right.
1: And week one. All right. So our opening night game, our opening game of the season, It's the last football game that we saw. Patriots, Seahawks, that'll be in Seattle, obviously.
0: 2.0.
1: We've known the
0: That's a Wednesday night or Thursday?
1: That's a Wednesday night.
0: Yeah.
1: And then we've known the Thursday night game, 49ers and Rams from Australia.
0: Okay.
1: Here's your 1 o'clock window on Sunday.
0: I was about to say 7 hours of uninterrupted commercial-free football. It's not commercial-free anymore on the Octobox.
1: We do get the 8 games, though, so that's nice.
0: Oh, the Octobox is going to be present.
1: The Buccaneers open up on the road in Cincinnati, taking on the Bengals. Maybe Bearcat Dave will be on the field for that game.
0: Bearcat Dave will be definitely making his debut.
1: The other games in the early window, Bears at Panthers, Ravens at Colts, Bills at Texans. That should be a good game.
0: Bills at Texans, yeah.
1: Saints at Lions.
0: Mm-hmm.
1: Jets at Titans, a game that nobody in this country wants to watch.
0: Ugh.
1: Browns at Jags.

0: Falcons at Steelers. That's your 1 o'clock window.
1: I saw the Titans, like you mentioned, they go open against the Jets in week three, the Giants. It's like, okay.
0: Your 4 o'clock window. We don't know what game is the 4:25 game yet. Mm-hmm. I would imagine that will be Commanders at Eagles, although Packers at Vikings is also a possibility.
1: Oh.
0: The other two games in the 4 o'clock window, Cardinals at Chargers and Dolphins at Raiders.
1: Okay.
0: Yeah, exactly. Okay.
1: Probably Kirk Cousins. What was Colin Cowherd saying? The Raiders are going to get a lot of 1 o'clock games this year. No, they're not.
0: Well, that's just because of the time zone.
1: The Broncos and the Raiders are going to own the 4:05 window.
0: Sunday Night Football, we've known it. Cowboys at Giants, and the Monday Night Football game, we've known it's Broncos and Chiefs. It looks like that game will be at Arrowhead.
1: Okay. And we're hoping the starting quarterbacks will be available for both teams.
0: We are hoping.
1: We closed out Thanksgiving Day, right? We know now that the Lions will host the Bears, the Cowboys will play the Eagles, and then the night game, I forgot, is the...
0: Chiefs at Buffalo.
1: Okay. But there's a Wednesday night game too, right? We got that.
0: There is. Yep. We get a Thanksgiving Eve game. That will be the Packers at Rams.
1: Okay.
0: So an incredible Thanksgiving primetime slot, if you will.
1: We're going to you talk about the 4 o'clock hour on that Sunday.
0: It's going to be light.
1: It's going to be super light.
0: It's going to be a little light.
1: Okay, Christmas Day. Christmas Eve and Christmas Day, right?
0: We got a Christmas Eve game. Yep. The Texans are at the Eagles on Christmas Eve.
1: What day of the week is that? Oh, look it up.
0: It's Christmas Eve.
1: I know, but is it the middle of the week or is it like weekend?
0: I don't know. And then Christmas, your triple header. Packers at Bears, Bills at Broncos, and Rams at Seahawks.
1: Okay. Keeping teams clustered in their geographical regions for short trips on Christmas.
0: I don't know if that's true with Buffalo at Denver. But yeah, the other ones kind of make sense.
1: Oh, that means Joshy Boy is going to miss his first Christmas with his baby Josh.
0: He is. Yeah. I don't like that.
1: No, I don't like that at all.
0: I don't like that.
1: Christmas Eve is Thursday. Christmas Day is Friday.
0: I've got, what is it? Hold on one second. Right. I'm double checking something.
1: Okay. What else did I have?
0: This week one, I didn't have. Oh, yes, we do. Sorry. Right. I've written certain games down, and then the whole of week one came out. All right. So some other games that we have. We have the Patriots' first three games of the season.
1: Oh,
0: they open up at Seattle. Then mm-hmm. they are home against the Steelers. Mm-hmm. Then they are at Jacksonville. Okay. Those are your first three for your defending AFC champions.
1: You're gonna start out 1-2.
0: Week 17. Your Thursday night game mm-hmm. is Ravens at Bengals.
1: Week 17.
0: That's the last Thursday night game of the year.
1: What's the over-under on both quarterbacks still being
0: 1.5
1: healthy?
0: That's the total. That's it right there. Yeah. 1.5.
1: Yeah.
0: And I've seen the entire Giants schedule. It's not from a great source.
1: Okay.
0: It is from Bobby Skinner, mm-hmm. who hosts the Giants Nation pod.
1: Yeah.
0: 63,000 followers, so I don't think he'd want to put that reputation on the line. But if you're into, I'm not going to go through the whole Giants schedule, sure. but if you're a Giants fan, Officer Sean, it is out there on Twitter.
1: I was reading a full schedule. Prognosticators. Yeah. Double-digit wins for the Giants this year. Officer Sean having a good year. Like, we're going to hear a lot of Officer Sean calling in, going how great they are, instead of let's fire Joe Shane.
0: Okay. I'm not opposed to it. Yeah. I don't know that I'm going to endorse that.
1: Yeah.
0: Right now.
1: Sure. So what time is the schedule? Is it 8 o'clock tonight?
0: 8 o'clock tonight, yep.
1: 8 to 10, it's a two-hour fanfare?
0: It's a two-hour thing, but if you're just into, hey, I want to see my team's schedule, the teams will all release their own schedules at 8 p.m. They'll do those fun little videos probably.
1: You know, I just thought of something. I complained earlier that there's no NBA games tonight, a couple hockey, but, I mean, another free night for NFL taking the headlines.

0: Here you go.
1: It's amazing how it always works out for them like this, right?
0: They know what they're doing. They got this dialed in. Adam Schefter also posted that regarding Patrick Mahomes and Micah Parsons, he lumped them together because they're both injured on the same day, late in the year. He said that Mahomes playing week one is realistic. Micah Parsons is not. In fact, Micah Parsons may be starting on the pup list, missing a handful of games.
1: Well, pup list.
0: Four in it.
1: Is it four or eight?
0: The one injured reserve is eight.
1: You're right. You're right.
0: Pup list is three or four.
1: I think it's four. Yeah. Yeah. It's not three.
0: Okay. Well, that's interesting. Are the Packers ruining the day of the trade already? I don't know.
1: I think some of that has to do with the position as well.
0: Yeah, wear and tear.
1: Well,
0: but I mean, quarterback.
1: Look, quarterback, it's not ideal, mm-hmm. but maybe Mahomes can't scamper on that third and three. Maybe he just goes down and does it like a Peyton Manning. Like, I'm just going to drop like a sack of potatoes.
0: That 3-3 where he scampers, and that's the right word for it, because he and Kyler Murray scamper.
1: Yeah, they're scampers.
0: Where he scampers for 15 and a first down, and then somebody breathes on him, and they get an extra 15, and suddenly 3rd and 3 turns into a 30-yard gain. That's how they win their games.
1: Yep.
0: All the time.
1: You're correct.
0: Maybe that's over now.
1: Doubtful.
0: Gotta step it back a notch. All right. Well, very interesting. Very interesting. All right. So that all gets put out tomorrow. Tomorrow, Chris and I will do a few loose win-loss games. Well, you're not official. We're just going to get our feet wet.
1: Oh, I got one other game.
0: Oh, hit me.
1: What week do you got? 7, the Chiefs are at the Seahawks.
0: Chiefs are at Seahawks week 7. Okay.
1: I don't know why that game got released.
0: Yeah.
1: But Jordan Schultz has actually really been on it with the leaks.
0: You got a scoop?
1: The way I look at it, it's a legitimate NFL reporter.
0: Yeah.
1: Putting his name on the reports. He's not aggregating from lesser accounts.
0: Mm-hmm.
1: He's the one reporting them, putting his reputation on the line. I'll trust that.
0: Well, you know what we don't have is we don't have Diana Rossini leaking the entire Patriots schedule.
1: Yeah, but wouldn't that be great?
0: Oh, that would be great. Reliable.
1: I am looking forward to the videos tonight, and I won't watch all 32 of them, but there will be one team that takes a shot at Mike Vrabel and Diana Rossini and the Patriots.
0: Tonight?
1: In their video. I believe that, yes.
0: Like how? With signage?
1: Well, like, videos? They have fun with these, right? So, like, the Titans did a really fun one a few years ago where they went out onto Broadway and asked a bunch of bachelorette parties to name the NFL team. So, like, the Colts logo goes up and they call them the Dallas Cowboys. And the Chargers logo goes up and they, you know, the girl calls them the Lightning McQueens.
0: Okay.
1: As fun like that. I think that you're going to get one of these teams that do something funny at the expense of the New England Patriots.
0: Okay. Speaking of which, on cue, Patriot Eddie has just texted in. Chris, will the Blades have home ice in the next round of the playoffs? Yes, they will.
1: I think that they'll have home ice all the way through until
0: the final.
1: Unless they meet Kansas City in the final.
0: Right.
1: Yeah, the Mavericks had an incredible season.
0: Yep. Let's see here. Dime Club quarterback, lengthy text here. Hey, guys, happy Thursday. Wasn't able to listen yesterday. Was on the road. Ooh, had a bad car accident. Sorry. I would love to get some of the Jalen Hurts having a different offensive coordinator every season NFL career talk. Because he went on to mention Troy Aikman went on ESPN and said the same thing. What do you guys think? Go Birds. Dime Club, first of all, hope you're better. Sorry about your car. I was one that brought it up yesterday, as a matter of fact. I said, hey, I have some good things to say about Jalen Hurts. Everybody calm yourselves and prepare yourselves. And I mentioned how Troy Aikman suggested that Jalen Hurts can do anything that is asked of him and insinuated that maybe the OCs weren't asking him to do the right things.
1: Well, then that, by definition, is not being able to do anything that's asked of him, correct?
0: Well, I mean, if he's asked to run the ball 2 yards when they need 10 in a passing situation, maybe That's where we're getting at here. I mean, yeah, he can do it.
1: I don't think any OC in the NFL is telling Jalen Hurts to run the ball on 3rd and 10. I think if you ask Jalen Hurts to do what Jalen Hurts wants to do, he's very good at those things.
0: Yeah, he doesn't want to do some of those things.
1: But some of the things he doesn't want to do, and look, you can believe reports, you cannot believe reports, whatever. I'm not going to change your mind on any of that. But the fact is, like, there have clearly at times been issues that have involved Jalen Hurts. Not blaming Jalen Hurts, but there have been issues that he's been involved in.
0: Yeah.
1: Part of the reason why he loses OCs every year is because he goes to Super Bowls. The other part of the reason is because they under-deliver on expectations with certain OCs.
0: Well, he doesn't want to run. He doesn't want to throw in traffic. So there's that.
1: So again, by definition, he can't do anything that's asked of him. He can do certain things that's asked of him, which is good enough to win a Super Bowl. Like, okay. I'm not knocking the guy.
0: It sounds like a knock.
1: There are very, you're not going to run the read option offense with Peyton Manning as your quarterback.
0: No, that'd be dumb.
1: That's stupid. Right. So, but don't tell me that he can do anything.
0: Okay. All right.
1: That's all I'm saying.
0: So you have an issue with Troy Aikman.
1: I don't have an issue with Troy Aikman. I have an issue with everything around Jalen Hurts. Everything. It's all polarizing. He's the greatest thing ever, or he stinks and he can't do anything.
0: Right.
1: No, the truth lies in the middle. He can do certain things at an elite level, and there are certain things that I don't know if he can do them because he just doesn't do it, like throw over the middle.
0: Yeah. Hey, everybody, this summer, it's America's 250th birthday. It's also Budweiser's 150th anniversary, and they're celebrating with a Heritage Can Series that honors the legacy of Made in America. You can collect all 4 can designs, and you can look for the Budweiser 150 display at all 7-Eleven locations, all Circle K locations, and all Rebel stores in Southwest Florida. And you could win a Traeger Woodbridge Pellet Grill as part of this promotion. All you have to do is text in the word grill, G-R-I-L-L, to our number, 239-479-5551. 239-479-5551. You'll get a little kickback text that says, hey, congratulations, you're entered. Your chance to win the Traeger Woodbridge Pellet Grill for 150 years. This Bud's for you. Enjoy responsibly. Get to some more of your text, 239-337-ESPN. Nope, guy just gave the old number. Did you hear that?
1: Oh, you did.
0: Did you hear that?
1: You did. That's a first.
0: That is a first. But hit the buzzer. 239-479-5551.
1: Goodness gracious. That's the number.
0: It's amazing. It took me that long to do it.
1: Yeah.
0: Okay. So do that. We'll come back. We got some text. 4 o'clock hour. DeAndre Lou will be with us talking some hockey. We got some trivia. We got some fun. It's Craig Schubert and Company on the Fan, Southwest Florida Sports Authority.
2: 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Saturday night's MLB Game of the Week is the Subway Series with the Mets hosting the Yankees. Sunday, more UFL action from Birmingham with the Stallions hosting the Columbus Aviators at 1 o'clock. Then at 4, more qualifying for next weekend's Indy 500. And that's sports this weekend on Fox Florida.
3: The Florida Forest Service says wildfire season, which usually ends in May or June, could extend into the middle of summer. Are we ready for a longer season? The answer tonight on Wink News. Florida Democrats are calling on Governor Ron DeSantis to suspend the state's gas tax as prices hit $4.39 a gallon. They say the 22-cent tax isn't just hurting local drivers, it's threatening Florida's vital tourism industry. They say relief is needed now to keep the Sunshine State moving. College is not cheap, but about 36 Immokalee High School students will not have to worry about it. They got involved in the Guadalupe Center's tutor program and spent time in high school tutoring younger students. They're now sharing in more than $4 million that will help pay for college. I'm Lois Tomey, Wink News. First, fair, everywhere.
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9: 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And now, even more Wink on Fox Florida. 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

0: Rolling through the 3 o'clock hour on a Thursday. Glad you can be with us here. Leaks abound regarding the NFL schedule. The whole thing will be released tonight. So we'll be discussing that at length tomorrow. Bengal Brandon checking in. Chris, you missed it before. I think that's way too much money to spend on a running back. You need other pieces. You talk about your Miami Dolphins and Achan getting the contract. I don't know who else you're going to pay money for right now with the way they're kind of baselining everything.
1: Bengal Brandon, I don't disagree with anything you just said. I will say, like, after this year, the Dolphins, I believe as of now, they have the least dollars spent on the 2027 team. So you've got some room to pay these types of players.
0: Yeah.
1: But I don't necessarily disagree with you. If the Dolphins traded him and they were able to get, you know, a Friday pick, then I probably would have been okay with that.
0: Yeah.
1: But you also, the one thing that I'm taking out of this is that when John Eric Sullivan and the Dolphins say something publicly, they mean it.
0: Yeah.
1: They're not throwing out a bunch of smoke screens. They're not lying to the press and the media when they have availability. The guys that they mentioned when John Eric Sullivan showed up in Miami, they've kept them. He talked about franchise pillars, and he mentioned Devon Achane in that small list of players, along with Patrick Paul, Jordan Brooks. There was one other one that I'm forgetting. That they've all been untouchable. Everybody else is gone.
0: Uncrustable says, I'm a Giant fan, and I mentioned earlier I heard somebody say maybe double-digit wins. I don't think there's double-digit wins here, he says. I would love it, but I'm not prepared for that. Yeah, Giants are one of those teams I'm going to need to see how it all comes together with the quarterback, the running back, the wide receivers.
1: And it's not just them.
0: Yeah.
1: Like, just look in the division.
0: Right.
1: I see, like, Washington is a high-volatility team. I could see them as a 7-win team again, or I could see them if Daniel stays healthy for a year and they get back to winning some 1-score games. That's a borderline playoff team. Dallas the same way.
0: Yeah.
1: I think that if the defense is improved the way that they hope it's improved, the offense we know is going to be there for Dallas. But if Washington rebounds, if Dallas takes the next step, I don't think the Eagles are going to go anywhere in terms of being a playoff team. There are only so many wins in the division. So you tell me how Washington and Dallas do, and maybe I'd be more confident in what I think about the Giants. I just think there's a lot of ways that division can finish.
0: By the way, also Giants news, Malik Nabers had a second surgery on the knee, a little cleanup on aisle 5.
1: That's good.
0: I guess.
1: No, but you need that. That's good.
0: Well, it'd be better if he didn't need the second surgery.
1: A good cleanup is needed sometimes.
0: Because he had massive surgery before, but you're right.
1: It's springtime.
0: Sure.
1: And
0: do it now. Don't wait till August.
1: Spring cleaning.
0: Yeah.
1: Normally that applies to a garage.
0: Yeah.
1: Not to a knee, but whatever.
0: My garages do. Bongo Bert. Hey, guys. Happy NFL schedule day. Thank you. And let's see here. Wig about the quarterback talk with Jalen Hurts. Not sure what he's talking about. He gives me a partial sentence. That's why the quarterback questions come out. Uh-oh, he likes the Eagles, too. Who? You? Me?
1: Dime Club quarterback guy.
0: Oh. And Wig also said that's my quarterback. But that's not your quarterback. Your quarterback's Malik Willis.
1: All right, T.O.
2: That's my quarterback.
1: No, that's the Wig's quarterback for his flag team.
0: Oh, okay.
1: Yeah.
0: Bacon Bits. Oh, the texter was his
1: the
0: quarterback for his flag.
1: Is
0: now it all makes
1: the
0: sense.
1: The quarterback for Wig's team.
0: See, if I catch these 5 minutes late and it's just partial sentences, that's, I got to do a puzzle in my head while talking on the radio and I got to figure it out.
1: Mm-hmm.
0: By the way, Wig's performance on Wig Wednesday yesterday, top three all time.
1: It was very good.
0: Yeah.
1: Yeah, very good. Wig at a hockey game.
0: Yeah. Yeah. Bacon Bits checking in. Nobody fails to follow through on expectations in Philadelphia more than Joel Embiid. The big clown is always on the ground. But he's a flopper.
1: Well, he uses
0: that as a shock absorber.
1: It helps him stay healthy.
0: Yeah.
1: Except when it doesn't.
0: Except when it Fire Ant. Hurts can be carried by his team very well. Outside of being literally pushed across the goal line, he is mediocre at best. Bear Down. Caleb Williams can do everything, it seems.
1: Thank you, Twin Peaks. Aaron Brewer's the other, the fourth name that I keep forgetting.
0: Oh, okay.
1: For the Dolphins.
0: Okay.
1: Sorry.
0: Now you're locked in.
1: Now we're good. Now we can move forward with the show, with all the program.
0: Jump in, 239-479-5551. That's the actual number and text line. The 4 o'clock hour is upon us. DeAndre Liu, some trivia brought to you by Game Day Men's Health. All that coming up. Craig Schumann and Company on The Fan, Southwest Florida Sports Authority.
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3: I'm Dan Patrick, and this is Above the Noise. With Game 5 tonight, the Pistons may be facing a problem that goes beyond this series. During the regular season, Jalen Duren looked like a foundational piece. He became a near-automatic 2010 guy. He was an all-star, helping Detroit secure the Eastern Conference's top seed. For a young team with championship aspirations, that kind of production suggested Duren was trending towards a massive payday. The playoffs have created a very different conversation. In 11 postseason games, he's scored more than 12 points just once, finishing with 15 in that lone outing. Evan Mobley and Jared Allen deserve credit. Cleveland's front court is among the league's toughest defensively. This is when stars are expected to prove their value. Regular season numbers can build a reputation. 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Detroit does not need Duren to dominate every night, but it does need more than this. If he's going to earn max money, good in the regular season isn't good enough. I'm Dan Patrick, and this is Above the Noise. 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

0: All right, here we go. 4 o'clock hour is upon us. We got the PGA Championship going on right now. We got the NFL schedule release coming out tonight. A couple of hockey games tonight. No NBA tonight. But we don't have any of that. The quiet before the storm resumes again.
1: First night since... I guess we had that day between the end of the regular season and the play-in games.
0: Yeah.
1: The first night since then that we haven't had an NBA game.
0: Yeah. Didn't have much of a game last night, stupid Pistons. Bad play in fourth quarter and overtime. Had the game won, then they didn't. Cleveland's up on that series, 3-2. Chance to wrap it up at home on Friday night. And then also Friday night will be the Spurs and the Timberwolves. Spurs could wrap that up on the road. That's the late game. Tomorrow night, Everblades, big winners, 7-3 over the South Carolina Stingrays last night. Some of you watched it on Prime. Some of you listened here on The Fan. Some of you did a little combo. Game 4 will be tomorrow at the North Charleston Coliseum. We'll have the game here. I don't think that's going to be on Prime. I think we're your only source for that. And then the Flow TV or whatever.
1: Nailed it.
0: If you subscribe to that.
1: Yep.
0: Okay. So 6:55 airtime, 7:05. Tomorrow night. We'll have a big show tomorrow, too. So we'll have Michael Bradley at 3:30. We're going to have Detroit Pizza. Is it weed or is it a horse's name? Because we got another of the Triple Crown races. Preakness or Belmont? I get my number two race.
1: Preakness.
0: Okay. Then we'll get the real Preakness update from Gus Alonso at 4:30. And Harry Carey should be by. And by then, we'll all know the Bills schedule, too. See if he's excited about how that plays out. So, big show on Friday. Going into the weekend. Lots of stuff to cover. Do you have, by the way, the leaderboard pulled up from the PGA Championship at the moment?
1: Yeah.
0: All right, what do we got? Who's on top?
1: What's the score? So, as soon as it loads.
0: All right.
1: Come on. All right, so you've got 7 names tied for the lead right now.
0: Okay. All 3 under?
1: Yeah, 3 under is your leader. Aldrich Potgieter, I think is how you say it.
0: Yeah.
1: Stefan Jaeger.
0: Uh-huh.
1: Minwoo Lee.
0: Uh-huh.
1: Ryo Hisatsune.
0: Rio.
1: I hope I'm saying that right. Akshay Bhatia, Martin Keimer, and Alex Smalley are all at 3 under.
0: I haven't heard Rory's name in a while.
1: Rory is at 4 over.
0: 4 over. Got a little boo-boo on his pinky toe. That could be painful.
1: Yeah, well, you know, you don't win every single major, although he wins every single Masters, it seems like. Mm. Still a very successful season, and, you know, I commend him for... It's one thing to physically fight through the excruciating pain of a blister on your pinky toe when you have to walk, mm-hmm. I don't know, 8,000 yards in a round.
0: Sure.
1: What really impresses me is the mental fortitude that he showed today. To hold on to the reins for the first 14 holes before he physically couldn't do it anymore, and it just slipped away holes 15 through 18.
0: See, I beg to differ. I think that he was looking for that finish line, wanting to be done, and was not as sharp, and bogeyed his last 4 holes because he knew the end was near.
1: Look, if you're going to take a victory lap every time Rory doesn't win a golf tournament, you're going to be doing a lot of victory laps. It's just, there's no longer anything that is going to end in your silly little music.
0: Oh.
1: You were wrong about Rory. It's done. It's over. The book is closed. Maybe there's a follow-up book, but that book,
0: yeah.
1: Craig wrong.
0: I don't feel that way.
1: No. Not an opinion.
0: I mean, he had a couple of nice rounds in Augusta 2 years in a row.
1: He had 8 good rounds at Augusta.
0: No.
1: What are you talking about?
0: The fourth round last year was he choked it away twice and somehow just was the last guy
1: where
0: standing.
1: He won it?
0: Well, because the other guys did. And I blame, what's his name?
1: Justin Rose.
0: Justin Rose, both times,
1: yeah,
0: by the way.
1: It's not like, you know, Rory had to birdie the first playoff hole to win that tournament or anything like that. Why is this still a conversation?
0: It should be Justin Rose.
1: So silly.
0: 2-time defending champion of the Masters. Justin Rose should be making the Masters dinner. That's what it should be.
1: Well, he's not.
0: No, he's not
1: even invited.
0: No, he can't come. By the way, if you're listening, we have a myriad of stations, 94.1 from the highway to the beaches, 103.3 if you're heading north to Port Charlotte. I understand we're still working on the transmitter this week on 105.9. Hey, look and see if your car has HD. 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What else we got here? Traffic hero. Hey, guys. Left Sarasota. Picked you up at mile marker 170 in Charlotte County, 103.3.
1: Great.
0: That's what I like to hear.
1: Great.
0: Strong booming signals.
1: That's up there.
0: Yeah.
1: 170 or 177?
0: 170.
1: 170. Okay.
0: Yeah. Yeah.
1: Well, that's all the way into Port Charlotte.
0: Yeah. That's cool. Teacher on a Friday, if the Dolphins paid Achan, what are the Lions going to have to pay Gibbs and the Falcons going to have to pay Bijan Robinson?
1: I think that's a great point right there. The Dolphins got out ahead of the soon-to-be reset running back market.
0: Right.
1: Mm. That's great GMing right there, actually.
0: I think they got to take care of Gibbs now-ish. And it'll be... Well, he'll be 20,
1: going
0: right?
1: Into year four, right? They got him for two more years.
0: Yeah, but look, if he stays healthy,
1: yeah,
0: this is going to be his best year ever.
1: Last year was really good, but yeah.
0: But he was splitting a lot of time with Montgomery. That's not going to be a thing now. I mean, Isaiah Pacheco's there, but
1: kind of got phased out last year.
0: He could really... he can put up some serious numbers, and then how expensive it's going to be. You're going to have to go north of Saquon's 20.6.
1: But Jean's the real one, because he's been putting up the stats. He's been the workhorse, the lead back his entire time in Atlanta. Well, I guess his rookie year, he split with that one guy that stole all the touchdowns. It's not important.
0: Yeah.
1: Not important.
0: But... if you're wondering why the Lions didn't sign, you're like, what? They didn't bring any free agents. Why are they not fixing the holes in the lineup? It's because they got to pay Gibbs, and they got to pay Jack Campbell, and they got to pay guys.
1: J-Mo?
0: J-Mo's been paid.
1: He has been paid. Yeah, okay,
0: he's got a good many of them. Penny Sewell and J-Mo and I know Penny all have deals. Yeah. So we're
1: left tackle Penny Sewell.
0: Yeah, that's the thing. Let's see here. Football only texter. Good afternoon, gentlemen. I'm listening on the app, and I just entered to win that grill. Go ahead. All right. Good luck to you, football only texter. The Rock is texting in. Two-stroke penalty before swinging a club makes for a brutal championship owner. Chris has mentioned this. Yes. So some young kid showed up 30 seconds late today for the PGA championship. They said, "You're late, sir. You're now hitting three on hole one.
1: Here's your scorecard."
0: And he threw a little bit of an attitude about it. Like, it's not my job to be on time. Well, actually, it is.
1: Kind of is.
0: What if I rolled in here, for example, at 3:02? It'd be like yesterday's segment when I was out in the bathroom. I came back and you're like, "Craig, the Wednesday Wisdom Fun Facts already started without you."
1: It's inconceivable for you to not be here.
0: It's not my job to be here on time.
1: Exactly your job.
0: Yeah. Let's see here. Stammer time. Not falling for that rage bait. That must have been on the conversation last segment on the Eagles.
1: There was no rage bait. Just honest.
0: Yeah, I think it was good.
1: Honest analysis about your quarterback.
0: Let's see here.
1: Who can be very good.
0: Yeah, can be. Shawshank, which college football teams have back-to-back championships? Well, Alabama, Georgia.
1: Miami. Like,
0: how far back are we going? Yeah.
1: No, Miami lost. Never mind. Sorry. Although, did any in the 80s go back to back? Any of those Canes teams? I don't remember.
0: I don't know. I mean, old timey days when you had.
1: USC Army? Go back to back?
0: I'm going to Google it right now. It's going to take me a minute. Back to back.
1: Why don't you just pull up? So here's college what I would Google. Man. I would Google a list of college football national champions.
0: I know. And then you can just look at the repeats.
1: Right. You can see who's gone back to back.
0: Okay. Georgia's the only one to do it in the college football playoff era. Really?
1: Yeah. Bama did it in the
0: BCS era. 2011, 2012. USC, 2003, 2004. That was one year they had an AP poll title, and then the next year had a BCS title, which was later vacated because of Reggie Bush.
1: Who's been reinstated.
0: He has been. Nebraska did it in 94-95 with Tom Osborne.
1: Of course. Oklahoma before that?
0: I don't have Oklahoma. No, maybe they were every other year. Barry Switzer's teams were pretty good.
1: Yeah.
0: Historical three-peats or more. Minnesota did it 1934, 35, and 36.
1: Yep, I knew that.
0: Michigan did it in 1901, 02, 03, and 04.
1: The 19-aughts.
0: The aughts. Yale, 1880, 81, 82, 83, 84. A five-peat.
1: So what you're saying is whoever won the national championship last year was going to be tough for them to do it again this year.
0: No, I'm not saying that at all.
1: That's what I'm gathering from this list.
0: I think it's a stone cold lock.
1: Or do you think that that we're due now?
0: Oh, yeah. We got to make up for 120 years of bad. We need a second title.
1: You think we're due?
0: Yeah. Yeah. We're not going anywhere.
1: You probably are.
0: Knock on wood.
1: You probably are.
0: You think we are going nowhere? Oh, somewhere?
1: I didn't say that.
0: Are we disappearing?
1: You said we're not going anywhere. Well, right now, you're the defending national champs from last season.
0: Thank you for acknowledging
1: that. So I've always said you're the defending national champs.
0: We don't need to
1: still celebrate it like we just won last night.
0: Oh, the confetti's still coming down.
1: No, it's not.
0: Just went to the White House this week.
1: Right.
0: We're still celebrating it.
1: And half the team didn't show up.
0: And by the way, when all the world is watching the Indy 500 and Kurt Cignetti behind the pace car to start the most famous race in the world, it will be Kurt Cignetti, coach of the defending national champion Indiana Hoosiers, behind the wheel.
1: It's the most famous race in America. It's not the most famous race in the world. Monaco. Most famous race in the world.
0: Let's see what Google says.
1: Oh, I'd be stunned if... Now, like, it's probably the most attended.
0: Yeah, you get 300,000.
1: Yeah, it's massive. It's its own city.
0: Hold on, this is...
1: Speedway, Indiana.
0: Yeah, that's right.
1: They might call themselves the biggest race in the world, but I'd say Monaco is the bigger race.
0: All right. Most famous car race in the world. Google, go. 24 hours of Le Mans.
1: Oh, we didn't even guess it. Look at that.
0: Yeah. Indy 500 second, Monaco third, Daytona fourth.
1: Chris Wright again.
0: How are you right? But you didn't say 24 hours of Le Mans.
1: No, but I said that the Indy 500 is not the most famous race in the world.
0: And it listed as more famous than Monaco.
1: Yeah, I was wrong about that part, but my overall thesis was correct.
0: This show does nothing but try to spin how we're wrong into how we're right, actually.
1: It's an art.
0: This is all we do on this show for 3 hours every day for 10 years.
1: All those years of me watching Skip Bayless every morning, this is what you get out of that.
0: Oh, good Lord. I'm going to ruin the day.
1: I can't wait for them to reunite for the football season.
0: I can wait.
1: Oh, it's gonna
0: I hope
1: be
0: it never
1: beautiful.
0: Happens. Bear Down says, hey, company, download the Fan app. It's free. Can get the show anywhere in the country. It's a good plug there, Bear Down. FanFlorida.com. Porn Stage LSU Locker Room. This tournament has more players than any other major. Tee times are important to be kept. Yeah, you can't be 30 seconds late.
1: Tee times are important.
0: They have a schedule.
1: Like, I've got an 8:10 tee time on Sunday morning.
0: Yeah.
1: I'm not going to show up to the tee box at 8:15.
0: Right.
1: That's disrespectful to everybody else on the golf course.
0: What would you do if you were running late? Find your friends on the second hole or what?
1: Yeah. I'd tell them, I'd say, go tee off. Don't wait for me because I'm an idiot and can't get to the tee box on time.
0: Gotcha.
1: Go play your 18 holes and I'll play 17 or 16. I'll meet up with the boys.
0: Gotcha. Corkscrew, congrats Rory on winning the Masters. Craig, you're whining about Rory just makes us like him more.
1: It really does.
0: I don't see the connection. All right.
1: That's so true.
0: Michael Callaway with a Fernando.
1: Fernando. Which, by the way, tonight you'll see all the NFL schedules come out. Fernando could make his NFL debut, regular season debut, against the Miami Dolphins.
0: All right. Bring him in.
1: So he could be like the first person ever to beat the Hurricanes and Dolphins back-to-back games.
0: Whoa.
1: That'd be pretty cool, huh?
0: That would, well,
1: I mean, it's not going to happen. It's not going to happen, but.
0: Sure. Well, I mean, Kirk Cousins, he's not as pliable as he used to be. He can get hurt.
1: It's the Raiders. Yeah.
0: Bongo Bert says, I bombed on that last horse name or weed strain miserably. My friends are so ashamed. Well, you'll have another chance Friday with Detroit Pizza at 3:45 tomorrow. Let's see here. Estero Charles, Craig, without looking it up, who was in the pace car last year for the Indy 500?
1: I know the answer to this.
0: It wasn't Tom Brady, was it?
1: No.
0: That was Michael Strahan. Oh, Strahan in the pace car, and Brady was doing a ride around because he's got to be on TV on everything.
1: I was just guessing. I thought it'd be Caitlin Clark.
0: No. By the way, got into it with the officials last night. She's very cranky and temperamental.
2: She's losing it.
0: Yeah.
1: Like, you're the face of the league. You gotta act like it a little bit.
0: I guess. So now I have to look it up. Now we've bogged it down. Who drove pace car last year? All right.
1: Michael Strahan.
0: Oh, what did Craig guess? Michael
1: Tom
0: Strahan.
1: Brady.
0: No, I said Michael Strahan. Last hour I said Strahan. Then I said, was it Brady or Strahan? Then I said, Strahan. See how I'm turning how you thought I was wrong into how I was right.
1: Well done.
0: Thank you. Thank you.
1: This is the whole wax on, wax off thing. I'm actually teaching you to fight.
0: I think so. Beer pong is miniature basketball. Congratulations, Craig, on the Hoosiers National Championship. Thank you.
1: You think Kurt, at his advanced age, can drive the pace car fast enough?
0: He better. He's going to have some cars up his ass.
1: Yeah.
0: Yeah.
1: He, to me, seems like a slow driver.
0: with the turn signal on?
1: Yeah, like has
0: two
1: the...
0: Out of 10 and 2.
1: Looks like he has the sunglasses that wrap around the actual glasses.
0: Yeah.
1: You know, those really cool ones?
0: Sure.
1: That all the old people wear?
0: Yeah.
1: You get them on the rack at Walgreens?
0: Those are dark. And through the side, you can't see anything.
1: Pretty sweet.
0: I'm going to be getting some in about another year.
1: Yeah,
0: my wife's tired of me squinting.
1: Yeah, you're due.
0: You know how he looks stern and serious on the sideline?
1: Uh-huh.
0: How focused and dialed in you think he'll be with, you know, 33 yeah. cars behind him? And he's, yeah.
1: Yeah, he's for sure 10 and 2 in that.
0: Yeah, he's going to be locked in. You also spent a segment a day trying to slander Super Bowl MVP Jalen Hurts. That's from Stammer Time. Do we do a segment a day slandering him?
1: It's a top five.
0: Did I talk about him? I don't think I talked about him Wednesday.
1: It's a top five topic on the show.
0: As it should be. Chris, just tell your friends it's not your job to be on time if you're late at the golf course.
1: No, that's rude. That's the point of this.
0: Yeah.
1: People's time is important, especially at 8:10 on a Sunday morning.
0: Twin Peaks, awesome points. Sully signed our best player before the entire market gets reset. We're talking about A-chan.
1: Yeah, that was a Texas point. So let's give credit where credit's due here.
0: Yeah, yeah. Porn stage LSU locker room guy says Caitlin Clark is a Karen.
1: She's turning into it. Karen Clark.
0: Karen Clark. Somehow I think that's going to stick.
1: Oh, yeah.
0: That's a Chris Beasley thing.
1: Caitlin Kawhi Karen Clark.
0: Hmm. Herbie Hancock, have you seen the video of the women race car race where they followed the pace car into pit row? The announcers lost it. All of them?
1: No, I didn't see that.
0: Oh.
1: I hope you're making that up.
0: I hope so, too. By the way, there is a female race car driver I know nothing about. She's going to try and do the double, the Indy 500 and the Coca-Cola 600 on next Sunday. I don't know her name. Every once in a while, somebody attempts it. I know, like, Tony Stewart did it one year.
1: Now, do you have to race all 500 and 600 for it to actually count? Or is it just, like, if you're in the car to start?
0: You
1: don't know. Okay.
0: But I've heard numerous drivers, and it's usually the NASCAR drivers that try to do it, that if there are rain delays and the Indy 500 runs long.
1: Yeah.
0: They got plans to bail.
1: Yes.
0: They're making the NASCAR race on time.
1: Well, because that's their bread and butter, right? That's how they're making their money.
0: And I think even like when Tony Stewart did it, he was if you're leading the 500 with 10 laps to go, but you got to get out by X amount of time, what are you doing? He says, I'm shutting it down.
1: I'm out.
0: Let's see. Shawshank says a segment a day talking about Jalen Hurts. If we're lucky.
1: Well, in fairness, we were asked about him today.
0: Yeah. I didn't bring it up.
1: Dime club quarterback guy.
0: Yeah.
1: He asked us our opinion on it.
0: And I said something good about him yesterday. I said, here's a story about Troy Aikman thinking he can do no wrong.
1: Yeah.
0: I mean, seriously.
1: I mean, he can do wrong. We've seen it, but I like the message that it sends.
0: Yeah. All right. We are going to discuss hockey with Lightning and NHL insider Deandra Liu. She is coming up next. It'll be the swan song. We're going to take a little sabbatical, summer break. So we'll get that in and enjoy that conversation with her. That's next. Craig Sheeman and company on the Fan, Southwest Florida Sports Authority.
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0: you know, the Canadian Sabres, I think, wow, that should be the Lightning in there, right? Does that happen to you?
1: Yeah.
2: Yeah. No, it's like a Tampa thing right now, too. I feel like everyone that I talk to that, you know, not just in Tampa, but like everyone that watches the Lightning is thinking the same thing as you're watching that series. I think there were two games back to back where they gave up like 5 goals and then 6 goals. And it's just that Buffalo did. And it's just, and then the first game, it's like, wow, the Lightning really could have beat Montreal multiple times and just weren't able to make it happen. So I think this is kind of one of those years where you really learn a lot, right? The Lightning are going to have to look in the mirror and make some decisions on, you know, how they want to move forward. Obviously, it was, I will say, you know, I was in the locker room right afterwards, and this was different because the Panthers last year, the past 2 years before that, you know, losing to the Panthers was different because the Panthers went on to win the Stanley Cup, and it was kind of a juggernaut. You knew that those two teams, especially last year, you know, probably should have met in the Eastern Conference Final. It was just kind of an unlucky situation for a number of different ways. But this was different because this was very winnable for the Lightning. So I think it really hit them hard. Should be an interesting offseason for sure.
0: Well, as you kind of autopsy the season, DeAndre, if you had the GM cap on, I mean, what do you think? I mean, it just felt like after a great regular season, in the playoffs, it just seemed like they were a man short or just a spark short of turning a game. So it's not like it seems like there's a major problem, but what would you do if you could wave a magic wand here this offseason?
2: Yeah, it's funny you say that it seemed like they were a man short because I think they had the players out there to do it. It was just, unfortunately, like there were, you know, a couple that just didn't show up. And I think after, you know, that happens, you know, it's one thing if it happens one season. And we talked about, you know, Kucherov and Braden Point like multiple times going into the playoffs. And we talked about them last year. And I think, you know, the Panthers, again, that was a different matchup, right? Because especially with Kucherov, there was no space for Kucherov to move. Mm-hmm. They knew that if they could, you know, stop Kucherov, that was going to kind of derail everything that the Lightning wanted to do. And this year was different because he had more space to do things and, you know, just couldn't make it happen. I think when you're in a game 7 and you look for guys like that, right, they're two of the best players in the entire NHL. So you look for guys like that to kind of get that goal or make that extra play. And, you know, it's just unfortunate. I think that's probably if I had, I'm not a GM by any means, but if I were Julian Breezeball, and he's very, you know, methodical with how he reacts, which is why he's a great GM. But for me, I think I would just look at kind of the structure, at the way that this is built. And, you know, maybe there's a lot of young guys that really, really want to win. And I think that you start to kind of build your team around those young guys and the future of where the Lightning are going. They have a bright future coming up for sure.
0: DeAndre Lew is with us. And speaking of being a man short, I mean, it has come out that since I talked to you last, that Victor Hedman has been dealing with some mental health issues. This is something that, you know, we never even talked about. It was, I don't want to say it was taboo, but we don't talk mental health. We 5 years ago, this wasn't a thing that would be discussed. What moving forward, is this something that everybody thinks will be fixed or improved in the off season or his future? What does that look like from what you can tell?
2: Yeah, I think mental health is always something that Hedy has kind of dealt with. And I know his therapist that he worked with this year is one that he's had for 4 years. And it's always been something that it's a cause that he's always really cared about. And it's because personally, like he works to keep it at bay. And so there were a lot of things happening this season to him. The injuries were crazy, and it wasn't all the same injury. There was the one at training camp was his hip to start the season. I don't know if you guys remember that, but he injured his hip first, and then, you know, he got injured again, and then he had the surgery, and, you know, it was just it was a really tough season for him. And, you know, you talk about like the young guys that were coming up, and, you know, they were carrying that team pretty well, you know. And I think that is a reality probably for him too, to just see like these guys are healthy and I'm the captain of the team and I can't, you know, I'm

0: having surgery, you know? So it was just a lot for him to deal with. But I think moving forward, he should be in a pretty good place. I'm interested to see what he can do when he comes back. And I think as you get older in your career, I think he kind of admitted this too, it's harder. You don't just snap right back, right? It's not like how it used to be. So we'll see what he can do. He'll have the full summer. And, you know, he seemed like he was in a really good place after going through treatment and everything.
1: DeAndre Lewis with us. DeAndre, I want to get your thoughts on some of the other series going on. As I mentioned, the Sabres and Canadians are all tied at two. And that that series turned on a freak play with a Tage Thompson ricochet goal off of the Zamboni door. I don't know if I've seen a goal like that before. I know you've probably seen some crazy ones in your career.
0: That was a really insane one. This series is so interesting to me because it's just two teams that the Lightning are so familiar with, you know? And, I think one of the things that it's like, that the Lightning were missing was some of that luck where it ricochets off a Zamboni door and goes into the net. Like that was not happening for the Lightning. I think this series is interesting. I do think Montreal's been the better team, but I also look and I'm like, God, the Lightning could have beaten either team. You know, and I do think I don't want to jinx it, but I guess it doesn't matter. But I do think Montreal could come out with the series for sure. And I think it would be a better matchup to have Montreal and Carolina in the Eastern Conference final. But we'll see what happens. I thought that Montreal was going to win the other night and they didn't. So here we are.
1: We're also waiting for the Golden Knights. They got a 3-2 series lead on the Ducks. The winner takes on the Avs. I'm still thinking about Nathan MacKinnon taking a hockey puck at point blank from 10 feet out from friendly fire to the face. That's why I don't play. That's one of many reasons why I don't play hockey. I just watch it. But man, I don't know what you thought about that. But the Avs, the President's Cup, they look like it's them and everybody else still.
0: It's so interesting because usually whoever wins the President's Trophy, it's like the jinx that nobody wants. But it kind of looks like the Avs, they've been the best team all season in the regular season. It doesn't always carry over. Yeah. But so far, it looks like they're, you know, the best season or having the best season, definitely a postseason in the West. So, you know, I think a lot of people have them to take the whole thing. I'm interested to see if it's like Carolina and Colorado at the end, like what that would look like. I think that would make for a really good Stanley Cup final, but I mean, they're so great. And Nathan MacKinnon came back last night and they won the game. So, you know, you look for your big time players to make the big plays and score the big goals.
2: Yeah.
3: Hey, DeAndre, I want to take it back to Tampa real quick. I thought the best forward for Tampa in that series consistently was Brandon Hagel. But behind him, I thought Dom James really impressed me. He was flying all over the ice. And it looks like Tampa could use some of that young, dumb energy. Is there any talk around there of, I don't want to say anything out, but a Braden Point, who is very disappointing this year. You know, he's getting maybe a little up there in age. I don't think Cooch is on the market for anything. Is there any talk of maybe trying to revamp the top six forwards and inject some youth into that? Or are they just going to kind of run it back and hope that, like you said, the luck maybe goes their way next year?
0: Yeah, I mean, that's a really good question. I don't see them just running it back and not doing anything because, I mean, this was a really disappointing loss. I mean, I'm not even going to sugarcoat it, you know, because they had the team. They did have the talent to win, but maybe it was a mindset, you know, and you talk about like those young players like Dom James. And mind you, he came back from having a fractured leg and he still wasn't fully healthy when he came back. It was still kind of bothering him. So he played game one was his first game back and he got better as the series went on. So, you know, you think about like him and Gage Gonzalez, and then also like Brandon Hagel. Those were the three guys that were out there for game six, the three forwards that were out there for game six for that overtime goal. And like I said, I personally, in watching them all season, I've said this from the beginning of the season, that these guys are like, you can see where the era is kind of shifting for the Lightning. You see where the future is going. And I do expect him to have a bigger role. And same with the Stu, who's a defenseman, but I think we could see him, you know, taking on a bigger role as well. And he's offensive minded. He can shoot. So yeah, some of those newer guys, I do think we're going to see a shift there. And Brandon Hagel, he took on a really big leadership role with Hedman out. And, like you said, he was the best player probably for them, in the playoffs. So I do think this is the kind of year. I don't expect Julian to just pull the rug out from underneath him, but he did that, with Stamkos. And so we'll see what they decide to do. It's like I said, it's gonna be a very interesting offseason. I don't know which way that this is gonna go. It's hard for me to say.
3: It seems like the whole league is headed towards it, and like this was the demarcation year where you've got a young Anaheim team that's winning a playoff series now. You've got, you know, I know that like you've got the Buffalo is another team that started off the season, but the youth kind of came together, and you're Philly getting back in the playoffs. It felt
0: Montreal
3: like
0: as well.
3: Montreal. Yeah, it felt like this was the year where the youth and these franchises that have been picking top 10 year in and year out, like it's finally starting to pay dividends for them. And Tampa looked to be the slower team in the series against Montreal. I know they defensively they're solid, but they looked the slower team.
0: Yeah, and I think the Atlantic Division in particular, which we actually asked Julian Brisebois about this, but the Atlantic Division in particular is getting younger. Ottawa, you can include Ottawa as well. And I think Dominic James looked, he was the fastest skater that they had, I thought, in the postseason. So I do kind of expect, I think it's time for the Lightning kind of to develop their identity and a new identity separate from the back-to-back cup years and just kind of and go with it, because they've been able to get a lot of talent with very minimal draft picks. They have a guy, Sam O'Reilly, who when they traded Isaac Howard to Edmonton, they got Sam O'Reilly, and they're really, really excited for what he can do. And he just won MVP in his league in the postseason. So they're expecting him to have a big training camp. And I definitely think he'll have a chance to, you know, play for the Lightning at some point next season. So you're right. Like that's the direction it's going in. How quickly it shifts, I think it needs to shift somewhat quickly, because I mean, like you said, I mean, all these teams are getting younger and you can see the difference in speed. So we'll see what happens. But a lot of young guys were shining in the postseason, I will say.
1: So, DeAndre, are you still covering the playoffs with the Hockey News, or are you done? Did your sabbatical start now here for you and your dog Steve to hit the beach? What's what's next?
0: I am done, and it's so crazy because it happens so fast. It's like you're sitting there in Game 7, and you're like, okay, I could go for however long this goes, or it could literally be done. You know, exit interviews were a couple days later, and then that was it. I do think the Lightning are going to have a pretty busy offseason. I do expect that. So that's what I'm doing. I was hoping, I was mentally prepared to go the distance this year, but you know, doesn't happen. So beach, here I come.
1: All right. Well, enjoy your time off. It was well deserved, because I know the season gets crazy, and of all the things we do here, you're up there at the top of the list of the positive feedback we get from our audience. So thank you for, I mean, every Thursday, just dedicated, and we always appreciate it. You do a fantastic job.
0: Oh, thank you. I love coming on, and a lot of your listeners interact on Twitter and stuff, and I always see where they're from, so I know that they're listening to the show.
1: Great. All right, DeAndre, have a nice summer.
0: Thank you, guys. You too.
1: All right, that's DeAndre Lou. You can still follow her on Twitter at DeAndre _ Lou, LOUX, and at the Hockey News, but it is summer season now, sadly.
3: I'm glad to hear what she said about she doesn't expect the Lightning to stand pat.
1: Yeah.
3: Like they've tried this pivot thing where they keep the core from the cups together and bring in a piece or two to try to add to it. And it's just clearly not working.
1: Yeah.
3: And they don't seem like the organization to stand pat, but I think a fan favorite's going to be leaving town this offseason. Yeah. I would say that would be Braden Point. Still 30. You could get something for him. He was the most disappointing player on the Lightning this year for me. And Hedman being out for the playoffs, it stunk. But the reason the Lightning didn't advance was not because of the defense. It was because they didn't get the goals that they needed.
1: I was interested, which Hedman's been dealing with this stuff for a long time, for like 4 years.
3: Yeah.
1: We just found out about it. But, so I hope he gets better. But, always joyful talking to DeAndre, and the Lightning are always exciting. And, they feels like got to do something. get to that next step. Four years in a row, first round bounce.
3: Little shot of life injected in there.
1: Yeah.
3: Feels like it's getting a little stale.
1: Little youth movement. There you go. All right. It is, time flies when you have fun. It is time for our Game Day Men's Health Trivia. 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A lot of birthdays today. Big Red Machine, Tony Perez, still around, 1942. Tony Siragusa, not still around, born in 1967. Roy Halladay, not still around, born in 1977. Had that plane crash.
2: That was in Florida.
1: Yeah, it was. Frank Gore was born in 1983. Mark Zuckerberg, he's rich, 1984. And Gronk, Rob Gronkowski, happy birthday. What do you think Tom Brady got for his birthday? Probably something. They're tight.
2: Yeah, I don't know. Got him all of his money.
1: Yeah, that's true. we lost Frank Sinatra on this day in 1998 and B.B. King in 2015. Now, Chris, do you know who B.B. King is?
3: Jazz musician,
1: blues,
3: right?
1: Blues,
3: okay.
1: Yeah.
3: Sorry.
1: Famous, most famous song, probably The Thrill Is Gone. Yeah, blues guitarist. I think he named his guitar Lucille. Because of B.B. King and being a blues artist, blue things in sports. Could be uniforms, could be names. We'll do all that.
3: Mascots.
1: Perhaps.
3: The Indianapolis Colts mascot.
1: Could be.
3: One of the best follows on Instagram.
1: Oh, is he?
3: TikTok, sorry. Oh. Great TikTok page. Okay. Yeah. I think his name is Blue, actually.
1: Wow.
2: You're my boy, Blue.
1: You're my boy, Blue. Oh, I should have used that. That was good.
3: Oh.
1: All right. Caller 9. We got Rays tickets or just play for fun if you don't want to go to Tampa.
3: Rays tickets.
1: We need caller 9. 239-479-5551. 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Game Day Men's Health Trivia. You be caller 9. Craig Sheeman and company on The Fan. 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
6: 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A Lake County mother is in jail facing a charge of child neglect. North Fort Myers neighbors called the sheriff's office when they saw a young child sitting by the road, unsupervised. Deputies contacted the child's mother, 28-year-old Vanna Miller, who said that she left the child alone so she could go to work. The child is now with other family members. The Housing Authority in the city of Fort Myers will take applications for their project-based affordable housing units throughout Lee County for 2 hours on Monday. The application window, which is online, is only open from 8 a.m. to 10 a.m. There's more at winknews.com. I'm Lois Tomey. 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
1: 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And for Game Day Men's Health Trivia, we got Bearcat Dave, caller number 9. We're going to do blue things in sports because B.B. King, blues performer, passed away on this day in 2015. I know it's a stretch. It's what we're doing. Bearcat Dave, welcome. How are you?
18: I'm good. How are you guys?
1: Good. All right. We got some schedule for week one. Bucks at Bengals. Are you going to be there?
18: I'm not sure. I'm going to look at the whole schedule. I just did find out some information. There's a game in Cincinnati on New Year's Eve against Baltimore.
1: That's breaking news.
3: Love it.
1: Bearcat David, NFL insider.
18: be a great game to go to, but I don't even own a pair of pants. I don't know what I'm going to do about that.
1: It's going to be a bit nippy.
18: Will be.
1: No doubt. All right. Well, you know how this goes. First one to 3 correct answers is the winner. You get to go first. Pretty easy one for you. This team is famous for their uniforms' blue pinstripes.
18: Yankees.
1: There you go. All right, Chris. What city has a team that is actually called the Blues?
3: St. Louis.
1: There you go. See, this is easy today. Back to Bearcat Dave. What team showcases beautiful Honolulu blue as its primary color?
18: That would be the great Detroit Lions.
1: Oh, I love it. That's worth 2 points. You win. No, 2-1. All right. Chris, what team tried and failed to convince us their alternate uniforms were pitch blue, or as I like to say, black?
3: Can you read the question again?
1: Yes.
3: What team tried and failed to convince us
1: their alternate uniforms were pitch blue, but I like to call them black?
3: Well, you like to say the wrong word then, because that was the Miami Dolphins.
1: That's correct.
3: And they didn't need to convince all of us. We just believed them.
1: Okay. Believe what you're told. Like sheep. We're tied at two. Next correct answer is a winner.
3: Sheep can't understand what they're told.
1: they follow.
3: It's a ridiculous saying.
1: All right, I'm glad Bearcat Dave has this next question, because Chris, I don't think you would get it. Bearcat, what megastar from the 50s and 60s was the first to sing and record Blue Suede Shoes?
3: I would have gotten that.
1: Would you?
3: Yeah.
1: All right.
18: Elvis,
1: that's correct. Elvis Presley. Chris, would you have gotten Elvis?
3: Yes, I would have gotten Elvis.
1: Oh, okay. Maybe because you saw the movie.
3: I didn't see the movie.
1: All right, Bearcat Dave, you are a 3-2 winner. Congratulations. And
18: Thank you. Say
1: hi to female rep for us. By the way, when is she getting a quarterback? I'm tired of this.
18: I don't know. She is too. She doesn't. she wants. She wants the young guy Howard. She doesn't even want Rogers to come.
1: You got Will Howard. Yeah. I'm hearing that they got to fix Drew Aller. Not well coached on fundamentals and footwork at Penn State. I read two articles about that today. Yeah, so tell her that. That'll make her happy in time for dinner.
18: He's got a little ways to go.
1: Yeah, that's what I think. All right, brother. We'll talk to you later.
18: I think Rogers will come back.
1: Okay. All right. Very good.
18: All right, guys.
1: Bearcat Dave, everybody. With breaking news, Bengals playing on New Year's Eve.
3: Said that earlier, but that's okay.
1: Sorry. It sounded more authoritative.
3: No, I wasn't going to step on him. It was
1: okay.
3: Good information.
1: Yeah. All right, Chris. On what beer can do the mountains turn blue when the beer is cold?
3: Coors Light.
1: That is correct. Name the stretch of mountains in the eastern United States that run from Pennsylvania to Georgia.
3: The Blue Ridge.
1: That's correct. What team am I talking about if I say Carolina Blue?
3: That would be the University of North Carolina Tar Heel Athletic Program.
1: That's correct. And yet, which North Carolina team actually has the word blue in their name?
3: Just at school.
1: Yeah. No. Go ahead.
3: I don't need to say it.
1: What school says go blue?
3: Michigan.
1: Yes. And what former A's pitcher was named blue? This is before your time.
3: I don't know.
1: Vida Blue. You ever heard of Vida Blue?
3: No.
1: In the 70s, when the A's won three straight World Series, they were good right before the Big Red Machine. So 70s. And he won a Cy Young and an MVP, and he's no longer with us anymore.
3: Vida
1: Blue. Great pitcher. I looked up how many different kinds of blue we can have. Baby blue, sky blue, cerulean blue, turquoise blue, cobalt blue, royal blue, sapphire blue, navy, midnight, and indigo. Nothing about pitch blue.
3: Huh, midnight blue is a color, you say, huh?
1: But not pitch blue.
3: How about them apples?
1: Well, midnight blue is actually blue.
3: Blue apples.
1: Pitch blue apparently is black. Sorry. All right.
3: I just love how you get something in your brain and you never let it go. It's so nice.
1: Well, there's only a handful of such topics.
3: It allows us to move forward with different conversations, explore, you know, different nooks and crannies of the sports world. Yeah. But no, we like to really dig our heels in on one or two things and just see where that goes.
1: Pitch blue.
3: Rory
1: McIlroy and Jalen Hurts. That's it.
3: That's our show.
1: I'm very open-minded. All right, it is the 5 o'clock hour. Thanks to Game Day for Game Day Men's Health Trivia. Craig Schubert, a company on The Fan, Southwest Florida's Sports Authority.
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0: 9 o'clock hour is upon us. You're just getting off work. Thank you for tuning in. Appreciate you here on a Thursday. We got a big day on Friday, tomorrow. So we're going to have El Hombre Michael Bradley on the program at 3:30. We are going to have Detroit Pizza on at 3:45. We're going to play Weed or Horse, Weed Strain or Horse Name, because we got another Triple Crown race this weekend.
1: No Triple Crown this year, though. Golden Tempo not running.
0: Golden Tempo not running. We will have horse insider Gus Alonzo, friend of the program, on at 4:30. Chris has to remind himself to call Gus tomorrow. If you're listening, 4:30.
1: I'm going to message him right now.
0: This week got away from us a little bit. And then, of course, Harry Carey at 5:30. And that'll follow the ruckus at the top of the hour with Miley Cyrus in her weekend kickoff remix and text a roll call, a tradition unlike any other.
1: By the way, we were the number two market in the country for the Derby.
0: Oh, I thought we were number one. Did we fall?
1: Well, we're number one outside of Louisville.
0: Oh, duh.
1: Yeah. Louisville did a 68 share. We did a 55 share.
0: Who are the 30% of TVs not watching the Derby in Kentucky?
1: In Louisville? Yeah. Right? They probably left to go to the Derby and left their TV on something else.
0: Maybe. All right, so busy show tomorrow. Today we had DeAndre Liu on last hour. That was great, kind of recapping the Lightning season and her thoughts moving forward on the Stanley Cup playoff that are taking place now. And, of course, the future of the Lightning, we are expecting some changes, maybe even a lot of changes in the offseason. So we'll keep an eye on that. Speaking of hockey, the Everblades, cruise control. A 7-3 win at South Carolina last night. Some of you watched it on Prime. Some of you listened here. So,
1: Gus is confirmed.
0: See how fast that was?
1: Yeah, that's
0: the... I hope he's listening.
1: Credit to him, not me.
0: That was great. So, the Everblades got up to a 5-0 lead last night. Both teams scored three goals in the second period. Crazy before things calmed down. So, they have a 3-0 series lead. Game four and a chance to have another sweep for the Everblades on the road tomorrow at the North Charleston Coliseum. 6:55 airtime here on the Fan, 7:05 puck drop. And if necessary, game five will be there at South Carolina on Saturday. If, heaven forbid, game six and seven are necessary, they will be here Tuesday and Wednesday at Hertz Arena. Yeah, it's a double-edged sword. Like, you want them to win and sweep and everything, but it feels like we're going forever in between home games. It's part of the deal.
1: Yeah, I guess it's part of the deal. Yeah. I want to correct something you said. You said that each team scored three in the second, then things kind of died down.
0: No.
1: The scoring died down.
0: Yeah.
1: It remained very chippy through the final 2 minutes of the game, let's call it.
0: Okay. I don't feel like it was a correction of what I said wrong. I think it was an addition to see okay, how I right, did that. Yeah, yeah. I wasn't no, wrong, you but
1: know,
0: I was right.
1: You know what? You're right. You're right.
0: That's what we do. Oh. So, in other hockey, of course, the Avs last night, they moved on. They beat the Wild 4-3. Two very talented teams there. And tonight we got the Canadiens and the Sabres. Game five. All tied at 2, 7 p.m. on TNT, and then the late game at 9:30, the Golden Knights with a 3-2 series lead at the Ducks. So
1: I don't have the statistics in front of me, but when a series is tied at 2, the winner of Game 5 wins an overwhelmingly high percentage of the time.
0: It's kind of a big deal.
1: It's a big deal. Got to get Game 5.
0: Okay.
1: That's why it was so big for your Pistons to lose Game 5 last night.
0: Nice segue there, Chris. Stellar job. Thanks for rubbing that in. The Pistons just stopped scoring with like 3 minutes to go. Just stopped.
1: They do that, you know?
0: But they scored over 100. I mean, it was even with the overtime, this game was in the hundies. Lost 117-113. Cavs take a 3-2 series lead. James Harden looked like James Harden of old. Not old James Harden, but the once upon a time.
1: The young James Harden.
0: Back when the beard was just 5 o'clock stubble. Long time ago.
1: It was never that.
0: You know, he's always had a beard.
1: It was never that.
0: What if he had that in college? I don't remember him as a college player at all.
1: You don't know what school he went to?
0: Hold on.
1: Went to the tournament.
0: I was out west.
1: Yes, it was.
0: It's in Arizona State?
1: Yeah. Bingo. Nailed it. Good job.
0: He had the beard then?
1: He had the beard then.
0: I just don't recall it.
1: I think he had the beard then.
0: Well, I'm sure.
1: Well, now let me double check. You're in my head.
0: Well, now, what are you going to Google to find out James Harden college, beard or no beard?
1: I'm going to just Google James Harden in college. I'm going to go to Google Images. And, oh, you know what? He had a like a pencil beard. It wasn't the full-on beard.
0: Oh, my gosh. That's what his face looks like?
1: That's what his face looks like.
0: Holy cow.
1: This computer back on the wall and not
0: sorry about that.
1: Mess anything up.
0: That was worth it, though. James Harden with almost barely a beard.
1: Mm-hmm.
0: All right, so no NBA tonight. So tomorrow it will be game six where the Cavs at home can eliminate the number one seed Pistons. Not good. And then the Spurs will be able to have a chance to eliminate the Timberwolves in Minnesota with their 3-2 series lead with Wemby and company. That'll be the late game tomorrow night. So we got that. Do you have, can you pull up the leaderboard?
1: Yep, for got it right here.
0: PGA Championship at Aronimink Golf Club in Newtown Square, Pennsylvania.
1: So you've got six names tied for the lead. You have Aldrich Potgieter, mm-hmm. Stefan Jaeger, mm-hmm. Minwoo Lee, Rio Hisatsune,
0: nailed
1: I think
0: it.
1: That's how you say it.
0: Sure so it is.
1: They're all in the clubhouse at 3-under.
0: Mm-hmm.
1: You have Martin Keimer, Corey Connors. Corey Connors just went in, so it's actually a 7-way tie now. Corey Connors and Justin Thomas all at 3-under. They are all still playing golf right now.
0: Now, we were a little surprised by the 3-under leaderboard because we thought maybe some easier scores, lower scores today.
1: Yeah, yeah. I'm very surprised. Everything we had heard was bomb and gouge was the way to go about playing this course this week. Now, the rain that they were expecting last night mm-hmm. didn't end up being as heavy
0: okay.
1: as some of the forecasts might have suggested.
0: Yeah.
1: I didn't see, like, the fairways were not soft at all. Players were getting plenty of rollout on drives. You weren't getting the ridiculous spin from players hitting off the fairway into the greens. Like, they weren't so moist that the ball, like, really dug into the ground
0: yeah.
1: and zipped back.
0: Yeah.
1: You're just getting normal amounts of zip on wedge approach shots. And John Rahm, I was just reading a quote during the commercial break.
0: Mm-hmm.
1: He was asked about this. Mm-hmm. Said, hey, reporter said, what's the deal here, man? We were told that this was going to be a low-scoring major.
0: Yeah.
1: And John Rahm said, I don't know what happened. That's a really difficult setup. I don't know if the PGA heard players saying that it was going to be easy, and they turned up the difficulty, but they're not expecting any rain. Between no moisture at all between now and Sunday.
0: So it's going to get faster.
1: It's going to get crispier. It's going to get drier. It's going to get faster. And I will say, this course,
0: mm-hmm.
1: it's got the bones of a U.S. Open course.
0: Oh, it could be difficult in there. Okay.
1: These green yeah. complexions
0: yeah.
1: are giving some of these guys absolute fits today.
0: Okay.
1: So it's proven to be a much more difficult test than what we expected this time yesterday.
0: Mm. Rory?
1: Yeah, I'm glad you brought it up. He he gutted it out today through a gnarly blister on his lower body.
0: Lower body injury?
1: Yeah, it's hockey playoff season, Craig. We're not going to have any HIPAA violations here. We're not going to go and divulge people's medical records.
0: Well, not when you say lower body blister. I mean, that could be...
1: No, lower body injury. We don't know that it's a blister. Right. But he did have a pretty gnarly blister on his pinky toe today.
0: Pinky toe.
1: Yeah, yeah. But he gutted it out. Just wasn't able to hold on for all 18.
0: Needs to have that thing lanced.
1: Scotty Scheffler birdie. He is now one back of the lead.
0: There you go.
1: This is great.
0: Just where he belongs.
1: Very, very tight leaderboard right now. So the leaders, like I said, are at 7-under. You have
0: 7-under or 3-under?
1: There are 7 guys tied at 3-under.
0: Mm-hmm.
1: You have 35 guys under par currently.
0: Easy.
1: So that's 35 guys within 2 of the lead.
0: It's like half the field.
1: Yeah.
0: No,
1: they've won 56 this thing here. So maybe like 20% of the field.
0: All right.
1: Call it that maybe.
0: What do we think the projected cut line will be tomorrow?
1: Oh,
0: i.e. in relation to Rory McIlroy being at 4 over.
1: I had 2 over.
0: Okay.
1: One over maybe gets you in. Two is out.
0: Just got to get some work done. Okay. All right. Bear Down, who texted us today earlier that he had a horrible airport experience in Atlanta. He says, I'm actually going down the runway now. Finally got a flight. Signing off, boys. Great show today. Had some good laughs. Glad we can make it better for you. Martini says, hockey playoffs, my excuse for growing a beard. Oh, Martini getting bearded up for the playoffs. How about that? Delusional Harbaugh. Does Chris practice turning the knife on who? Me?
1: If something pops into the head, we're going to say it.
0: Yeah.
1: I mean, as long as it's FCC compliant, sure, obviously,
0: sure,
1: that is.
0: Sure. Yeah, Chris is a knife turner.
1: Yeah. There's yeah, no I doubt. Think that's most guys' love language.
0: Mm. Anti-Jameis Bucks fan, the Stingray's three goals were like a little kid finding a dollar, buying an ice cream, and then dropping it on the floor. That's great. Clogged up. Changing subjects just a little bit. I haven't had a chance to check in on golf. I'm reading these out of order. So we just pretty much did golf.
1: So I don't know how much we can get out of this, but one of the stories that we've weaved in and out of throughout the week was the guy who jumped the security fence at the Denver airport last weekend. And
0: one day after I was there.
1: Yeah. Yeah.
0: Yeah.
1: That full footage is out. Have you seen it?
0: I haven't seen him come out the back end.
1: Huh?
0: Is it the ultraviolet version or
1: it's
0: is it
1: the heat one? So you don't see anything specific, but
0: yeah. Yeah.
1: There was a lot of energy coming out of that engine.
0: I have seen that shot.
1: Yes. Yeah, a lot of energy.
0: That's incredible.
1: It's just like a white blob.
0: Somebody said they saw legs spinning and dangling while the rest of the body went through or something.
1: Yeah, that's wild.
0: That's crazy.
1: But it was nighttime. How could you see that? I guess they have lights.
0: They have lights, yeah.
1: Yeah, they have light. They have headlights.
0: There was somebody, a lot of people take pictures, video of the takeoff, but not expecting anything to happen. Did you see the flame? Disgruntled Bulls fan wants to know if we're taking calls. Yes.
1: However,
0: the best time to do it will be as soon as I go to break and get lined up. So that when I come out of break, we'll go right to you at 239-479-5551.
1: Craig's favorite golfer, Patrick Reed, about to tie the lead.
0: Favorite? He's my favorite now?
1: Well, if you're anti-Rory, that means you're pro-Patrick.
0: I don't think
1: there are two types of fans of golf. You're either pro-Rory or you're pro-Patrick Reed. The cheater.
0: Okay.
1: And well, that's you.
0: I don't think that's me at all.
1: He's the Aaron Rodgers of the golf world.
0: Okay. All right.
1: Oh, except we know who his wife is.
0: Yeah.
1: Patrick's.
0: Patrick, right. Chaka texting in earlier about Midnight Blue. Also a song by Lou Gramm. Pretty good one, too. Lou Gramm, former singer of Foreigner, if I'm not mistaken.
1: Sweet Lou.
0: Average Joe, Vita Blue, didn't know the question. Oh, you're
1: going back to trivia.
0: I guess so.
1: Now.
0: I'm going too far back on trivia on the text line here. Homie the Clown. So Craig, are the questions okay? I went too far back on the text line. Sorry, I missed those earlier. I will let everybody know though. Now would be a great time to text in the word grill. 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
1: Always yeah, we did.
0: Yeah. 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You'll be registered. So check it out. For 150 years, this Bud's for you. Enjoy responsibly. There you go. The gift. America 250, Budweiser 150. Budweiser 150. Doesn't that sound like a race? Like on a Saturday in Daytona? I don't know.
1: Maybe for the Xfinity series.
0: Maybe.
1: 150?
0: Yeah.
1: That's nothing.
0: Yeah. That's a little short.
1: We got the Coca-Cola 600 this weekend, next weekend, Craig.
0: Yeah, exactly. All right. The Dolphins gave Devon Achan a lot of money. Third highest paid running back in the league. 4 years, $64 million. The $16 million a year average puts him third behind Saquon Barkley's almost $21 million a year and CMC's $19 million a year. So good company. Here's your just your first big move from John Eric Sullivan.
1: Well, other than getting rid of
0: right,
1: it's the first like move towards building the roster outside of the draft and free agency.
0: Of the people you've kept, this is the first big move.
1: I'm excited that there's a guy that my kids are going to know when we turn the game on week one, 4:05 Dolphins at Raiders.
0: He's like the only one though.
1: Yeah. So I'm excited for that. You got to keep good players.
0: Yeah. Keep somebody.
1: I like the point that one of our texters made when we brought this up in the 3 o'clock hour. You get out ahead of Gibbs getting a new deal with Detroit and Robinson getting a new deal with Atlanta. You kind of get out ahead of all of those moves. And now those guys are going to work off of this deal.
0: Mm-hmm.
1: So I guess that's smart.
0: All right.
1: I don't know what it. I don't know. It's a running back.
0: You got him for 2 years at least. You're solid. You don't have to worry about running back. You got, you know, Malik Willis has a guy you can hand the ball off to and be reliable to kind of help things out in case the passing game's a bit shut down for the day.
1: Can I say, and just tell me if I can't, because I don't want to say anything out of line here.
0: All right, fire away, Chris.
1: Can I say that the Miami Dolphins have the fastest backfield in the NFL? And you're really only competing with the Ravens, but Achane is significantly faster than Tractor Cito.
0: Okay. All right.
1: And I'd say Malik and Lamar are maybe a slight edge Lamar.
0: Okay.
1: Can I say that? Fastest backfield in the NFL?
0: Is Jahmyr Gibbs and whoever else?
1: No, because I mean, we include the quarterback.
0: No, we include
1: the quarterback.
0: Oh, yeah. Okay, then I'm out of the cup. I'm tapping out.
1: No, Jared Goff?
0: No, tapping out there.
1: Get out of here with that.
0: Okay. Yeah.
1: I think I can say that.
0: Yeah. I'll give you that. Fastest backfield in America.
1: I don't know what that means, but fastest backfield in the NFL.
0: Yeah. All right.
1: It's like the permanent wildcat this year.
0: Bring it back. I mean, you guys were the guys that did it the best back in the day.
1: It was our identity.
0: Yeah. You guys were wildcatters. There's no doubt.
1: Then we lost to the Ravens.
0: All right. Well, you know what happens.
1: I'm trying to paint a picture for Dolphin this year because I still think it's going to be pretty tough sledding for us Fins fans this season.
0: Can you get two against the Jets? Or are we thinking?
1: Can we?
0: Yeah.
1: Let's do that. I'm not predicting that.
0: Yeah.
1: I'll probably predict them to split, but But also, here's the thing, Craig. Yeah. Here's the thing.
0: Yeah.
1: They could get two against us.
0: Yeah.
1: Also wouldn't surprise me that much.
0: That'd be embarrassing. That would be like rock bottom. But if that happens.
1: What have I said about rock bottom?
0: Pick your quarterback. Whoever you want.
1: Right.
0: Probably going to be yours.
1: Right.
0: You want Arch? You're going to get Arch. You want
1: Dante Moore?
0: Dante Moore? You got Dante Moore. Yeah.
1: Who else is there? CJ Carr?
0: Sure. All these guys will be yours. Whoever you want. If you lose to the Jets twice.
1: Look at that Notre Dame fan. I'm holding your guy up. I'm not going to forget about the Notre Dame quarterback.
0: No.
1: That's for certain. Isn't his brother doing really well at Michigan?
0: By doing well, he's a true freshman.
1: Yeah.
0: I was impressed with how he looked in the spring game. Oh, that's it.
1: You're my source. Okay.
0: You know, I just felt like all of a sudden you just totally disregarded
1: No.
0: it.
1: No.
0: Oh, it was Sheeman. That's right. He put that in my head.
1: I said that and I could not remember where I heard that from.
0: I thought he looked better than Bryce Underwood in the spring game, and that's all I've seen.
1: Look, I'll take my shots at you. I pay attention to what you say with football. I do.
0: Okay.
1: I don't necessarily always agree with it, but if we're going to go spring game Big Ten school observations, you're my guy. You're my guy.
0: Oh, it was Craig that said it. Okay, all right. Lawrence will be a flop, says the Browns drafted Taylen Green. He runs a 4.3.
1: Yeah, but he's not going to start. He's not going to start.
0: You never know with the Browns. They'll all start. I'm going to say they all start. Number on starting quarterbacks this year for the Browns in the regular season, 3.5. It's happening.
1: Hmm.
0: Yeah, I know. You got to sit there and let that sink in for a minute.
1: Hmm.
0: Okay. We do have some schedule leaks. We'll get to the actual schedule's coming out tonight at 8 o'clock. We're talking about it tomorrow at length in amid our four guests we have on the show tomorrow. We'll get some in.
1: We have four tomorrow.
0: Michael Bradley, Detroit Pizza.
1: Gus and Harry.
0: Gus and Harry Carey.
1: Yeah, you're right.
0: We're loaded. Right. Guest heavy tomorrow, as they say in the biz.
1: I don't even know if I'm going to say anything on tomorrow's show.
0: Yeah, like, Chris, how are you today? Hey, good. All right, let's go to the phones.
1: And then Craig's going to go, all right, here's how I see the Lions schedule playing out week by week.
0: 14-3. And then, I mean, you had the Texter roll call and Miley. I mean,
1: I'm telling you.
0: I don't know if I have time to talk.
1: We're not going
0: to
1: do anything tomorrow.
0: Oh, man. All right. So I believe it was a disgruntled Knowles fan that wanted to call in. And now would be the time to do it. All right. 239-479-5551. 239-479-5551. We'll get to you as soon as we get back on the other side. Craig Schubin and Company on the Fan. Southwest Florida Sports Authority.
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12: 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Baseball? Wait, baseball? Baseball isn't a course, honey.
13: Well, sure it is, Mom. High school sports are about so much more than winning and losing. They teach lessons that can't be taught in a classroom, like accountability and self-discipline, the value of teamwork. I may not be earning a grade, but I'm learning how to compete later in life. Isn't that what getting a good education is all about?
12: Yes, of course it is. I was just testing you.
10: What can teenagers here in Florida learn from participating in high school sports? Plenty.

0: 26 NFL schedule release for every team. We've got a lot of leaks. We've had filled some gaps. Still more to learn. 239-479-5551. Disgruntled Knowles fan is on the phone wanting to talk about the NFL schedules. Disgruntled Knowles fan, how are you today?
1: How are you guys doing?
0: Very good. Very good. What's on your mind?
1: I just want to start with 6'1", 200 pounds.
0: Yeah.
1: I'm blue. I mean, black. And I want to say me, I'm Otis. Blue. And we all look alike.
0: I'm blue. That's great. All right.
1: My question for you guys was since the the traveling and scheduling came out, what's the farthest have you guys ever traveled to watch any of your teams play?
0: Oh, I lived in Los Angeles, and I flew to Atlanta to watch the Hoosiers in the 2002 National Championship for basketball. It was a work deal, but I still flew mostly across the country to watch it. How about you?
1: The furthest I've ever been is Tampa.
0: Oh, yeah?
1: but my next trip, I'm thinking about going to the Atlanta Falcons game this year.
0: Okay. That'd be a good, easy trip. Chris, what's the furthest you've gone?
2: I don't know if St. Louis or Indianapolis is farther.
0: Yeah, it's probably a coin toss.
2: But I went to both of those cities to watch UNC in a Final Four.
0: Yeah.
1: That's one of my bucket lists is going to Chapel Hill and watching UNC. I have not done that yet.
2: Worth it.
0: Aren't your 49ers playing in Australia? That's a good hike.
2: Yeah.
1: My pockets don't have that kind of money.
0: Yeah. Well, hey, disgruntled, was today biceps or chest day? I know it's leg day's Friday. What do you got?
1: You know what? My woman beat me to it. She had a meeting to go to, so I had to pick up the little one, so I couldn't do the gym today. So, as long as she's happy, then I guess I'm happy. So
0: it's a rest day. It's a rest day.
2: Bust out some push-ups. No days off, all right?
1: There you go.
0: All right, my man. Good talking to you.
1: All right, you guys have a good one.
0: All right, you too. That's Disgruntled Knowles fan. Really, truly a good dude, man. All right. Yeah, some teams at some point. In fact, somebody will write it tomorrow. X team has to travel the most miles.
2: We've already got it.
0: Do we already have it?
2: We know the schedules. Again, we know the schedules. It's true. Just finding out when the games are played.
0: Well, this year, does whoever goes to Australia, they automatically going to have the most miles no matter what their divisional situation is?
2: Hold on. This is going to take me a minute to find it because it's coming. It's been a lot of tweets from NFL people over the last few days. So let me find
0: this. Very busy day. Very busy.
2: I'm finding it.
0: Of course, the Jaguars always go to London twice a year. Although they just stay, I think, and do back-to-backs.
2: Yes, they do.
0: I presume they're the home team of both of them. Although I think one year they alternated, even though they were over there. They were the visiting team one time and then the home team the next. Not that that matters on the mileage thing. Anyway, nothing. Seem frustrated over there.
2: I am frustrated.
0: With all your typing away.
2: You know what?
0: What?
2: This is why Google's supreme to Bing.
0: Okay.
2: Bing is down right now.
0: Well, why were you on Bing in the first place?
2: It's the default one on this. I just got to change it.
0: Oh, okay. Gotcha. Yeah. Got to go Google. Got to get in that algorithm and all those things. I don't understand.
2: All right. Here we go. So... Well, San Francisco and Los Angeles, the Rams, they do travel the furthest this season.
0: Okay.
2: But that's because of,
0: Australia. The 18-hour flight over there.
2: Yeah. Australia. Next is Houston.
0: Mm-hmm.
2: They're 10,000 fewer travel miles than San Francisco for the record.
0: Wow.
2: Dallas, New England, those are top five.
0: Okay.
2: Then Miami, Chargers, Jags, Eagles, Seahawks. Seahawks are always top 10 because they're...
0: Everybody you just mentioned is on the perimeter border of the country, east, west, south.
2: So do you want to guess who has the fewest miles to travel?
0: Let's go up. I'm going to go...
2: Actually, this doesn't make sense with what... But go ahead. Yeah, keep going.
0: I was
2: going
0: to say like Minnesota, the Bears, Green Bay, or...
2: The Carolina Panthers, Craig. The Carolina Panthers travel a whopping 8,740 miles this year, which means... Mm-hmm. I will travel more distance for my kids' youth hockey

0: and not leave the state of Florida, then the Panthers travel this entire season.
1: Wow.
0: How about them apples?
1: How about that? Yeah, you think about it. Short trip to Atlanta. A little longer trip to Tampa. And just a hop, skip, and a jump to New Orleans. Right? From Carolina.
0: Yeah, you know, you throw in a Washington or a Baltimore in there. Yeah,
1: they're not going anywhere.
0: Actually, like, Baltimore would be closer than Washington. Well, I guess
1: they're pretty
0: not
1: close.
0: That much.
1: They're pretty close. Yeah. They could walk to those games. They're so close.
0: I got
1: to
0: tell you, and this has absolutely nothing to do with sports.
1: Oh,
0: but these daily games, I wake up in the morning just to play them. And it started with Wordle and the word search.
1: I remember you used to do Wordle.
0: Oh, I still play it every morning.
1: Yeah.
0: It's fantastic.
1: Okay.
0: But they have added, I've come across two new ones.
1: Oh.
0: One is called Map Tap.
1: Okay.
0: Which they like give you a city and a country, and you got to go on the map. There are no borders on the map. You just got to click.
1: Gotta find it.
0: And you see how close you can get.
1: Okay.
0: Love it. And then they've started a sports one.
1: Like a team?
0: Well, no. So what they'll do is they'll be like, this stadium was opened the same year that the Titanic sank. Okay. And
1: Fenway.
0: It's known for its large left field wall.
1: Okay.
0: So they'll like start it off like that, but you'll get like European soccer teams.
1: Yeah.
0: You got to figure those out.
1: I wouldn't do those very well.
0: I think that I wake up in the morning and I get all, you know, I feed my dog.
1: Good.
0: Get the pot of coffee started.
1: Yeah.
0: And then it's straight to the couch to play my daily games. I love it. It's like, I finally get why people did crossword puzzles for all those years. It is fun in the morning.
1: To wake up the brain.
0: To get the brain firing, man. Wake that puppy up. See, it's 6:30 a.m. Get a cup of coffee in you. Open up MapTap and tell me where the capital of Bangladesh is.
1: Well, I got to tell you, you know, if you would get off of all these games, you could sleep in an extra half hour probably.
0: No, this is the sleep does nothing. I'll sleep when I'm dead.
1: Okay.
0: I got a box waiting for me with my name on it. I'm going to sleep in that puppy. In this life,
1: yeah.
0: I wake up and play games. That's what I do.
1: Pine Island Josh says Geo Sports.
0: Yes, that's it.
1: I'm addicted after 3 days.
0: Yep.
1: Hall of Famer Display Seahawks fan. Wow, surprising. Usually Seattle always has the longest travel for the season. This year, we're not even in the top five. Well, you know, we got to coddle to you. You guys are Super Bowl champs now.
0: Not to brag, but I'm 1,887th today in Geo Sports out of over 81,000
1: players.
0: What
1: was your point total?
0: 861.
1: Honey and Tubes did 947 today. He just sent me his score.
0: Hey, come on now. Come on now. Game recognizes game right there. That's impressive.
1: Oh, man.
0: My high is 750 or 955.
1: Okay.
0: And he got what today?
1: 947.
0: Okay, so I beat his. Okay.
1: Yeah, you one-upped him.
0: Yeah.
1: St. Niagara Stoner guy, they have games you can play on Hard Rock app. You can play them for money.
0: Yeah. Bit of an issue with that last weekend.
1: What happened, Chris?
0: We had funds.
1: Had. I thought you cashed out.
0: Oh, that was the horse one. Yeah, that's okay. Fine. This was
1: but
0: Hard Rock
1: since
0: money.
1: Since then, do we have a problem? Do we lose
0: the
1: funds?
0: Money I've won from the horse race?
1: Yeah.
0: I took the money and I handed it to the Seminole Tribe through the Hard Rock app.
1: Through a donation.
0: And oink, oink, oink. It's the name of the slot.
1: Oh, it oinked up all your money. Wow.
0: It can happen to anyone. Scotty Scheffler tied for the lead. That's scary right there. That's scary.
1: Game on.
0: Yeah, that we don't want him to run away with this
1: thing. Detroit Pizza. Love me some Map Tap. Also check out GeoGrid.
0: GeoGrid, huh?
1: Uh-huh. Shawshank, Chris, revisit the sleep thing in 20 years.
0: Well, GeoGrid.
1: When Chris is 20 years older, he won't be able to sleep in.
0: I can't sleep in now.
1: Yeah. Honey and Tombs, Lagos, Nigeria messed me up by 300 miles.
0: Africa? I've got no clue about Africa. In fact, last week I actually opened up a map of the continent of Africa just so I could kind of get my bearings.
1: Yeah.
0: And I figured out like the north around to the west side of Africa and around. That's kind of where the good soccer countries are from.
1: The bulbous part that hangs into the ocean.
0: And then like I know where Somalia is, but that has more to do with pirating
1: on than southeast east side.
0: I've got South Africa. It's in the name.
1: Yeah, you can figure that out.
0: And that's about it. But yeah, you throw a Tanzania at me.
1: Yeah.
0: I got no chance.
1: That is tough.
0: Yeah, it is.
1: Africa. It's been here forever.
0: Africa and Southeast Asia. Those are my two weak links in my geographical knowledge.
1: Porn Stage LSU locker room guy says, Porn Stage is old school. I walk my dogs at 6 a.m. I'm just glad I found the fan radio app. No gaming for him.
0: I started doing the farmer's dog for my dog.
1: What's a farmer's dog?
0: It's like food? The real food stuff.
1: How is it? I mean,
0: it looks disgusting, but she seems to enjoy
1: it. Does she seem healthier?
0: She's 11.
1: Yeah.
0: So I'm like, you know what? Let's see if we can do something to maybe get a few more miles out of the car.
1: Yeah.
0: You know?
1: That's cool. I like it. Let's get as many miles as possible.
0: Always.
1: It's expensive, huh?
0: It is. Yeah, it is.
1: It's like $6 a meal or something like that?
0: Yeah.
1: Poor Ruby's gone down from 3 squares a day to 2. Sorry, kid.
0: No, she's always been 2. She's always been 2. Yeah, yeah. Half a bag in the morning, half a bag at night.
1: I gotcha. Honey and Tombs, it was unfair. I got the Montreal question. Obviously, go Habs, go.
0: Yeah, Canada, I'm not great, but the NHL definitely helps. Yeah. Like, I know who's close to Buffalo. I know who's in the East. I know who's in the West. That's like a good starting off point.
1: Porn Stage makes his own dog food cheaper and better. Dice up some cooked chicken.
0: I'm jealous. Problem is, I'm not here most weekends. And
1: yeah,
0: I don't know, something about going home and making your dog's food for the rest of the week. I'm just not.
1: You got a
0: ready
1: meal prep.
0: To do that.
1: You got a meal prep.
0: Yeah.
1: I'll bet you, disgruntled Knowles fan, I'll bet he meal preps. I'll bet he meal preps 5 protein meals a day and, you know, then works out, except for today. Off day. Hall of Famer says, Chris, I'm right there with you. Games in the morning. I play all 6 games on LinkedIn. LinkedIn has games?
0: LinkedIn has games. LinkedIn.
1: I thought LinkedIn was all serious, like
0: not on
1: jobs
0: LinkedIn.
1: And resume stuff.
0: I thought it was just Fernando Mendoza on LinkedIn.
1: And he's on LinkedIn as well. All right.
0: You think he updated his LinkedIn page, quarterback of the Raiders?
1: Let's see if he adds the word starting at any time. That's where we'll break the news, like on a Wednesday. If he changes his LinkedIn profile to starting quarterback.
0: I'd like to play him week 1. Dolphins at Raiders, by the way. Yeah. That'll be confirmed tonight, but I'm telling you right now. My sources tell me the Dolphins are at the Raiders week 1.
1: Okay. Bongo Burt, Farmer's Dog is an excellent product. And Ronnie, who's now Bleeper Brown, says, I put my dog on Farmer's a year and a half ago. He's 13, runs like a 5-year-old now.
0: Love it. Changed his sold. Life. I'm sold.
1: All right. Good deal. Anything for the dogs?
0: Continue the subscription.
1: Okay. Oh, you subscribe and have it delivered?
0: Without the 50% off. A lot more palatable when you cut the price in half.
1: Between what you spend on your kids' hockey, your travel, and your dog food.
0: Man. I don't have any left. It's all gone.
1: Who's paying your greens fees Sunday? You going to earn those back on the 18? About $5 a hole?
0: What do they say about pressure? Pressure is a $10 putt with $5 in your pocket. something like that.
1: Gotcha. All right, what you got? Guys, I've cooled off a bit. Bit of a cool front. I've lost 2 in a row.
0: The Iceman!
1: Okay, what you got next? Craig Schubert and Company on the Fan, Southwest Florida Sports Authority!
0: I'm Chris Beasley, and here are the live sports on Fox Florida this weekend. Fox UFL Friday night has the Orlando Storm at the Dallas Renegades. 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Then at 4, more qualifying for next weekend's Indy 500. And that's sports this week. 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
2: 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We introduce you to Gulf Coast Humane Society's newest veterinary clinic tonight on Wink News. A Lake County mother is in jail facing a charge of child neglect. North Fort Myers neighbors called the sheriff's office when they saw a young child sitting by the road, unsupervised. Deputies contacted the child's mother, 28-year-old Vanna Miller, who said that she left the child alone so she could go to work. The child is now with other family members. The Housing Authority in the city of Fort Myers will take applications for their project-based affordable housing units throughout Lee County for 2 hours on Monday. The application window, which is online, is only open from 8 a.m. to 10 a.m. There's more at winknews.com. I'm Lois Tomey. Wink News. First, fair, everywhere.
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1: boys and girls, let this be a lesson to you. Even the hottest of streaks can cool off from time to time.
0: Is that the lesson, or is modesty the lesson to learn here?
1: I'm not sure, but I've lost two in a row here. Took the Pistons at -4.5, and you know what? 3 minutes to go was looking good. Looking great until it didn't. And they quit scoring. And Cade Cunningham kept turning the ball over, not blocking out. Yada, yada, yada. The Cavs won. And so I got that pick wrong.
0: Yada, yada, yada.
1: Exactly. However, since this was a basketball pick, my stellar baseball record is still intact. 16-5-3. My pick of the year, still perfect. 1-0. Overall, still four games above 500 at 44-40-3. And still nine games above 500 at 27-18-3 since we moved to this building. Going back to my wheelhouse, Chris, to a bit of a slump buster. Let's go back to baseball, where I am an expert.
0: It is getaway day, so not a lot of games to choose from tonight.
1: Oh, crap.
0: What game did you pick?
1: I had Cubs-Braves. What was...
0: Oh, that's good. That's one of the four tonight. Oh,
1: okay. That's... I didn't even check start times. good pitching battle with Ben Brown versus Chris Sale, who's lighting it up this year for the Braves. Cubs, right? So I'm going to take the under 7.5. Going to live dangerously tonight. It's at -110 for those of you who keep track of such things. Under 7.5, Cubs and Braves.
0: All right. I gave a loser last night because, like an idiot, I bet on the Pistons to cover a number. That was my sign right there.
1: Mm-hmm.
0: That was a loser from the get-go. Back to 500 for me. 41 wins, 41 losses on the year. I don't break it down by sport. I'm more of a big picture guy.
1: Sure.
0: So I will go back to the series that gave me my last win. Back on Tuesday night. Buffalo hosting Montreal tonight. I gave the under 6.5 on Tuesday. We're going to flip that. We're going to go the other way tonight. We're going to go over 5.5 tonight.
1: The number's only 5.5.
0: Lukanen stood on his head on Tuesday night. I don't think that happens again. I like Montreal to bounce back tonight. They've got this every other game thing going on figured out. But the point is, there will be goals.
1: Okay.
0: So we will bet the over 5.5. Montreal at Buffalo.
1: All right. Very good. Tomorrow, big show. NFL schedule release tonight. We'll be talking about tomorrow at length when we can, because we got four guests tomorrow that we're excited about. El Hombre, Michael Bradley. He'll have something to say about the Eagles and their schedule. That's for sure.
0: Mm-hmm.
1: We will have Detroit Pizza on. We're going to play Weed, Strain, or Horse Name.
0: Weed or horse?
1: Weed or horse. Got another horse race coming up this weekend. We will have Gus Alonso to give us actual breakdown of the horse race and who's in and who's doing what. That's at 4:30. And Harry Carey at the bottom of the 5 o'clock hour, getting you into your weekend. Plus with the text or roll call and Miley Cyrus. Really not a lot of time for us to talk tomorrow. We're just going to do our thing. It's going to be fast. It's going to be furious. And we'll get you into your weekend.
0: Something to keep in mind when you're watching the NFL release schedule release tonight. The 49ers, we just mentioned that they're going to travel over 38,000 miles this year.
1: Yeah.
0: They're going to cross 58 time zones in their travels.
1: How many miles?
0: 38,000.
1: I think if you go around the globe at the equator, it's roughly 24,000. So they're going around the world a time and a half.
0: They're the Globetrotters.
1: Yeah, they are the Globetrotters. The San Francisco Globetrotters. I like that. All right, that will do it for us here today. Thank you for checking us out. A lot of fun. For Chris Beasley, I'm Craig Sheeman. Kudos to me. I'm not a system guy. I am the system. Have yourself a great night. Talk to you tomorrow. God bless America and Southwest Florida.
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0: We've got a 6-way tie for the lead right now in round one of the PGA Championship at 3-under, including Scottie Scheffler and Justin Thomas. Rory McIlroy shot a 4 over 74 today, already 7 shots off the lead. Let's listen in on his post-round news conference.
34: Rory, how would you describe your opening round?
1: right. Thank you.
2: Anywho, in Major League Baseball, the St. Louis Cardinals scored two runs at the top of the ninth inning for a 5-4 lead against the Athletics. They now have two outs in the bottom of the ninth inning. Earlier, the New York Mets hit five home runs in a 9-4 win over the Tigers to sweep their three-game series. Detroit's lost 8 of 9. The Seattle Mariners victorious at Houston 8-3. Luke Raley, a three-run home run, his 10th of the year. However, before the contest, the Mariners placed catcher Cal Raleigh on the 10-day injured list due to a right oblique strain. I'm Isaac Lowenkron.
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4: All right. It's a holiday. Celebrate. It's going to be a salacious NFL scheduled night. 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I'm live in Jersey, and tonight I think I'm going to have – well, you mind if I speak Italian for a second?
0: Yeah.
4: I think I'm going to have a piece of each. A piece of each. Is that a plain slice and a pepperoni slice? Or a regular slice and a grandma slice?
0: I say a piece of each is one grandma, one Sicilian.
4: Piece of each, and we be rocking out. Let's go.
3: Gabagool.
4: Thursday's the new Friday. Definitely going to have some gabagool. In fact, tomorrow I'm going to wake up and get some gabagool.
3: Gabagool.
4: Rich, Danny G, Iowa Sam, The Kron. All on the west side, from coast to coast, is the show you love the most, Covino and Rich. And every Thursday, we do something called Old School When 50 Hits. You all right there, Jittery Jones?
0: Yeah, no, I'm doing the show remote, and Spot has me using my video horizontally. And you know how hard it is to balance your phone horizontally compared to vertically?
4: Yeah, I know. Yeah, this is very tough. That's why you got to come prepared. Cool little you got to buy a stand, bro. Such a cheapskate.
0: I just didn't have one with me.
4: Such a cheapskate. So that's Rich Dickie Doodle Davis, and we're in the middle of Old School When 50 Hits. We do this every Thursday. It's Gronk's birthday. He's only 37, right? You feel like he's been around forever. 37th birthday. He's got a beautiful girlfriend. He's got lots of money. He's never spent any of his endorsement money.
0: That's the rumor, right?
4: I mean, that's what they say. And, you know, for as goofy as he is, he's making great decisions. He's a fun dude to root for in life, and it got us thinking about other fun-loving goofballs in sports and entertainment. And this is where we get you involved, guys. Be part of the show and call us now at 877-99 on Fox. Rich, you know what came to mind for me?
0: Cool.
4: Well, there's a few great answers. Like, great. I want to give them props. At Covino and Rich FSR, we're streaming live. When Manny Munoz hit us up, Manny was like, dude, Nick Swishalicious.
0: I wrote down Nick Swish. I'm not even joking. I had him down.
4: You know, we all know it, but I don't think he gets enough credit. Like that dude, you think, man, he is such a fun loving dude, man. Swishalish.
0: Yeah.
4: And how about the guy that stops by our show? Kay Rain brings him up. Stops by our show on Tuesdays during baseball season.
0: Big Papi.
4: I don't know what he says. I could beat him, beat him. I don't know what the hell he said.
7: I think couple of the star athletes who drop by our program could be on this list because Shaq has kind of morphed into a goofy spokesperson.
4: You know, without a doubt, he's never too cool for the room, and he's Shaq. So yeah, he's on that list for sure. And you know what? You got to throw Barkley in there too, because think of the controversy with him and Draymond, which is a really dumb name when you think about it. Draymond Green.
0: Draymond, you know, you want to tell me why? Dwayne Rock Johnson?
4: Yeah, no, I don't. But the difference between them is it seems like guys like Draymond take themselves too serious during those broadcasts. He didn't take himself all that serious at that Kevin Hart roast, which was nice,
0: that was
4: right? He had some fun with that. And maybe that was a good reason, a good PR move for him to get out there and do it. Because a guy like Charles Barkley lets things roll off his shoulder and he has fun and he could take a joke, right? So, Danny G, I agree with you. Shaq, Barkley, who else stops by our show from time to time? But I thought of Adrian Beltre because any highlight you see of that guy, Adrian Beltre. It's him like slapping somebody in the ass. Him, you know, him doing something goofy on the diamond.
1: I have a couple that come to mind for me. One of them is just absurd. I mean, you could say fun loving. I don't know if he's cut from a ground cloth, but he's over the top. You know, like Stallone style over the top.
4: Yeah, absolutely.
1: A guy that's been on our show, a guy that's lost his damn mind, Lenny Dykstra.
4: I just think he's a wackadoodle. Yes. Is he fun loving?
1: You don't think he's fun loving?
7: Yeah, we didn't say.
4: That guy freaks me out.
7: We didn't say biggest weirdo in sports. I think
1: Lenny Dykstra's fun loving.
4: We've interviewed him, and he's like he's fun in like the Gary Busey kind of way. Like, I'm scared of what he's going to do and say next. That guy.
1: I think Gary Busey's fun. All right, then how about this one then? John Kruk.
7: Yeah.
4: There you go. I like John Kruk. And I'm not saying that I don't like Lenny Nails Dykstra. I'm just saying he seems like he's unhinged a little bit. Oh, right? Gronk leads with a lot of, like, kindness and fun.
1: All right, could I give you someone that passed away?
4: Yeah.
1: I don't even know if it was him on social media, but there was such a joy I got out of the Iron Sheik.
4: The Iron Sheik? I will humble you.
1: I mean, all his tweets before he died. Come on, I'm misleading. Maybe I'm misreading this conversation. I'm thinking like
4: K. Rain says, how about Boban? Like, that's a great answer. He's a fun loving dude, right? So I'm not saying you're wrong. It's all subjective.
7: I think more rich think like goofy and lovable. I like in the entertainment world. I was thinking of the Step Brothers, Will Ferrell and John C. Reilly.
4: In entertainment, yeah.
7: Yeah, that's what made that movie, is like two big kids working together.
4: I agree with Mikey, 1748. I think the reason that Gabriel Iglesias is as popular as he is because he always stayed true to his brand, and he really leaned into that family-friendly comedy where he's so lovable and likable and sort of a lovable, fluffy goofball.
1: I have a question. When you say lovable goofball, I remember years ago.
4: Just think Rob Gronkowski.
1: I remember years ago, our producer on video, Spot, got mad because you referred to him as Jolly once.
4: I did. Yeah, because he's like Jolly. That's a fat guy thing, he said.
1: Yeah, and I'm thinking, like, when you're talking about, like, these lovable, like, athletes, I feel like you're asking me, like, name, like, chubby athletes that had a personality.
4: Why would you even think that? I'm telling, right, Danny? Like, if Gronk is...
7: Because he's fattest, that's why.
4: If Gronk is the example... Like, we're saying guys take themselves that serious and they bring the fun, like a Terry Bradshaw, right?
1: I got one. He's not a Vato Loco, but Joey Votto. What about Joey Votto?
4: Yeah, there you go. Yeah, he's definitely like a fun-loving dude. He's always good for a fun highlight. Seems like a nice guy. Never met him, but he's a Vato Loco forever. Who else comes to mind? Again, we get you involved every Thursday at 877-99 on Fox. Right, are they told cut me, from the Gronk cloth or not?
1: You told me this guy was fun-loving when the Mets got him. Now, the Mets are having a struggling season. They've won three in a row now. But relief pitcher Luke Weaver, every time that guy speaks, I'm like, yo, he's wild.
4: Yeah. He's a funny dude, doesn't take himself serious. And, like, he says quotable, funny things that go viral all the time. Luke Weaver, definitely one of those, like, definitely a goofball. Absolutely.
3: Yeah. Rich, you have one of these guys on your team. Come on your Niners.
1: Oh, do you mean the mammoth known as George Kittle?
3: Yes.
7: Yeah.
1: Is he the most lovable of all?
7: Yeah, the hero.
4: The hero who he killed a spider or something like that, and he's a hero now.
1: Yeah.
3: Plus the pro wrestling stuff, you know, chugging beers, going to concerts. Like,
1: have the Kelseys just fallen into that category because of all their successes at brothers and podcasters?
4: Yeah, I would say so. Yeah, especially for Swifties who now discover football. They love those guys, especially Jason. He's so lovable and fun when he's dancing around. That guy got moves. But, yeah, those are good ones. And dude, Kittle is a great answer because, I mean, he's a little bit of a wild man, right? But he's definitely cut from a Gronk cloth where he's fun and he brings the energy and he's that guy in sports.
1: I'm trying to think. What about, there was this pitcher back in the day. Do you remember Wild Thing Rick Vaughn?
4: He's not lovable, dude. Would you say he's in that conversation?
1: Lovable? Who'd be lovable in that movie? Pedro Serrano?
4: Lovable in Major League. I don't know. That's a good one. All right, let's go to the phones. 877-9. And Rich, I'm not saying you're wrong. I'm just saying, 877-99 on Fox.
7: All right, let's start with Bruno in Brooklyn. Haven't heard from Bruno in a second.
6: Bruno,
8: what's up?
7: Good to hear from you, Bruno. What's up?
6: Gentlemen, hey, it's been a while, man. I've been listening every day. I'm just a busy man. Real quickly.
0: Love it.
6: I love you guys. I was thinking about it. And if you go football, we're going to have to go with, we got to go with the Bears. You're going Jim McMahon in the fridge as a combination. Okay.
7: Yeah. Nice.
6: Which would be sweet. But as a Yankee fan, I got to go Ricky Henderson and David Wells because those guys were both off the rails. Wells knew it, but Ricky was just crazy and didn't know it. He just was just a crazy man, but still unbelievable players that were wacky people.
4: By the way, you know who has that reputation too? And they always say, like, they speak of him as one of those legendary party guys. And it's someone you would never really expect. At least I wouldn't. But anytime you hear a story about David Cone, it's always like, this guy throws him down. He was a wild man behind the scenes. Like, and you think of him as, yeah, David Cone. Coney, nice guy, great broadcaster. Like, in his day, like, this dude, he still parties, from what I understand.
0: I got one. Former Chicago Cub, New York Met, maybe you could add a couple teams if you want to play on the road again. He wore a shark tooth around his neck, and he slammed down the rosin bag, and he would pace around the mound like a weirdo. But he was lovable because he played it up with the fans. Remember Turk Wendell?
4: Yes, of course. Absolutely. All right, so back to the phone calls. 877-99 on Fox. The most lovable goofballs in tribute to Gronk's birthday.
0: Remember he would slam down the rosin bag and then the crowd would go nuts? Like, until he did that, the crowd, like, sort of stayed silent? You don't remember that?
4: Of course I do, yeah.
0: Okay.
4: What makes you think I did?
0: Oh, no.
7: I feel like
0: I'm missing the mark on all of these in your mind. No. You're like, Rich, like you know, you gave me, it's like when my son shows me like a mediocre artwork. Yeah. I'm like, yeah, way to go, buddy.
4: You know who's I think lovable like that? Michael Strahan, right? He's like, he's a silly dude, everybody loves him. I think he's in that conversation.
7: Yeah, Rich, just think of personalities that are big and goofy, a la Gronk.
0: Yeah, I think I'm thinking of more peculiar guy. I think I'm thinking of more peculiar
4: wild. Rich, you think like wild men?
0: Yeah. Who's wild?
7: Speaking of somebody wild, let's go to Las Vegas. Trip is in the house.
0: Hey, no, Trip, what's up, man?
9: Hey, good to talk to you, gentlemen. Y'all took a bunch of them, but I'll throw out a couple to see what you think. Maybe John Daly in golf. Santino Marella in the WWE, mispronouncing everybody's names. And then Ron Darling, maybe, from the Mets. And then, of course, Will Ferrell, even though he's a comedian, he just seems like a fun-loving guy.
4: Oh, fun-loving goofball. In fact, I'll shamelessly promote an old-school interview on a Throwback Thursday of us with Will Ferrell. Just search on YouTube, Covino and Rich with Will Ferrell. It's sort of a random, weird one. But you know what, Rich? He made me think, thank you, Tripp, he made me think of three other people. In the world of wrestling, just fun-loving goofballs. Ho! Hacksaw Dragon and Luke and Butch, dude. Whoa!
0: Bushwhacking.
4: Yeah, they were just lovable
0: idiots. What about George Animal Steel, then?
4: He's just an idiot. I don't know.
0: Lovable idiot.
4: Yeah, I don't know. Was he that lovable?
0: Oh, but, damn, I missed the mark again.
4: Yeah, I don't know. He's just a weird, goofball. Anyway, thank you, guys. We'll take a few more phone calls, whoever comes to mind. It's old school and 50 hits. We do it every Thursday.
7: Could tell Rich is just more into wild and crazy guys.
4: Yeah.
0: Dude, put that down in my profile.
7: Let's go to Ohio, Kenny.
0: What's up, Kenny?
10: Hey, guys. Thanks for having me on. John Riggins Diesel came to mind. John Riggins, Mohawk and Jets. Paul Sander, Day O'Connor to lighten up, baby.
0: Every time I think of Riggins, Covino and I have the same thought. We'd see him all the time in the bathroom at SiriusXM back in the day.
4: He had a patented move. Tell him about it.
0: You know the move?
4: I remember the move. Really? Okay. So, Danny G, you got to picture this. When we worked at SiriusXM, it's all weird walks of life, working there and visiting there and being interviewed. So we'd have these random bathroom encounters, right? It's like, it's like Axl Rose to the right. You got, Rob Lowe to the left. And then one day, John Riggins comes walking in. We're all taking, a bathroom break. And he does the no hands, like, head on the wall routine
3: at
1: like
3: the urinal.
1: Elbow, like, yeah, like he's leaning against the wall.
4: No hands.
1: No hands on the, as you would like to say, no hands on the Johnson.
3: Whoa.
7: That's what Ko has been doing when I've been potty training him.
1: I know. It's like,
4: yeah, wow. And Rich is right. With the arms and head up, like against the wall almost. It was kind of wild. Every time because he was working there, I think, at one point. We would see him often. In case anyone was wondering.
1: Now you know.
4: It's an interesting technique. Now, if you ever find yourself doing that on a lazy night, it's the Riggins.
1: The Riggins. You know, our buddy Sean Weller hit us up listening on the Fox Sports Radio iHeart app. He said, yeah, if you got to talk about wrestlers, I mean, isn't Ric Flair, just with his speeches alone and his like, woo, like how he's been living off of the woo? I mean, isn't he a little lovable?
4: Yeah, man, but I always thought Ric Flair.
7: He's been kind of aggressive lately. You see him go after Luca?
4: Yeah, but he always had that like smooth talking. He was like a cool sort of character. He had a strut and everything. Like, I think Gronk is just goofy. So, and he's lovable. But, dude, there's really no wrong answers. Yeah. Like, stop taking it so personal.
7: Yeah. Think more meathead, Rich.
1: Oh, man. Doink the clown? No, I'm kidding.
7: Let's go back to the studio lines. Ethan's been holding in Indiana.
4: What's up, Ethan? A good one. Like, lovable meathead.
8: Hey, guys. How are you?
1: Hey, bud.
8: Hey, two people came to my mind. One, kind of sports, one entertainment, but just two dudes that are kind of larger than life, awesome guys that I've never been around but would love to be. Kind of locally here in the Indianapolis area is Pat McAfee. Just seems like a dude that brings out the best out of everybody. And then Adam Sandler in the entertainment industry.
1: Oh, yeah.
8: What he wears. He doesn't care to doll it up. Dude, he is true to himself. What a guy. Thanks for the call, guys.
4: Yeah, dude, when it comes to being goofy.
7: Yeah, two really good answers.
4: Sandler's a great one, like, because he's a cool dude, but he commits to being a goofball, which is why we laugh at his goofy stuff.
1: I mean, this is old school, and he's no longer with us, but in this category of lovable goofballs, just a physical comedy of like a Chris Farley.
7: Yeah.
3: What about like a Robin Williams?
1: Like falling through tables, just being like Chris Farley apparently always just went for that silly physical laugh, and people always tell great stories.
4: Based on him, do you put Paul Walter Hauser on that list of a come up kind of guy? Because he's in like every movie and everybody finds him to be fun loving. He's playing Chris Farley in that biopic.
1: Do you mean Stingray from Cobra Kai?
4: Yeah. He's in everything, like that guy, bro. Yeah. Paul Walter Hauser.
7: In Cove, I would put one of your heroes, Pee Wee Herman, into this category. He definitely was a goof. Everything he did was a goof.
4: I thought he was pretty cool, man. He had his own movie.
7: Yeah, he was a cool goof.
4: He had his own playhouse. He was a ladies' man. Dottie was all over the dude.
1: I mean, but then again, I don't know. Did Pee Wee want Dottie? Remember, phone's breaking up.
4: Like, yeah. he did magic tricks. Like, I thought he was pretty awesome, to be honest. Yeah. I never thought he was, like, goofy.
7: All right, we got time.
1: Are you going to wear your boomerang bow tie to work one day or what?
4: He had a boomerang bow tie. Pee Wee was a legend.
7: All right, time for a couple more calls in this segment. Let's go to the home of Wemby, San Antonio. Jason is in the house.
1: What's up, Jason?
11: Yes, sir. I don't know if y'all watch any Spurs games, but Luke Kornet is a huge goofball.
1: I love that.
11: And then I got Peyton Manning and Blake Griffin are lovable. Not meatheads, but lovable, I guess.
1: Yeah.
4: Oh, Peyton Manning, definitely a lovable.
7: Yeah, he's goofy.
4: Yeah, that's a great one. Eli Manning's just goofy.
1: Yeah.
4: But Peyton, yeah, I would say he's the guy.
1: All right, who else, Dan?
7: Before I reset all the lines here, Austin in South Carolina.
1: What up, Austin? Your favorite lovable goofballs in sports and entertainment. It is Gronk's birthday. I can't believe Gronk's only 37. That's another part of this. Like, I guess you think, like, yeah, Tom Brady's, you feel like they're colleagues, they're friends. And
7: no, that's that's a great thought, Rich, because it surprised me, too. I double-checked it and double-checked his birthday, and I'm like, 37? That can't be right.
1: I mean, he looks great, but just based on if Tom Brady, you know, retired at 45, I'm like, and he's been out of the game a few years, Gronk's got to be like 40, right? No, 37.
7: What'd you have for us, Austin?
12: Well, happy birthday, Gronk. I didn't know that here. And, yeah, he is definitely perfect for this category. I got two Philly legends and then also Go Birds. But I got the two Jordans, Jordan Davis and Jordan Mailata. Just they fit the category, and I think their singing voices here just match how much they are fun as well too. So, but thanks, guys.
4: Thank you, man.
1: Thank you, buddy.
4: He made me think of like music. Is there anyone in music that goes into this category, or are all musicians like too
0: Jack
4: cool
0: Black.
4: For school?
0: Jack Black.
7: Yeah, Jack Black.
4: Oh, there
7: one.
4: You go. Yeah, that's a good one, Rich. I love that.
0: I redeemed myself.
4: Yeah. Just when I thought you were going to give another wild and crazy answer, you say Jack Black and totally redeem yourself.
0: Thank God. Whew, thank God. Let's move on.
4: We can
7: Rich,
4: end it there.
7: I got one, and you met him, Biz Markie, the late great.
0: Oh, the Biz. Yeah, the late great Biz Markie.
4: So lovable.
0: He taught us a valuable lesson. It's never just a friend.
4: Never just a friend.
0: Never just a friend.
4: So thank you guys for chiming in. And by the way, if you want to chime in, we are streaming live on YouTube. You can see Rich's sweet. He's got like a barbershop quartet sort of shirt going on.
0: It's like a summery button down.
4: Handsome button down. And you can see Iowa Sam and his cool dance moves. You can join us at Covino and Rich FSR to chime in. At Covino and Rich FSR on YouTube. Or hit us up anywhere on social media at Covino and Rich.
0: All right. 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
4: 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We're Covino and Rich. I'm out here on the east side, ready to bite into a Taylor Ham sandwich tomorrow. Probably getting some pizza tonight.
7: Oh, you lucky dog.
4: Yeah, buddy. So
0: that's
4: Covino
0: my favorite
4: Rich,
0: part about visiting New York or New Jersey. Honestly, like, I could say family and friends, but honestly, pizza and bagels. So,
4: I'll probably get some Taylor Ham on a bagel mañana. Taylor Ham, egg and cheese, salt, pepper, ketchup.
7: Show off.
4: We will get to one phone call now to wrap up when old school and 50 hits. And then we got to talk about what happened at the game last night, all right? We're talking a little basketball action.
7: How the Pistons couldn't hold their lead?
0: Yeah, exactly. But something else that maybe affected it.
7: Let's wrap up old school with Ross. He is driving to Connecticut right now.
1: Yo, Ross the boss. What's up, man?
3: Not much. Just driving here, and I wanted to chime in on the comical duos in sports. I couldn't believe nobody mentioned Elvis Andrews and Adrian Beltre when they were with the Rangers, all the stuff they were doing. Phantom catches, running the outfield to avoid tags, moving on deck circles, getting thrown out of playoff games.
4: Hey, bro, me and you, we're on the same brainwave, bro. You should join our game on Fridays because I did say that.
1: Yeah, I'll be honest, Beltre, I've watched compilations of those two, and you know, when people have fun playing sports, that reminds you, oh yeah, it's a kid's game. We come on, let's have fun.
4: Goofballs, for sure.
1: Goofballs,
4: and
1: for
4: you know
1: sure.
4: What I mean? I think it's safe to say when it comes to lovable goofballs in tribute to Ron Gronkowski's birthday, I say most of our show are lovable.

0: back at the
1: Black. Why don't you just pretend like someone else said it?
0: At the end of last segment, Rich, remember the really good answer you had?
2: I don't remember anything.
0: You don't even remember.
1: Yeah. I think Rich is ready for the weekend.
2: What about Roger McDowell and his hot foots back in the day?
1: Oh, yeah. Oh, baseball. Yeah. Funny side.
2: Yeah, come on. He did the hot foot.
0: Okay. He was on the air with Stu Gotts a few weeks back.
2: And Roger McDowell? That's
0: yeah,
2: great.
0: It was cool. It was a good interview.
1: Nice. All right, so that's Old School and 50 Hits. We do that every Thursday, getting you involved. And we want to thank you, Fox Sports Radio Nation. We're Covino and Rich. And yesterday, the Pistons fell short. You heard Danny G.
2: Yeah.
1: Cavs are up 3-2, 117-113. But the side story there, aside from the Pistons sort of losing it, was the celebrities on site. And, you know, aside from this story, it was cool to see all the New York celebrities on the road with the team. That was pretty awesome.
2: I thought it was cool. The Met Gala was a couple weeks ago, and that had nothing to do with Juan Soto, by the way. Nothing to do with Bobichet. But the night of the Met Gala, I thought it was cool that Timothy Chalamet said, nah, I'm going to the Knicks game. Because, you know, a lot of Knicks fans are diehard, and this is the closest they've felt in a long time to something possible. So,
1: and that's part of the playoffs and part of the NBA when it comes to, you know, courtside. It's a big deal. And last night, if you follow social media trends, and tonight we're all going to follow that as the NFL schedule drops, we're going to see how many Vrabel Easter eggs, Vrabel sneak disses are on these videos. Last night you kept seeing, oh man, Eminem and 50 Cent are courtside for Detroit representing. Yeah. That's pretty cool. And they were there looking like nothing goofy about them, Rich, right? Like Eminem looking hard every second. Even though he's like, he leans humorous, he always looks mad, right? Yeah. So they're there and they got their game faces on. And based on that, Pistons fall short. We're wondering, like, do you think sometimes that's sort of a subconscious distraction? Because these are young men on the court. You can't act like they're not fans and they're not human. And it makes me think immediately of your boy Joe Montana, Rich, like the famous story of the 49ers, because I feel like that proves like there's something more to the fact that you can't ignore these celebrity faces right there.
2: I mean, Super Bowl, the story is before the famous drive when Montana led the team down 90-plus yards for a game-winning touchdown to loosen up the offensive line, who seemed still tight. They're playing in a Super Bowl. He pointed out John Candy in the stands. And
1: hey,
2: the legend
1: John
2: goes
1: Candy.
2: That just pointing out John Candy and just giving that team a little bit of levity, they're saying loosened up the team for that game-winning drive. Because there is something to be said about, hey, they're athletes, but they're still fascinated by celebrity a little bit.
1: We're not blaming Eminem and 50 Cent, but we're just saying, like, could it be subconsciously that they played a little tighter because, you know, they're super famous idols and people they look up to, and those famous faces are right there. So that's all, like, subconsciously. And here's another thing, right? Here's another, like, example of what we're getting at. Rich and I have a theory that, and again, we live in L.A., so keep that in mind. We live in Los Angeles. Let's say you're at a local restaurant, nothing fancy, but a random celebrity walks in. Let's say you're at In-N-Out Burger, and you're just there, and all of a sudden, Jerry O'Connell's there, and he's ordering a meal. Yeah. You're going to pretend like you don't notice?
2: Animal style, by the way.
1: Animal style? Like, it doesn't even matter the level of celebrity. You're going to notice that his famous face is biting into an animal style burger. And you're going to be like, yo, man, check him out. You're going to tell your buddy, like, yo, dude, look. But don't make it obvious. I mean, it's Jerry O'Connell right there. So you're going to tell me these NBA guys don't care at all?
2: When you sit near a celebrity, no matter how used to it you are or not, it still will throw off your meal. I remember you telling me a story that you and your daughter had breakfast at a table right next to Howie Mandel, and the whole time it's like, yeah, Howie Mandel's right next to you.
1: How are we going to pretend that his bald head wasn't sitting right next to us the entire time?
2: Our video guy
1: my breakfast game? No, but it was hard to ignore.
2: Our video guy, Spot, and I have a couple of these stories. Just by pure coincidence, we were in Vegas once, and I think you dipped out or something, but we had dinner, and we had sat at a table right next to Darius Rucker, Hootie and the Blowfish. And if you are literally at the next table, the whole dinner, you're sort of just like, yeah, it's hard to ignore the fact that Hootie's right next to us. Or the other time, we were at a popular spot in L.A. called Craig's, and Angelina Jolie was like two tables away. And the whole time,
1: crazy.
2: You're like, how do you eat with

0: Angelina Jolie 10 feet from you and not at least peek over every so often, right? You have to.
1: Like, you're not concentrating on your bites and on your chewing the way you should. So based on that theory, no matter how cool you are, how used to it you are, when you got these super famous faces like Eminem and 50 Cent, you know, I'm not saying it's the reason, but I'm saying
2: there's a chance.
1: I understand. That's right.
0: Yeah. No doubt. And listen, think about you. You would notice in high school sports, if your girlfriend or her friend showed up, or like your parents, if your uncle came to a game, you'd be like, oh, my uncle's here.
1: Kids play great and then their dad shows up and all of a sudden they strike out? It happens because you play a little tighter.
0: And these guys are above it, you could say that. But I'm saying even if it's 1% subconscious, there's probably a feeling of like, yeah, look who's courtside, dude. It's, you know, it's freaking Eminem and
1: could
0: Fitty
1: we be
0: right
1: completely
0: there.
1: Off because they're superstars in their own right. They are, but
0: I don't know, Danny, what are your thoughts?
1: Men, man, I don't know.
0: Bring some clarity, Iowa Sam, because you are not enamored by celebrity at all. Sam, do you think these guys get flustered at all?
3: Which guys?
0: NBA players. Players.
3: Oh, with celebrities in the crowd? I don't think so. Isaac's got
1: Sam, if you were there and Caitlin Clark sat right there just to watch you press buttons, you think he'd be on your A game?
3: Probably not.
0: Dude, when our boss swings by once in a while with a client or his family or something, I even though I'm a little like, oh,
1: you sit up a little straighter in the seat.
3: You step your game up. You just don't want to try too hard.
1: But, dude, even if you're stepping your game up, right, that could take you out of your game.
3: Yeah, it can mess with your head. It can mess you up. I remember we did, a charity basketball game in Southern California, and you guys know the singer Maya.
0: Yeah,
3: who has aged like fine wine. She was like one of the celebrities there, and she was sitting courtside, and me and the other DJs, we tried to show off way too much in front of her, and I damn near pulled my hammy. I remember kind of limping, thinking, what did I just do? What an idiot.
4: It's called getting too cute. You know, you're just focus on your job, do your job well, but you're getting too fancy, too cute, you mess something up.
1: Hey guys, Danny's mindset though, if Danny is like, man, if I hit this three, I might have a shot.
0: What's up, Milo?
5: This is a 100% true story. This was about maybe 2007, 2008. Halle Berry was at a Lakers game sitting behind one of the baskets. After the game, I broke down the free throw shooting by both teams by baskets. At the non-Halle Berry end, the teams combined to shoot 81%. At the Halle Berry end, 52%. I remember asking Lamar Odom about this after the game, and he was like,
0: "That's amazing."
5: Yeah, Miss Berry is a very, very, very wonderful lady. True
1: story.
5: Because
1: you can't take your eyes off of them. So I'm not saying that, but look, and certain faces are way more famous. Like Rich and I, actually, Rich wasn't there. This is the one funny story. Rich wasn't there. Me and Spot went to a party in L.A., and the most famous face I've ever seen showed up to that party. And guys, I know this sounds crazy, but it's crazy to us too, okay? In walks in Sylvester Stallone to this party. It was the most famous face we've ever seen. You think the rest of the night we can continue partying like his famous face wasn't there in the corner the entire time? So if you're a young NBA player and 50 Cent and Eminem are right there mean mugging everybody, you're going to say it has no effect? No effect.
0: I mean, it could have no conscious effect, but
1: no conscious effect.
0: Like you said,
1: exactly.
0: Like you, I remember, Camino, you always jokingly tell the story about how your like high school sweetheart's family saw you at the batting cage once and you missed every ball.
1: Everyone. And by the way, if there was nothing to it, right? You wouldn't be seeing all over social media and TMZ Sports that Eminem showed up and he was courtside because it is a big deal. He's a big star.
0: Of course, and there's that mutual respect between musicians, rappers, athletes.
1: All right, ready? Do you think they want to suck in front of those guys? They don't want to suck in front of anybody, but they definitely don't want to suck in front of them.
3: Can I ask you guys one last quick question before we get to the update here?
0: Yeah.
3: How about if one of your enemies, and I know Rich, everybody loves you, except like one or two guys on the whole planet, right?
0: Yeah, exactly.
3: We talked about that the other day. Rich is a very lovable radio host, but LeBron James, he has a lot of haters, including NBA's own villain, Dylan Brooks, who sat courtside at the game where LeBron and the Lakers got swept.
0: Ooh.
3: And the viral video has been going around of him chuckling with his gold teeth and his jewelry on. So if your enemy was sitting courtside, would that throw you off?
0: Ooh, that's a good question. I'd say a little bit.
4: That could be even worse.
0: Like if Stephen A. and LeBron had that beef for a minute, and it was like, ooh, is LeBron, you know, like,
3: you
0: something
3: do not
0: like that.
3: Want to make an enemy out of me.
2: I get it. Some people are able to
0: block it out.
2: Block that out better than others, and they're in the moment. But again, we're talking like that 1%, like Rich said, subconsciously.
3: I think LeBron should have had a turnover where he passed the ball right into Brooks's face.
0: Yeah, I listen. It sounds silly, and to some, you might say, "What are these idiots talking about?" But even if it's like 1% subconscious, if a young NBA star sees a rapper, a diva, I don't know, if like a Cardi B or someone's like front row, Kim Kardashian's or some Jenner's cakes or something, that you don't think there's a little bit where it's like, "Oh, what's going on?"
2: You think if Hillary Duff was there, they you know, wouldn't be distracted after seeing
0: Hillary
2: that photo
0: Duffy
2: shoot
0: and her stuffy.
2: Yeah.
0: All right, well, with that said, let's go to the Kron. Ilo with an update. What's going on, Isaac?
5: Well, overwhelmingly, our top story is...

0: bring your wife.
1: You know what, Kron? The Kron? We're on with the Kron. I think what we're witnessing is like typical Mets. Like they do just enough to pull the fans back in, like, and give them hope just to let them down again.
2: Good for you.
0: Well, the thing is, Isaac, they sweep the Detroit Tigers, and from what I understand, I haven't even looked at the schedule because I'm so aggravated, but don't they play the Yankees now for a three-game set?
1: Yeah. This
0: no, so, you know, you're going to crush me back to reality, Cove, or what?
1: Well, the Yankees aren't playing that great right now, and morale's down, and Volpe's back, and he brings some bad vibes. So,
0: Volpe errors. Yeah. Come on.
2: Sense some potential tension between the two of you over the next couple of days, and I'm here for it. The St. Louis Cardinals scored two runs at the top of the ninth inning for a 5-4 victory over the Athletics. Cincinnati's J.J. Day. Two home runs, finished with six RBI in a 15-1 win over Washington. The Seattle Mariners earlier today placed catcher Cal Raleigh on the 10-day injured list with a right oblique strain. Golf. In the opening round of the PGA Championship, there's a six-way tie for the lead right now at 3-under par. However, Scottie Scheffler not part of it. He just dropped one shot off the lead after bogeying the 14th hole. Rory McIlroy shot a 4-over 74 today. He is already seven shots off the lead. Finally, guys, South Africa's Garrick Hego shot a 1-under 69 today, which included a two-stroke penalty for being 1 minute late to his tee time. Oh. Here was his explanation.
3: I always cut it pretty fine. There's a lot of us who do. We don't want to get to the tee box 10 minutes early and be cold. You know, we have to hit it far and straight. It's our job to do that. I don't really think it's my job to be 10 minutes early. Obviously, cut it too fine. I thought I still had a few minutes. I didn't have my watch or my phone on me, and my caddy was dropping off my TrackMan. So went to the putting green, hit one putt, and then heard my name and ran down.
2: My caddy was dropping off my track pants? Back to you guys.
0: Thank you, Ilo. All right, do we get to this? Do we get to this Carl Pavano story? I never thought I'd say the name Carl Pavano on Fox Sports Radio, but apparently it's juicy, according to you.
1: I mean, I don't know how juicy it was. We'll have to ask his ex, but we'll talk about it next on Fox Sports Radio.
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10: A North Fort Myers mother facing child neglect charges for leaving her child with autism at home alone. Details tonight on Wink News. Florida Democrats calling on Governor Ron DeSantis to suspend the state's gas tax as pump prices hit $4.39 a gallon. They say the 22-cent tax isn't just hurting local drivers, it's threatening Florida's vital tourism industry. They say relief is needed now to keep the Sunshine State moving. The Housing Authority for the City of Fort Myers will take applications for their project-based affordable housing units through Lee County for 2 hours on Monday. That application window, which is online, is only open from 8 a.m. to 10 a.m. More details can be found on winknews.com. Russ McCaskey, Wink News. 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
12: All right, so here we are, springtime in Southwest Florida. You know what that really means. It's Everblades time. Back in the playoffs. Look, 58-23 in their last four playoff appearances with three cups in a row. Then they lost to the eventual champs last year. And this year's team, they might be the most talented, deepest team they've had yet with Brad Ralph. Maybe. I mean, he seemed to allude to that earlier. I think it's true. You add that with Cam Johnson in net. I'm going to call my shot right here. We're getting another Kelly Cup.
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1: Now tomorrow, we get you ready for the weekend. Mm-hmm. Brainwave, of course, giving away some CNR prizes. If you're on our Brainwave, it's multiple choice, it's fun, it's interactive. And, of course, weekend hobnobbing, living for the weekend. Yeah. We get you ready with the stuff you need to watch in the world of sports and entertainment. Yeah. We do it every Friday. And tonight, Tonight is your night, bro.
0: Ooh, I can't wait, man. We're a couple hours away. What are we, an hour and 10 minutes away from the release, the great NFL release, and it has nothing to do with, massage parlors.
1: Has nothing to do with
0: Justin Tucker.
1: Yeah, okay.
0: There's also
20: a game 5 and a game 6 in the NHL. Canadiens at the Sabres. That's a game 5 tied up 2-2. And the Vegas Golden Knights at the Ducks in Anaheim. That's game 6. Vegas looking to close out. They're leading 3-2.
1: That's fantastic.
0: I knew you were going to say that.
1: Perfect, though, because we don't have NBA until tomorrow and no Yankees for me today. So I'm excited about it. We'll be talking about it tomorrow as well, Covino and Rich. I'm live in Jersey, everybody else on the west side. And speaking of East Coast, as a Yankees fan, I saw a story about Carl Pavano.
0: Now,
1: Carl Pavano was a great pitcher, man. I would say he's a very good pitcher.
0: All right, Carl Pavano, very good pitcher, just not for your Yankees. I looked at his stats, and I was like, Carl Pavano had a couple really good years, but none of those were for the Yankees. He was at best pedestrian as a Yank. But then again, you know.
1: Well, now they're calling him Hot Carl Pavano.
0: Oh, geez.
1: I don't know if you know what he did, but according to the New York Post sports section, more sordid details have come to light in the post-divorce prenuptial agreement. Who want prenup? Carl want prenup. In the prenup agreement drama for the former Yankee pitcher and his ex-wife. Get this. Allegedly.
0: Come on.
1: Allegedly. According to the stories, things get ugly.
0: Come on.
1: He soiled her sheets and was going to the bathroom, number one, in her shampoo bottles. That's what the story is. I'm not kidding you. She's making nasty claims in this. I'm just saying.
0: Come on, Carl.
1: I mean, let's just all hope it's not true, okay?
0: Carl, don't be like Carl. 18 games in 04. You know, come on.
1: Take the high road always, everybody, and join us tomorrow, Covino and Rich.
0: Arrivederci, baby.
1: See you in the promised land.
20: Bye-bye. Not the shampoo.
1: Hey, it's Covino and Rich. 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
7: The Reds took care of business at home.
8: Pitch comes Clayford. And this ball is lifted high and deep to right. It's got some carry. Weaver back. He won't get it. That is out of here. Second home run of the day for J.J. Bleda. And it is 11-0 Reds.
7: Reds Radio Network on the call. They crushed the Nationals 15-1. The Mariners placed Cal Raleigh on the 10-day IL with a right oblique strain, and they took care of business on the road, defeating the Astros 8-3. The Twins crushed the Marlins 9-1. The Brewers beat up the Padres 7-1. The Mets outscored the Tigers 9-4. There's no NBA playoffs today, but we do have some NHL playoffs as Game 5 between the Sabres and Canadiens starts in about 10 minutes from now in Buffalo. Series is tied at 2 games apiece. 9:30 Eastern Time, Game 6 between the Golden Knights and the Ducks. I'm Brianna Miro.
18: One guy is happily divorced. One guy is happily married. One guy gets called daddy by his three beautiful daughters. One guy gets called daddy after a credit card approval. One guy won a state high school basketball championship. One guy only covered a state high school basketball championship. One guy's been inducted into three halls of fame. One guy has only mopped a hall. Does this seem weird to anybody else?
9: Crazy.
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0: Wow!
30: And now,
0: Lord, we'll do it live
30: on YouTube.
0: F*** it. Do it live. I can go write it and we'll do it live. Do it. Do it. Just do it.
30: Say my name.
1: Rob Parker.
30: Say his name.
1: Kelvin Washington.
30: And we indeed are the odd couple on a TV theme song Thursday. And guess what? 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
30: At least when people are still awake. 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
30: about
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30: That, Ben.
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17: The Odd Couple was filmed in front of a live audience.
16: Sweet Ubini.
30: Yeah. All I can say is let's go, big show. Let me welcome in my co-host. He is...
0: Kelvin
19: Washington.
11: I'm upset. You know I'm upset. We'll get to it. They had it right there. Hello, darkness, my and then they let it go.
20: Detroit basketball.
30: I just want you to know. Because a vision softly. I slept like a baby. Like, oh my God. If you saw the smile on my face, I was just
11: why
30: like.
11: Why did you sleep like a baby?
30: And only because, what do I talk about all the time? I don't have anything against the Pistons. I know a lot of people still in the organization who I respect and admire and like, but as a journalist, a sports writer, a sports broadcaster, and an analyst, it's about being right. I want to be right. I'm serious. And that's all that I'm ever rooting for, is that my analysis of something was right. That's what that is called, proof of performance. If you look on Twitter or Instagram, we have the post, and we do it often. It's just a proof of performance. And I couldn't have been more right about it last night. I said Harden would have a big night, right? And he had 30 points.
11: He did. It was a weird night, but he had the right night. He had a big night. It was weird because he shot inefficiently, had turnovers, but he made these shots and free throws to get them over the edge.
30: And that big rebound as well, no doubt. It was a big rebound there. So, all right, let's welcome in the Odd Couple crew because we wouldn't be able to do this fine radio program without them. Rob G is our producer.
0: Bud Mexican is...
30: Alex is our engineer.
32: Alex, you're a
11: hey, no count. Attention! Oh, I didn't know which one we were going with. Hey, no attention!
33: Pay no attention to that man behind the curtain!
30: And if it's Bree, it's for we.
34: It's
30: what's
34: the
30: up,
34: sweet
30: Bree?
34: One.
30: There you go. And of course,
34: it's the sweet one.
30: Elijah.
35: Never heard of him.
30: Our social media guru
35: Who?
30: Is back in the saddle.
35: Who?
30: That's right, Elijah.
35: Who?
30: So we're
11: I never
30: in
11: know
30: full
11: where he
30: effect
11: is.
30: On this TV theme song Thursday. A lot to get to. The NFL schedule has come out. We'll talk about that. Of course, we'll start with some NBA and the Pistons and the Cavs and all that kind of stuff. So let's do it. And I should say,
11: lock in.
30: Yeah, lock in exactly for the next 3 hours. We got so much to get to, and I do want to remind you, as always, about our YouTube channel. You can be watching us right now. All you need to do is search Odd Couple FSR on YouTube, hit that subscribe button, and you can comment away. You can give us a thumbs up with the icon there. Hit that icon button. And again, just search Odd Couple FSR and subscribe. All right, Rob G, the Pistons were up by 9 with 3 minutes to go. Kelvin was drinking champagne and looking at the next trip to the Eastern Conference Finals and all that kind of stuff. And then the wind changed.
2: Yeah, I don't even know if you need me for that one, Rob, because you kind of laid it out perfectly. Our Detroit Pistons, the official team of the Odd Couple.
30: Except for Rob Parker.
2: No, we are included. They were up 15 points in the first half.
11: Majority rules.
2: Cruising along, ready to go up 3-2, and then the Cavs came back. You're like, all right, well, it's going to get tough. And then right there at the end, they're up by 9 points with under 3 minutes to go. According to ESPN's win probability metric, over a 96% chance
30: of
2: winning that game. And then the wheels fell off. They had multiple 24-second violations, gave up a couple of key threes, gave up some free throws. It goes to overtime. Long story short, our Detroit Pistons now are down 3-2 on the brink of elimination.
30: It's over. I know people in Detroit don't want to hear that. Hey, they came back against the Magic. They can do it again. I'm telling you, don't discount the Pistons. They're a good team. They were the best team in the Eastern Conference. They can do it. They got their backs broken last night. That was a game you're supposed to win at the crib. A 9-point lead with less than 3 minutes to go reminds me when the Knicks gave up a 14-point lead with 2.5 minutes to go. Did the Knicks ever recover from the Indiana Pacers? They did not. This Piston team, as constructed, is not good enough. It's not. They should have lost to the Orlando Magic. They got a gift. In fact, they got two gifts. Wagner couldn't play the last three games. That hurt the Magic. And then the Magic had the most unbelievable scoring drought, basket drought in the history of the NBA that I can remember. 24 straight missed shots. Mm-hmm. 1-for-20 in the fourth quarter in an NBA game. How was that even possible? They weren't playing the Washington Generals. This was an NBA team in the playoffs. But it happened. They won two games at home against the Cavs in this series and have lost the last three. James Harden, who was a non-factor, who was a hindrance to the Cavs in the first two games, continues to play well. That was a backbreaker from the Cavaliers. Most people would have expected, okay, you lose, and then you go home and you win, and it's 3-3, and then anything can happen in game seven. They flipped the script on the Pistons. And you could go around and look around. Plenty of guys. Durin, disappointing. All these guys. Duncan Robinson didn't play. Tobias Harris had his moments, had a wide open three in a big spot, didn't make it. Was wide open. That was the one that would have probably done it for him. Didn't happen. He made one earlier, a little earlier in the fourth, that was big, that put him up by nine. That broke the Pistons last night, Kelvin. I don't know what else to say.
11: I don't agree. And I don't agree just because of Orlando. I think you're giving way too much credit to the Cavs. There's nothing about them in this series that's been dominant that makes me feel like, oh, it's just, you know, like the Knicks broke the code with the Hawks and all of a sudden they've been on a roll ever since. The Cavs had to crawl back to win this game, or you can say the Pistons blew it and melted down. So I hear what you're saying, and credit James Harden, because the free throw line definitely saved him. 11-for-14. Because other than that, he was 8-for-21 from the field goal, 3-for-10 from three.
30: How many points did he have?
11: Six turnovers as well. So his game looks a little. I just said he had 30. So he got to the free throw line like it was circa 2014, James Harden. So credit him. I give him credit. My point is,
30: all right.
11: I give them credit. The Cavs are coming back. But what'd you say?
30: No, go ahead, Kelvin. Go ahead. Continue.
11: Yeah. So I don't look at this as something where the Cavs are all of a sudden unbeatable. The Pistons absolutely can go in there and get a game. And again, especially when the best player in the series has been Cade Cunningham, who put up 39, just shy of 40, and 9 assists. So I'm looking at Cade as a guy who can go in there, put up 30, 35 points, whatever is needed. And again, I look at JB Bickerstaff as, when are you going to realize Jalen Duren is not giving you what you want? 9 points, five rebounds from your massive, big, strong center. That's not enough. That's not cutting it. And it's time for him to start playing more Paul Reed, who, again, in 17 minutes.
30: All right. It is the Odd Couple. Oh, Alex, we all right. It's the Odd Couple. 877-99 on Fox. 877-996-6369. Where are you on this? Pistons still alive. They got the Cavs right where they want them. I think they're dead as a doorknob. We want to hear from you. It is the Odd Couple, where we deliver insight, not noise, right here on Fox Sports Radio. And you know what you need to do, Alex. Stick and stay.
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0: 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Check that out. We got Sheckle City coming up in a little bit. Also, play of the day or tiebreak play of the day as well. We'll get to that in just a bit. Rob and I were talking about the Pistons. Rob says it's over. I say the Pistons can come back. The Cavs won. I don't think they've been dominant enough for me to feel that it's over. What say you? Let's take some phone calls. Rob, 877-99 on Fox. Who we got?
1: Tony, in D.C., you're on the Odd Couple Fox Sports Radio. What's up, Tony?
2: Cleveland!
0: Cleveland!
2: Look, I will be so happy when Cleveland shoots this dog named Detroit out of the misery so I don't have to hear, enjoy basketball. The bottom line is, when Cleveland gets those big boys, Mobley and I forgot the other guy's name.
0: Jared Allen.
2: Involved, and they got 10 plus points, whatever, it's a wrap for Detroit. Jalen Duren is losing money on the hour with his performance. And shout out to Max Strus with the rip in overtime on Cade Cunningham. Kelvin, you had a 9-point lead with 2.5 minutes left. You lost it. You blew it. Instead of just acknowledging you blew it, your coach was whining about a call that it was incidental contact in the NFL.
1: 100%.
2: It was a tough town. Cleveland!
0: Cleveland! Yeah. Things. Absolutely.
1: We'll take another call here.
0: 9-point lead and give that up.
1: 877-99 on Fox. Drew in New Jersey, you're on the Odd Couple Fox Sports Radio.
3: Hey, guys. I think I'm not saying this because the Pistons are actually a championship contender. I'm just saying this because my belief in James Harden, just like you said, the Knicks, we got to wait for the Knicks to be 2 minutes into the finals to believe they're in the finals. You got to apply that same thing to James Harden. This has nothing to do with the Pistons. I think the Pistons are like the seventh best team in the East. But I just trust James Harden so little that I don't know if you can apply that. Because he's probably the worst playoff athlete in the history of sports.
1: Drew, the one thing that you're not being fair or honest with is I get his history. I'm with you. And I haven't called him the Pofote, right? Playoff failure of all time. Okay? But are you watching? Like the last three games, he's played well for them. And you could talk about the history all you want. No. My point is, they needed that game. That's what I said to Kelvin. I said this to you. He was the key. He won the one game. He won the one game they needed him to win. Not every game. He won the one game that they needed him to win,
3: game. Next game. Would you be shocked if he has a letdown next game?
1: Would I be shocked?
3: No.
1: Yeah, I wouldn't be shocked. I expect the Cavs to play better at home, all of them. And Donovan can do now what he does. They got back to where they want to go, and James Harden was able to deliver a 30-piece. My God.
3: James Harden. This is not like a Detroit thing. This is not because I think Detroit's good. I just think that's, yeah. Hello?
0: No, Drew, I get your point, Drew, but I'll give James Harden credit for carrying his team yesterday when Donovan Mitchell was a no-show for 3.5. Almost four quarters. James Harden, like I said, to his credit, he realized he wasn't being able to blow by guys as he used to. So he got to the foul line where those are free shots. Put them in, they're yours. He knocked 11 of 14 down.
1: And at one point he made like...
0: He got a couple of big rebounds, couple of big assists.
3: But his track record says that he's going to have...
0: No, so I get... Listen, I'm going to say this. I get what... Rob's saying, I will say, if he can look not be any good the rest of the series. But I got us the one that puts us up 3-2. You know what I mean? So, Doc, can you close it out? And to me, this is what I've been telling Rob. One of the things, I totally got your point, Rob, about Harden. My point to you had been, this is Donovan Mitchell. To me, I envision this as his is his time to say, stop not mentioning me when you're talking about, I know no, I'm but not
1: that can
0: Joker
1: come, that can
0: or
1: come
0: Luka
1: in game
0: maybe,
1: six. But, that can come in game six when they close
0: right,
1: up.
0: Right, and right. So what I'm saying is, Jaden has, James Harden has put him in a place to me. What I'm saying is where he can go, hey, man, if I am the guy that falls back a little bit, it's on you now. You're the best player. This is your team. Donovan Mitchell has to be like, hey, y'all talk about Ann Edwards. Y'all talk about Jaylen and Jason Tatum. Jaylen Brown, Jason. You talk about a handful of other guys, Kay Cunningham, Jalen Brunson. I should be talking.
1: All right, Alex. Okay. All right. Yeah, this will be interesting to see how it plays out. We already know there's no layup or whatever for anybody, but I just, after that game last night, that just was one the Pistons normally would win and wrap up, and it was just laying there for them, and they weren't able to do it. And for James Harden, even off the missed free throw, to get the rebound back, what a big play that was. Oh my, that just a tremendous play during that time. And for the Pistons to go out like that on a 9-0 run by the Cavs to win the game, and then two 24-second violations, Rob G, in the last couple of minutes? Like, was that not the ultimate meltdown?
4: It was a ridiculous meltdown by the Detroit Pistons. And for them to, and we'll get to this here in a second, for them to, after the game, try to make everything about that final play and regulation was, I thought, cowardly and totally lacking self-awareness for what had just happened in the 3 minutes before that.
1: Thank you. That was J.B. Bickerstaff. And you know what? Every time I hear him talk, he's got an excuse on why his team didn't win. I'm dead serious. And I, Rob G., I'm with you. That, watch that. Incidental contact. He didn't have an open lane to the basket, Rob G., and he tripped him. Are you serious? Am I right? Come on. Ain't no way a referee's going to call that to decide a game. Are you?
4: It was an incidental contact. If you want to call that a foul, you know, on January 3rd on a Tuesday afternoon in Washington, sure, because nobody's going to care. It is what it is. We'll let it go. But in a playoff setting, in the last, literally the last 2 seconds of the game, and you're going right to call a loose ball foul where both guys are going to the basketball and incidentally one foot steps on another foot.
1: Thank you. Like, I just didn't.
4: The uproar, if they would have called that foul, would have been so much worse than whatever little uproar there has been today about them not calling that foul.
1: Especially the way the Pistons melted down, right? Especially the idea that they gave it up at the end. That game was right there for the taking. That's why I think it's such a big, like, they've been winning, and you finally let the Cavaliers win their first road game of the playoffs. They've just been winning games at home. That gives you, that energizes you. That gives you some confidence. They went into Detroit, won that game, took advantage of the series. Remember, they were down 2-0-2 in this series.
4: Yep.
1: Right? Everybody had them.
4: And Detroit, I know in game three, we're kind of removed like a week from that, but in game three, Detroit was up by 4 points with about a minute and a half left. And they could have been in, get the brooms out. They would have been up 3-0. Yep. And James Harden made a couple of plays down the stretch, a couple of drives to the basket, a couple of mid-range jumpers, and they lived to fight another day. And then what's happened since then? They beat him soundly in game four.
1: And James Harden played well in game four.
4: James Harden plays well again in game four. And then
1: Donovan Mitchell Wright plays even greater in the second half,
4: exactly,
1: after James Harden kept them together in the first half. You know what I mean? From not getting blown out.
4: And then here in game five, you're at home. You race out to a big early first half lead. You're up by 15 points at one point. You give it away, which is fine. The NBA is a game of runs. You expect them to make a run. But then you have them dead to rights, up 9 with 3 minutes to go. And because you have nobody on your team other than Cade Cunningham who can do anything with the basketball, you trick it away. Because all it took was for them to double team Cade Cunningham. You're like, hey, Cade Cunningham is not going to be the reason we lose this game. We're already down by 9. We're going to take the ball out of his hands. Somebody else beats us. Cool. We've already lost. It is what it is. And two 24-second clock violations. You have an air ball jumper from three. And on the flip side, James Harden and Evan Mobley, who has been pretty good here in the last couple of games, made all the key plays there at the end of regulation, got big him time. Over the hump, and they closed the game on a 23-10 run.
1: That was it. That was bad. And, you know, I just think the Pistons have been on borrowed time, Rob G. I expect the Cavaliers to be at home, crowd going wild, playing with house money. You know what I mean? Like, they're not on eggshells. They know that they have a game seven if things don't work out. That's what the Pistons don't have. And I just think you can just go out and play. Just don't, there's no pressure. Oh my God, we're the home fans. If we get behind, crowd's going to be out of it. You know what I mean? And then we're going to have a lot of pressure. No, that's not what happens.
4: And so, Rob, I'll tell you this right now. The NBA has officially weighed in on that controversial no call there to end regulation.
1: Yes.
4: I'll tell you what they said next. But first, let's get to If It's Bree, It's For Me.
5: It's For We.
1: Yes.
4: And we.
5: What's up, guys? How are you?
1: All good.
5: All dandy. Okay, guys. So no NBA playoffs, but we do have some NHL playoffs. It is all

0: of a five-way tie for the lead at 3 under par. Rory McIlroy shot a 4 over 74. And in the NFL, we're about 29 minutes away between the official schedule release, but it was announced the Cowboys and Ravens in Brazil has been officially revealed to kick off at 4:25 Eastern on September 27th. Back to you guys.
1: Thank you, Bree.
2: Really appreciate it.
1: Thank you, Bree.
2: This is the Odd Couple. 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My man's got the worst internet in history. 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I guess not, Rob.
3: Can't do it.
4: I guess not.
2: No, not at all.
4: Be
2: doing that well. 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Now, Rob, I told you before Bree's award-winning update that the NBA has officially weighed in on that controversial no call at the end of regulation. Arthur Thompson, Cade Cunningham, J.B. Pickerstaff, all up in arms because there should have been a foul there. We should have got free throws and a chance to win game five. And the NBA came in minutes ago. Hell no, that was not a foul. The refs were correct not to call a foul. It was incidental contact at best, marginal contact at worst. Therefore, no foul.
1: 100%. They got it right, Rob G. Excuse me. They got it right. Stop it. That was the biggest baby, them crying. Oh, my God. That was a foul. He should have been to the line. And the other thing, Rob G., he was a 57% free throw shooter. What if he missed both of them?
2: Oh, he totally would have missed both of them. Are you kidding
1: me? Am I right with the pressure?
2: They're like, hey, if you make one, we win this game. No, I'm missing both. I can't do it.
1: Right.
2: Yeah.
1: I'm glad that came out because I heard Brian Windhorst and some other people belly aching on TV this morning. And I'm just like, dude, I just didn't see it that way. I think it would have been a travesty, Rob G, if they called a foul there. It really would have, considering what the Cavs were able to do to come back. And it wasn't a foul like that. It was incidental contact.
2: Absolutely.
1: You're going for the ball, right? You're going for the ball. You could tangle up feet. It wasn't like he had a clear path, he had the ball or something, and the opponent tripped him on purpose to try to slow him down or stop him. Mm-hmm. I thought that was the two-minute report. Thank God for the two-minute report. We finally got something that was a confirmation rather than
2: contradiction. It's like, hey, we missed that one. Yeah, that's our fault. You know, that's usually what we get. You know what's interesting about that, Rob, is while I am like you, I agree it was not a foul, and I'm glad they did not call it a foul because I thought it would have taken away from what was, I'm not going to say a great comeback for Cleveland, more of an incredible meltdown for Detroit. I viewed it more as a meltdown than a comeback. That's my opinion.
1: No, I get it because you have to have, the other team has to help you.
2: Exactly.
1: So I don't disagree.
2: 24-second right. violations, you give that away. But
1: Cade got stripped in his own end.
2: Exactly.
1: I mean, dude, that was a huge play. Are you kidding?
2: Exactly. And the reason why I was surprised, though, that they did not call the foul is because we had just seen earlier this week, the NBA had released some numbers indicating that the refs have been calling about 11% more personal fouls per game in the playoffs than they did in the regular season, which would have made it the largest differential in NBA history. Because usually, historically, they call it really ticky-tack in the regular season. That's why the games are so many free throws, because you tap them on the shoulder and it's a foul and it might be a flagrant.
1: Oh, if you touch anybody, right. My God.
2: And they say in the playoffs, we're going to let them play. It's going to be more physical. It's basically two different sports. And what we've seen up until this point, I guess last night notwithstanding, is that they have been calling it much tighter than expected. And the fouls are going up. So, Rob, I ask you, just as someone who's covered the league for so long, is that a situation where the NBA has kind of lost their way a little bit, where they're trying to make it so these games are similar, where it's the regular season and the playoffs are more like the same sport all year round? Or is it something where maybe it's gone off the deep end where these players are expecting not to get called for fouls as much and they've really ratcheted up the physicality and they're just getting their hand caught in the cookie jar?

0: I think that's it. That's the latter. I really do. That they're not expecting. They're thinking that they're going to let them play. And that could, you know what the big thing, Rob G, when you think about it? Could it alter OKC this year?
1: And that's a big, they rely on the free throw or on the fouls both ways.
0: They rely on the idea that they can be very aggressive and very handsy and very touchy and physical and pushing. I mean, and they get away with it. Most of the time they don't get called. I know they get called sometimes, but they get away with a lot. And if this is going to change, because I'm telling you right now, I believe this. If they call the tighter game on SGA on OKC, they wouldn't be in a position that they're in. They wouldn't.
1: That's fair.
0: If they, because even SGA, dude, does he not push off on every?
1: Yeah, he's perfect that little chicken wing.
0: Yeah, he pushes off
1: every play.
0: I mean, dude, if you remember in the playoffs when they stopped giving James Harden that call, right? Mm-hmm. Remember that?
1: Yep.
0: It changed everything for him.
1: Yeah,
0: he was always looking for that call, right? Going to the lane. Kind of like a little physicality, and they would just be like, nope, play on.
1: Yep. And Rob, to that point, I agree with you. I think that more than, cause you know, there's this narrative about James Harden that he's like a mental midget and that he doesn't perform well when the lights are the brightest and he doesn't want to shoot the ball and he turns the ball over. And that's been a narrative for a while, but I tend to more agree with you. I think that James Harden for like a decade there played a certain style of basketball in the regular season. Where he was always hunting for fouls. He was doing every trick in the book to get a hook or a grab of something.
0: Put up a three-pointer, step back
1: or whatever it took, you know, selling, embellishing calls, whatever. And he would get to the free throw line. So that, to a point where defenders, which try to defend him with their hands behind their back to exaggerate the fact that they were not reaching in. And then when you get to the playoffs, they let all that stuff go. So everything that made James Harden the MVP candidate, you know, arguably the best player in the league there for a couple of seasons, all those advantages disappear because they're not letting him do all that stuff. And SGA seems to have been the reverse of that because he still gets all those calls offensively and defensively. OKC can grab, hold, chuck, whatever it takes because they have a reputation for being a physical defense and they let that slide.
0: 100%. And it could change overnight. Do you agree with that? If they start calling it on SGA or calling fouls, it could change.
1: Absolutely. If they decide we're going to, you know, overreact to this report that 11% of our fouls are up now, like, hey, well, we can't have our playoff basketball be decided with free throws, right? So let's go back to letting these guys play a little bit and let it be decided on the court. And if that's the case, then especially if it's San Antonio, they could be in a rude awakening.
0: Right. You just hate that the officiating is so much a part of the game, and I get it. And there's always been calls and different situations, but finally they got that right. Last night was good that the NBA came back because I just heard too many people belly aching and JB Bickerstaff. I just was like, when you come out and he's been saying, oh, yeah, ever since we went to Cleveland, they get more free throws than us. Stop. Like, you had a 15, didn't they have a 15-point lead last?
1: 15-point in the first half.
0: So how did you get a 15-point lead if they're getting all the calls and all the free throws? How'd you build a, you're down by 15 at the start of the game, then maybe I might buy it in every game, and you have to come back. You've lost leads, right?
1: Yeah. 1,000%. 1,000%. Let me tell you something real quick. I know that you're back in Detroit, you know, taking care of some personal stuff, getting your money stacked up in ways we can only imagine.
0: Yeah, right.
1: But I want to let you know that something happened here in Los Angeles where you lost twice in the span of about 30 seconds. Rob's he's a two-time loser today, folks.
0: Wow.
1: And I'll tell you how next.
0: That's so funny. Because my ex-wife says I'm a three-time loser. I'm only a two-time loser.
1: All right. It is the Odd Couple. Rob Parker. Rob G. sitting in for Calvin Washington right here on Fox Sports Radio. Rob, what do they got to do?
0: Stick and stay.
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9: 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After more than 100 crashes on one road, a neighbor came to Wink Listens for answers. Wink Investigates is digging deeper into concerns on Stringfellow Road on Pine Island. Tonight at 10, only on Fox Florida. A Lee County mother is in jail facing a charge of child neglect. North Fort Myers neighbors called the sheriff's office when they saw a young child with autism sitting by the road unsupervised. Deputies contacted the child's mother, 28-year-old Ivana Miller, who said she left the child alone so she could go to work. The child is now with other family members. A convicted sex offender wanted in Pennsylvania was found hiding in the woods in Collier County. Joseph Mazzani was taken into custody yesterday by U.S. Marshals. Mazzani had been wanted since March 9th for crimes against children. For Wink News, I'm Emma Heaton. First, fair, everywhere.
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11: 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Before dinner. Before tomorrow. 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And now, even more Wink on Fox Florida. 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
0: Cincinnati, WKRP. Sorry about that.
1: I thought you were going to sing from the beginning, and I forgot you're eating that brisk salad right now. So you couldn't get the word.
0: I had to have a salad, like mixing a salad here, you know?
1: Right. We are the Odd Couple, Fox Sports Radio, counting you down to the NFL schedule release here in about 15 minutes. Got some thoughts coming up on that. But in the meantime, in between time, Shackle City.
17: Welcome to Shackle City.
0: Uh-huh.
17: The home base for Rob Parker's daily picks against the spread.
0: I need baby oil. I do need baby oil tonight. Guess where I was last night? Alex, Rob G, you ready?
2: What?
0: 3-0 last night.
19: Did I do that?
0: And the best part was I nailed the Cavs plus 4.5.
1: Wow.
0: And Kelvin tried to push me and go, oh, they're going to win the game. And I said, yes, they will win the game. And James Harden will go off. And he went off with 30 points. So 3-0. That brings me to 136 and 103.
1: Wow.
0: 33 games over 500 against the spread. How's that? How are those apples? All right. Tonight, you're not impressed. Tonight, I got Kansas City minus 1.5 runs. There was Chicago taking on the White Sox. I also have the the Dodgers minus 1.5 hosting the San Francisco Giants as they wrap up that four-game series. Is it three or four? I think it's four. Four-game series in Los Angeles. So, again, Kansas City minus 1.5 at the White Sox. That's my best bet. And I'm taking the Dodgers minus 1.5 hosting the San Francisco Giants, who they shut out last night 4-0. And remember, Rob G, I'm not telling you who to bet on. I'm telling you who I bet on. I don't know how you could say 136 and 103 and you're not impressed.
1: That because is you're not incredible. Putting real paper down, Rob.
0: I got kids to put through college.
1: And on that note, it's time for the Tire Rack Play of the Day.
20: Hanifee from the belt deals. Soto swings and tags this one deep to center. Perez back onto the track. He's at the wall. Gone! Juan Soto goes deep. The Mets have hit 4 home runs today.
1: 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So, Rob, last segment, quickly. I said that you were a two-time loser here in Los Angeles on Thursday. And I stand by that because two of the things that you hate the most came together for one beautiful story. We all know how much you hate athletes getting statues. Anyone not named Rob Parker getting a statue is a problem.
0: I don't have a statue. I hate to break it to you. And I don't expect to get one.
1: But if you got one, would you be happy about it?
0: Yeah, but I don't have a statue.
1: Rob Parker. But anybody else getting a statue?
0: I'll take the press box. I think for a sports writer, there's nothing better than that.
1: That is pretty cool. So we know you don't like people getting statues, and we know that you never miss WNBA basketball. So those
0: I never watch it, so I never miss it.
1: Those two things came together in a big way on Thursday when Crypto.com Arena in Los Angeles announced they will be putting up a statue of Hall of Famer Lisa Leslie alongside Kobe, Kareem, Magic, Shaq, Gretzky, Riley, De La Hoya, Chick Hearn, West, Robitaille, Bob Miller, Elgin Baylor. The list goes on. Rob, your thoughts.
19: Wow.
1: Don't get fired, Rob.
0: I'm not.
21: Rob. Caution.
0: No, I'm not. What?
1: Lisa Leslie's awesome.
0: I get it. The WNBA's been around for a cup of coffee and a sweet roll. Is that what we're doing now? I'm asking.
1: She did play 12 seasons in that arena.
0: The league's been around like 30 years, I guess. I'm just so against. I don't know. How many championships did they win when she was there? I'm asking you. She led
1: the Sparks to their first two titles in 2001 and 2002. She also became the first player to ever dunk in a game.
0: Okay. And
1: Rob's like, that's an incredibly low bar for a stat check. And I can tell what he's thinking. I already know. He doesn't want to say it.
0: And I just want to know, now, in this statue, will she be surrounded by empty seats is what I want to know.
1: Wow. You're a fool.
0: Kawhi knows what I'm talking about.
1: Yeah, Kawhi plays empty arenas all the time, yeah. You've been to that arena there down the street. It's beautiful, you know what?
0: I'm not here to dissect her career and say she's unworthy or whatever. I just think that we're statue crazy now in sports. Everybody shouldn't get their number retired. Everybody shouldn't have a statue. The way you hear people talk about Wimby, it's like they want to erect a statue and retire his number already. Like, mm-hmm. I just don't, like, it's just too premature for everybody. The Lakers organization, or I should say, the arena, the owners of the crypto arena.
1: Yeah.
0: It's getting like so you won't be able to walk space. Inside there.
1: Yeah, we're running out of space.
0: How many statues are you going to put? Everybody get so now. LeBron, you going to put a LeBron statue out there too for his bubble championship?
1: Well, I'm serious. She will be the 15th statue in front of their arena.
0: Unbelievable.
1: And this is not the one. What is it in Philadelphia where it's the practice arena where they're like little 2 foot.
0: Yeah,
1: that's
0: the worst.
1: No, these are full 12-foot statues that you got there in crypto.
0: Yeah, I don't know. To me, it just feels like a lot. That's me. I'm an old man. I'm sorry about that.
1: Speaking of a lot, NFL schedule releases out, and Rob's got some feelings on that as well. That's next. We are
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29: News out of the NFL as the 2026 schedule has been released for the season opener. We got a Super Bowl 60 rematch between the Patriots versus the Seahawks on Wednesday, September 9th. Holiday schedule wise, there's 5 weekday games from Wednesday through Friday, starting with Thanksgiving Eve, Packers at Rams, 3 games on Thanksgiving, Bears at Lions, Eagles at Cowboys, and Chiefs at Bills. And on Black Friday, Broncos at Steelers. The Jets and Titans both received no primetime games this season. In baseball right now, still scoreless between the Phillies and Red Sox, end of the fourth inning. Cubs and Braves also still scoreless, bottom of the third. Royals outscoring the White Sox 1-0. It is the bottom of the first. Earlier today, the Reds beat up the Nationals 15-1. The NHL playoffs, Sabres on top of the Canadiens 3-2, end of the first period. I'm Brianna Miro.
30: One guy is happily divorced. One guy is happily married. One guy gets called daddy by his 3 beautiful daughters. One guy gets called daddy after a credit card approval. One guy won a state high school basketball championship. One guy only covered a state high school basketball championship. One guy's been inducted into 3 halls of fame. One guy has only mocked a hall. Does this seem weird to anybody else?
31: Hey, I heard that.
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0: Hour number two.
2: Number two.
0: That's right. Here on The Odd Couple on a TV theme song Thursday. Rob Parker, Kelvin Washington, Rob G. And instead, Kelvin will be joining us momentarily. But don't forget, you can watch us on YouTube. Man, yeah, a lot of people stop me. I'm here in Detroit.